Chad Becker going to get the jump down the back straightaway. Becker started outside of the second row. Look out, that thing will not turn, slapping the wall in the 12. That'll open the door for your lap one leader. That'll be Cody Overton in the 37. Overton, Schill, Dustin Arthur, and Chad Becker. Dave Flynn and Kevin Burdick, Jeff Provenzino, and then Josh Reek, as Corey Crampster not making the call in the 07. No problem so far for Cody Overton. Overton, your leader, got a car spinning over there on the back straightaway. We will not stay green. Power Lodge, yellow lights blink on around the I-94 EMR Speedway. So Josh Reek spinning over there in turn two. I think he tried getting back on the gas to get it refired, but killed on him. And the caution flag will fly, being brought to you by Power Lodge. So Cody Overton scored your early race leader, sitting in that Scott Ward-owned 37. Overton, Schill, Dustin Arthur, Chad Becker, Kevin Burdick, Dave Flynn, Jeff Provenzino, and Josh Reek. That'll tag on to the back of the field. Two laps have been scored. Six remain here in our fourth and final structural buildings heat race number 4.

0: So it looks like we're about ready to go. Cody Overton going to bring this field back to that West Metro Buick GMC start zone. Once again, looking for that Collins Brothers Towing green flag to wave from the Visit Fergus Falls of flag stand. Two laps have been scored. Six remain for the Thompson, Georgia racer. He's going to bring us back to green. We are underway. Cody Overton once again out front. Cole Schill drive back to second. Chad Becker in that 12 will settle into third now. Then it'll be Kevin Burdick in the 30, followed by Dave Flynn in the 29F. That'll be your first five. Cody Overton continues to lead. Cole Schill trying to hang around, and here comes Chad Becker, Kevin Burdick, Dave Flynn, Jeff Provenzino, Dustin Arthur, and Josh Reek to round out the field just past the halfway point for your race-long leader, Cody Overton, in 37. Cody Overton continues to lead, starting to stretch it now as Schill and Becker battle behind him. This is the fourth and final heat race being brought to you by Structural Buildings tonight. Thursday night portion of the Wasota 100. Two more trips around for Cody Overton in that 37. Cole Schill's got his hands full of Chad Becker as they battle for second. Kevin Burdick, Jeff Provenzino, Dave Flynn, Dustin Arthur, and Josh Reek. White flag waving this time by one final time around the I-94 EMR Speedway for Cody Overton in that 37. Cody Overton down the back straightaway in that Collins Brothers Towing Liftgator sponsored 37. He'll roll into turn three. Off of turn four, going to see the Clearwater Auto Parts checkered flag waving for the Visit Fergus Falls flag stand for your Heat 4 winner, Cody Overton. So that'll do it. Third, we'll go to the 12 of Chad Becker, runner-up to the 44 star of Cole Schill, and he sits in that Collins Brothers Towing Liftgator, Cloud 9 Bar and Casino, Bolt Construction, Heinrich Excavating and Hauling, Dakota Appliance, Liftgator Lifts, Badlands Ranch and Rodeo Equipment, Jesse Vincent Construction and George Sanitation, as Cody Overton, the Thompson, Georgia racer, is your winner of Heat 4, going to make his way down into the EMR Victory Lane. Once again, quick photo, $50 bonus from our great official supporters of Wasota. So, Jason, that'll do it for our Structural Buildings Wasota late model heat races. We got a bunch of street stock heat races up right now.
1: That's right. Thank you so much, Scott. As we roll out of the horsepower hydration staging area, our first of six heat races of Clearwater Auto Parts Wasota street stocks. First car on the track will be coming to us all the way out of Ulm, Montana, in the 08, Jeff Sekuderski. Outside the front row, out of Yoda, Minnesota, in the 34, Colton Brower. Starting inside row number two, yeah, got to be a different car because it was a heck of a heat race earlier for this one, but it's scheduled to start there anyway. The I-7 of Ethan Imes. Looks like Imes is going to be a scratch. Not a huge surprise there, unfortunately, after a heck of a tumble earlier tonight. So move the 49S out of Warren, Minnesota. John Halverson inside row number two. On the outside, the two-star from Montevideo, Minnesota. That's Dustin Schultz. Row three on the inside out of Mondovi, Wisconsin. The 1R, Cole Richards. Outside row three, from Huron, South Dakota, the 0, Wyatt Brooker. Row four on the inside, out of Clark Field, Minnesota, in 25, Mike Jans. On the outside, out of Great Falls, Montana, in 85, Patrick Lemire. And shotgun on the field from Northern Minnesota, last year's Speedway Motors Wasota 100 champion, in 21, Jim Gullickson. That is your starting lineup for our first of six heat races of Clearwater Auto Parts Wasota Street Stocks. That yellow light has been extinguished. The green light letting these drivers know we're going to turn you loose this time by as we come through the West Metro GMC start zone. Head flagman Mike Blom, again with that Collins Brothers green flag in hand, will turn your Clearwater Auto Parts with Soda Street Stocks loose right now. Colton Brower going to lead the way down the front straightaway into turns one and two as he sets that 34 machine into the bottom of turn one and out of two, leading the way. Sekuderski, the 08, runs in third. Here comes Halverson up the track in the 49. Meanwhile, Schultz and Brooker were stuck together almost. It looked like down the backstretch, lose a whole bunch of momentum, dropping back quite a few spots. Out front, Colton Brower leads lap one. Sekuderski in second. Then it's the 49S of Halverson in third. But Halverson working outside that 08 car in a battle for second. And here comes Cole Richards and bringing along the 25 of Mike Jans. Richards now on the inside of Halverson in that battle for third, while they also work at the 08 of Sekuderski for second. Out front, Colton Brower leaving the field behind. Two down, six laps to go for heat number one of the Clearwater Auto Parts with Soto Street Stocks. Brower out front on his own. Richards now gets underneath the Sekuderski on the exit and up turn number two. Move Cole Richards to second. All kinds of contact on the backstretch, and something broke on the right front of the 49. I think it was his whole fender. He ended up folding it under and driving over that, ripping off the right front of the 49 of Halverson. We've got a Power Lodge yellow flag out on the speedway. Heavy damage to the front of Halverson's car. He got into that left rear of Sekuderski's 08 and could not get away from it. Until you can see it there as he pulls into the infield. Flat right rear, flat right front, torn up right fender. Knocked something off of the, maybe the 08 car. Whole back bumper, it looks like, maybe on the back straightaway. Or maybe that's the front bumper off the 49 of Halverson. One of the officials loading onto their ATVs. Big thanks once again for all of our ATVs and such from Power Lodge, providing our officials with those to utilize here at I-94 EMR Speedway here to keep this program running along so smooth. Huge thanks to all the companies that have helped out with the I-94 EMR Speedway and Speedway Motors with Soto 100. Of course, the City of Fergus Falls, along with the Fergus Falls Chamber and Visit Fergus Falls. 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Ziegler with the light towers to help light up the camping areas as well. Northern Exposure, providing portable showers in the pits and full restrooms in the tailgating areas as well. Big thanks to them. Executive Sanitation provides the portable toilets and providing water and pumping for campers as well. As we mentioned, Power Lodge, the official power sports provider for the Wasota 100. Paracor has provided us with the EMS, which unfortunately we've seen that ambulance roll out a couple of times, but thankfully hasn't been necessary as all drivers have been okay with the incidents we've seen so far. Also, big thank you to the rental store in Fergus Falls, sponsoring the VIP tent. Security Specialist Incorporated, offering security on the grounds of the event, as well as DK Designs, providing design for the Victory Lane checks, feature winner sign, other miscellaneous signs and stickers and trophies. K2 Fabrications for those trophies. Fast Threads, providing the feature winner hat, an official Wasota 100 clothing provider, including these great-looking staff shirts that we've got, and the I-84 EMR crew and staff, and, of course, Wasota staff and board of directors. Looks like everything's cleaned up on the back straightaway. We're going to turn them loose this time through the West Metro GMC green start zone. It'll be Colton Brower out front. Jeff Sekuderski on the inside of that second row with Cole Richards on the outside as the Collins brothers towing. Green flag waves once again. Brower down the front stretch into one and two. The battle is for third right now as Sekuderski deals actually trying to work on the inside of the 1R of Richardson, but out front are Richards. But now the battle is for that third spot. Here comes Jim Gullickson working the high side of the 21, peeking outside of the 08 of Sekuderski as they come off of turn number four. It'll be Jim Gullickson to third. Gullickson started at the back of the pack. He's going to have just an absolute pile of passing points built up so far here in this first heat race of Clearwater Auto Parts with Soto Street Stocks. Colton Brower continues to lead the way at the halfway point as the cross flags come out of that Visit Fergus Falls flag stand. Four laps down, four laps to go. Colton Brower leads the way, but Cole Richards is all over the back bumper in that 1R car. Richards trying to work underneath the 34 of Brower on the exit of two. A battle of the 34 and the 1 at the front of the pack, while the battle for second or for third continues with Mike Jans and the 21 of Jim Gullickson. Jans now to third. Three laps to go this time by for Colton Brower in 34. Cole Richards right on that back bumper of the 34 car again as they head down the back straightaway. We'll have two to go this time by your Visit Fergus Falls flag stand. Two laps remain for Colton Brower trying to hold off Cole Richards, and Mike Jans is closing in as well. Jans, of course, had a fast car in earlier's qualifying feature, but got caught up in that wreck on the back straightaway that took him out, unfortunately, and he's trying to earn his way to a front starting spot at tonight's qualifying feature as Jans has now peeked inside of Richards in a battle for second as a white flag comes out. One more lap to go. Colton Brower, Cole Richards, Mike Jans, Jim Gullickson in your top four bunched up at the front of the field. Brower leads away off of turn number two. Richards right behind. Jans going to get a try and peek underneath the 1R as they head at three. Not going to get a run this time. See if he can set him up for something on the exit of the corner. As a Clearwater Auto Parts checkered flag will fly. Colton Brower, your winner, followed by Cole Richards in second, Mike Jans in third, Jim Gullicks in fourth, and then it'll be the 08 of Jeff Sikudiski in that fifth spot. Dustin Schultz, Wyatt Brooker, and Patrick Lemire round out the field for heat race number one of Clearwater Auto Parts with Soda Street Stocks. The 34 of Colton Brower will make his way around to the front straightaway, pulling up into EMR, Everything Must Recycle Victory Lane. 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Staying properly hydrated helps your body regulate fluids, support muscle function, and keep performing when heat, activity, and sweat start taking their toll. Horsepower Hydration, official sponsor of the staging area at the Speedway's Motors Wissota 100. And that Horsepower Hydration staging area is emptied out with heat race number two of the Clearwater Auto Parts Wissota Street Stocks on the pole position out of West Fargo, North Dakota in 10T, Derek Turner. Outside Derek out of Grand Forks, North Dakota in 28, Greg Josie. Row two inside from North Branch, Minnesota, the 11 junior, that's Jeff Ekdahl. Outside of Ekdahl, out of Medina, North Dakota, the 77 of Adam Daney. Row three inside, he had that car on the pole position for Saturday night, but said, you know what, I need some more points. I'm going to try again. Out of Siren, Wisconsin, the 11 of Levi Rant. Outside of Rant, out of Sacred Heart, Minnesota, the 10K of Devin Schultz. Row four inside from Echo, Minnesota, the four of Michael Brockman. Outside out of Grove City, Minnesota, the 6F of Mason Fester. And shotgun from Foley, Minnesota, the 19C of Charlie Sheik. Right now, the field comes through the West Metro GMC start zone as the Collins Brothers Towing green flag is flying. And Derek Turner's leading heat number two of Street Stocks into one and two. But Greg Josie's charging back on the high side. Here comes Jeff Ekdahl on the bottom. Three wide down the backstretch momentarily. They'll file out into double file all the way through the field. The battle at the front. Josie on the high side. He will lead lap number one. Ekdahl into second. Here comes the 11 of Rant into third. Derek Turner runs in fourth. As we mentioned, the 11 of Levi Rant, the winner of our qualifying feature earlier today, finishing off the Wednesday portion of the action. But he said, I need more points to try and wrap up that national points title as he battles with Keith Tourville. Throws out that potential pole position on Saturday night. Going to try and see if he can't start on the outside of the front row instead. We'll see what happens here tonight. As Levi Rant runs in third right now in heat number two of Clearwater Auto Parts with Zota Street Stocks. Again, 55 cars, top 24, will make it into tonight's qualifying feature, lined up straight based off of their passing points. So the 11 of Rant started this race in fifth, currently runs third, making up a few passing points, but would probably like to get another spot or two to really try and earn a higher starting position for tonight's qualifying feature. But out front, he's got to try and chase down Greg Josie and Jeff Ekdahl, who are battling at the front of the field. Josie with about a car length advantage over Ekdahl as they come off of turn number four and see the cross flags. No, we'll see the Power Lodge yellow flag wave as the four of Brockman is spun around to the bottom of turn number two. So another caution flag flying here at I-94 EMR Speedway. Big thanks to our friends at KJ Country 96.5 for broadcasting our racing action. A reminder to fans in the stands, make sure you've got those tickets that you were given at the gate. Don't lose those. Those are good every night. For a chance to win $250 here, courtesy of James Trantina and I-94 EMR Speedway. Coming up at intermission, Kyle Hall will be back down in the flag stand to draw, or by the flag stand to draw our winner out that will score $250 just for being here tonight. Bring that ticket with you tomorrow for another chance to win, and again on Saturday as well. And while you're here, make sure you scan that QR code on that 2018 Jeep Cherokee Trailhawk Edition down by the entrance. You can enter for free for a chance to win that Jeep Cherokee. It's a 2018 Jeep Cherokee Trailhawk Edition, and we're going to give that away Saturday night. Just must be present to win. That's courtesy of Clearwater Auto Parts and Division Auto Sales. Field is lined up. Greg Josie brings him around Delaware double file style to the West Metro GMC start zone. And the Collins Brothers Towing green flag flies once again. Josie leads away, but here comes Levi Rant trying to take advantage of the restart. He was running third with a caution flew. Now he's into second and not satisfied yet. The young driver knows nothing but winning. That's what his goal is this weekend, but he wants to win a couple times. Once wasn't enough. Rant runs in second. Peeks underneath the Josies. It come off of turn number four. A little contact down the front straightaway. Josie continues to lead. That opens the door for the 11 junior of Ekdahl on the high side. Says, you guys want to play down there? I'll try and jump up here and take advantage. It's Josie leading the way down the backstretch. Rant on the inside of Ekdahl in that battle for a second with three laps to go. This time by the Visit Fergus Falls flag stand. Three laps to go for Clearwater Auto Parts with Soda Street Stock Heat Race number two. Greg, Josie continues to lead Ekdahl and Rant. A battle of 11s in that second, third spot. Ekdahl takes the spot, but here comes Rant charging back on the back straightaway. Derek Turner runs in fourth. Michael Brockman in fifth. Two laps to go this time by the 11 of Rant and the 11 junior of Ekdahl, rubbing, swapping paint all the way through three and four, all the way down the front straightaway. Still moving forward, though. Rant now into third. It looks like maybe some damage to the left front on Ekdahl's car. Yes, flat left front. Ipnauer's, oh, piles into the pile of dirt on the inside of the back straightaways. We've got a Power Lodge caution. The 11 of Rant and the 11 junior of Ekdahl were leaning on each other for about a lap there. And all of a sudden, coming out of two, you could see the 11 of junior of Ekdahl leaning hard on that left front. Looked like either a flat tire or busted ball joint, something wrong in that left front. And that car just pulled its way down into the infield, made impact with that pile of dirt on the backstretch. It came off the track here when Don Shaw's been out here putting in hours of work getting these facilities ready to go today. Ekdahl hanging out the driver's window of that car, very frustrated with that after a strong run, running most of this race in second place, battling for anywhere from first to third. But again, we'll find his race coming to an end early. He'll be hooked up to the tow truck as the tow truck backs up to the front of the 11 junior on the back straightaway. Greg, Josie's led them all so far, but not without challenge. Ekdahl and Rant have been right there. Like we mentioned, Rant and Ekdahl battled aggressively on both parts there for the last lap or so. Swapping paint and apparently breaking some parts there on the 11 junior of Ekdahl is... You can see on the drone camera footage there, he just clipped the where all that dirt is piled up in the inside of side of the backstretch. I believe he was trying to clear the track, but wasn't able to do so. He'll lean out the window here, call for a push. Tow truck will come up, maybe call for a tow from the front.
2: Yeah, hard gentleman, what's going on there, Jason? I see the split pot, folks, is up to $3,980 right now. $3,980. They are going to draw that right at 10 o'clock tonight, Jason. Is that what they were saying? 10 o'clock is when they're going to draw the winning ticket. So just keep that in mind, everybody. And you're at almost $4,000 right now.
1: Yeah, it doesn't matter if we're racing until 2 in the morning. That drawing will take place at 10 o'clock. The winner will have 30 minutes to claim their prize, I believe.
2: Yep.
1: So be paying attention. We'll announce it. We'll post it up on the scoreboard, and, of course, you can find it on the Never Alone Facebook page as well, making sure we get that money to its rightful winner, just like we did last night. Once again, congrats to Nick McFarland winning the money last night. Yellow light is out. We'll go back to Collins Brothers Towing Green Flag Racing this time by. Can Rant make something happen on the outside of that second row? Does Derek Turner now have an opportunity as he starts inside row number two? Coming through the West Metro GMC start zone, and we are back at it again with Greg Josie leading the way. Back bumper full of Derek Turner on the inside and Levi Rant on the outside. They're side by side. Rant will take that second spot and set his sights back on Josie out front. Here on the front straightaway, we'll see the white flag come out of the Visit Fergus Falls flag stand. Josie leans on that inside line and the 28 car leading the way. Levi Rant searching the top side of I-94 EMR Speedway, looking for a little more speed, a little more momentum to try and make some last lap magic happen. Either way, Rant to get started this race in that fifth spot, building up some passing points to try and qualify for tonight's qualifying main event for these Clearwater Auto Parts street stocks. The Clearwater Auto Parts checkered flag will fly, and it'll be Greg Josie picking up the win. Levi Rant to second, Derek Turner in third, Michael Brockman in fourth, and the 77 of Adam Daney rounds out your top five. Charlie Sheik, Mason Fester, and the 10K of Devin Schultz right out the field. But again, heading on down to EMR Victory Lane to pick up some money. $50, thanks to the Wasota official supporters of Wasota Auto Racing in Everything Must Recycle Victory Lane. Your heat race winner coming to us out of Grand Forks, North Dakota. Car number 28, ladies and gentlemen, let's hear it for Greg Josie. With that, we'll send things over to Ron Krogh as heat race number three of the Clearwater Auto Parts Wasota Street Stocks will make their way out of the horsepower hydration staging area.
2: You bet. Thanks, Jason. Here we go. Heat race number three is going to be a dandy here. On the pole, the AJ comes to you again out of Grove City, Minnesota. I see him a lot down at Cary and Wilmer. That'll be Jordan Frericks, one of those guys that's coming up through the ranks, doing a nice job on the outside of him. A veteran that comes again out of Montevideo, Minnesota. Chris Behrens lines up in the 43X on the outside. Row two on the inside. Longtime veteran out of Viking Speedway in Alexander. They ran very good down there. And that's going to be Mark Blom in the 6X out of Glenwood, Minnesota. On the outside of him, a real up-and-comer out there is going to be the 44X out of Chicago, Minnesota. And that'll be, of course, Alex Griniger starting in the number four spot. Row three on the inside, Landon Albertson runs out of Cottonwood, also down in Fiesta. Good, strong runner from down there. And Dale Lawaji, same thing with him. A bunch of these guys, they've fought each other all season. In the 3D out of Cottonwood, will start in the number six spot. Folks, the last three drivers in this field here have won 82 features between all three of them. Justin Vogel's picked up 17 wins on a limited schedule. The Wolverine, he's on the inside of row number four in a 10 car. Cole Gress has got 35 wins on the outside of him. And, of course, Gress has been dominant. He's a two-time track champion also. I believe he won at Cheyenne, and he was also the 2026 Jamestown Speedway track champion. The thing about, we forget about Cole, he was a pretty good go-kart racer. Remember, he won 47 go-kart wins when he was racing go-karts, too. So the young guy, could, whatever he did, he got out there. And then finally, at the back of the pack with 30 wins on the season, Keith Tourville in the 111 on the inside. And let's take a look. We might be missing somebody here. Okay, well, let's get them going here. Here they go. As we get our first green flag out there, again, brought to you by Collins Brothers Towing into turn number one. They're going to go right to three wide off turn two. Now they settle down a little bit, get a run down that back straightaway into turn three. Coming up on the high side. Boy, how about Vogel? He got up there in a hurry. Remember, he started back in seventh, and he's already up to second place. Man alive, he broke out of that thing in a heartbeat. And you see Tourville, both Tourville and Gress is back there thinking, man, how did he get there so quick? Down the back straightaway, Vogel's going for the lead right now. Boy, you talk about some passing points. How about this, folks, from seventh to first, and it took him two laps. Vogel's your new race leader right now. Sitting in second, Chris Behrens following Cole Gress has already moved up into third place. So Gress is picking up a lot of passing points. These guys are going to be sitting toward the front of the pack tonight in that qualifying feature at the rate they're going. Oh, look out behind Gressel, the hood coming up on one of the guys here. Let's take a look. Is that the Tourville is having issues back here? Frerichs come by that time. Yeah, I think that was Tourville, it looked like, almost in it. Again, down the back straightaway. Up on the high side, here they go. Gressel sitting in the number three spot right now as they come out. And, boy, I'll tell you what, Justin Vogel took off, broke out of jail, and he's got a run going here right now. And here comes the 19. On the outside of Cole Gresseth. Gresseth charges up there right now alongside as they come down that back straightaway trying to get by Chris Behrens. Behrens doing a nice job. Boy, Behrens, solid runner out there right now. And then behind Behrens is Jordan Frerichs and Keith Tourville. The hood's coming up on the 111. He's still going along. I don't know how he sees much out there. I guess it's open a little bit, but he's not slowing down any. Tourville's driving kind of like driving with one eye. Down the back straightaway. They blasted down into turn number three. Vogel, one-handed, coming at you right now with a big lead. Now you can see the show, they got a caution out there, going to shut everything down here. Okay, we got a car spun down there in the bottom. That looks like Luigi in the 3D. Had a little tough luck there. I'll be back here with heat race number four. Then we'll have heat races number five and six. And that'll be, again, Jason will be back in here to do five and six. So we'll get set. And we're just putting you to work, Jason. I figure you're going to be doing heat races five and six, right? Okay, so we got that coming.

0: Okay, let's get everything all set again one more time. Resetting again. Vogel had a monster lead. He just took off and ran out of jail. Tourville's running around out there, the hood sticking up there, slowing him down a little bit. And, boy, I'll tell you what, doesn't seem to be affecting him a whole lot. Here they come again one more time. Vogel gets ready to get on the gas pedal again. Here comes Gressel after him, though. You got to be careful with Gressel on these restarts. I'll tell you what, that quality engine of his has got some great power as he comes down off of turn two. By the way, that car is for sale, folks. You look at somebody who wants to get into a really nice streeter and have some fun out there, that would be the ticket for you right there, and I think they got a pretty good price out there. Three wide back behind him in the battle right now for fifth there. So you can see Grinhager going at it with Frericks, and boy, they're getting after it big time out there. And Landon Albertson also joined in. Down the back straightaway, you can see just slowing him down a little bit in that battle for that number three spot out there. Chris Barron's hanging on to third right now. Here comes Tourville on the outside, charging up there, trying to get there. White flag is out, one lap to go. They'll crank it down the back straightaway. The Wolverines got her doing into turn three, doing it with one hand and having fun out there, everybody. Here they come. Justin Vogel's going to pick up the win here in your Clearwater Auto Parts Wasota Street Heat Feature Heat Race number five. Second place will go to Cole Gressel with another charge. He's got some great passing points. Also, Keith Tourville, all three of those guys came from the back of the pack and picked up some real good passing points. So we'll see those guys, I have a feeling, later on in tonight's feature. Let's get ready right now, though, as we'll get, again, Justin down in that EMR victory lane and get him all set up. Here he comes. Remember a few years ago when he did that burnout against the fence here, folks? Now, wasn't that crazy? Remember that, Scott? We just thought that was a you didn't think you could do a burnout on dirt, but boy, I'll tell you, it was better than any NASCAR burnout I'd seen all year. So, who knows? Maybe he'll win that thing again, try it again. He's crazy enough to do it. So, we'll see what happens. But anyway, that was one of the crazy things we'd ever seen here. We all shook our head and went, that went, man, I'll tell you. These dirt guys are a little off of whack sometimes, you know, but there are some crazy great guys. Okay, heat race number four looks like this. 63-year-old Greg Platzer out of Robinson will be on the inside of row number one on the 16. On the outside of him out of Great Falls, Montana, is going to be Brian Johnson and the 56J on the outside. On the inside of row two, we're going to take you back out to Sheridan, Wyoming for the 316 machine. That'll be Colin Harmon starting on the inside of row three. Alongside of him will be Dexter Whiff out of Frankfort, South Dakota in the X machine starting in the number four spot. Row three on the inside, the 70 car, Chris Dudley out of Bemidji, Minnesota, is on the inside, and alongside of him will be the 27, Parker Anderson out of Phillips, Wisconsin. Watch him back there. Row 4 on the inside. The 15 out of Emerado, North Dakota. Rodney Hulse comes up on the inside, and alongside of him, the birthday boy, Tony Miller out of Browns Valley in the 80 on the outside. Shotgun the field, the number one, Tony Smith, again out of Jamestown, North Dakota. There we go, and we are off and running into turn one. Three. Oh, look how we got cars going sideways. And, man, oh, there's a rollover now. No, naturally, we got to flip one. No sense having not a little bit of fun.
1: Tony Smith in the number one, the car that went up and over, came back down hard onto his wheels. Air track officials quick to check out over there and check on the driver to make sure he's okay as he was collected by a car spinning in front of him. Tony Smith, the driver out of Jamestown, took a quick roll over and slammed back down. And good news, ladies and gentlemen, Tony is okay in that number one car. Of course, that's the most important thing. We always talk about the safety of these cars, though. We've talked about it earlier this week about one of the first things they do when they get here to the Speedway Motors Minnesota 100 is all these cars have to go through pre-tech. That pre-tech checks to make sure they've got proper safety bars in place, their seat belts are up to date, their helmets are up to date, fire suits are proper and everything like that. Just in case of situations like this, what's our third car already tonight, I think, that we've seen upside down. So good to hear that Tony is okay in that car. And Tony Smith, the number one out of Jamestown, picked up his first career street stock win at a Brown County Speedway earlier this season. Had a really strong run over there, also up in Jamestown. But tough week so far here at the I-94 EMR Speedway. Hopefully, hopefully be able to get that car back out here. He's driving away.
0: He's going racing again, Jason. These guys, like I said, they keep them buckled in. Just cut me loose. It's just no big deal.
1: Folks watching on DRC got a NAP Auto Parts replay there. It looks like the. You can see he gets spun right there, nowhere to go. And then after the contact, that car just goes up, over, and slams back down onto its wheels. One roll right there, and then slams back onto its wheels. That might have been the worst part of it all for the driver, is that slam down. But good to see Tony Smith not only okay, but able to drive the car away, which is a good indication that hopefully he'll be able to get that number one machine back out here for some more racing action here this weekend at I-94 EMR Speedway. Maybe even later tonight, because we got the Friday portion of the heats coming up later tonight. As potential, depending on how the program goes along here, our goal is to get as much of that Friday program in tonight just in case of inclement weather tomorrow. So, again, those of you here in attendance, going to get some extra racing for free. And we will try and get as much as we can in, and then we'll do what we can tomorrow depending on the weather. So, on track, field getting told, double back up. We'll sort them out. See that car at the back of the line getting the call for the caution. The 70 of Chris Dudley will go tail. The car that got crossed up there in front of everybody or in the middle of the pack. Yellow lights out, Ron. We're going to go back as they come through the West Metro GMC start zone this time.
0: You bet. We got Platzer and Johnson on that front row hanging up there again. Harmon sitting on the inside of row two. Dexter Whiff also on that X machine sits alongside of him as they get ready to come off of turn four. Head flagman Mike Blom going to take a look. We are about ready as he gets ready to bring out the Collins Brothers Towing. Green flag, and there we go. Moving on the bottom, doing a nice job out there. Greg Platzer. You know, Greg has been out there scrapping for years. He doesn't always have the highest dollar cars, but Jerry Hauge helps him a bunch. And Jerry's as good a mechanic as there is in the country. And I tell you what, he right now has got this guy doing a nice job out there. Great job down the front straight away by Greg Platzer. And I'm sure that Jerry's fiancée, Denise, is videotaping this on her phone right now. So I'm sure they got she won't hear any song because I think she sits in that other grandstand over there. But she's having a ball out there taking care of cheering him on again. And they'll have video to look at off her phone. But again, coming down that front straight away so far, doing a great job, Platzer. Hanging on, still in second's going to be now Parker Anderson. And boy, look out. Boy, Parker all of a sudden decided it was time to go to work. And here he comes down the back straightaway. He's caught up to Platzer. He drives on the inside of him into turn three. Platzer stays right with him. Both these guys got a lot of experience as they come off turn four. But there goes Parker Anderson into the lead. Boy, I'll tell you what. And look out for him. I got a hunch we'll hear from him on Saturday night, too, because I'll tell you what, he is so good. Remember, he won this thing a couple years back out there. Again, so let's see if we can get up there again. Parker won the, what was it? He won that little dream here also. I forgot about that back in 26. He won $30,000 there. But he won the Wissota 100 and the qualifying feature both back in 2021. So that was a pretty good year for him. Again, as they come down the backstretch. Well, we got another wreck over here in turn one and two. We got cars piled up. Well, I shouldn't say piled up. They're scattered all over out there. We'll get him pulled away again. The 316 going to slide out of there again right now. That'll be Harmon. Looks like the 70 still sitting there, and I believe that's got to probably be Chris Dudley. Chris going to drive away.
1: And I did just hear over there from the command center, or the from the control room there, that the call will go on. The 70 of Dudley, his second caution of the race. His race will come to an end. He'll pull to the infield on the backstretch.
0: I see her right there. Here comes Chris in there right on top break for him, but you know, like I said, he's got another round later on tonight. We're going to probably be giving these guys some more heats again if everything goes good. There it is. Now get him pushed out again. And that's a nice thing about the format that Wissota uses here, folks. You know, if you have that one bad day, at least you're not done for the whole week and drive all the way up here. You've got three chances to get in. Actually, probably four because you got an LCQ on Saturday, too. That might give you a shot at if you're in the right spot. Okay, we're going to pull this one here again one more time. Four laps to go. And this one here, your new race leader is going to be Parker Anderson. Sitting up there on the inside. Started up sixth out there again. Parker again out of Phillips, Wisconsin. Boy, we've seen a lot of this young guy over here. He's won a lot of features in this neck of the woods. There they go. They drop the green again. And kind of a wild start there that time. Platzer got crossed up a little bit, settled back down again as they got together on the restart. Platzer knows he's got to hang on to that spot if he possibly can, because the problem with Platzer is he started on the pole, so either way, he's in a little bit of trouble right now, falling back that one position. Moving up to third, Brian Johnson, hanging tough, doing a solid job out there again, down off of turn two, down the back straightaway. Platzer trying desperately to hang on to that number two spot. Tony Miller also is on the move back there in that number 80 car. That's that white car right back behind him in the number four spot. And I think, is that Dexter right behind him in the X machine? I think that's Dexter Whiff out there doing a solid job out there running in that number five spot. Down the back straightaway into turn three. Parker Anderson right now pretty much letting these guys know who's boss out there as he comes off. White flag waving for Parker Anderson, your race leader here again in our Clearwater Auto Parts heat race number 4. I'm saying, whoa, don't do that. We're going to spin out a bunch of them. And the battle for second, the checkered flag, it looks like we're going to have a one-lap finish. Now, this is going to get interesting.
1: Another power launch caution there is 16 of Platzer was battling with that car, the driver, the Brian Johnson, 56J,
0: Sorry about that.
1: Johnson and Platzer were battling. Both cars ended up going around. The X of Dexter Wiff tried to go above and took the front off of the 16 of Platzer. You can see heavy damage to the front of Platzer's car. Wiff on the back straightaway trying to see if he'll be able to continue or not. Also, the 15 of Rodney Holst is stopped on the back straightaway, too. Platzer takes that 16 car straight to the infield. His race will come to an end.
0: Yeah, they were kind of beating on each other a little bit the lap before, so things kind of got a little out of control for a second there. Well, here we go again. We're going to finish this one up, and all of a sudden it's gonna change things quite a bit here for some of these other guys now are going to get a chance to bump up and pick up some great positions.
1: Yeah, Tony Miller all of a sudden looks like he might be sitting in second place. Well, third. 56 if Johnson's able to continue, depending on the call on the caution there. But looks like Johnson will take back into second spot for the time being at least. But, yeah, the hook is going to be backed up to the front of the X of Dexter Wiff. So we'll have a four-car, one-lap shootout for our fourth heat race of Clearwater Auto Parts with Soda Street Stocks. We've still got heats 5 and 6 waiting in the horsepower hydration staging area before we move on to our Super Stocks. Still to come here, the executive sanitation with Soda Super Stocks. And then we'll move on to the feature portion of our Thursday night program. Of course, we've already had our Wednesday features. Now we'll have our Thursday features, and then we'll bring out our Friday night heats. All on a Thursday.
0: Yeah, who knows? We might have our
1: It might be Friday by the time we're done, I guess.
0: By the time we get out of here. Okay, well, let's get them all set. They're still looking down at the inside on the back straightaway.
1: Yeah, the tow truck drove away from Wiff, so I'm not sure if maybe his car wasn't as bad as they feared or
0: what.
1: They've got him backing up there. You can see that left front crank, so I think he's turning it to the infield. Looks like Wiff will, drive it down into the infield, so his race will still come to an end. But
0: tough break for Dexter. You hate to see that, though, you know what?
1: It was able to be driven away, so he will stay out there. In the infield, I should say, and then drive it to the pits afterwards. But we got a four-car, one-lap shootout here. As the field will come around. The yellow light's been out, extinguished. They'll go back to that West Metro GMC start zone, and we'll see a one-lap shootout here, Ron.
0: Yeah, here we go. Well, again, like I said, so far Parker Anderson has pretty much locked himself in good shape with a real good run out there. Remember, like I said, he charged his way up there again from that number 6 starting spot in this one here. And they drop the green again. Here we go as it comes off one more time. Your Collins Brothers towing green flag waves, and away we go again. Parker Anderson gets off to another nice start down the back straightaway. He starts to stretch it away. Miller sitting in third right now, Tony. And that number 3 position behind Brian Johnson. Again in that 56. Brian out of Great Falls, Montana. Good to see him have a good run. He's a long ways from home. He's sitting in second. There it is. It's going to be again Parker Anderson picking up the win. Johnson second. Miller in third. And I believe that'd be Rodney Holst running out your top 4. Well, we got 2 more heats to go. We'll have Jason jump in and do them up here. And then I think all we got left is Super Stocks. We'll have all our heat races done for tonight again already. And then we'll get ready to do our qualifying feature. So, going to head into that EMR victory lane. It's going to be Parker Anderson. He'll pick up the $50 and, of course, get that photo taken care of. So, right now, let's get out of the way here and get it back over to Jason for heat race number 5.
1: Thank you, Ron. Yes, Parker Anderson picks up that $50 cash prize thanks to the official supporters of WSOTA. And rolling out of the horsepower hydration staging area, heat race number 5 of Clearwater Auto Parts with Soda Street Stocks on the pole position out of Dassel, Minnesota, the 83J of Jonathan Olmscheid. Outside of Jonathan, out of Maynard, Minnesota, the 3J, Tanner Freese. Starting

So yellow light is out. Green light lit up, which means we will turn them loose this time through the West Metro GMC start zone at the bottom of turns 3 and 4. The 83J sets the pace. That's Jonathan Olmscheid with Tanner Freese on the outside. Your front row as they will come around to the front straightaway here. Head flagman Mike Blom once again with that Collins Brothers towing. Green flag in hand. Looks the field over. They come through the West Metro GMC start zone, and green flag flies for your Clearwater Auto Parts with Soda Street Stocks. Olmscheid leads the way into 1 and 2. Freese drops in line into second. Now Olmscheid's going to go around right in front of the field, and most cars spin and avoid a light contact from Flickinger to the front of Olmscheid, as the 35 of Keegan Stevie also spins to avoid, but hopefully shouldn't be too much as far as damage to those cars. It was fairly light impact, but you never know. Does it take a lot to bend some of these bars, especially when you're talking these 3,200-pound Wasota Street Stocks? That's a lot of momentum that goes forward from one car to the next and energy to transfer from one car to the next. They'll check out the front end of those cars, as we can see on the Dirt Race Central feed there, the great drone shot outside of there in turn number 2. The 83J of Jonathan Olmscheid led the way into the bottom of turns 1 and 2. Maybe got into a little too deep, or car just got a little too loose in the middle of the corner, ended up going around. 15 of Zach Flickinger tried to get that car wound down in time, but makes contact front end to front end. Track officials looking over Flick's car and see if he'll be able to continue. Keegan Stevie already drove away in that 35 car. He will be able to trek on. Flickinger going to drive away. He'll drive through the infield back onto track, so Flickinger will keep that 15F car on the track and try again. Keegan Stevie, the other car I mentioned involved over there, he was in the qualifying feature earlier, the battle of attrition to try and just survive that race that we saw earlier today for these Clearwater Auto Parts with Soda Street Stocks. So we'll get the field lined back up. Caution will go on the 83J. Jonathan Olmscheid will drop to the back of the field. That'll put Tanner Freese on the pole and the Cody Hatch 9 machine on the outside. Cole Kanegeiser will be inside that second row with Keegan Stevie on the outside as they crisscross all the way back. Of course, crisscross is passing points matter, so every single position matters. Get 55 total street stocks. Still trying to race their way to that 33-car field on Saturday night. Top 24 in passing points will battle it out later tonight in the qualifying feature here at the Speedway Motors with Soto 100 at I-94 EMR Speedway, broadcast live on KJ Country 96.5. Field saw the one-to-go signal out of the Visit Fergus Falls flag stand. We'll turn him loose next time around. Zach Flickinger in that 15F car, you can see him up on the top side of the track, probably feeling to see if there's some traction up there, but also making sure that everything feels all right after that contact at the front end of his car with the front of the 83 of Olmscheid. Field coming around through turns 3 and 4. They'll come to the West Metro GMC start zone. Tanner Freese and Cody Hatch pick up the throttle and drop the hammer. Away we go as the Collins Brothers towing. Green flag is back on the speedway. Cody Hatch will win the race down into the bottom of turns 1 and 2. Freese runs in second. Keegan Stevie with a big run on the outside runs in third. Here comes Zach Flickinger in 15F, working his way by Kanegeiser into that fourth spot. Now working inside of Stevie in that battle for third. But Stevie tried to work outside of the 3J of Freese in a battle for second. It'll be Freese at the line, but Keegan Stevie with a big run into 1 and 2. They're too wide for second. Flickinger's right there looking for an opportunity to make it a three-car battle. It will be as they head down the back straightaway. They're neck and neck for second. Flickinger right behind. Kanegeiser right there as well. Your top five as everybody's chasing the nine of Cody Hatch out front all by himself. Keegan Stevie to second this time by the line. Stevie on that high side of that 35S, blue and bright red car, or bright fluorescent orange red car on the front high side there, driving away into 3 and 4, trying to hold off that 3J of Tanner Freese down low. Here comes Zach Flickinger again, trying to make it almost a three-wide battle. It'll be a battle for third, and Flickinger's got that spot at the line this time. Flickinger on the outside. Freese with a big push that time. Hangs on, though. Going to lose a whole bunch of real estate and maybe a flat tire as the three of Freese will pull into the inside of the track. We'll stay green on track. Cody Hatch leads the way as the cross flags come out of the Visit Fergus Falls flag stand. Halfway there, four down, four to go for heat race number five of your Clearwater Auto Parts with Soda Street Stocks. Flickinger with a big run down the back straightaway pulls inside of Stevie in that battle for second. Hatch leads the way with three to go. The battle is on for second.

0: seconds. Flickinger down low, going to drive right by Stevie on the exit of four, but we got a car going around in the bottom of turn number four. Two cars collected over there as the Power Lodge caution flag is back out. Couple of cars coming to a rest in the bottom of turn four. The 29 XT of Aaron Sigerud involved over there. Also believe that other car to be Chris Juracek in the 83. Or excuse me, no, that was the other 83, the 83J. Jonathan Olmscheid was involved over there along with the 29 XT of Aaron Sigerud. So Cody Hatch definitely did not want to see that Power Lodge caution. He had built up a 3.5-second lead nearly, or 3.399-second lead. Now he's going to have Zach Flickinger right on the back bumper, and Flick has been working his way through the field, started this race back in seventh position. Keegan Stevie will restart on the outside of that second row as Flickinger elects the inside. Cale Tinker, meanwhile, runs in that fourth spot, started this race in sixth as well. And your fifth-place car at the Power Lodge caution, the 19 of Cole Kanigheiser. Yellow lights back out. We'll turn them loose again next time by. 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Cody Hatch sets a pace down the back straightaway. Flickinger and Stevie on the back of that back bumper of that nine machine. Try to make something happen. Three laps to go. Hatch sets a steady pace through three and four to that West Metro GMC start zone. At which point we'll jump back on the loud pedal as the Collins Brothers towing. Green flag flies again. Hatch, your race leader down the front straightaway. They stay doubled up all the way behind him. Cale Tinker a little loose on the entrance of one. Going to hang on to that car, though, and drive right back underneath Kanigheiser. Take that third spot, or fourth spot back. Field stretches out single file a bit as Hatch leads the way. Flickinger settles into second. Stevie now trying to dive underneath Flickinger in the battle for second. He'll settle back into third. Meanwhile, here comes Kanigheiser on the outside of Tinker in the battle for fourth. Cody Hatch leads the way. Zach Flickinger runs second. Stevie in third. Tinker and Kanigheiser are your top five as we'll see the white flag come out of the Visit Fergus Falls flag stand. This time high, one more lap to go for heat race number five of the Clearwater Auto Parts with Soda Street Stocks. Cody Hatch, your race leader, stretching that lead back out. It was a 1.149 last time by the line, and it's not going to matter how much it is now because whatever it is enough to pick up the Clearwater Auto Parts checkered flag for the heat race winner in the nine, Cody Hatch. Zach Flickinger in second, Keegan Stevie in third, Cale Tinker in fourth. Jonathan Olmscheid will be your top five. Cole Kanigheiser rounds out the top six. Then it's going to be Chris Juracek and Aaron Sigerud rounding out the field for heat race number five of Clearwater Auto Parts with Soda Street Stocks. And picking up the win and heading down to EMR Victory Lane to pick up his $50 cash bonus thanks to the official supporters of Wasota Auto Racing. Coming to us out of Olivia, Minnesota, let's hear it for the number nine, Cody Hatch. We've got one more heat race to go for the Clearwater Auto Parts Wasota Street Stocks before we bring out the Executive Sanitation Wasota Super Stocks. Taking a look at the horsepower hydration staging area. Sounds like we'll have a lineup change, but your scheduled starting lineup I'll have for you momentarily. See some shirts being thrown up into the grandstands. Big thanks to the folks here sponsoring the racing action here this week. Visit Fergus Falls sponsoring those shirts. You'll see something. I just saw one fly out of it. In those shirts is a card and a packet of the hydration, the horsepower hydration that we've been talking so much about. So if you want to try that, you want to know what it's about, catch one of these shirts courtesy of Visit Fergus Falls. And inside you will find a packet of that horsepower hydration, courtesy of horsepower hydration. So make sure you grab one of those shirts if you can. Grab that stick of horsepower hydration, dump it into a water and give it a try. Also got some Napa Auto Parts hats being thrown out here tonight too. On track, Corey Mosier on the pole in the 46 with Ferlin Sherrod on the outside in 37W. Maverick Jansen inside row 2 in the 23. Derek Ziske in the 19Z on the outside. Field coming to the West Metro GMC start zone. Dylan Arndt and Layla Chaplin make up row three. Then it's Brady Schultz and Cameron Rose. And Ethan Beckler on the back line as the Collins Brothers towing. Green flag is back out. Mosier on the inside. Sheridan on the outside. A pair of Aberdeen, South Dakota drivers leading the way to turns one and two. For your Clearwater Auto Parts with Soda Street Stocks, it's going to be Ferlin Sheridan leading the way down the back straightaway. Mosier runs in second. Mosier going to set that 46 car up on the high side as the 37 of Sheridan goes down low. Now we're going to be three wide for second momentarily, but no, it'll be Ferland Sheridan leading lap one. Corey Mosier in the 46 runs in second. Big in the 46 of Mosier there. Open the doors. We'll have a move for that second spot. Now we got a car spinning at the back of the pack. The 22 of Beckler goes around. Power Lodge caution coming out. Ferland Sheridan led lap one. Mosier was in second at the line, but Maverick Jansen got by as Mosier had a big push in turns one and two. The 22 of Beckler goes around on the back straightaway. Power Lodge caution comes out. We'll wait on the official call. Did get one lap in, so we'll have seven laps to go. It'll be a Delaware double file restarting order with Ferland Sheridan out front on his own. For those watching on Dirt Race Central, we've got a Napa Auto Parts replay, so you can catch a look back at what happened. There you can see that big push from the 46 of Mosier. The field starts to work their way by, and then on the exit of the corner, they just kind of get bottled up, and the 22 of Beckler, nowhere to go, catches the back corner of that 12 of Cameron Rose and turns around on the back straightaway. So caution will go on the 46 of Corey Mosier. That car just not wanting to turn in the middle of one and two. And then when it did finally turn on the exit of two, coming down the track just enough with the field bottled up behind, causing the chain reaction that ends up spinning the 22 of Beckler around. So Power Lodge caution is out, but that yellow light has been extinguished because the field is lined up and ready to go. Ferland Sheridan leads away in the 37. Maverick Jansen on the inside of row number two with the 44 of Dylan Arndt on the outside as the field comes around. Seven laps remain. Heat race number six at Clearwater Auto Parts going green as they come through the West Metro Buick GMC start zone and see that Collins Brothers towing green flag fly. Dylan Arndt with a good start. Gets high on the 37, the 37, then slides up the track and Arndt able to duck underneath. Takes the lead away on the back straightaway. They were three wide for a moment. Maverick Jansen and the 86 of Layla Chaplin side by side all the way around I-94. EMR Speedway to battle for second now as they come down the front straightaway. Advantage Chaplin at the line, but everybody's chasing the 44 of Dylan Arndt. Arndt, Chaplin, Jansen, your top three, Beckler, Rose, Sheridan, and Mosier right out the field. We'll have three down, five to go this time by. Dylan Arndt continues to lead, but Layla Chaplin's literally right on that back bumper. As they come down the front straightaway, the 44 leads away. Beckler now has raced his way into third as he made his way by Maverick Jansen at the line. Jansen, though, fighting back on the inside of turns one and two. They're side by side. Cameron Rose trying to get in on it. Meanwhile, out front, here comes Layla Chaplin, the young driver in that 86 machine. Works her way underneath Dylan Arndt. Swapping paint, swapping positions. New race leader, Layla Chaplin at 86. Chaplin drives to the front, 44 of Arndt in second. The battle continues through third between Jansen and Beckler, along with the 12 of Rose right on the back bumper. We've got five down, three laps to go this time by. Whoa, Maverick Jansen drove in deep, made contact with the car outside, and the 23 goes around. Stalled in the bottom of turn number four. I believe we're going to have to see another Power Lodge caution. Yes, we are. Yellow flag is out. So Layla Chaplin took the lead. 44 of Dylan Arndt runs in second. Ethan Beckler in third. Cameron Rose fourth. Corey Mosier will be showing in fifth as the 23 of Jansen went around at the bottom of three and four. Looked like Jansen maybe just got a little bit too much head of a steam in the middle of the corner and got into the car in front of him and ended up going around on the inside of three and four, bringing out the Power Lodge caution. We'll get the field into their Delaware double file restarting order. It'll be the 86 of Layla Chaplin out front on her own. She has built up some passing points here once again. Started this race in sixth and worked her way to the front. So Chaplin will be your race leader. Dylan Arndt on the inside of that second row. That puts the 22 of Beckler on the outside. Another car piling up the passing points as Beckler started in ninth. Field comes around to the West Metro GMC start zone. And we will see that Collins Brothers towing green flag fly once again for your Clearwater Auto Parts with Soda Street Stocks. Chaplin leads away to the bottom of one and two. It's still side by side right behind for the 44, the 22. We got the 23 of Jansen going around in the exit of two. He's staying in the pump trying to keep that car running. Knows that he's already got one caution, can't cause another. He'll keep it going. We'll stay green as we've got two laps to go for Layla Chaplin at 86. Dylan Arndt in second has got his hands full with the 22 of Beckler and the 12 of Rose all over that 44 machine, trying to make up some more positions and earn some passing points towards tonight's qualifying feature. We'll see the white flag come out of the Visit Fergus Falls flag stand this time by one more lap to go. Layla Chaplin at 86, but the battle is for second. The battle for second, three wide at the line. The 44 had the advantage of the line. Beckler on the outside was in third. Rose on the inside was in fourth. They'll make their final trip down the back straightaway into turns three and four as the Clearwater Auto Parts checkered flag will fly out of the Visit Fergus Falls flag stand for Layla Chaplin in 86, your heat race winner. Coming home in second, coming down to the line, 22B, Ethan Beckler. What a run there. Dylan Arndt will take home third. Cameron Rose in fourth. Ferland Sheridan and Corey Mosier round out the field. But in the end, it was everybody chasing the young lady out of Cameron, Wisconsin, picking up the heat race win in your Clearwater Auto Parts with Soda Street Stocks. Car number 86, ladies and gentlemen, let's hear it for Layla Chaplin. Layla will head on down to EMR Victory Lane. Everything must recycle Victory Lane. 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She'll get that $50 check and a quick photo op. 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Horsepower Hydration, title sponsor of the staging area, as we will see the executive sanitation with Soda Superstocks come out. And for that, we'll turn things over to Scott Teefs.
1: First of five for your executive sanitation. Superstock heat race is getting set to roll out, as Jason said, going to make their way out of that Horsepower Hydration staging area. And it'll be Bodie Smith racing out of Bozeman, Montana in that 32 star. It'll be Dave Moss out of East Bethel going to roll to the outside in the two. Sean Ferktis out of Danaboo in that 99. We'll start inside of row two, and Tim Johnson out of Brainerd to the outside, the one junior. William Lund out of Brandon will start inside of row three in that 54, and Brett Hedke out of Atwater to the outside of the 15. Braden Hedke out of Atwater going to start inside of row four in that 19X. It'll be Carter Rents out of Glenwood to the outside in the one. And it'll be Josh Roggetts out of Montevideo to the inside of row five as we get set to go as they make their way through that West Metro Buick GMC start zone. Collins Brothers Towing, green flag waving here for your executive sanitation heat one. Dave Moss going to jump out front as they drive down the back straightaway in that two. The five-time Wissota 100 champion going to roll through turns three and four, drive off of turn four and lead lap one in that two. Dave Moss, your opening lap leader. Bodie Smith will settle in behind him, followed by Tim Johnson. Sean Ferncase is fourth, and William Lund was fifth last time by. Dave Moss, though, no problem so far here in the early going as he continues to lead Bodie Smith and Tim Johnson. Johnson, the multi-time national champion, multi-time Wissota 100 winner, trying to clear the 32 of Bodie Smith down the back straightaway. Sean Ferncase will settle into fourth. William Lund is still fifth. Check that. Carter Rents now sixth. Dave Moss continues to lead here in the early going. We've hit the halfway point for your race leader, Dave Moss of the two, heat one for your executive sanitation with Soda Superstocks tonight. The first of five. Dave Moss just cruising around the I-94 EMR Speedway. Timmy Johnson has settled into second. Bodie Smith, Sean Ferncase, and Braden Hedke. That'll be your first five. Johnson with problems slow here on the front straightaway. Going to roll down into the infield. We will stay green. Sean Ferncase now will take over second. Bodie Smith and Hedke continue to battle. That's Braden Hedke in the 19X and then Carter Rents in the 1. As Dave Moss has stretched it on Sean Ferncase, 3.441 was the advantage last time by as the white flag getting set to fly high above the Visit Fergus Falls flag stand this time by for Dave Moss. One more trip around for Dave Moss and the two. Sean Ferncase in the 99. Bodie Smith battling for third. Braden Hedke and William Lund, your first five. Final trip down the back straightaway for your race-long leader. Dave Moss going to drive into turn three. He'll roll off at turn four. You'll see that Clearwater Auto Parts checkered flag waving for Dave Moss of the two. So there you have it. That will do it for Heat 1 being brought to you by Executive Sanitation. Third will go to the 19X of Braden Hedke, runner-up to the 99 of Sean Ferncase, and your winner. He's out of East Bethel in that two, Dave Moss, winner of Heat 1, being brought to you by Executive Sanitation. Heat 2 setting in the horsepower hydration staging area, going to come rolling on out. Lineup's going to look like this. It'll be Dan Nasalki out of Winona starting inside of row 1 in that 22, and Alan Cleveland out of Breckenridge will race to the outside of the 4A. Wyatt Schweigert out of Huron will go from inside of row 2 in the 03, and John Adams out of St. Croix Falls, Wisconsin to the outside of the 69. Third row back on the inside of that TB81, that'll be Tommy Bowden out of Clear Lake, and to his outside should be Grand Rapids, Minnesota racer Butch Butcher in the 32. Dustin Zieske out of Marshall will start inside of row 4 and the 2, and Dennis Zach out of Gilman to the outside of the 2C. Final starter out of Zimmerman should be the 14 of Russell Kostreba. So heat 2 of 5 for your Executive Sanitation Minnesota Superstocks tonight. Winona, Minnesota racer Dan Nasalki in that 22 and Alan Cleveland in the 4A. That'll be your front row. So caution lights go out. Going to work our way through that West Metro Buick GMC start zone. Collins Brothers Towing green flag getting set to fly high above the Visit Fergus Falls flag stand. We are underway with Heat 2. Dan Nasalki going to jump from the inside of the front row as they race down the back straightaway of the I-94 EMR Speedway here in the opening lap. Nasalki will roll off at turn four and will lead lap one in that 22. Wyatt Schweigert will settle into second. Tommy Bowden in that TB81 is third. John Adams and Al Cleveland, that'll be your first five here in your Executive Sanitation Heat Race number two. Dan Nasalki, your early race leader, calling Winona, Minnesota home in that 22. Nasalki from the inside of the front row continues to lead. Tommy Bowden now has raced his way to second. The multi-time Mod 4 national champion trying to track down Dan Nasalki in that 22. We got a car spinning over in turn two, and Power Lodge yellow flag will wave. So under caution here in your Executive Sanitation Heat 2. So we will reset the field here. Dan Nasalki being scored your early race leader. Three laps have been scored. Five remain for the Winona, Minnesota racer. Tommy Bowden in that TB81 setting to the inside of the second row, and Wyatt Schweigert to the outside in that 03, that'll be your first two rows. John Olson in that 69, or John Adams, excuse me, in that 69. Dustin Zieske in the 2 as we continue to take care of the car over there in turns 1 and 2. So three more Executive Sanitation Superstock Heat races left tonight. And get right into our qualifying features. I think we may touch up this racetrack just a little bit. Have not been confirmed on that yet, but here we go. Dan Nasalki going to lead this field back to that West Metro Buick GMC start zone. Collins Brothers Towing green flag waving. We are back underway. Dan Nasalka going to get the jump from the front row, race down the back straightaway here after the restart. Tommy Bowden going to settle into second in that TB81. As I mentioned, Tommy Bowden, a multi-time Mod 4 national champion, now going to look to the inside of Dan Nasalka as they race off of turn four. Just past the halfway point for Dan Nasalka and Tommy Bowden in that TB81. Keep an eye on that battle for third. Wyatt Schweigert and John Adams racing side-by-side for third as they drive off of turn four. Dan Nasalka, your leader, but Tommy Bowden is there in that TB81. Tommy Bowden to the inside of Dan Nasalka. Bowden working underneath. It'll be two to go this time by here in heat two. For your executive sanitation superstocks, we got a new leader in Tommy Bowden in that TB81. Dan Nasalka going to try and regain it down the back straightaway. A good run off of turn two. Tommy Bowden is there, but so is Nasalka. They'll race side by side as they drive down into turn three. Tommy Bowden working to the inside. Dan Nasalka to the outside. White flag waving. One more trip around for Tommy Bowden and Dan Nasalka. Tommy Bowden trying to hang on. Dan Nasalka trying to regain the lead down the back straightaway. Nasalka was pretty good off of turn two last time down the back straightaway. Tommy Bowden working to the inside, looking for that Clearwater Auto Parts checkered flag to be waving high in the air off of turn four. Your winner will be Tommy Bowden in the TB81. Well, don't get much better than that, race fans. As third will go to the 69 of John Adams, runner-up to the 22 of Dan Nasalka, and your winner of your Heat 2 Executive Sanitation Superstock Heat Race. It'll be Tommy Bowden in that TB81. Bowden going to roll down into the EMR Victory Lane, get his $50 from the official supporters of WSOTA, and we will get set to roll out Heat 3.

0: So heat three getting set to come rolling out of that horsepower hydration staging area. It'll be Kenneth Clements in that 7-11 out of Madison, South Dakota, going to roll from the inside of the front row. And Zach Schultz in that 11S, he'll go to the outside. Bailey Rausch out of Alexandria inside of row two in that 28 star. Andy Brooker out of Tulare, South Dakota. Check that, Tulane, South Dakota, in that 8 ball. Austin Arbogast out of Huron inside of row three in the 67. Decker Cook in the 78K will roll to the outside. Carson Miller out of Lester Prairie inside of row four in the 77. And then Barron, Wisconsin's Colby Keel will race to the outside in that 9K. So Kenneth Clements, Zach Schultz, that'll be your front row. Going to drive to the West Metro Buick GMC staging area, or check that start zone. As the Collins Brothers Towing green flag waving this time by here in heat three of five for your Executive Sanitation Superstocks. Zach Schultz going to lead lap one. Clements to second. Bailey Rausch third in that 28 star. Good battle down the back straightaway. Dexton Cook and Colby Keel trying to get in the mix as well as Zach Schultz continues to lead here early in that 11. Three-car battle behind him. Dexton Cook now going to drive to second in that 78K as Zach Schultz continues to lead as they race off at turn four still here early in your Executive Sanitation heat three for your super stocks tonight. Zach Schultz, Dexton Cook, your first two. Bailey Rausch in that 28 star, Kenneth Clements and Colby Keel, that'll be your first five. We've hit the halfway point for your race leader, Zach Schultz, in 11. Zach Schultz from the outside of the front row has led them all so far. Becker, Minnesota racer Dexton Cook trying to track him down. Dexton started sixth on the field, now to second, and trying to reel in your race-long leader, Zach Schultz. Schultz from the outside of the front row continues to lead. 1.621 was the advantage last time by. Two to go this time by for Zach Schultz, Dexton Cook. That'll be your first two. Zach Schultz has been very, very good from the outside of the front row from the drop of the green flag. White flag getting set to fly high above the Visit Fergus Falls flag stand. One more trip around for Zach Schultz in 11. Dexton Cook in the 78K, Bailey Rausch in that 28 star. Final trip down the back straightaway for your race-long leader, Zach Schultz. Schultz going to drive into turn three. Off at turn four, he's going to see that Clearwater Auto Parts checkered flag waving for your heat three winner, Zach Schultz in 11. So there you have it. That'll do it for your Executive Sanitation heat three. Third will go to the 28 star of Bailey Rausch. Runner up to the 78K of Dexton Cook, and your winner in that 11, Zach Schultz, going to roll around here on the front straightaway, make his way down into the EMR Victory Lane and get a photo taken, and also $50 from our official supporters of WSOTA for all our heat race winners tonight. So congratulations to Zach Schultz, your winner of Executive Sanitation heat race number three. Jason, going to turn things back over to you for heat races four and five.
1: Thank you so much, Scott. As we get set to go, we've got two more heat races to go for your Executive Sanitation WSOTA Super Stocks before we get to the intermission portion of our program. On the pole position of heat number four, out of Grove City, Minnesota, the 6F, Matt Fester. Outside, out of Wilmer, Minnesota, in 14J, that's Jaden Freehoff. Row two inside, the Houston, Montana driver in 936, Chris Fielding. Outside of Fielding, out of Princeton, Minnesota, the 42, Jake Luark. Row three inside from Merrifield, Minnesota, in 25, it's Dylan Nelson. Outside of Nelson, out of Belgrade, Minnesota, the 13 of Brock Hedke. Row four inside Clara City, Minnesota, is where Justin Tammen calls home. He drives that 71T. And Austin Emeyer of Brainerd, Minnesota, on the outside of the 33. Field coming through the West Metro GMC green zone, and away we go as the Collins Brothers Towing green flag flies once again over your executive sanitation with Soda Superstocks. Matt Fester leads the way into the bottom of 1-2. We got a car around and back and all the way up to the wall. Didn't quite make contact with the wall, it looked like. Came to a rest before that. Gets that car quickly refired, that being the 13 car of Brock Hedke, the car around in turn number one. Bringing out the Power Lodge caution before we could complete even half of a first lap of our fourth heat of six of five, that is, of the Executive Sanitation with Soda Superstocks. 42 cars, top 24 in passing points. Once again, we'll make it into tonight's qualifying feature. Top eight of those drivers will fill up the outside row of our three-wide start on Saturday night for the 40th annual Speedway Motors with Soda 100. Reminder to fans here at I-94 EMR Speedway, $4,880 you see in the split pot. That's your winner's take home. That number is going to continue to grow till 10 o'clock tonight. That's when we'll do that drawing. 10 o'clock tonight, that split pot drawing will take place. So make sure to get your tickets in the meantime. Right now, we're going to go back to racing action as the field comes around to the West Metro GMC green zone. And away we go as the Collins Brothers Towing green flag flies again. Free off and Fester side by side down the front straightaway into turns one and two. It's going to be advantage Fester down low, but Free off trying to get some momentum on the high side as Fester gets loose on the exit of two. He'll hang on to the lead for now, but Free off charging up top. And here comes the 25 of Dylan Nelson. Remember, Dylan Nelson, four wide off of four, make it three wide down the front stretch. Free off led at the line just by a slight advantage over Nelson. And then the 42 of Luark, your top three. But Dylan Nelson is taking the lead as they come down the back straightaway. I was starting to say, remember, Nelson earlier tonight was leading and battling for the top three spots for a long time in our first qualifying feature of the day for the Executive Sanitation with Soda Superstocks before his air filter cover came off and he pulled off to make sure to save that engine. Well, this is why he knew that he had another opportunity to try and race his way to the field tonight, and that's what he's trying to do right now is that 25 cars out front and trying to leave the field behind. How about Justin Tammen in 71T started on the back line of this heat, has worked his way up into a battle for a second as they come down the front straightaway, move Tammen to second in 71T. Tammen will take a slight advantage over Free Off. That's the 42 of Luark and the 33 right there as well, battling with those drivers. That is the 33 of Austin Niemeyer. Halfway home, cross flags coming out of the Visit Fergus Falls flag stand for Dylan Nelson in 25. Free off battles with Niemeyer for third. We got a Power Lodge caution, though. We got a car facing the wrong direction in turn number four, bringing out another Power Lodge caution. Get that car turned back around. That's the 6F of Matt Fester sitting in turn four. So Dylan Nelson picking up where he left off before the unfortunate break earlier tonight in that qualifying feature by racing his way to the front of the field. Justin Tammen started this race inside row four in seventh spot. He's in second. Talk about putting up a good number of passing points to try and qualify near the front of tonight's qualifying feature. So field is doubled up into that Delaware double file restarting order. Dylan Nelson out front on his own. Free off on the inside of that second row as Tammen elects the outside. Field comes through the West Metro GMC start zone. And we are back to the Collins Brothers green flag. Nelson leads the way down into the bottom of one and two. Tammen trying to get some high side momentum going, and he's got a big run on the exit of turn number two. He'll clear Free off, who will actually get passed as well by the 33 of Niemeyer. Tammen trying to get that 71T machine wound up and work on the outside of the 25 of Nelson, your race leader with three laps to go. Dylan Nelson worked his way to the front and is trying to lead his way to the Clearwater Auto Parts checkered, but Justin Tammen's trying to chase him down and put together about the most passing points you could do from that seventh starting position. He's raced his way into second. He's also got to keep his eyes out on that third place car, though, as we've got the 33 of Niemeyer trying to stay right there, trying to make a move into second. Niemeyer also going to have a bunch of passing points starting this race in eighth. Dylan Nelson, your race leader, continues to hold the lead, but Tammen seems to be making up some ground on that high side, 33 hundredths of a second last time. This time by the Visit Fergus Falls flag stand, white flag is out. One more lap to go. The lead is down to 347, so about the same that time by. But it seems like Tammen really gets momentum on that high side of one and two. We'll see if he can make something happen in the final corners. Nelson down low, Tammen up high. Clearwater Auto Parts checkered flag in hand from head flagman Mike Blom and picking up the win in the Executive Sanitation with Soda Superstocks. It'll be Dylan Nelson in 25. The 71T of Tammet will come home in second place, followed by the 33 of Austin Niemeyer, Jaden Freehoff in fourth. Then it's going to be Jake Luark, Matt Fester, and Brock Hedke, along with the 936 of Chris Fielding rounding out the field. Those drivers will head into the infield and make their way across the back stretch to the scales. Meanwhile, Dylan Nelson heads on down to Everything Must Recycle, Victory Lane, EMR Victory Lane, to pick up his $50 bonus thanks to the official supporters of Wasota Auto Racing. Dylan Nelson picks up that $50 cash prize. Split pot update there, $5,080 now. That's the winner's take-home of tonight's split pot. Drawing takes place at 10 o'clock. Make sure to purchase your tickets before then. Right now, we've got one final heat race to go for the Thursday portion of our program here on this Thursday evening at I-94 EMR Speedway. On the pole position out of Litchfield, Minnesota, the 2F, Jeffrey Fry. Outside of Jeff from Grove City, Minnesota, the 5-11, Colston Schultz. Inside row 2 from Ogilvie, Minnesota, the 46, that's Dustin Nelson. Outside of Dustin, out of Sauk Rapids, Minnesota, the 91, Jordan Henkemeyer. Row 3 inside from Great Falls, Montana, the 85, Patrick Lemire. Outside of Patrick, out of St. Charles, Minnesota, driving that 0 car, that is Brandon Duhlman. Row 4 inside from LaPorte, Minnesota, in 27C, Cameron LaBelle. And shotgun on the field out of Huntley, Montana, the 9, R.C. Geis. That is your starting lineup for our fifth and final heat race of Executive Sanitation with Soda Superstocks. Good field of cars on hand here again. Passing points are the name of the game here at the Speedway Motors with Soda 100. Top 24 cars and passing points start straight up on those passing point totals in tonight's qualifying feature. Top 8 will be on the outside of Saturday night's 33-car, 3-wide start. Jeffrey Fry and Colston Schultz will bring the field around as they come to the West Metro GMC start zone, and the Collins Brothers Towing green flag is back out at I-94 EMR Speedway. Jeff Fry and Colston Schultz battle it out at the front of the field. Dustin Nelson in that 46 trying to work inside, and here comes Henkemeyer in the 91 as well. Three, maybe four wide for the lead. The Executive Sanitation Superstocks final heat race of the night, leaving it all on the track. Colston Schultz will lead lap one. Jordan Henkemeyer driving that Trevor Stewart throwback scheme memorial car here into second place, working on the inside of the 5-11 as they head down into the bottom of 3 and 4. Henkemeyer sends it in deep, slides to the top of the track in the lead for the moment, but now they're three wide again on the exit of 4 to the line. It is going to be Jordan Henkemeyer with a 5/1000th of a second advantage at the line over Colston Schultz. Dustin Nelson in that 46 car trying to get in on the action as well. It's Henkemeyer out front on the high side. Dustin Nelson down around the bottom. Colston Schultz on the high side in that battle for second with Nelson. Hangs on to second at the line. And here comes Brandon Duhlman in the 0 to get in on the action. Henkemeyer out front. Side by side battle for second. Schultz and Nelson. Duhlman right there looking for an opening as the cross flags come out of the Visit Fergus flag stand. Once again, halfway home, 4 down, 4 to go. Executive Sanitation with Soda Superstocks putting on a great show here for our final heat race of the night before we get to our intermission and then qualifying features for the Thursday portion of the program. Again, we will try and get as much of the Friday night heat racing action in as we can tonight as well with the fear of weather tomorrow. So this racing program has a long ways to go here at I-94 EMR Speedway. Jordan Henkemeyer out front on his own. Dustin Nelson on that inside line will take second spot from Schultz down the back straightaway. Schultz not going down easy. Two laps to go this time by. Henkemeyer continues to lead. Nelson's moved into second and will be just barely at the line. Actually, it's still going to be Colston Schultz in second. What a battle for that second position. Schultz, we got a Power Lodge caution on the speedways. We've got infield tires kicked up onto the track in the bottom of turn number 4, bringing out the Power Lodge caution. On the track, again, caution is out. Power Lodge caution is on the speedway here for our Executive Sanitation with Soda Superstocks. A 91 of Jordan Henkemeyer is your race leader. But, man, what a battle for a second between Dustin Nelson in the 46 and the Colston Schultz in the 5-11. Schultz had the advantage at the last completed lap by 6/1000th of a second, but I don't think it much matters when it comes to this restart because the two drivers are both going to get their preferred lines as Schultz has been running that bottom line or top line while Nelson's been running down low. That's how they'll line up behind Hinkemeyer's 91 machine as they come around to the West Metro GMC start zone. And once again, see that Collins Brothers towing, green flag fly. Hinkemeyer leads the way down the front straightaway into turns one and two. He's jumped right up to that high side. Nelson again down low. Nelson with a big run has the lead for the moment on the exit of the back straightaway. Nelson will slide up the track into the lead, but going to stick with that middle groove now through three and four. White flag coming out of the visit. Fergus Falls flag stand. One more lap to go. The battle's now for the lead, and it's Dustin Nelson taking the lead with one to go. Nelson leads the way. Hinkemeyer runs in second. Colston Schultz is there. Lemire is there. Or not Lemire, that's the 27C of LaBelle in on the battle as well. As we'll see the Clearwater Auto Parts checkered flag fly for your executive sanitation with Soda Superstacks. And it's Dustin Nelson picking up the win. And what a run for the 27C of Cameron LaBelle, the second. Jordan Hinkemeyer will be third. Colston Schultz in fourth. And R.C. Geis runs out your top five. Brandon Duhlman, Patrick Lemire, and Jeffrey Fry run out the field. They will head back to the scale. But again, your heat race winner taking advantage of that late restart, making a great move to drive it to the front and pick up his $50 bonus in EMR. Victory Lane, everything must recycle. Victory Lane, the $50 cash prize, thanks to the official supporters of WSOTA for your heat race winner coming to us out of Ogilvie, Minnesota in 46. Let's put our hands together for Dustin Nelson. That's going to do it for our heat race portion of the program. Kyle Hall is down below, and Kyle is going to give you a chance to win $250 right now thanks to James Trantine and I-94 EMR Speedway. Kyle, take it away.
2: There you go.
3: Now I'm on. All right. I thought I was on before. I need a volunteer. I need a young, like under 10-year-old kid. Yeah, come on down. You look like a 10-year-old kid. Yeah. Trustworthy. All right, grab your tickets. And this is, if you were here yesterday, today, if you're here tomorrow, like all of this stuff, if you're here, you got a ticket like this, grab that out of your pocket, because James Trantina wants to give you some of his money. Win James Trantina's money. All right, just pick one. Is that it? All right. The winning ticket number is 032217. No way. Is it really? It's the same exact seat that won it earlier yesterday, but like earlier today. 032217. Are you kidding me? That's awesome. Thanks for your support. That's awesome. Win James Trantina's money. Win $5,300. That's pretty awesome. Kennedy Swan fan? Yep. 032217. That's $250 winner right there. Right out of James's pocket, into mine, and into yours. You betcha. I appreciate it. Thanks so much. Thanks for playing the game that you didn't have to enter at all. Up to you guys.
1: Thank you, Kyle. Just going to have a pretty brief intermission here, it sounds like, is our plan. A little bit of track prep out there. You can see the water truck back out there to put a little moisture back on to I-94 EMR Speedway before we bring out our qualifying features to the Thursday portion of the Speedway Motors WSOTA 100. So we get an opportunity to visit with some of the different vendors on site here, grab a bite to eat from all the different food options. I mean, there's just a ton of great food options out here tonight. We've got, of course, the Grandstand Concessions available. You've got George Townsend Concessions. Darn That's Good Concessions. Lakes Concessions. Mother Goose and Beans Kettle Corn is available over here. Coffee 33. I know people might be looking for a little energy to get through this long night here tonight. Stop down and see the folks at Coffee 33. We've also got an opportunity to visit with some of the different vendors on hand, like DSR Racer Clothing. That is the Donnie Schatz Racing Team, which includes Layla and Amelia Eisenshank and memorabilia. You've got the driver's merchandise trailer selling several different driver's merchandise outside of turn number one. As we mentioned, that split pot, the Never Alone split pot, 50-50. Again, right now, your take-home would be $5,235. 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You can learn more about their products. My Race Pass, providing the scoring system, and, of course, where you can take part in the My Race Pass Fantasy Challenge presented by Minnesota Truck Headquarters here at I-94 EMR Speedway all this week. We've also got folks down there from the Never Surrender Blackwoods Blizzard Tour that is supporting the fight against ALS. Some clothing options for you from Chick's Gear, offering racing clothing. That's over, off of turn number four here on the high, on the outside, on the front straightaway, on the west end of the grandstands. And on the east end of the grandstands, Fast Thread, selling all your official Wasota 100 clothing. Some of the different vendors you can visit with here under this quick intermission before we get back to Green Flag Racing here at I-94 EMR Speedway.
0: As you just saw,
1: you had the $250 winner there for tonight's James Trantina's money giveaway. That's a nightly thing that James at I-94 EMR Speedway doing here. So make sure to hang out of those tickets. Again, those are good each night here at I-94 EMR Speedway for a chance to win $250. Plus, stop down and see that white Jeep Cherokee Trailhawk Edition outside of turn number one. 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Enter your information. Saturday night, we're going to draw a name out. If that fan is present, they will win that 2018 Jeep Cherokee Trailhawk Edition thanks to Clearwater Auto Parts and Division Auto Sales. 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Saturday night, be here, and you could win that 2018 Jeep Cherokee Trailhawk Edition thanks to Clearwater Auto Parts and Division Auto Sales. That's just some of the many things we've still got going on here at I-94 EMR Speedway with more racing action to come. Again, a reminder, too, to make sure you're out here in the next couple of days for those folks that have camping spots. If you want to reserve your camping spot, the best thing you can do is reserve it this weekend so you can guarantee you get the same spot next year, right? So stop out tomorrow between 1 and 4 or Saturday between noon and 3. You can stop over by the VIP tent. That is where you'll find the spot renewals. That's from 1 to 4 tomorrow next to the VIP tent outside of Turn 1. And from noon to 3 on Saturday, you can reserve your camping spots and your pit spots. So renewals, that is. If you've got a spot already, you can renew it for next year tomorrow from noon, from 1 to 4 and Saturday from noon to 3 outside of Turn number 1 by the VIP tent there. Also want to thank all the people who make racing possible all week long here at I-94 EMR Speedway. Of course, Speedway Motors, title sponsor of the Speedway Motors Wasota 100. 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Appreciate those folks helping out, making the racing possible all week long here, along with a lot of the other names you hear about all throughout the weekend. This would not be possible without the support of this community, without the staff here at I-94 EMR Speedway, and everybody that is a part of the Wasota board and everything else. So we appreciate everybody and appreciate you showing your support. And again, look forward to some great feature races coming up momentarily here so you can see the little bit of water added to the surface. Don't know that we're going to do much more than maybe just a little bit of water. That track looked pretty good out there so far for these heat races tonight. Heat races are officially in the books. All we've got left now are our qualifying features for tonight to fill out the final or the outside row of Saturday night's 33-car field for the 40th annual Speedway Motors Wasota 100.
0: Yeah, Jason, looks like all we're going to do is throw some water down onto this thing. It looks really good for everything that we've been through the last couple days. But Don Shaw, just rolling around here a little few more times and throw some water down. We'll get these Midwest Modifieds out here, run this thing in, and we should be about ready to go.
1: Thank you, Scott. Again, Scott Teefs will be handling our Victory Lane interviews here for the feature portion of our program for this Thursday night, where we're actually racing for Thursday night for now. Earlier, we raced Wednesday. Later tonight, we're going to race Friday. But it's all on a Thursday. We're having a great time here at I-94 EMR Speedway. Thank everybody for joining us. Again, our goal here to get as much of the Friday portion of the program done tonight, too, because we, as well as you, are well aware of the forecast for tomorrow. Up in the air, we know. We don't really know what to expect. We have an idea that we're kind of right on the edge of it could be good, it could be bad. So to be safe, we're going to try and run as many of the heat races tonight as we can. If the weather turns out good tomorrow, great. We'll just run some more racing action and get ourselves a little bit further along in the program for Saturday, which will make Saturday easier to run our championship night, too. So if the weather's good tomorrow, there will be racing here no matter what we get in tonight. If the weather's bad tomorrow, we'll just continue the show on Saturday and get the rest of that program in. So that's the big thing here. We're just trying to stay as far ahead as we can. As we saw last night, the weather can be unpredictable. I think we all know that here in the upper Midwest, that you never know what to expect. It doesn't matter if there's a 0% chance of precip or an 80% chance of precip. It seems like it can just pop up out of nowhere or completely not happen at all, as you expect. So, again, we'll continue to do our best to get this entire program in, or as much of the program in as we can tonight. A lot of it comes down to how these qualifying features go. If we can keep these, if we can keep that Collins Brothers towing green flag on the track for a long time and keep a cut back on the times we see the Power Lodge caution, we could get pretty far into that Friday program before we have to shut things down for the night. But we do still have the band four play. We'll be playing outside of turn number one. You can see some of the lights on the stage lit up over there. It sounds like they'll start following the qualifying features around 10 o'clock. So we'll do some track prep here before we move on to the Friday portion of the program. So fans will have a chance to check that out. And we'll kind of see how it works out, if they'll be able to play at the same time as the race is going on, or how we'll do that. But we know for sure you'll at least get an opportunity to check them out. Again, tomorrow night they're scheduled to play over there from 10 till 1, too. So you'll still have another opportunity to check out that band. They were here last year, put on a great show. I know I was over there, Ron, I saw you over there. It took in a great entertainment, a little bit of everything, kind of different genres, had multiple lead singers. It's just a whole lot of fun. So we look forward to that again tonight, as that'll start about 10 o'clock following our qualifying features here at I-94 EMR Speedway. Looks like we're getting close to ready to go as head flagman Mike Blom makes his way back up the Visit Fergus Falls flag stand. Visit Fergus Falls reminds you this weekend of racing is brought to you by Fergus Falls and Visit Fergus Falls. Glad to have racers and fans from all over in town this weekend. And we are checking out that horsepower hydration staging area on the Dirt Race Central camera. And I can see a field of Wasota Midwest Modifieds getting lined up and ready to go. The Ice Country Fish House Midwest Modifieds will be next up. As we mentioned, horsepower hydration, title sponsor of the staging area this week. Clean, effective, pure hydration. Get three times the electrolytes of leading sports drinks with zero sugar and just 5 calories per stick. 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A concentrated electrolyte blend built for high heat, hard work, and heavy sweat. Staying properly hydrated helps your body regulate fluids, support muscle function, and keep performing when heat, activity, and sweat start taking their toll. Horsepower Hydration, sponsoring the staging area this week. And just as I say that, the Minnesota Motors Company Pace Truck is moving on to I-94 EMR Speedway with a field of Ice Country Fish House Wasota Midwest Modifieds following up. And for that, we'll turn things over to Ron Krog.
2: You bet. Thanks a lot, Jason. As we get set to go, here it is. The first eight are going in here right now. We'll add eight more to the field on Saturday night. And, of course, you got a great lineup on the pole. He's your 2026 I-94 EMR Speedway track champion. That is going to be Nate Rinke. And Rinke is a bullet out here, folks. He's been very good. That North Dakota runner can be out here again. Shane Hull is going to be on the outside of him in the 21. And that's his tribute car to his dad. Pretty neat deal by Shane out there. He'll be on the outside of that first row. Row two on the inside, Aaron Beyer comes in out of Jamestown, North Dakota. And the 4B starting third. And alongside of him, how about this? And it's really got things cooking tonight. Nick Preston, the young minister again. He's from the Life Church, is sitting in the number four spot in the 28K. Row three on the inside. One of the all-time greats we got out there in the West Metro Buick GMC. Number 78, Shane Sabraski, starting fifth. On the outside of him, a very fast Tanner Benson again in the 42 out of Brandon, Minnesota. Back in row four on the inside, Ryan Flotten's having a great year, folks. Again, he comes to you again out of Madison, Minnesota in the 15. On the outside of him is going to be Dylan McCon again out of St. Francis Xavier, Manitoba in the number 77. Back in row number five, Jake Smith earlier tonight came from the back of the pack in that qualifying race there. Did a great job. He'll be starting on the inside of row number five in the 21 card. On the outside of him will be Wyatt Boehm coming down here. Wyatt comes out of International Falls, Minnesota in that number 21. Then you got Maddox Clausen, the M47 on the inside back there of row number six. Alongside of him will be Taylor Bitson, another of the young Bitson brothers, again starting on the outside in the number 24. Next row back on the inside is going to be Tate Kostreba. Boy, did he look good earlier tonight. He'll be in the 13 out of Elk River, Minnesota. And alongside of Kostreba will be Jason Grimes, one of the familiar names out here in the 99, coming to you out of Jamestown, North Dakota. Jake Hageman looked awfully good earlier tonight also. He dominated in the 33 in one of his qualifying heats. He'll start on the inside of row number eight. Casey Kanabe, the 81K out of Kensington's on the outside of him. Then last year's winner, Nick Kaler, starting deep in the field in the number 13K, and the name is Row 9 on the inside out of Bloomer, Wisconsin, alongside of Nick back there, Josh Bilio. Josh comes to you again here from Bemidji, Minnesota, and he'll be out there, I believe, in the 74, be on the outside. Back on the inside of row number 10, Joel Morris in the 6.4 comes to you out of Box Elder, South Dakota. Alongside of him, high-flying Tommy Nichols in that number 28 car. Nichols rolls in out of Watertown, South Dakota. He runs here on a regular basis. He is really good on this track. Next row back, the 85 car. It's going to be Jamie Davis coming up again. Jamie, come down here again out of Fort Frances, Ontario. He's your 2026 Dead Horse Creek track champion. He's also had a bunch of wins. He's won 12 features this season. He'll start on the inside of row number 11. Alongside of him, the 11X, Scott Thompson, down here tonight also out of International Falls, Minnesota, in the number 11X. Here, final row. Boy, what a roll to come up here again. Watch this young guy fly. The 40D coming in. That is going to be the hard-charging Blake Adams, who's had a tough night. And he's going to come back again with 31 wins on the season, but he's going to start back in the number 23 starting spot. He's got to get to the top eight. And right alongside him, remember a few years back in 2019, Tony Liker snuck into town. Nobody expected much out of him. Liker blew the doors off everybody, and he'll be out there again in that number 18 car, starting in your 24th and final spot. The thing about Liker, he's got 24 wins on the season. People forget how good this guy really is. He's one of the all-time greats, again, that come out of the state of Wyoming. So keep an eye on him. He'll be starting there. So that is your lineup. Again, 24 cars. Eight are going to dance in the big show. The rest are going to come back tomorrow and try this all over again. Like I said, we had 71 entries here tonight. We're going to get them set again. Looks like Dana's doing another update down there again for you folks that are buying. And there it is, split pot now at $5,445. $5,445. Folks, get your tickets. We're going to draw for it here again at 10 o'clock in a little bit. Okay, let's get back to racing again here right now as we get set for the field here again. And again, a nice payday. Boy, I'll tell you what, I could really use that $5,000. I got some stuff I don't need that I got to have, you know. Same thing you do, Brent. I mean, we got to have some of them toys, you know. Okay. But okay, they'll try that a little bit. Is that better? Okay. It must have got pushed out a little bit. Okay, everybody, again, we'll get set to go here again. First of our five features tonight. And then, like I said, we're just, we're so excited that we don't want

a crazy, crazy time, and a lot of fun. It's just it's quite a spectacle when we put them 185 or 190 cars on this racetrack for that Parade of Champions. It's a sight to see, I'll tell you what, and fireworks going off in the background. If you haven't seen one of them before, you can walk out there, and I've stood out by the grandstand, and the ground is just pounding and shaking, just even with these cars just idling around there, and they're not even revving them up, but the ground is just pounding and shaking from the vibration of that many thousands of horsepower out there rolling around here. But a pretty cool deal. It's one of the spectacles that I don't know if anybody else does it in any kind of racing, not like we do anyway, so we're pretty proud of that. I see the drones are up there right now, Dirt Race Central, of course, the live streamer of all Wasota racing. They're the best in the business, folks. I tell you what, I know I get a chance to watch the racing like up at our sister track up there at EMR North Central Speedway in Brainerd on Saturday nights. They do a great job there. And then, of course, on Sunday nights, it's always a fun time to get a chance to watch EMR again down at Granite City. And that's always a fun time on Sunday nights. They do such a great job of that. And like I said, we got three sister tracks. James put together that Le Mans Mini Series this year, which was really great. I think he's got some big plans for next year to do some of them things. That is going to be fun for all of us. I tell you, the racers, you're going to really benefit, and us fans are too. We're going to get to see some great racing at three great venues again. And it'll be all the classes by the time he's done. So that's a cool deal. Plus, we're just doing it at our track, so we're not beating up anybody else, again, which I think is a good deal. Well, here they come around again. Minnesota Motor Pace Truck. Again, you can see taking a few extra laps, but Don put a pretty good little shot of water on her. I think now with darkness that we might not have to bother with the water too much anymore. Well, I'll tell you what, one thing about him, there is a problem with a car down here in the bottom of turn four. That isn't Rinky, is it? Let's take a look. No, he's out there yet. Okay, there's the last feature. The Super Stocks are here now. So we'll get them all set to go. I'll get that one there for Jason. And again, don't forget, we'll see how this goes tonight, but stay tuned, of course, on Facebook and stuff. Wasota does a great job. They'll have everything posted as to what time our right now, if we ever get done as much as we can and the weather's good, the plan is, I'm sure, to drop the green flag at 5 o'clock tomorrow night and move on through it again. Like I said, run our what's left of our qualifying, if there is anything, our features, and then, of course, we'll have the band going on later on tomorrow night, and then Saturday, we'll kick everything off with Championship Saturday with a lot of stuff happening. I know we got the beanbag tournament, the weather permitting, on Friday morning. We'll have to see what happens with all that stuff. There's nothing we can do. Same thing with the kids. They do such a great job for the kids down in the infield with all the neat stuff they got going on there, so we want to make sure the kids can have some fun there also. As of right now, the kids' fun activities, so they got the barrel wagon scheduled for tomorrow morning. There'll be rides in the infield from 9 to 11 for you kids out there. And, of course, they got the beanbag toss tomorrow morning at 11 o'clock out there, again, powered by Minnesota Truck Headquarters and Collins Brothers Towing by the VIP tent. So that beanbag tournament, I tell you, that gets intense out there. We got... You wouldn't believe how good some of these teams they got coming in are for that thing. So that's a fun deal for everybody there. And, again, looks like right now they're getting things settled in. It looks like they're going to give them a hot lap or two here to kind of see how this track is a little bit. Maybe just a runner-up, maybe half throttle. And again, the Midwest Modified field is stacked up with talent again. Like I said, it's loaded the best I've ever seen it. And I remember when they brought the Midwest Mods into Wasota in 1998, folks. And I remember working on at Montevideo. We had two of them that night. And I think Butch Barron set that class up there. And I'll never forget the two of them he had. They run against the Mod 4s, but the Mod 4s were faster. And the guys got madder than heck because the Mod 4s were killing them. You know, but the Mod 4s were as fast as Super Stocks. So they weren't too happy, but then after that, we started out with two, and by the next couple years, all of a sudden, you started seeing 10 at a racetrack, and then it went to 20, and then it went to 30, and now, since then, it could be 40 or 50. We get, some nights on a regular show here, we end up with 35 to 40 Midwest mods. So again, it's just crazy, and you know, the one thing this last couple years, it has slowed down, though, has been the number of racers jumping up into the Wasota mods, but... Stay tuned. I got a feeling this winter,
keep your eyes and ears.

0: years old, but I've heard rumors. I know four Midwest mod drivers, good ones, that are probably going to make the jump, and there's more coming. It could be very interesting by spring to see the influx of Midwest mod drivers in the Wasota mod class. And the mod class, as much as people are saying it's kind of falling apart, it might bounce back. Look at the late models here. A couple of years ago, there was nothing. Now they're just blasting out there, and they're all over. You know, it's funny. The streets for a while were down here, and then all of a sudden they bounce back again. So I don't know. It's crazy, the sport of racing. Okay, once again, 8:52 right now. Not doing too bad. I don't know if we'll be quite done in time for the band at 10, but we'll be fairly close. If we get good flag-to-flag racing, we'll see how it plays. We've got five features to go, probably about an hour and a half of racing. So, okay. Like I said, I'll get this first feature, and then Jason will be coming back. I think we're going to give him the modifies next or whatever's up next. Yeah, you got the Wasota mods. You can do them. I shouldn't have been so greedy. See, if I wouldn't have took the first, that means I got to do three of the five now. You know? Okay, and that's fine. I tell you, I'm going to need that to stay awake anyway, you know, Jason. I'm getting a little older, you know. I'm not like I'm 20 anymore. I'm not even going to tell you how old I am because, well, most people, everybody knows anyway, but. I feel like I'm 19 yet, and of course, that's only just sitting here. It's when I get up and try to walk, I realize that I'm not. Okay, so here it is again, one more shot down there. Again, the four-wheeler out on the track. That looks like Don out there right now, just kind of leading the field around, just making sure that track is ready, as you can see. Okay, coming off here again. Well, I think that's one of the track workers. He's got a helmet on and everything, so that's good to see. And again, getting the tires pushed out to where they need to be in the turns and all that stuff. Now, sometimes these things can be a battle out there. And you can really fight through them, and then other times they'll go flag to flag. These Midwest mods, most of the time, have been pretty good. Now, you got to remember, you're running for about a $3,000 payday on Saturday night, so you know what they're all thinking about right now. Okay, there goes the four-wheeler in. Okay, square them up side by side. Hit flagman Mike Blom says, guys, it's time to get these fans a show. You great people have come out here and support us all week here. We can't thank you enough for that, taking time out of your busy lifestyles to come out and enjoy some great racing. And isn't it fun sitting out there? I tell you what, when I'm not in here working, I love just sitting out there and listening to the sound of them cars come off. The noise, the sounds, the shake, the vibration. Oh, I tell you, there's nothing better than watching these crazy son of a guns out here on these dirt tracks throughout the Minnesota, the Dakotas, and Canada. And it's just, we're so lucky. It's just fun to watch. Okay, here they come again one more time. Lights have gone out, race fans. Here we go. When Chris Steppen says, guys, get ready, they listen pretty good to him until we drop the green flag. And then after that, well, you know, we're on our own after that. Okay, race fans down that back straightaway. Here they come right now. Your Ice Country Fish House with Soda Midwest Modifies getting ready to take a look at the Collins Brothers Towing green flag, and we are off and running. Here we go. Into turn one, hang on. On the outside, it's going to be Shane Howell in the 21. The Motocraft lookalike car takes the lead early, but keep an eye on right Rinky running behind him in at number 71 as they go into turn three. How about the young minister running third out there right now? I tell you what, Nick Preston doing an impressive job in the biggest race he's ever been in his life. And like I said, down the back straight when they slow down, and something happened to Hull. He's off the pace. Rinky takes the lead. Preston goes to second. Hull reloads again, just like the car quit on him. They come off of 3 and 4. Remember, 20 laps, they come down. They'll have 18 to go here right now. Your leader is going to be Nate Rinky. Nick Preston in second. How about that? Hull third, followed by Shane Sobrasky. Now Sobrasky moves up in that number 4 spot. They back up down that back straightaway again, down into turn number 3. Wyatt Boyum sitting back there in that number 5 and 6 spot as they come down again one more time. And coming to the flag, looking good, is still going to be Nate Reinke, as he's broken away from the field out here again. Like I said, Nick Preston, the local minister, is doing a great job out there running in the number two spot. And I know he's got a big family here tonight. I'll bet you they're having a blast out there. Now you just got to keep him calm and let him just keep racing. But now he's getting pressure. Here comes Howell again in the 21. Howell's got that thing sorted back out. Now he goes back into the number two spot. Preston sitting in third, but now on the outside of him. Here comes Shane Sabraski in that West Metro. No, that's not Sabraski. That looks like Boyum. Wyatt Boyum coming back in the 21 out of International Falls. He moves up into the number three position. There they come off again. Boyum goes by Preston. Now here comes Sabraski right behind Preston also. Preston's just got to keep calm. He might not have the car to run with everybody up front, but he's doing a great job. And down the front straightaway, Nate Reinke is flying in that 71. Now Howell trying to reload and gun him down again. Boyum still in third. And keep an eye on the red 21 back there, folks. That is going to be Jake Smith. And Smith is going up top. He's charging on the high side. Off turn four, he moves into the number five spot. And now he's up on the backside of Sabraski. Sabraski, like I said, just brought this mid-mod out, so I don't know how strong a car he feels it is, but down the back straightaway, there goes Jake Smith on the outside. He's going to get up alongside he and Sabraski, and now side-by-side in the battle for second, here they come, and Boyum is going to move into the number two spot. Wyatt Boyum takes the 21 into second as he gets by the 21 again. The 21 back there, Shane Howell sitting back there, and things are getting crazy out there, and these guys are flying. But up front, Nate Reinke looking good. Another big race, another big lead for him here at I-94 EMR. Sitting back there again, doing a good job. Preston sitting in sixth place. How about this? This is a big race for him as he's kind of sliding back little by little, but he's doing a great job staying out of trouble. Nate Reinke just right now sitting back, cruising, does not want to see any cautions in this one here. And boy, great job by everybody so far. They are side by side, deep through the field, trying to move up. Right now, the bubble car. Dylan, there's going to be Nick Preston in that 28th as he has fell back into that number eight position. He's going to have to hang on if he wants to get into that big show later on. Let's see how it goes here, but he's doing a great job. Again, Nate Reinke is your race leader in the 71, doing a great job. Wyatt Boyum in the 21, Shane Sabraski in the 7A in third, followed by Jake Smith in the 21, Shane Howell in the other 21 in fifth, Jason Grimes in the 99 has now moved up into sixth place, McCon seventh, and Nick Preston in the 28 in eighth right now. Again, they stretch it out down that back straightaway. Things settling down a little bit here right now. Preston hanging on with a little bit of breathing room here. But he's fell back in the 10th. And Tony Liker, folks, is on the move back there. Keep an eye on Liker. Let's see if we can find him. He's right up in here someplace, as is also the 28 of Tommy Nichols. Nichols is charging forward. He comes back again down the back straightaway. Tony Liker making another move back there. Keep an eye on Liker as they come off of turn four. He was in ninth, and I think he just took over the number eight spot. Let's take a yep. No, Bilio's up there. Yep, Liker, and we got a caution, and that's going to reset everything. This time with seven, in seventh place is McCon. Eighth place is going to be Bilio. Liker goes back to ninth on a reset. Okay, well, let's hold this thing up again. Let's get them all squared away again one more time.
1: Caution coming out of the 11X on the back straightaway there. Scott Thompson off the pace. He's into turn three now, still moving, but seemed to lose power on the backstretch. It brought out the Power Lodge caution. First time in this Ice Country Fish House Wissota Midwest Modified feature we've seen that Power Lodge caution. A strong start for all these cars, and the one driver that didn't want to see it, you mentioned it under Green Flag Racing there, that 71, a Nate Reinke. He had a big lead built up. Now he's going to have a back bumper full of drivers like Wyatt Boyum, Shane Sabraski, Jake Smith, all going to be right there. Those drivers that have worked their way through the field into that top four spots. You throw Jason Grimes into the mix as well. I believe he's into the top five. I mean, that's a heck of a field of cars. And Nate Reinke had a big lead built up, but now it's gone.
0: Boy, that's for sure. And you got Jake Smith sneaking in there. We know him, you know, well. Again, like I said, boy, that top 10, 12 cars is loaded. And you still got guys coming up. Tanner Benson, the 42, and Tommy Nichols are up to 11th and 12th now.
2: Yeah, Nate Ranke, he was cruising out there, guys. Like he just said, he did not want to see that caution. Those 21, the 21, the 7, 8, and the 21 of Jake Smith, they are racing pretty hard behind him. All three of those cars are very, very good. So we'll see what Nate do on here on the restart.
1: This could be a lot like what we saw earlier in these races, in the qualifying features earlier today, especially with that Challenge Series championship race where Searing on the starts would know those cars behind him are going to throw a slider at him. It's just a matter of being able to reset yourself and adjust it, because he's going to know the talent of this field behind Ranke. They're going to be looking to throw anything they can at him to see if they can't make him make a mistake or make a move themselves that'll work out and drive their car to the front.
2: Yeah, he hasn't had much to worry about all race long because he's been out there by himself, and he got away from everybody as these guys are racing pretty hard. But like you said on that caution, going back to the late model feature earlier this afternoon when there were slide jobs on the restart. So, Nate, he's going to be ready for it. We'll have to see what Wyatt Boyum does and see what row or where he picks, inside or outside, and that'll determine what Shane's going to do on the restart as well.
1: Shane Howell on the front straightaway, stopping, having officials and check that right front out. Maybe a little bit of damage there. Give him the thumbs up. Looks like Howell will be able to drive away and continue. He's running a pretty strong race. He was up front for a while, leading at one point, and it looked like he lost power coming out of two. Got that car refired. He drove for quite a while in that battle for second, third, fourth, but has fallen back to sixth, but still a position that would be in the show right now.
2: Yeah, no problems on the left front, it looks like. He's rolling around real slow here. Not sure what's going on with that 21, but air in all four tires, so it looks like he's going to tag onto the field as they come rolling by.
1: Yeah, I think this time, at this point, he's just waiting for the field to come by. He'll pick up his spot again in sixth position for Howell in that 21. So, again, trying to keep his way into that top eight and make his way to the big show tonight for Saturday night's main event coming up here at the 40th Annual Speedway Motors Wasota 100. Field will get Delaware double file style. Looks like Boyum's going to elect the outside of that second row, Ron, and that'll put Shane Sobraski on the inside.
0: Well, yeah, that's kind of interesting to see what happens there. Of course, Sobraski, he's one of those guys, I don't think it makes a whole lot of difference for him, but let's see how this thing plays out. They're going to come around, still flashing yellow lights here yet. Nate Ranke sitting at the front of the pack. It'll be interesting to see the pace he takes in this thing, what's behind him. Now, I'm sure he's looking up at a scoreboard. He's wondering what 21 that is. He's probably thinking it could be Howell. You don't know. He does probably boy him kind of a little bit of a surprise here, because Wyatt does not race here much. But look at this. Now, all of a sudden, there goes again the 21, and again a problem for Shane Howell. And apparently he's got some issues that we don't know about here. So let's see what's going on. They have to get a pusher over there, guys, if you can. Run one of the guys. The track officials coming here. They're coming, a couple of them here right now coming through.
1: Yeah, he's got the window net down, so I'm going to assume that something went wrong this time. Again, officials looked over the right front on the front straightaway. They got the field lined up into their Delaware double file restarting order, and all of a sudden we were about to go back to power to the Collins Brothers towing green flag, but Howell in the 21 was something wrong. Stops in the bottom of turn number one, and officials will take a look at that car, and it looks like tow truck back it up. Something not quite right on Howell's car, so that'll drop him out of that sixth position, and that'll move Tony Liker into that bubble spot on in eighth. Now, Liker, of course, he's a runner that's always near the front of the field in this class. He started 24th in this race. It'll be restarting in eighth with seven laps to go. There's no reason that you can't expect to see that Tony Liker 18 machine continuing to work his way forward, because he is a heck of a runner, and he made the long trip over here. And he didn't make the long trip over here just to sneak into the show. His plan is to make some noise on the way.
0: Yeah, like I said, I visited him. I'll never forget when he showed up back in 2019. And, you know, I had a nice talk with him out there. We did a pit interview with him, I think, that day there. I remember we were going around doing that with those guys. And pretty cool and calm, and he said, it's going to be tough. He says, I looked at all the cars that were here, and he said, I wanted to try it one time. Well, he not only tried it, he did it. He got the win that year. And I mean, I think he won the qualifying feature and the 100, so he had a real good weekend. And tell you, well, Likers, like I said, but he's got hundreds of wins out there. Those guys in Gillette, like I said, if they had their way, they would like to farm him out of there somehow. But he also helps with a lot of stuff. Again, like I said, he's got 24 wins this season. So, I mean, he's been tough on him. He's won 11 times at Gillette. He's won 4 times at Sheridan. He's won at Madison on the way through. Remember, he came through Madison this weekend on the way up to the 100, and he got those guys and took care of business there. He's won 6 times at Black Hills in Rapid City, so he's got a bunch of wins. So, again, we'll see how this thing plays out again. Fun to have him come out. And, like I said, he's right now, he's still got 7 laps left, so he's got a chance to. I don't think he's going to want to start that far back in that thing. You know, if you're a guy like Nick Preston now, Nick might get a Christmas present here. Some of these guys might opt out. And if he can stay in the top 10 or so, that'd be great for him. Because I, if they make that feature, anybody knows the Preston family, they did that memorial, remember, a while back here, Brent. And, they are just such a great bunch. There'll be tears shed all over. They'll be just, it's kind of like the birth of a baby. Man, I tell you what. Well, maybe not quite that good, but it's really something. So, okay, here we go again one more time. Race fans, what do you say? Let's finish this baby off. Seven laps to go. They blast off, and here goes Rinky into turn one. He dives in right now. Sabraski's going to try the bottom. They get on the inside. Boyum goes back down there. Sabraski with a great move gets by. Boyum's also up there. And actually, Boyum's the one that's on the move on the outside as they go to turn three. Wyatt Boyum took the lead for a minute. Now here comes Sabraski on the inside of Boyum. Boyum comes up on the back bumper going into turn three. And another caution. That's all it takes. Ooh, the old saying that cautions breed cautions. And, well, okay, let's take a look over here. We've got somebody turned sideways over there.
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0: Running fifth in that blue 99, he is running up on people like crazy.
1: And right behind him, the 18 of Tony Liker's raced his way up into sixth as well.
0: You bet. Now, he and Liker, they're coming forward. They'd like to get up there, but Jace, I tell you what, Shane Sabraski, I tell you what, the miracle man, there's a reason he's won over 1,000 races. The guy is so cotton-picking good. The second-place battle heating up. Rinky hangs on as he gets around the outside of Wyatt Boyum. Wyatt's put on a great show here right now. Here comes Jake Smith in the red 21 running in the number four spot. They go down into turn three coming up here right now. We'll have two to go with the flag. Hanging on, looking good. Shane Sabraski starting to get out, and he took off, and he's out of town right now. Rinky's got to be shaking his head. He didn't need that next caution. He had it covered before that. Now he's got his hands full again. Boyum still in third, followed again by the 21 of Jake Smith. Tony Liker has now moved into fifth place. He's gone from 24th to fifth in the 18 as the white flag waves. They come down off of turn two down the back straightaway. Shane Sabraski gets back on the trigger here right now. He loads it up and heads into turn three. Folks, that West Metro Buick GMC Express is going to do it again. Here he comes as he comes by again to take the Clearwater Auto Parts checkered flag in that one there. Great job. And Shane Sabraski is going to be on the pole for Saturday night's feature again. And boy, what a run by him. What a finish in there. Nate Rinke's locked in row two. He's second. Third place went to Wyatt. Boy, I'm very impressed. Jake Smith charged through the field to fourth. Tony Liker made it from 24th to fifth. Jason Grimes fought up to sixth. Blake Adams also starting the back row. He ended up in seventh. And in eighth place was Dylan McCon out there again. So Tommy Nichols again was back there in ninth and tenth. So there we go. I'll get out of the way. But down to you there, Scott.
2: All right, waiting on your Midwest Modified feature winner. He's going to roll from the outside of the front row if he keeps the spot. 56th feature win of the year, first in this Midwest Modified. And race fans, he's going to come climbing out. Your winner in 7A, Shane Sobraski. Shane, come on around here. Get up front so these fans can see you. Congratulations. Caution with eight to go. Made all the difference in the world, didn't it?
7: Yeah, I think for sure. I mean, yeah, guys were trying everything. I guess I'm not really aggressive, some of them guys, but it was a lot of fun. We just thought we'd bring this car out this weekend. It was sitting at home, and it's been really good, so thought we'd give it a try.
2: With about five to go, you guys were three wide off of turn four here. You got on the brakes. Nate Ranke and Wyatt Boyman's in there. That might have saved you.
7: Yeah, for sure. I seen some pretty good wrecks bouncing off the walls and guys coming down in front of them, and I hate wrecking stuff, so I just slowed up there.
2: You got a chance to start on the outside of the front row on Saturday night. You going to keep that spot, or are you going to race again?
7: Yeah, for sure, we're keeping it.
2: There you have it. He's going to go from the outside of the front row on Saturday night. Your winner, Shane Sobraski in 7A.
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1: Jump from the Midwest mod into his receiver mod. That is the number 7A, Shane Sobraski. That's out of Sobraski from Villard, Minnesota in 26G, Ryan Gierke. Row number 5 on the inside from Purley, Minnesota, driver of the 7, Bryce Borgen. Outside of Bryce, your defending national champion from Cameron, Wisconsin in 40D, Blake Adams. Starting inside row number 6 at the top of the national points battle this year, out of Carlton, Minnesota, car 11, Jody Belfi. Outside of Belfi, out of Grand Rapids, Minnesota, the 45J, Johnny Broking. Row 7 inside from Nelson, Minnesota, driver of 6X, Bryce Sward. Outside of Sward, out of Ramsey, Minnesota, the 14W, Clayton Wegeman. Row 8 inside from Evansville, Minnesota, car 24, Brandon Dolman. Outside of row 8 in Fergus Falls, Minnesota's 2G, it's Brock Grunwald. Row 9 inside from Fayetteville, Arkansas, driver number 91, Tyler Wolf. Outside of Wolf, out of Lindstrom, Minnesota, the 33C, that is Cole Boston. Row 10 inside from Princeton, Minnesota, and 17B, you've got Zach Benson. On the outside from Alexandria, Minnesota, the 11X, Austin Scheiba. Row 11 inside from Hickson, North Dakota, and 1TPO, it's Tyler Peterson. Outside of Tyler from Jamestown, North Dakota, another driver making the switch out of the Midwest Modifieds in 99, Jason Grimes. And on the back line coming to us from Madison, Minnesota, another driver jumping out of his Midwest Mod from Madison, Minnesota. That's the 15 of Ryan Flotten. And checking on the field out of Garfield, Minnesota, car number 52, Jason Tennis. That is your 24-car field for 20 laps for the Receiver with Soda Modified, set to do battle and fill up the first eight rows on the outside of Saturday night's three-wide, 33-car field for the 40th annual Speedway Motors Wasota 100. Folks, over $6,000 now in that Never Alone split pot drawing. $6,110. That drawing's going to take place at 10 o'clock. It's a quarter after 9 right now. If you want to buy tickets, you've got about 45 minutes, less than that, to stop down to the booth, to wave down those folks selling those tickets, to stop up to the trailer outside of turn number 2. Whatever you want to do, you want to buy those split pot tickets, because coming up at 10 o'clock, we're going to draw a winning ticket, and you'll have about half hour to claim that ticket at the split pot booth for your chance to claim that $6,110. So be listening for that number coming up at 10 o'clock tonight. We'll announce it over the air. We'll announce it on KJ Country 96.5. It'll be posted on the scoreboard here at I-94 EMR Speedway, and of course on their Facebook page as well, the Never Alone Foundation. A great cause to support, helping fight suicide here in Fergus Falls, Minnesota. So please show your support, and you might just be able to leave here some cold hard cash with $6,110, the current number. And again, that is your take-home dollar amount for that split pot. Once again, just a few drivers making changes from their Midwest Modifieds into their Receiver Modifieds before we roll out the next qualifying feature here on the Thursday portion of the Speedway Motors Wasota 100. Big thanks to KJ Country 96.5 broadcasting the racing on the radio, Dirt Race Central, DRC-TV, and Wasota.TV broadcasting the racing online. And, of course, a huge thank you to all the fans that have joined us here this week. As we've had to alter our program a bit, thanks to Mother Nature, got that Wednesday portion of the program in earlier today with the final heats as well as qualifying features. Hoping to get the entire Thursday portion in tonight along with the start of our Friday program, too. We'll run as many heats as we can tonight as weather and track conditions and time allow. That'll be coming up a little bit later tonight. We do also, of course, have the band set to perform outside of turn number 1 a little bit later here tonight. So if you are looking for a little entertainment, that'll be coming up along with track prep work before we bring up our Friday portion of the program and get it underway. Right now, the Minnesota Motor Company pace truck pulls onto I-94 EMR Speedway and will lead the way out for your Receiver Wasota Modified main event. Here we go, number 2. It is our second qualifying feature of the night. Technically our 7th qualifying feature of the night, if you want to go back to this afternoon. These first 8 drivers will line up outside the first 8 rows of Saturday night's main event, the 40th annual Speedway Motors Wasota 100, taking place here at I-94 EMR Speedway in Fergus Falls, Minnesota, and we are in for a treat. The talent that's in these qualifying features each night, it's hard to pick 8 cars that are going to make it in. You'd like to see all of them if you could, obviously, and you'll see a lot of them come back in later in the week, maybe through a B-Main or a last-chance qualifier. But either way, we are in for a treat tonight and throughout the week.
2: Yeah, Jason, I was just thinking, I don't know if you've seen a more stacked field for a late-model feature than you were getting here tonight, man. This thing is absolutely loaded, and this is going to be fun.
1: Yeah, it's hard to believe that we've already put 8 cars into the field, and we still have these 24 looking for a spot, plus more, because I think we still had 44 modifieds, I think, tonight, if I remember correctly, for our total. Or no, it's 37 total mods that we're trying to race their way in tonight. And again, we will fill up 8 of those spots on the outside of those 3 wide starts for Saturday night's main event. You can see the 99 of Grimes and the 15 of Flotten have made their way out of the track. A couple of the drivers that had to make the change from their Midwest Modified. And there's the 7A of Shane Sabraski. He also has made the move over from his Ice Country Fish House, Wasota Midwest Modified, into the Receiver Modified. As we get ready to go for 20 laps, top 8 cars. Again, passing points out the window. That's what determined your starting spots for tonight. Trust me, I think Tony Leiker would like those passing points to count towards the starting spot on Saturday night, because, man, did he pile them up there starting in that 24th spot of that last feature and finishing in the top 5 there, or top 6 of that Ice Country Fish House Wasota Midwest Modified main event. But now it's all about where you cross that, where you are when that Clearwater Auto Parts checkered flag flies. So we will see who will be in those top 8 spots to fill up the outside of Saturday night's main event here at I-94 EMR Speedway. Minnesota Motors pace truck leads the field around. Sounds like we'll see about one more pace lap, getting the field lined up and squared away to make sure everybody is in their proper starting positions. And then we will see that Collins Brothers Towing green flag turn them loose for a 20-lap shootout. You get to this part of the night, you've got this talented field out there. While the Power Lodge caution will likely find its way to the Speedway at some point in time, you don't see as often, it feels like, because you've got such a great level of talent in this field of cars. they're going to respect each other's equipment, but at the same point, they all want to be in those front eight spots because the next set of features is going to qualify the middle row, and I think everybody would prefer inside or outside more so than middle, so these top eight drivers are going to be probably pretty happy to not have to worry about starting in the middle. We shall see as the yellow light's out and the green light is on. We're going to turn them loose this time by as they come around to the West Metro GMC start zone. Brady Gertis in 2X, Brendan Blossick in 9B bring the field around to see that Collins Brothers towing green flag fly, and away we go with your receiver with Soda Modifieds. Mike Stern's going to try and make it three wide and one and two. Not quite going to get there just yet. It's going to be Blossick with the lead down the back straightaway over Gertis and Stern, Sauer, and Ryan Gerke, your top five. And they are three wide in the battle for second. Gerke with a big push there as he gets out of the throttle as we've got a Power Lodge caution. Car spun in the bottom of turns one and two. That is Jody Belfi in the 11 car going around to the bottom of two. I did not see the start of that. We'll wait and see what the official call is, if there will be a call on that one to set it up. But Belfi, your current national points leader by 1 point, according to my race pass, coming into the weekend over Blake Adams. Obviously, that very tight battle there atop the standings in this modified division. Blake Adams, last year's national champion, picked up that championship at just 16 years old, the youngest national champion, I believe, ever in Wasota, especially in this modified division, in his rookie season on top of that, and trying to go back-to-back this year. But it has not been easy, as there's a lot of drivers trying to take that title as well. It's been a very tight battle atop the modified national point standings this year. So field getting doubled up into their restarting order. Yellow light out. We'll turn them loose again as they come through the West Metro GMC start zone in the bottom of turns three and four on the exit of four at that. Field doubled up all the way back. Jody Belfi pulls to the infield. He will be a scratch, but the Collins Brothers towing green flag is flying once again for your receiver with Soda Modifieds. Brady Gertis down low in three and one and two. Brendan Blossick up on the high side. Stearns again tries to thread the needle but can't quite do it. It'll be Blossick, Gertis, and Stearns down the backstretch. Here comes the 33 of Fremming along with the 21 of Sauer. That's your top five as they come through three and four to the line. Lap number one, it'll be Brendan Blossick leading the way. Brady Gertis runs in second. Mike Stearns up on the high side in third. Fremming down low in the 33. Works inside of the 21X of Sauer. Here comes a 40D of Blake Adams. He works that middle groove into the sixth spot. Fremming runs in fourth down on the bottom side of the track. Travis Sauer all the way up near the wall. Going to lose some momentum on the middle of the turn, but gets a heck of a run on the exit to hang out of that fifth spot ahead of Blake Adams and 40D. Landon Atkinson down around the tires on the inside of the track as well. And Bryce Sward right there, your final transfer spot at the moment. Out front, they are side by side for the lead. Brady Gertis on the inside, Brendan Blossick on the top. We are moving along here in your receiver with Soda Modified main event, qualifying the outside of Saturday night's 33-car field. Blossick, Gertis, Stearns, your top three. Blossick again feeling the pressure from Gertis through the bottom of four, but hangs on as he keeps that car wound up on the high side in that black 9B. Gertis down low. Stern's going to try and run from top to bottom in the exit of two there. He's still trying to reel in Brady Gertis in second while Gertis tries to throw everything he can at Brendan Blossick. Meanwhile, Justin Fremming all by himself in fourth. Actually, not by himself. Here comes the 40D of Blake Adams charging up to the back bumper. Behind those two, and now a 33 of Fremming loose in the exit of two. Loses a whole bunch of real estate and a spot. Now the 21X of Sauer got up into the wall on the back stretch. He keeps in the throttle, but he's going to lose some spots. And here comes who else but Shane Sabraski flying into the 7A, trying to capitalize and drive that car into the big show on Saturday night. Sauer looks like he might be off the pace. That contact with the wall on the back straightaway did something to that 21X machine. He's up high and off the pace. We'll see if we can stay green on track. So far, so good. Out front, Brendan Blossick continues to lead the way. It's Brady Gertis in second, Mike Stearns third, and here comes Blake Adams, defending national champion in the 40D, but we've got a Power Lodge caution on the speedway. Yellow flag is out. Not sure if we had some debris or if it was related to the 21X off the pace, as he was, I think, trying to work his way down the track as he made that contact with the high side of the wall on turn number two a lap or so ago and was trying to keep that car going, but just couldn't do it. Might even have a flat tire, as it looked there like he was going to try and exit, but the gate stays closed. Of course, no tire changes here in the qualifying features. What are you seeing down there, Scott?
2: Hey, Jason, the tough weekend continues for Jody Belfi, your current national point leader. Damage to the left front. He thought he had a flat tire when he pulled in, but the left front tire leaning out, so the tough weekend continues for the Duluth Minnesota racer.
1: And Jody Belfi, as you mentioned, comes into the weekend leading national points by 1 point, but just can't buy a break right now here at I-94 EMR Speedway. We'll see if he'll be able to maybe turn that luck around to, into tomorrow for the third and final qualifying feature before the last chance qualifier on Saturday. These drivers don't like to be in those LCQs because when it comes time for the LCQ, sometimes it's gets a little nasty out there. Not that they're trying to be dirty, but people are doing anything and everything they can to get their cars into that main event on Saturday. So you know that these drivers are going to be trying to work their way in tonight and tonight into tomorrow if possible.
0: Yeah, by that time on Saturday, it's desperation time for everybody. So, you know, nobody's going to take any prisoners in that one there. It's time to bring them home, and that'll be the way it goes. Well, again, we'll get set there. Like I said, the field is still up there. Boy, a surprise. Blasek doing a nice job. He's good, and he knows this track, as does Brady Curtis. And then you got the Stearns and Blake Adams. I forgot all about Blake Adams. And here he is. He's right in the thick of the hunt, too, Jason. So yeah, we got a lot of stuff going on here.
1: You can't forget about Blake Adams. He started this race in 10th and has worked his way up into that fourth position, and he was right on the back bumper of Mike Stearns when that caution came out. He was about to try and throw some moves his way to see if he could make something happen with him, as well as Brady Curtis, who runs in second. Then it's Justin Fremming, Landon Atkinson, Bryce Ward, and right now Shane Sobrasky in the 7A, your eighth and final transfer spot. Sobrasky started in seventh, but it dropped back early in the race, and then seemed like he got that thing moving. Like you mentioned at Victory Lane there after winning that Ice Country Fish House with sort of Midwest Modified main event, Shane's not one that wants to tear stuff up. Sometimes he might do that, get out of the throttle and avoid a wrecking situation if he sees an opportunity to save some equipment and try and make a move later. So you never know. You can never count him out, as he'll work his way through later in the race.
2: Yeah, four cars to work on through the course of the weekend. I wouldn't want to tear anything up either, guys.
1: That's a great point there, Scott. He's, of course, got two of those four cars already punched into the main show with the Superstock win earlier tonight, as well as the Midwest Modified win a bit ago. I think he punched the ticket for the late model as well earlier in the day today. So trying to get all four cars into the 40-lap main event, or 40th annual Speedway Motors Wasota 100 on Saturday night. Right now, green light blinks. These drivers know we're going to turn them loose again as they come through that West Metro GMC start zone at the bottom of turn number four. Brendan Blasek brings a field around Delaware double file style. Brady Curtis, Alexi inside of that second row. Mike Stearns on the outside as the Collins brothers towing green flag is flying again. Blasek leads away into 1 and 2. Stearns again going to try and thread that needle just like he did on the first start. Can't quite do it, though. Not enough traction on the exit at 2. And Blasek just gets that high side momentum going. Now here comes Blake Adams sending it deep, sliding to the top. Stearns going to try and cross him over. Can't quite get it done. It'll be Blake Adams to third at the line. But they were still side by side. Stearns going to now slide in on the bottom of 1 and up to the top of 2. But Blake Adams is rocketing forward as he's into third and right on the back bumper of Brady Curtis in 2. Blake Adams running that Buzzy Adams throwback scheme on the 40D this weekend, doing what Buzzy Adams did so many times at the Wasota 100 and passing anybody in his way as he works his way alongside of and past the 2X of Brady Curtis. Move the 40D of Blake Adams into second. Blake now setting his sights on race leader Brendan Blasek. Brendan's led him all so far. It hasn't been without pressure, but it hasn't been a lot of pressure just yet, and he hasn't felt the pressure of the 40D of Blake Adams just yet. But he's going to know it's there before long because Blake is charging. Shane Sobrasky just slid up the track there, lost a whole bunch of momentum, but still sitting strong. Here comes Blake Adams, a slider in front of Blasek in 4. Blasek going to try and cross him over. Can't quite do it. New race leader, Blake Adams in 40D. Blake Adams, your race leader, now going to get it hooked up on that high side and try and leave the field behind. And my goodness, is that machine hooked up. Blake Adams is checking out in a hurry. Brendan Blasek runs second, Mike Stearns in third, Brady Curtis in fourth, Landon Atkinson your top five, move Shane Sobrasky to sixth as he works by Justin Fremming, and the 6X of Bryce Ward, your eighth and final transfer spot at the last completed lap. Fremming is dropping back. He's trying to stick with that inside line, just not enough traction down there. Fremming now will jump up on the high side right in front of the 45 of Johnny Broking. Johnny Broking trying to work his way around the 33 of Fremming. Can't quite do it. He'll slide up in front of Fremming. A little contact there. Fremming got out of the throttle. We'll stay green. Oh, we got a car off the pace of the exit of 2. That's the 2 of Grunwald. The 17 of Benson narrowly avoids a disastrous impact there. There was some contact as the 2 of Grunwald lost power almost, it looked like, or lost speed coming off of 2. Somebody was unable to avoid. I think it was the 91. You can see his right side is all torn up for Tyler Wolf. So I think Wolf caught the left rear of the two of Grunwald when he tried to go by, but Grunwald, with something going wrong, you can see he's pulled into the infield there in the middle of the grass inside of turns 3 and 4, and it looks like his race will come to an end. So we are at just past the halfway point, 11 laps down, 9 laps remain for the Raceiver Wissota Modified main event. Top 8 qualify for Saturday night's main event. That's when the big money's on the line. Blake Adams trying to reel in Jody Belfi on the national points chase as well. This could be a big one.
2: Hey, Jason, I've tracked down Travis Sauer down here. Travis, what happened to this thing?
11: I must have ran something over, got it right front. It's going down, and I couldn't turn, so end of the night, so I guess we'll try again.
2: That's good news. You got another chance to do it tomorrow night.
11: Yeah, we'll give her a whirl.
2: There you have it, your modified track champion, late model track champion here at the I-94 EMR Speedway down at the infield. His night is done.
1: Thank you, Scott. A tough break for the cowboy there. Travis Sauer, he'll try again technically later tonight into tomorrow for the Friday portion, but a good news that it's just a flat tire. That's much better than it being something more catastrophic underneath. On track, field is getting close to lined up. Just some tweaking over the Raceiver communication devices to these Raceiver Wissota Modifieds, letting the drivers know their proper restarting order. Once again, the way it works at the Speedway Motors Wissota 100, the driver in second chooses inside or outside. Brendan Blasek, Alexi outside of that second row. Therefore, every even position car follows him. So second goes outside, third goes in, fourth goes out, fifth goes in. Some tracks don't do it that way. There's the option of which method you use. At the 100, it is done that the even cars will all follow the second place's decision to that high side. Yellow lights out. We're going to turn them loose again as they come through the West Metro GMC start zone. Collins Brothers towing, green flag flying high again. Three wide on the front straightaway for second as Brady Gertis tried to thread the needle between Mike Stearns and Brendan Blasek. That worked out beautifully for Stearns as he was able to slide up and take that second spot. It did not work out so beautifully for Blasek in the 9B. He is dropping far back into about sixth position already, and maybe going to find himself on the outside looking in for a qualifying spot after leading so many laps. The 9B of Blasek is now behind Bryce Ward and the 6X as they come off of turn number 2. That's going to be right around your final transfer spot, and they're 3 wide for it. Out front, it's all Blake Adams in 40D. Mike Stearns comfortably in second. Brady Gertis runs third. Atkinson and Sabraski, your top 5, and your 8th and final transfer spot would be the 33 of Fremming, but we've got a Power Lodge caution to the car sitting sideways or backwards in turn number 4. The 33C over there, Cole Boston coming around and bringing out our caution flag there, the Power Lodge caution. Or at least the car that was left spun around there in turn 4 as the caution came out. Blake Adams in 40D, repping that Buzzy Adams throwback scheme. I think if I remember seeing right, that's the scheme that Buzzy won his first 100, and he won the 3 in a row. So a pretty cool throwback idea there for Blake in the 40D. Usually, of course, the black, green, and white cars we're used to for Blake, like his Midwest mod still looks like this week. But a really neat throwback here, also representing that new EMR logo, is the rebranding of Everything Must Recycle. Clean logo, fittingly, for a recycling company, nice EMR. Big old black and orange circles on those cars for Blake Adams in that 40D leading the way. So we did get another lap in. We'll have 8 laps to go for your Raceiver Wissota Modifieds. Once again, this time Mike Stearns in second, but he will elect the outside of that second row. A little bit surprising to me just because I feel like a lot of times you can get that good start on the inside and then make your way to the top and take second. It worked for Stearns on the last restart. Now he's going to put Brady Gertis on that inside spot. But obviously right now the top line is the preferred place to be around I-94 EMR Speedway. And you don't want to risk losing it, because what happened to Brendan Blasek there? He got up a little too high, actually, with that battle, and he went from second all the way back to sixth. So at least Blasek's still in a transfer spot at the moment, but that was a tough restart for him. In one lap, he went from second to sixth. Or fifth. Actually, that would be seventh for Blasek because the even car is going out. Either way, yellow lights extinguished, green lights on. We'll turn them loose once again as they come through the West Metro GMC start zone here. Shane Sabraski's worked his way into that top 5 as well. He's starting alongside 18A Landon Atkinson in row 3. Out front, Blake Adams sees that Collins Brothers towing, green flag fly as we are back to action with your Raceiver Wissota Modifieds. Stearns does a good job on that restart, holding the 2X of Gurdes down on the inside, but Gurdes will get some momentum on the exit. Now Stearns drives it down the back stretch and back into second. He'll send it in down low in the bottom of three, drive it up to the top of four. It'll be Blake Adams, Mike Stearns, Brady Gurdes, your top three. Right behind them, a great battle as the 6X of Bryce Ward continues to work his way forward along with the 7A of Shane Sabraski. Move Bryce Ward now into the top four. Bryce Ward, another driver who's fast a ton of cars, started this race in 13th position, now running in fourth in that 6X machine. Bryce had some tough luck here last night, just didn't know if something wasn't running right or if that car was missed the setup, didn't make it out of his heat race to the qualifying feature, and he's making his presence felt tonight, again starting 13th and running up to fourth. Out front, Blake Adams all the way up to the top side of turns 3 and 4. He's got 5 laps to go. Leading the way around I-94 EMR Speedway for your race receiver with Soda Modifieds. Mike Stearns comfortably all by himself in second. Gurdes runs third. Then it's Sward and the 7A of Sabraski, your top five. Right now, the eighth and final transfer spot as they go down the back straightaway is a 9B of Brendan Blasek. Here comes Ryan Gerke in the 26, trying to take that spot away as we've got yellow light on again. The Power Lodge caution comes out at the bottom of turn number two. We've got the 91 of Tyler Wolf around, bringing out the Power Lodge caution. We appreciate Power Lodge's support of Speedway Motors with Soda 100, helping out the official ATV provider. But we didn't wish we didn't have to say their name so much, just because those Power Lodge cautions can be a bit of a momentum killer. And, you know, it's interesting sometimes these drivers that can take advantage of the restarts, and that's one thing I got to imagine Blake Adams doesn't want is too many more of these Power Lodge cautions, because you never know when somebody behind you is going to throw something different at you that you're not ready for. Of course, Blake, as many shows as he puts in a year and as many times as he's in EMR victory lane, he knows a lot about what might be coming at him. He might be a young driver, but he's very well seasoned from the coaching from his dad, Buzzy, to his years of go-kart racing, to his years racing Midwest Mods and now A-Mods.
2: Yeah, exactly. He's very, very smooth on the restarts here. I don't think anything is going to surprise this young kid, but it's kind of a Blake Adams-type racetrack tonight. You know, cowboy up on the wheel. He's got a pretty heavy cushion there where it's all gas, no brake tonight for the 40D of Blake Adams.
1: And he's worked his way to the front of this field, started back in 10th position, believe it or not, because he worked his way to the front in a hurry. The yellow light is back out. We'll turn them loose again as they come through that West Metro GMC start zone at the bottom of turn number four. Blake Adams out front on his own. Brady Gurdes inside that second row as Stearns again. Alexi outside in that second part, second restarting position. Collins Brothers towing. Green flag is back out at I-94 EMR Speedway. It's Blake Adams leading the charge down the front stretch into one and two. Mike Stearns sends it in and drives to the top side of two. He will hang out of that second spot. Here comes Bryce Sward charging to third. Bryce Sward, again, 13th starting position. Battles with the 2X of Brady Gurdes for third. Gurdes going to take that spot back through 3 and 4. Contact on the front straightaway between Atkinson and the 7A of Sabraski at the line. Something's broken the rear of the 7A of Sabraski, I believe. Might have a tire down. There was some contact on the front straightaway, and the 7A of Sabraski has fallen out of the show, and it doesn't look to be running right. We've got a caution out, Power Lodge caution again on the track. I got to imagine a flat right rear or something broke in the rear end. The 7A of Sabraski and the 18A of Atkinson got together here on the front stretch and something let loose. I believe, yeah, it looks like a flat right rear on the 7A of Sabraski as he heads your way down there in the infield, Scott.
2: Yep, you are right. Flat right rear on the 7A. Tough break for Shane Sabraski. Tyler Wolf's night also coming to an end down here in the infield as well.
1: So a couple of another big-name drivers that'll have to try again in the Friday portion of our program. And speaking of big-name drivers that have had good luck here in the past, another one pulling into the infield, the 18A of Landon Atkinson. His left side tire, I think he's got a flat left rear, it looks like, or maybe not. Might be a flat left rear on there, but again, there was contact on the front straightaway, left side of Atkinson, right side of Sabraski, and both cars end up dropping out as the Power Lodge caution came out. So that's really going to change things up. Your top eight cars have drastically changed now as you'll lose two of the cars that were in the qualifying positions. All of a sudden, Johnny Broking and Ryan Gerke will be your seventh and eighth place cars in the final transfer spots, too. The main event coming up on Saturday here at the 40th Annual Speedway Motors with Soda 100. We did get another lap in, so we've got 4 laps to go for your receiver with Soda Modifieds. Blake Adams has been the class of the field since he got out front. Mike Stearns has run a really strong race in second. Brady Gurdes, every restart's trying to throw something at him, but last time Bryce Sward was the one who made a move on Gurdes as he came out of two, but Gurdes was able to take that spot back on the through 3 and 4.
2: I tell you what, Jason, there are some pretty darn good race cars down here in the infield, Shane Sobranski, Travis Sauer, Jody Belfi, Tyler Wolf, and Landon Atkinson, and also Brock Grunwald over here. So some very, very good race cars that aren't in the show yet for Saturday night.
1: That is exactly right there, Scott. These guys are going to have... we are going to have some big names that are still going to be racing on Friday, trying to race their way in and avoid that LCQ on Saturday. So it's going to be some high-flying, great racing action. It doesn't matter what day you're joining us at the Speedway Motors with Soto 100. You know you're going to be treated. But, man, to see those drivers on a Friday night still trying to race their way in, it's almost unheard of unless they've turned down starting spots or something like that. But it's just been a week of bad luck for some of those drivers down there in the infield. On track again. Field getting lined up into that Delaware double file restarting order against Stearns Alexi outside of row two. That puts all the even position cars on the outside. So Bryce Sward runs in fourth. He'll start alongside of the 33X of Justin Fremming, who will be on the inside in that fifth position. One to go signal comes out of the visit Fergus Falls flag stand here on the front straightaway. Camped at the track all weekend. Take a break in town. Fergus Falls restaurants, shops, and riverfront are just minutes away. Visit Fergus Falls, one of the presenting sponsors of your Speedway Motors with Soto 100. As the Receiver Modifieds get ready to go once again, they'll come around this time to that West Metro GMC start zone. And the Collins Brothers Towing green flag will fly again over your Receiver with Soto Modifieds. We are back to the action. Blake Adams leads the way into 1 and 2. Gertis down low. This time Stern's going to go all the way to the top of 1 and lead it all, get a big run on the exit of 2. Here comes Bryce Sward again in that 6X machine pulling alongside of Gertis. Last time Gertis was able to take third back, and he's going to do it again. And this time he's even going to set his sights on Stearns and try to take second on the front stretch, but couldn't quite do it. Another car moving forward, that 33X of Justin Fremming. He's in that fifth position on the inside of the 6X of Sward battling there. Brendan Blasek runs in sixth. Your final transfer spot, the 45J of Johnny Broking, actually 26 of Gierke, last lap completed. Those two battle for seventh and eighth right now. And it'll be Johnny Broking this time at eighth at the line. We will see the white flag come out of the Visit Fergus Falls flag stand this time by one more lap to go over your Receiver with Soto Modifieds. Blake Adams leading the way. Mike Stearns in second. The battle for third continues. Justin Fremming works inside of Brady Gertis along with the 6X of Bryce Sward right on the back bumper of Gertis. Out front, your feature winner coming to pick up the Clearwater Auto Parts checkered flag for the Receiver with Soto Modifieds out of Cameron, Wisconsin, the 40D, Blake Adams. Second will go to Mike Stearns in 24S. Brady Gertis will come home third. Then it's Bryce Sward in fourth. Fifth will go to the 33X of Justin Fremming. Brendan Blasek will come home sixth. Ryan Gierke in seventh. And your eighth and final transfer spot goes to car number 24, Brandon Dolman. Bryce Morgan will be on the outside looking in ninth, along with Johnny Broking in tenth. We'll see if any of those drivers elect to turn down these starting positions and put those in. But right now, pull it up into everything must recycle or EMR Victory Lane, that car with the big EMR logo on that sail panel. The 40D picking up another feature win and probably helping him take the lead in the national points race or at least get really close to it as he's trying to chase down that one-point difference from Jody Belfi coming into the weekend. Your feature winner in the Receiver with Soto Modifieds out of Cameron, Wisconsin, the 40D, Blake Adams. With that, we'll send things down to Wally, who's standing by in EMR Victory Lane.
2: 52nd feature win of the season for Blake Adams, and this thing was pretty good, as we mentioned just a little bit ago. It's his kind of racetrack, a little heavy, little nice little cushion out there. He ended up, Blake likes getting up on the wheel. So we're going to get him out of here down in the EMR Victory Lane. Once again, 52nd feature win of the season for the driver out of Cameron, Wisconsin. All smiles, got the hat on. Ladies and gentlemen, we're going to get him to come climbing out. Once again, for the 52nd time this year, your winner in 40D, Blake Adams. Blake, congratulations. 10th on the field to your 52nd feature win of the season. How cool is that?
12: I guess they just gave me my kind of racetrack there. I was getting really nervous because it was getting so rough when I was bottoming out up there, and I think I was the only one probably entering that high. And I don't know, I couldn't even take my helmet off a minute ago because my hands were so sweaty, but our team really needed this, so I guess we can take the rest of the night off, I guess.
2: This thing was really good on restarts, and you were very, very good sliding it in on the bottom, hitting the cushion. Seemed to really help you pull away down the back straightaway.
12: Yeah, I didn't feel very good because I really wasn't jumping the restart. I'm just kidding, Chris, but I wasn't jumping at all, and Yeah, it was just a good run. Car was amazing, and I hope the track is identical to this Saturday.
2: So you're going to start on the outside of the front row. You keeping this spot, or you're giving it away?
12: Oh, absolutely. You can't throw stuff like this away.
2: There you have it. He's going to go from the outside of the front row on Saturday night. Blake Adams in 40D. I'd like to thank the people that help you get here, my friend.
12: Yeah, I just got to thank everyone that helps me. EMR, they changed their logo, so we had to bring out an old buzz scheme, and so far it's working. Collins Brothers Towing, James Trantina, Minnesota Truck Headquarters, Olson Custom Farms, Abel Brothers, MB Customs Race Cars, CMD Race Shocks, Northern Clearing, Dahlbeck Logging, Heinrich Excavating, Swift Springs, Cole Steerings Motorsports, just everyone else who helps out on this thing. Everyone back in the pit, Dad, Cody, Tacoma, Drew, Brenton, Mom, and everyone else.
2: There you have it once again. He's going to go from the outside of the front row on Saturday night. Blake Adams, your modified winner tonight.
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3: Check out that tomorrow and get some goodies from them before they leave town again. Alongside of him, back out for the fourth different time tonight, everybody. And, of course, we're talking about the Iron Man himself, of course, Shane Sabraski, West Metro Buick GMC, number 70, the 12-time Wasota National Champion, will be starting out there again in that number sixth spot in this one here. Back on the inside of row four, another great, talented young driver. And keep an eye on Sam Mars out there, everybody. He'll be out of Menominee, Wisconsin. He, too, comes in with four wins on the season on the inside of that fourth row. Alongside of him will be Dave Moss, last year's Structural Buildings Wasota Late Mile Challenge Series champion. Dave Moss has been something else again, like I said. Kind of a crazy week this week. Last weekend, his son, Brody won the King of the Dirt down at the go-kart track, and Alex, and now, remember, and Moss won it earlier this season here. Boy, poor Sammy, she's got two King of Dirts, kings in the house here right now, starting up there. Back in row five on the inside. Again, coming up there is going to be Jordan Tellickson again in the 32, the Fast Trends Machine. Tellickson's a great trail driver that started out in the streets and dominated there. He's moved up to late, done well there. Then, you're 2026. Structural Buildings Wasota Late Model Challenge Series champion, and that's going to be Kevin Burdick out of Proctor, Minnesota, in a 30 on the outside. Back on the inside of row number six, you got Sean Meyer. Meyer will be in that 18X. They've had motor problems with that car, folks. Let's see if they got it, can get it to stick together and finish this one here again right now. And on the outside of him is going to be Jeff Provenzino coming out there again. Provenzino's got a pile of wins up in that iron range, and of course, he's always a factor in that number 28. Then you got Ben Wolden right here in the back. Bad Boy Moore's number 50 coming right here out of Fergus Falls, starting on the inside back there of row number 7. Alongside of him will be Cole Schill. Cole, a two-time track champion here, again at I-94 EMR Speedway, and a very, very solid late model driver. Back on the inside of row number 8. If this thing is handling right, Chad Becker has been untouchable on this racetrack. Look out if he gets up into that qualifying feature. And if he's got that thing dialed in on Saturday night, he will be one of the favorites to win the thing in the 12 on the inside. Then Dexton Cook. Cook is really coming on. Coming in, new kid to the block in a 78K. And boy, he looks good. He's out of Becker, Minnesota, in the Collins Brothers Towing Machine, starting in that number 416 spot. On the inside of row number 9, coming out of Jamestown, North Dakota, another familiar name in racing, Corey Seekerson, lines up again in the 77 on the inside. Tyler Peterson starting deep in the field tonight, and he'll be in the 33 PTO machine here right now. His tribute car to Harry Gant out there starts on the outside. Then in row number 10 on the inside, Nick Corbett comes up again, the sixth car out of East Grand Forks, regular runner up there. And then how about Mike Stern? Stern's been really good, the 24 car. Superman starts in the number 20 position. Starting on the inside of row number 11, you got Dalton Majors again, rolling in out of Redwood Falls, Minnesota. He's come up here and done a nice job all weekend. How about the great Lance Matthews, one of the all-time greats, like I said. You know, you always talk about Hall of Fames and legends. Well, there he is. There's one right there. And again, Old Thunder's been doing this for a lot of years. Good to see Matt up here, Lance up here again in that number 90. Your final row has got Connor Spurley on the inside. Connor came out of the Gen X cars, jumped into Wasota late, and he hasn't looked back one bit. He's looking really good out there. And that one out of Aberdeen starting on the 23rd spot. And then making a trip over here from Superior, Wisconsin, a familiar name, one of the great drivers they've got up there in that area, has got to be Dave Flynn up there again in that number 29F. So there is your field again. The Wasota Lates are sitting out here ready to go, and what should be another dandy feature here tonight.
4: You are right, Ron. We were treated to another one here. The talent level that's still out here trying to punch their ticket to Saturday night show. And

0: And the hard part to believe is that out of this field of 24 cars, only 8 of them will go on. So that means 16 of these drivers will have to try again in the Friday portion of our program, whether that's starting later tonight and continuing into tomorrow or Saturday, whatever it is. There's going to be 16 drivers that are very deserving of that qualifying for the Saturday night's feature that are going to be on the outside looking into this main event, as it looks like we'll see the one-to-go signal come out of the Visit Fergus Falls flag stand this time by.
1: Yeah, you were so right there. Okay, we got everything all set to go again one more time. Bringing them down. The lights have gone out in the front straightaway. You know, these guys have been battling each other in this Challenge Series all season, and at several of the tracks too. But like I said, they've done a great job. That's been, I think, probably the best year of the Challenge Series I've ever seen as far as talent from top to bottom. You know, they've had some crazy numbers. Of course, remember last week they had the Sites Memorial with over 70 late models. What a great turnout that was too. But right now, folks, we're getting ready for the Speedway Motors Wasota 100 as your structural buildings Wasota late models. Get ready to take a look and get ready to jump out on your Collins Brothers Towing green flag. We are off and running. Blasting in on the ball. Oh, look outside. What a save out there. You can't get it hooked up again. Tough break for your pole center out there again. Jason Good just got sideways. The thing wouldn't bite. He finally got it going, but that cost him some real estate. Coming to the flag for lap number one. Here it is. It's going to be Cody Overton. Boy, you don't want Overton to get out front because he can check out in a hurry and blasting down that back straightaway into turn number three. Sitting in second, Zach Johnson, the 73, come up. Here comes Sobraski. He's going to make a move and dive up into the number three spot as they come off of turn four. Sam Mars now moves into fourth or fifth place right now. Sammy's sitting there. Sixth place is going to be Jason Good on that start. Moss in seventh. And Dan Ebert has now moved into that number eight position. Again, they rolled it one more shot down the front straightaway. Looking good out front. Cody Overton's got the 37 just blasting down there. Down the back straightaway again, hanging tough behind him in that number two spot. Coming up, Zach Johnson going to try to close the gap. Boy, look at Sobraski. He is driving that 7 deep into the turn 3, and boy, that thing is sticking awfully good. He's going to be a factor before it's done, too. Now Zach Johnson goes to the bottom line to see if he can get up underneath Overton. Cody, like I said, a little bit looser in the turns, but boy, look at Overton, too. I mean, there's no brake pedal in that 37 either. He is just blasting out there right now, opening up a little bit of a cushion, looking good right now. Overton gets up high. Zach goes up top with him. The lead the last lap, 0.743 for Cody Overton. Now here comes Sobraski sitting in the number three spot. They continue to roll again. So far, still sitting on the bubble in the number eight spot is Dan Ebert in that 60. Overton down the back straightaway. Last lap, the lead was at 0.845, so Overton pulling away just a little bit here right now. Sammy Mars, remember the last night, Mars was really coming in that 28 car late in that race. Keep an eye on him as he's gone to the top of that racetrack, and he's found some speed up there, and now he is closing in on the backside of Shane Sobraski, who's running third.
0: The 12 of Chad Becker pulls into the infield. His race comes to an end. Tough break for Becker in the 12. He will not make his way in through tonight's main event.
1: Boy, you hope he's got enough time to fix that thing. I know it's a short period for them guys tonight. Like I said, normally they got 12 hours. Tonight they probably got two. So there's going to be some desperate teams here trying to get these race cars back together so they can qualify in the next round. It's going to be a tough deal for them. Again, here comes your lead back up there. Sam Mars is caught up to Shane Sobraski. Boy, look at Sammy Mars on the inside. He drives by Shane on the inside. Now Shane going to drop underneath him off of turn two down the back straightaway. As they swap spots a little bit here right now. Overton still in the lead. Now Sobraski on the inside of Sammy Mars off of four. And they're getting after it pretty good right now in that battle for third place. Again, the 37 down the back straightaway. Whoa, gets sideways up by the wall. And here comes Zach Johnson. Overton made one slip up in Zach Johnson, and he's bringing Sam Mars with him. Oh, Cody, you got to get rolling right now. You got company behind you as he gets into lap traffic. In there right now, Johnson got underneath him, actually took the lead for a couple few feet there, down off of turn four, down the back straightaway. Overton now stretches it back out again a little bit. Here comes Sammy Mars. Mars goes on the inside. He's going to get by Johnson, and Sam Mars has moved into second as they go back and forth. Nine laps to go. Still plenty of time, and the attack is on. Here comes Johnson down on the bottom. Overton hanging tough on the top side. And Sam Mars might be the fastest car here. Keep an eye on Sammy Mars as he comes off the high side of four. But look at Cody Overton. Cody will drive the wheels off that thing. And he is just flying up there trying to. He knows he's got company coming. And here comes Mars closing in. Mars within about three car lengths of them as they go into turn number three. Again, sets up again. Now Mars gets back on the trigger again. I tell you, Mars closing in. Now more heavy lap traffic. Overton can't afford to get bottled up behind anybody as they come off down the back straightaway. And again, Mars right behind him again. Overton in the lead. Zach Johnson fading just a little bit, followed again by Sabraski. And in fifth place, Dave Moss is charging again. You know, if they get a late caution, Moss could be a factor to win this thing again tonight. Now Overton coming through the lap cars, doing a great job. And now Sammy Mars trying to work his way up behind him again. Mars about four car lengths behind. Here goes Mars on the inside. And he's going to slide under Overton and take the lead. But Overton comes right back around him again and retakes it again down the front straightaway. Now they go into one and two. Here goes, again, Overton down the bottom. Here comes Sam Mars again down that back straightaway. There he goes again. And Sammy Mars goes to the inside of Overton. Overton drives right through the lap cars there. Holy cow, these guys are blasting and somehow keeping it going. Now they're side by side on the front straightaway. Sam Mars putting the heat on. Overton trying. So Mars does take the lead away. Up down the back straightaway. Now can Overton get back there? I tell you, Sam Mars has got a hot rod here tonight. But wait a minute. Here comes Cody back underneath him again off of four. They come down the front straightaway. Again, Mars is your new leader. And boy, I'll tell you what, he has got that thing sizzling. Now Overton tries to reload and run him back down again. Overton might be just as fast, but again, right now, Sam Mars has got out front, and he's on a jailbreak as they come off of turn four. The white flag is waving. It's come out of nowhere. Sam Mars came up and pulled off the ambush. It looks like he's going to seal the deal again down the back straightaway and be heading toward that EMR victory lane as they come down the back straightaway. But how about this? Sam Mars, I'll tell you, folks, can this kid wheel a hot rod? Here he comes. Mars is going to get the win. He's on the pole for Saturday night. Cody Overton's going to run second in the 37. Zach Johnson in third. How about Dave Moss moving up to fourth in the 2, followed by Shane Sabraski in the 7A. Kevin Burdick sixth in the 30. Seventh went to Jason Gooden, 85. And young Charlie Olson took that eighth and final spot. And the late models again were on the loose. And boy, they have been just fantastic all weekend, folks. How about that?
0: Yeah, these structural buildings of Soto late models have been putting on a show this weekend. Sam Mars, seventh to first in a caution-free main event, picking up the Clearwater Auto Parts checkered flag and parking it back down in EMR victory lane here, where he'll catch a word with Scott Tiefs in victory lane here momentarily. But man, what a racer. Sam Mars working his way through the field and then swapping sliders back and forth, not only with Shane Sabraski for a little bit, but then also with the race leader, of course, Cody Overton. Zach Johnson was there. I mean, that was just a phenomenal race. Once again, all three features of these structural buildings with Soto late models this week have not disappointed. They have been plenty of action and also very limited caution flags, which has allowed these drivers to

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0: have Chad, and I'm on the car. Kai's Chevy Tone, Pro Power Race Engines, Kai's Manufacturing, Integra Race Shocks, Swiss Springs, MB Customs. Joe Provo Racewear, I don't think he's here. I think he went elsewhere, but I'm sure I'm forgetting some. Kind of wore out. I was up on the wheel there, but really, really nice to lock you in. We'll be back Saturday.
1: So I was just going to ask you, I think we just got the answer. You going to put this thing on the outside of the front row on Saturday night, or are you going to race again?
0: Absolutely, yeah. We're going to go and enjoy this one, go hang out at the band over there, and we're going to have a good night.
1: There you have it. Sammy Marr's going to go from the outside of the front row on Championship Saturday night. Back up to you guys.
2: Thank you, Scott. And down there in Victory Lane, congratulations once again. Sammy Marr's picking up the win in our Structural Buildings with Soto late models here on qualifying night number two, essentially, at the Speedway Motors with Soto 100. And ladies and gentlemen, if you've got your split pot tickets, let's make sure to get them out right now as we've got our winning ticket here. Yeah. Final dollar amount again was $6,710. Going home with our winner tonight, $6,710. So if you've got your split pot tickets, get them out and let's take a look and find out who's heading down to the split pot ticket sales tent on the front straightaway here, just at the east end of the grandstands. It is an orange ticket. Orange ticket tonight. Number 138641. 138641. Orange ticket, $6,710 a winner's share tonight. For the Never Alone Split Pot, huge thank you to everybody for showing your support once again for the Never Alone Foundation here in Fergus Falls, helping fight suicide in the region, and appreciate your support all week long. Orange ticket, 138641, just won $6,710. You can claim that down at the shack down below, again on the front straightaway here on the east end of the grandstands, just past the concessions line. Perfect. Thank you. We will let you know once we have a winner claim that, or if we don't. But we do, again, you've got about 30 minutes to claim it. Orange ticket, $6,710 for our winner tonight on an orange ticket, 138641. 138641. And as you can see, we are emptying out the hydration horsepower hydration staging area onto I-94 EMR Speedway. Getting ready to go with our next main event, which will be your Clearwater Auto Parts with Soto Street Stocks. Taking a look at your starting lineup, and how about the pole sitter coming to us out of Brewton, Minnesota, in car number 10, Justin Vogel. Outside of Vogel, out of Clarkfield, Minnesota, the 22B, Ethan Beckler. Row 2 on the inside from Phillips, Wisconsin, in 27P. He's the 2026 Little Dream winner. That is Parker Anderson. Outside of Parker, the young lady out of Cameron, Wisconsin, in car 86, Layla Chaplin. Row 3 on the inside from Harwood, North Dakota, the young man that's won over 30 features already on the season. Set the record for most feature wins at River City Speedway in Grand Forks in one season just last week. That's the Harwood, North Dakota driver, 19G, Cole Gresseth. Outside of Gresseth, out of Madison, Minnesota, in 15F, Zach Flickinger. Row 4 inside from Janesville, Minnesota. He's won a pile of features this season. That is a 111 junior, Keith Tourville. Outside of Tourville, out of Mondovi, Wisconsin, to the 1R, Cole Richards. Row 5 inside from Clarkfield, Minnesota, the 25 of Mike Jans. On the outside, out of Browns Valley, Minnesota, the 80 of Tony Miller. Row 6 on the inside from Olivia, Minnesota, in car number 9, you've got Cody Hatch. On the outside, out of Northern Minnesota, last year's Speedway Motors with Soto 100 winner, the 21 of Jim Gullickson. Row 7 inside from Siren, Wisconsin, in 11, it's Levi Rant. Outside of Rant, out of Yoda, Minnesota, the 34, Colton Brower. Inside, row 8 from Grand Forks, North Dakota, in 28, Greg Josie. Outside of Greg, out of Wheeler, Wisconsin, the 12 of Cameron Rose. Row 9 inside from Greenwald, Minnesota, in 35S, it's Keegan Stevie. On the outside, the 44 out of Ortonville, Minnesota, 44 of Dylan Rant. Row 10 inside, or Dylan Arnt, that is. Row 10 inside of Echo, Minnesota, the 4 of Michael Brockman. On the outside from Emerado, North Dakota, the 15 of Rodney Holes. Row 11 inside from Great Falls, Montana, the 56J of Brian Johnson. Alongside another Great Falls, Montana driver, the 814 of Cale Tinker. Row 12 inside from West Fargo, North Dakota, Derek Turner in the 10T. And shotgun to the field out of Foley, Minnesota, the 19C of Charlie Sheik. With that, the field is about to come to the West Metro GMC start zone with 20 laps on the counter as the Collins Brothers Towing green flag flies once again at I-94 EMR Speedway. Justin Vogel leads the way into the bottom side of turns 1 and 2 and pushes that 10th car to the top side of 2. It's going to open the door, though, for the 27 of Parker Anderson trying to make a run down low. They'll set him into turns 3 and 4. Vogel up top, Anderson down on the bottom. Anderson now pushing up the track into that middle to top groove on the exit. Vogel keeps that high side momentum, drives to the lead at the line. Vogel and 10 will lead lap 1. Parker Anderson's right there. In fact, Vogel a little too high that time in the middle of 1 and 2. Opens the door for Parker Anderson. But again, high side momentum flying for the 10 of Vogel as he drove back to the lead. This time, Anderson sends it in down low, drives to the top of 4. He'll be your new race leader, Parker Anderson in 27P. Vogel runs second, Gresseth in third. Then it's the 86 of Chaplin. And the 111 of Tourville, your top five so far. Eighth and final transfer spot is headed down the backstretch is the 22B of Ethan Beckler. Out front, the battle continues between the 27 of Parker Anderson and the 10 of Justin Vogel. Anderson's got that lead now as he settles into that 27B machine. Runs back down around the bottom of 1 and 2. Vogel this time about to the middle of 1 and then drives down near the bottom of 2. Right up to the side of the 19 aggressive. Gets a good run down the back straightaway though for Vogel and 10. Vogel staying a higher groove than the race leader and your third place runner. In fact, Gresseth going to pull alongside of Vogel down the front straightaway. Momentarily, anyway, Vogel again closes that door as they head through the bottom of 1 and 2. In fourth, Layla Chaplin. Fifth, it's the 111 at Tourville. The sixth, seventh, eighth, and ninth cars are all bunched up, including now the battle for eighth and final transfer spot. The 21 of Jim Gullickson down on the inside of the 22B of Beckler. And up on the top, the 15 of Zach Flickinger. It's a three-car battle. You don't want to be the back one of those three because the back one is going to be on the outside looking in that ninth position. Again, top eight move on to Saturday night's main event for the 40th annual Speedway Motors with Soda 100. Race leader continues to be Parker Anderson in 27P. Cole Gresseth has worked his way into second past Vogel. Third is Layla Chaplin. Fourth is Layla Chaplin. Fifth is Tourville. Then it's Jans, Gullickson, and Flickinger runs in eighth at the moment, battling under the 22 of Beckler. Seven laps down, 13 to go. Parker Anderson in 27P, your race leader. Cole Gresseth in second. Here comes Vogel charging back on the high side, trying to make a battle for that second position. Again, top eight cars will fill up the outside of our first eight rows of Saturday night's three-wide start for the 40th annual Speedway Motors with Soda 100. Parker Anderson wants to be on the front of that outside row. The 11 of Levi Rant, earlier's winner, turned down his pole position. He's going to have to try again Friday to race his way to the front of the middle row because he is pulled into the infield. Levi Rant is a scratch for the rest of this race. Parker Anderson continues to lead. The battle for second continues. Vogel had it last time by, and he'll have it again this time as he's got that high side wound up. Be interesting if we keep this long green flag run going, if Vogel could try to chase down Parker Anderson. That time, Vogel with a push in the entrance of one allowed Anderson to stretch that lead out just a touch. Last time by 1.249, the speed difference, or the time difference at the line. This time by, it'll be Parker Anderson leading the way by less than a second. So less than a second difference from first to second right now between Parker and Vogel. Vogel is definitely close, and he's got that high side working. Lap traffic in front of your race leader going to be the first car they'll encounter. I believe that's the 15 of Rodney Holst. It is. Still a ways ahead of your leaders, but Vogel is closing fast now. 5.59 the difference, so just over half a second difference from first to second. Vogel is flying on the high side. He's going to get that car right up to the back bumper of the 27P almost as he got into three. He had about a car length difference still. Vogel up top. Don't want to show your hand too early. If you got that run, you'd like to keep it until you can make that move by if possible. Anderson jumps up to the top side now as Holst, the lap traffic in front of the leader, runs into the middle of 1 and 2. Vogel right on the back bumper. Anderson, your race leader, out front of the 27P. Justin Vogel right behind. This is the opportunity Vogel's been looking for. Seven laps to go. This time by, it's Parker Anderson in 27. Vogel that time a little too high in 4, loses some momentum. He'll fall back to about 480, the difference from first to second, so just under half a second. Vogel very strong on the top side of 1 and 2. He'll close in again to Parker Anderson on the backstretch. Now Vogel going to show Parker down low maybe, see if he can't kind of catch him off guard, try and look underneath the 27 of Anderson. Six laps to go. Parker Anderson, winner of the Little Dream earlier this year. Over $30,000 went home with him. Well, right now, he's got a back bumper full of Justin Vogel and 10 trying to race their way to the front of the outside of the third of the row on Saturday night for our three-wide salute at the Speedway Motors with Soto 100. Bottom side of four still real strong as Anderson continues to lead. Vogel's got that high side working through one and two. Five laps to try and make something happen still with race leader Parker Anderson down around the bottom, Justin Vogel around the top. We'll have four laps to go this time by. Parker Anderson again leading the way in the 27P. Justin Vogel up top. Cole Gresseth runs in third. And then it's the 111 of Tourville as we've got our first Power Lodge caution. We got a car actually upside down on the back straightaway. Red flag is out. Got a car on its side on the back straightaway, bringing out a red flag on the speedway. Track officials quick to respond and check on the driver, make sure they are okay. As soon as we have confirmation, we will let you know.
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7: Oh yeah, we'll do some work on it and we'll get this thing dialed back in.
1: There you have it, Levi Rant saving his equipment. Down here in the infield, second thoughts, Jason, on passing up his position for Saturday night, but this thing's really good. He'll race his way in later on this weekend.
2: I believe both of that. I believe there are second thoughts, but I also believe as strong as that car is, that there's still some confidence that they'll get that 11 car back in. Levi Rant, a heck of a runner out of Siren, Wisconsin. Again, our focus right now still on the 21 at Gullickson on the backstretch, but what's wild here is both tow trucks have pulled away, which makes me believe that Gullickson's going to try and continue or at least be able to drive it to the pits. But we'll see. Officials are still over there talking to Jimmy in the 21 car. But again, the most important thing, he was okay. Car was up on its side. Again, not sure if it went all the way over. And Jimmy's got that thing turned, and he is going to drive away.
1: They just put the window net up on it. When you were talking about that, Jason, I looked over there, and I'm like, they are putting the window net up on the 21. He's going to roll around.
2: There you go. They put the window net back up and said, Jimmy says, all right, let's go. So Gullickson will try to continue the race here. Again, he stayed in that car, and they set it back down on its wheels, and we'll see if he's able to do so. You can see him kind of feeling it out here as he drives around to the front straightaway. Again, I think just looking at the car, I got to imagine it just kind of got turned up onto its side because there's not a whole lot of damage to the top of that thing. Maybe it did go over all the way, but not a whole lot of damage. The roof is a little bit caved in here on the maybe quite a bit caved in on the right side, or no, not too bad, really, as he turned down the track there so we could see it a little better. But, yeah, that car doesn't look all too bad for one that was at least sitting on its side on the back straightaway. So Gullickson's going to try to continue. Looks like that right front's pointed out, but you can deal with some toe-out. Toe-out's one thing, you know. If the tires are all up, if you aren't breaking ball joints and tie rods all together, if it's still attached but just bent, Sometimes they can make it work. It's not going to handle quite the same, but we'll see.
1: How great of a storyline would that be if your defending champion gets in after being on his side, did not get out of the race car, so he's good to go. So he'll roll around here again. We'll have to keep an eye on it, see if everything stays together on that. But, man, what a great story for Jimmy Gullickson right now.
2: Gullickson was running in sixth place when this incident took place on the back straightaway. It looks like, yeah, he's planning to keep on going and looking to try and keep going from that same starting position. We will see what the official call will be, and we'll get the field lined up. Parker Anderson has been the leader for a while. Justin Vogel had that high side working. Now, I don't know if it took a little bit to clean it off and get that top going, or if it took a bit for him to get the momentum dialed in. Sometimes you like those long green flag runs to get that rhythm. So we'll see if Vogel, with five laps to go, if that's enough for him to get that high side going and get a run on Parker, because he really hasn't shown his hand just yet.
1: Yeah, and it was interesting there, Jason. I didn't know when Justin started tracking him down. I thought for a while there that Parker, there was something wrong with it, that he had fallen off the pace, but he's getting a good run off of four, and Justin just can't make the pass. But for a while there, I thought there was something wrong with the 27P, but all indications are that thing's all right yet.
2: Yeah, I think what it is that bottom side of three and four is still plenty strong. Like you said, he gets a heck of a run on the exit of four, but Vogel is so fast through one and two. That's where he's making up most of his ground. So you got to imagine Vogel's going to elect the high side of the restart here. So does Parker think about going up there to block? Does he know that he's up there? Or does, again, Vogel really hasn't shown his hand. He wasn't beside Parker by any point before the caution came out. And if he was, it was even on three and four where he always tried to peek underneath him at one point. And sometimes that's like you're kind of playing a little poker with him. Hey, I'm going to come down here, kind of bluffing, and then take him back on the high side.
1: Absolutely. It's something we've talked about all weekend long. Restarts, restarts, restarts. Blake Adams was phenomenal on restarts. We'll have to see what Parker Anderson does here. But he's got some pretty good cars behind him right now. Justin Vogel and the Gresseth in the 19, and Tourville in the 111 Junior. Jimmy Gullickson's right there in the 21 as well.
2: Jimmy Gullickson is going to continue out there. And had that car on its side, but he says, I'm okay, never got out of it, so he gets to continue. Gullickson will be restarting in the fifth position, it looks like. 86, Alayla Chaplin, I believe, was also involved, but she took that car pit side. So we'll get the field doubled up into that Delaware double file restarting order. And yes, Vogel does, no surprise, choose the outside of row two. That'll put Tourville in the 111 Junior on the outside. Because again, here at the Speedway Motors Wasota 100, any position the even car chooses, inside or out, all even cars will follow that. Makes sense. You figure the second place car is doing it for an advantage. You want a fourth place to have that advantage over fifth as well. So that's the way it is here. Again, that is up to track discretion. Each track throughout Wasota Country has a choice if they do the choose cone, if they do the Delaware double file, where inside our third row always goes inside. But here we have chosen the other option, which is where the even cars all follow that second place decision. Yellow lights out. We're going to see that Collins Brothers Towing green flag fly once again as Parker Anderson brings the field down through turn three and into that West Metro GMC start zone in the bottom of four. And we are flying high again with your Wasota Street Stocks here. The Clearwater Auto Parts Street Stocks. Parker Anderson leads the way down around the bottom of one and two. As we mentioned, Vogel's got some great momentum on the high side, and he's going to almost pull alongside of Anderson. Got out of the gas there. We got a car around at the back of the field, the 44 of Dylan Arndt. See if he gets that car refired. So far has not. The Power Lodge caution is back out. Again, I don't know if Vogel knows that Anderson's coming up. He's worried he's not going to have enough time to make that move, or if he's not showing his hand just yet, because it looked like he got out of the gas there before Parker came up to the top of two. So it almost feels like he's just not wanting to show his hand until it's too late.
1: Yeah, and to me, down here in the infield, Parker's car just does not seem as good as it was earlier in the race. And maybe it's the track conditions, tires going away or not, but just doesn't seem to be as good as it was early in the race. But again, could just be me, but that 10's pretty strong, as you just mentioned.
2: Once again, ladies and gentlemen, here at I-94 EMR Speedway, that split pot has not yet been claimed. So if you've got the winning ticket, make sure you head over to the main ticket booth here on the front straightaway, the 50-50 ticket booth on the front straightaway. It's an orange ticket, 138-641. 138-641. $6,710 waiting for you if you've got that orange ticket. I'd say it's orange, maybe pink, I don't know. 138-641, the final numbers for that $6,710. On track, yellow lights out. We're going to turn them loose once again with five laps to go. We'll try it again as they come through the West Metro GMC start zone. Parker Anderson, nope, we will not just yet. Caution stays out there. The Power Lodge caution back on the light there. So again, split pot tickets. Make sure to get over there if you've got that winning ticket number. Your chance to claim the money before the time expires. We want to make sure to get that to its rightful winner. 138 641. All right, yellow light is back out. We'll try it again as they come through that West Metro GMC start zone at the bottom of turn four. Parker Anderson out front on his own. Cole Gresseth starts inside of row two as the second place car. Justin Vogel, Alexi outside with five to go. Collins Brothers towing. Green flag flies. And we are back to racing with your Clearwater Auto Parts with Soda Street Stocks. Vogel again jumps to the top side of turns one and two. He's got a big run going here. Now Vogel's going to show his hand. They're side by side as they head down the backstretch. Vogel to the lead for the moment, but Parker's been strong through three and four. He'll drive it all the way to the top. Vogel's going to cross him over. New race leader again. Yes, Justin Vogel at the line. Vogel back to the top side of one and two. That's right where he wants to be. This is where he's at his most speed, or right there, the exit of two. That 10 car absolutely hooked up and flying. Justin Vogel back out front. Parker Anderson, though, not going away without a fight. He drives to the bottom of three, to the top of four, and no, it'll be Justin Vogel leading with three laps to go. Anderson runs in second, the 19 aggressive in third, then it's the 111 of Tuerville and the 11 of Jim Gullickson, who was just sitting on his side on the back straightaway moments ago, still running in fifth place in that 21 car. Then it's Colton Brower, Greg Josie, and the 25 of Mike Jans in the eighth and final transfer spot. As of now, two laps to go as we see the two sticks sticking out of that Visit Fergus Falls flag stand. Justin Vogel checking out as he pulls away from Parker Anderson and the rest of your Clearwater Auto Parts Rosetta Street Stocks. The white flag is out. One more lap to go. Justin Vogel leading the way. Cowboyed up on the high side. Never gave up faith. Not that Justin Vogel ever believes in giving up on the high side, but tonight was not the night either, as it worked out, and he's driving away and heading down through turns three and four. We will see the Clearwater Auto Parts checkered flag fly, your feature winner in the Clearwater Auto Parts with Soda Street Stocks, the 10 of Justin Vogel. Second will go to Parker Anderson, Cole Gresseth in third, Tuerville in fourth, Colton Brower fifth. Jimmy Gullickson tipped it over, gets back on his wheels, finishes in sixth. Greg Josie in seventh, and your eighth and final transfer spot goes to Mike Jans in 25. Ethan Beckler in ninth, and Cameron Rose in 10th. The two cars on the outside looking in to see if anybody elects to not take their starting spot. But, man, Scott, I got to imagine, I know Justin Vogel's always a fun interview. He's a very excitable driver, and he's going to be pretty fired up about that win. Never gave up hope on that high side, and it paid off as he was able to drive by Parker Anderson and head down to Everything Must Recycle, EMR, Victory Lane.
1: Yeah, he certainly does like rolling around the outside of a racetrack, and we're going to get him down in here in the EMR Victory Lane. Have a quick word with your winner.
2: So again, Justin Vogel pulls up into EMR Victory Lane. Once again, folks, here at the track, that split pot has not yet been claimed. So if you've got that winning ticket, make sure to head over to the split pot booth at the east end of the grandstands down by the concessions. We need you to stop down there and claim that momentarily. His time is running out. You need to grab that to claim that $6,710. There is not a redraw. You need to claim this orange ticket, 138-641. 138-641.
1: All right, we got your winner down here in the EMR Victory Lane. As of right now, he'll go from the outside of row one on championship Saturday night, win number 17 on the season. Ladies and gentlemen, we're getting him to come climbing out. 17th win of the year for the driver of the 10, Justin Vogel. All right, we're going to get him down here, have a quick word with him. Justin, congratulations. Patience, patience, patience tonight for you.
8: Yeah, it was wild. That first feature we had tonight was a mess. Racing during the day kind of sucks, but first thing I got to say is hats off to this crew. You see that pile of dirt down there? I can't believe they got this place ready to go. It turned into a great racetrack tonight. Definitely had to be patient. Parker was using about the whole track there, which he should. He was leading. But, man, I was letting her eat up top. It was pretty sketchy, but it was a lot of fun.
1: Yeah, it seemed like we talked about it in the broadcast. I don't know if Parker's car fell off a little bit or this thing got better towards the end of the race, but it is a Justin Vogel-type racetrack tonight, isn't it?
8: Oh, definitely. I miss getting up on the wall here. I started figuring out how to drive through them holes, and I think that's how I got a little faster. I don't know if Parker really lost any speed, but I had to drive it like I was a crazy person through them holes, and it was fun.
1: 17th win of the year. Tell us about the people that help you get down here.
8: First of all, I got to thank my wife and my son, Wesley. They're at home. They couldn't make it here, but that's been the best thing in my life. My pit guy, Tommy, my dad, Bruton Auto Parts, Doug Passion, he bought me some fresh tires, so that's definitely going to help out. I'm out of breath. Bruns Racing Products, this thing is just amazing. If you don't run one, you better get one.
1: All right, one last question before you go celebrate. You got a chance to, as of right now, you're going to start on the outside of the front row. You parking this thing until Saturday night?
8: Yeah, I think we're going to get up there to our table, have some beers, and watch some racing tomorrow night.
1: Enjoy it, my friend. There you have it. Justin Vogel going to start on the outside of the front row on Championship Saturday night.
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10: Row number 7, Sean Ferncase dials it up in the 99. He comes out of Danube, and alongside of him will be the veteran Dan Nasulky, again out of Winona, Minnesota, and the number 22, John Adams. Good to see him back over here again. He'll be in the 69 Superstock tonight. Out of St. Croix Falls, Wisconsin, Carter Rentz just won the championship over at Viking Speedway here a few weeks back. And again, our condolences to Carter and the family there. He lost his mother here about 2 weeks ago. Bailey Ross comes on the inside of row number 9 and 28. Colston Schultz, the young 14-year-old, is going to be on the outside of him in the 5-11 out of Grove City. Then you got the 2 of Dustin Ziske on the inside of row number 10. Russell Kostreba is a good one, and the number 14 out of Zimmerman. Next row back, Wyatt Schweigert again out of here on South Dakota, the 03 on the inside of Brandon Duhlman, coming back out with that 0 car out of St. Charles, Minnesota. Final row, Jordan Freehoff in the 14 on the inside. Row number 12 and Bodie Smith in the 32 on the outside as they get ready for that Collins Brothers towing green flag. Let's cut them loose. Superstocks coming at you. Who's going to the big show with 8 more spots opening up? They slide up to that outside cushion on the high side. Dylan Nelson gets ahead of steam. Remember earlier tonight he had tough luck lead. Now he goes into turn 3. Nelson looking really good early on in this one. Tommy Bodden running that bottom line stays back behind him here right now. Moving into third, Austin Niemeyer. Watch Niemeyer in that 33. We don't get him over here a lot, but I tell you, I've watched him a lot over at North Central and some of them tracks. He is good in that superstock. They go into turn 3. Niemeyer now coming on the outside of Tommy Bodden as they come to the flag off turn 4. And that looks like, is that Cook right behind him again? It wouldn't surprise me. Yep, the 78K. He might be the favorite here. Dexton cooking that 78K is chasing Niemeyer as they come around the outside of Tommy Bodden down the back straightaway. But again, your leader, Dylan Nelson's out front, and he's on a jailbreak right now, trying to get away from the field. The battle for second heating up. Here they come down that front chute again. And there goes Cook, going to go on the inside of Niemeyer. Slides up. He pulls up in front of him. There it is. Niemeyer going to drop down under him. Let's see if he can get back by him again down the back straightaway. No luck here right now again. Bodden still sitting in the number four spot. Your bubble car right now is going to be Braden Hedke out there in a 19. He's in the number eight spot at this point of the race. Dylan Nelson continuing to fly down that back straightaway in that 25N. They'll come to the flag. We'll have 15 laps to go. Dylan Nelson right now just wants to see that green light stay on and just keep rolling as he's really opened up a nice cushion. But he better get trucking because here comes Cook in that 78. I tell you, Dexter Cook has got probably, he might be the fastest super here this weekend, folks. What we seen earlier today, he looked awfully good. Let's see what happens here. Can he run down Nelson, though? And that'll be the question here right now.
2: Had a big one on the back straightaway, almost a big one, I should say. The 27C got up into the wall on the back straightaway. The exit of two, Cameron LaBelle, started to climb the wall. It came back down, the 46 of Dustin Nelson, nowhere to go. Also got, I don't know if he got in the back of the 27 or into the wall, but some hard contact back there. Got to imagine that 27C car has got some extensive damage on the right side. Good to see Dustin Nelson trying to drive that 46 away.
10: Well, that's for sure. That's a tough breakout here right now for Dylan Nelson. He had a 2-second lead. Now yeah. You're going to have Dexton Cook at about 3/10 of a second behind you here, and it's a reset comes out again. We'll get the real field reset for you again. Looks like we got 15 laps left in this one here. This will be our final qualifying feature for Thursday night's show, and which would have been amazing if we'd just run a regular show here tonight now. We'd have been done at 10:30 or a little after here. Well, that's really pretty good again for I tell you, hats off. Again, Chris does a great job over here realigning things. He's our race director, and, of course, everybody from Wasota that works so hard to keep this moving. In the old days, we raced till 2:00 in the morning, pretty much all the time for the Wasota 100. It was tough on it. Everybody loved the race, but I mean, it was just a long night every night. Now they've gotten to a point where a lot of nights were done by 11:30, 12:00 at the latest. You know, so that makes it, I think, a little more fan friendly for the fans out here to help them get out there.
2: Yeah, tonight we're choosing to race until the wee hours of the morning.
10: Yeah. I don't know what's going. You know, we're gluttons for punishment. They're us race fans. Who do we think we are, Boone? I mean, but no, we're not that crazy. Them people, they go 12 hours every night, I tell you.
2: Well, you can see the hood off the back, off the front of the 27C of Cameron LaBelle in the back straightaway as the tow truck backs up. It'll hook to the car front of that car. As I mentioned, it didn't see the initial start of it if you just got too high on the exit of two and how that wall can kind of catch those drivers running that high side on the exit of two. But I saw him start to climb up it, come back down, and almost collect the 46 of Nelson. But Nelson was able to drive away, and he's back out on track in his position. So it looks like Nelson will be able to continue. But like you said, tough break for the other Nelson out there, that being Dylan Nelson, as he'd built up a nice sizable lead. But now he's going to have the field breathing down his neck on the restart. We did get 5 laps in, 15 to go here in this qualifying feature for the Executive Sanitation Wasota Super Stocks.
10: Boy, yeah, and like you said, tough deal because LaBelle started fourth. He had a good chance to at least get the show in, hold into that top eight and get there. And, boy, I'll tell you, you just hate that for him. So, again, we get everybody. Here they come again. Chris has got them already lined up again. They're going green next time by again. Wrecker's getting out of the way. Good job by all the guys. And the wrecker guys and the guys running the four-wheelers down there, hats off to all you guys, too. You're amazing, too, for the job they do for us fans here. They keep it going as fast as they can. And then they get out of the way, and there it is again. So really appreciate their hard work, too, again, to help keep this going. It's a big project. I mean, like I said, we got a lot of race cars here. There's no doubt about it. So it's a lot of racing, but it can be such a great show when things are really clicking. And we've been very blessed. We got I'll tell you, Wasota's so lucky. We've got so much racing talent here in this Wasota field here. We are very, very blessed, folks, believe me. And I think you'll all agree with me on that one there. We have got, I don't care if it's some of the young 14-year-old guys and gals or if it's some of the 60-year-olds or just we have got a bunch of people that can really wheel these race cars. Okay, let's get ready to go again one more time. We'll bring them around again. Mike Blom's got the green flag up. We're going green next time by. We'll see what happens again as they come down into turn number one. Dylan Nelson looking good. Boy, I'll tell you what, you know, You gotta love Dylan Nelson. I tell you, he just comes out. You know, this season he's won four times. He's won four times at Ogilvy. He's won at North Central seven times, I believe. He's won at Princeton three times. He's won at Granite City. He's won at Grand Rapids twice. He's won at Bemidji. He's won at Red Cedar and Rice Lake. I mean, you know, pick your poison. If he comes to your town, he's going to take your money. Okay, here they come again one more time. Nelson gets on the trigger, and now he's got the 78K of Cook right on his bumper, and here goes Dexton Cook on the inside. Oh, you don't want to give him a chance. There he is down the back straightaway, but Nelson able to outrun him down the back straightaway with Tamman running in the, or Niemeyer in that number three spot. Here comes Cook again. Boy, Dexton's so confident in that 78K car right now. And he comes off again down the back straightaway, down the front chute here right now. Now cooking a dry dive underneath Nelson. Nelson gets off a turn two, loads it up with a big head of steam. And here they come again. Look at Austin Niemeyer. Man, he's got that thing flying. And he gets up and puts some pressure on Dexton Cook, which is probably going to help the leader a little bit. Yeah, we got a big wreck back there. Boy, how they did that, I don't know. Everybody missed the 71 of Tamman that time. Well, that could have been a bad, bad deal.
2: You are not kidding. That looked like it was going to be a really big one there. The 71T of Tamman went around in turns three and four, and everybody was able to split like the Red Sea and avoid the major impact that I was fearing was coming as Tamman was sitting driver's door first to a whole half a field of cars. For folks watching at home on Dirt Race Central, we got a Napa Auto Parts replay for you. You'll be able to see what happened there in turn four. Tamman goes in that middle groove and just kind of gets loose and slowly but surely goes around. Well, look at the driving, the evasive maneuvers. Yep. It looked like that first car there may have clipped, then they got kind of bottled up behind. But thankfully, I mean, that looked like it was going to be a heck of a lot worse than it was. So thankfully, not as bad as it looked like it was going to be as the 71T of Tamman went around, bringing out the Power Lodge caution there in turns three and four. Great job with the Napa Auto Parts replay from Dirt Race Central catching the action.
1: You know, Ron, you made a statement a little while ago, and I will 100% agree with you, that Dexton Cook may have the fastest super stock here this weekend. In just some unfortunate situations that happened earlier this afternoon in that first qualifying feature, but that thing, you are right, it may be the fastest super stock here this weekend.
10: Yeah, he's got to be feeling good out there again. Like I said, I'm sure he right now is probably shaking his head a little bit as we went through again that Power Lodge yellow flag. Okay, I've said enough times I should remember it by now. But we'll see what happens, boy. Like I said, Dylan Nelson doing a great job. And how about Niemeyer? He's sneaking in there too. You know, he's staying pretty close. But again, let's see how this thing plays out again. As Cook, like I said, looks like he's ready to pounce on somebody. Here they come again one more time. Dylan Nelson going to lead him to the flag. Cook, you know, is going to be right on the backside. They drop the green, and here they go. Boy, Cook is back there. Oh, little contact that time. Pull back there. Nice job again. Cook had a great start, and here he comes on the inside in the middle, down off a turn two, down the back straightaway. Dylan Nelson's hanging on. Niemeyer takes the lead, going into turn three. Now Dylan gets on the trigger, and here comes Dexton Cook again. We might be three wide here in a minute with these super stocks. Down the front straightaway, Dylan Nelson takes the lead into turn number one. And now Cook comes on the inside as he gets underneath him again, and now he gets on the outside of Niemeyer, and there goes Cook into second place. Dylan Nelson hanging on as they slide up. Boy, Nelson got way up high that time. Now Cook reels him in again. One more shot. Niemeyer sitting in that number three position, followed by Dave Moss. Folks, don't forget, Dave Moss back in the Super is a scary sight. He's now up to fourth place. And let's see if he can get any closer as they come down the back straightaway. And I think Zach Schultz is right behind him. Boy, Zach Schultz, now 11, has also been very fast late in the season. And he's looked good here tonight and this weekend. He is going to be a factor in that Wasota 100. Again, he's right on the backside of Moss as they come down that back straightaway. Schultz might be faster than Moss even. But again, Dylan Nelson right now, so far, able to pull away a little bit. Now Dexton going to try swap that lineup a little bit. You know, Dexton, he's paid his dues. He's gotten to be really one of the premier Wasota Superstock drivers, and he's really getting good in that late model, too. I tell you what, it's amazing the job this guy has done. He's one of those cool, calm guys. You know, he and his wife are an amazing couple out there. I believe that they said with the rental store that they're involved with James there, do a great job. Boy, that's a neat deal. Now it looks like Duhlman going to pull the zero car in. Tough break for him out there right now. Coming off turn four, we'll have eight laps to go. Lap traffic is up there, but I don't know if he's going to get there. before there's maybe three or four laps left. So we'll see what happens. Watch this thing as they come down. But again, the field able to keep, again, the 25 of Dylan Nelson pretty well back again. So he's got clear sailing. He's just got to stay on the trigger. And right now he's able to actually drive away from Dexton Cook. Now, earlier tonight, we've seen Cook just literally blow by everybody. And right now, it looks like Dylan Nelson's got this thing under control. And again, remember, like I said, Nelson came out here. He won the Wasota 100 back in 2023. We forget that. So Nelson's not a stranger to this thing either. And he's really good at this racetrack, even though he only runs here a couple times a year. They stretch it again, one more shot. Again, he, like I said, he's had 21 feature wins this season. So he's had another good season. Dexton sliding up on the high side. We'll come by. We'll have five. Oh, big wreck over here in one and two. Now with five laps. And, you know, that might be a tough break for Dexton Cook because I think in the next couple laps, Nelson would have caught into that lap traffic, and that might have allowed Cook to chase him down. But they're going to have clear sailing. We're going to see what everybody's got. Has Cook got anything left in the bank? And at 78? Niemeyer's going to be right there again. Now you got Dave Moss sneaking up there also.
2: Well, that's Dave Moss is sitting in turn number two right now with heavy damage. That car is broke.
10: Oh, that's right. Yeah, he's broke.
2: Look at the.
10: Okay, here comes a replay.
2: Sounds like Dirt Race Central's got a replay, Napa Auto Parts replay. And you can see a trail of fluid coming to it. We're thinking the rear end of that car may have just broke. We'll see. Here's an instant replay thanks to Napa Auto Parts and Dirt Race Central. Yeah.
10: Yep.
2: Just went in there, and I don't know if you broke an axle or the rear end itself broke, but tough break for Dave Moss as the rear end breaks on that car, and nowhere for the 9K of Colby Kuehl to go as he ends up running into the left front, causing further damage to the left side of Dave Moss's number two super stock, as well as damage to the front of Colby Kuehl's 9K. So a hard break for Dave Moss in the two. Like you just said, he was just getting into the thick of it, and you could see a trail of fluid there behind the left rear of that car. So that likely a broken axle or at least broken rear end housing on that number two of Dave Moss.
10: Boy, that's for sure. It, you know, like I said, well, knowing Dave, they'll be working on it all night again. But now there's no way they'll get that car ready, I don't think, to get back out for these heats again. I don't think there's enough time. We'll see what happens here again. Again, like I said, that's the only tough thing here that some of the guys are going to be fighting here. Time can all of a sudden be a big factor in this thing here. Well, we'll wait and see here.
2: Well, not only that, but Dave Moss, of course, doesn't run the Super a whole lot. I mean, I think this is just one of those where when the timing's right, he kind of gets it out. And the focus is obviously on that structural buildings of sort of late model. And I think once he kind of knew he was going to be into the show this afternoon, then he said, okay, we'll get the Super out. We can kind of run that. But, again, it looks like a tough break for Dave Moss of the broken rear end on that number two machine.
10: Yeah, isn't that crazy? You know, and you know, you love that.
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0: And 6 laps away from the pole on Saturday night's Speedway Motors Wasota 100. And boy, would that be a nice position to be in here, because I'll guarantee you with the field you got, you don't want to be back any further than maybe row 2 or 3. Otherwise, I think you got your hands full. So again, they come down the back straightaway. Nelson out of Merrifield, Minnesota. Like I said, he's had a pile of wins this season. He's won some championships. He's won the Wasota 100, and he's going to be back in good shape again if he can finish the job here. Here they come. We'll drop the green. We're off and running into turn one again. Boy, that time again, a good push on the outside out there. Niemeyer got underneath him again, and Niemeyer also got underneath Dexton Cook down the back straightaway as they go into turn three, and Zach Schultz is charging back there in the 11. Keep an eye on the Zach attack in that 11 sitting in the number four spot right now. As they come charging up again, boy, you got some great runners up there. Carter Rentz has moved in that one car, and a bunch of solid super stocks down the back straightaway. But, boy, how about Dylan Nelson? He's just driving away right now. And now it looks like Niemeyer was able to sneak by and get by the 78 of Dexton Cook into second place, and Cook slowed just a little bit as they go into turn one and two. So far, so good. 4 laps to go. Down the back straightaway, Dylan Nelson right now on the hammer heading into turn number 3. They come up again. Your top 4 breaking away from the field. Tommy Bodden doing a nice job sitting in 5th place. How about the young guy? Only a couple years in the super stock, and he's looking good out there in the top 5. Back here, you can see again, back in 8th, 9th, and 10th, it's a battle. A bunch of cars all bunched up out there. We're back deep in the field. Boy, they're having a heck of a run. Here they come off turn 4. Dylan Nelson takes a look as he comes down. He's got 2 to go. Mike Blom gives him the 2 flags as they come by. Nelson really not taking any prisoners in this one. Boy, I'll tell you, and that thing is really handling. Look at him down off these turns. Runs right up toward the top cushion again. Niemeyer has now moved back into the number 2 spot. Whoa, for a second, thought I seen a puff of smoke coming off. White flag coming off for Dylan Nelson, your race leader. Nelson heads into turn 1 and 2 again. Niemeyer hanging on that number 2 spot. Cook in 3rd. Race fans, as we get ready here right now to come out off of turn 4, your Clearwater Auto Parts checkered flag going to wave, and Dylan Nelson's going to the pole on Saturday night. He's on the inside of row number 1. Row 2 is going to be Austin Niemeyer, and Dexton Cook is going to be starting behind him in the number 3 spot back there. And that one, Zach Schultz finishing 4. Tommy Bodden in the number 5 spot right now. Carter Rentz, nice job by him, up to 6th, 7th. How about this? The young 14-year-old Colston Schultz, again, in the 5-11, finished 7th, and the veteran Dan Nasulky rounding out your top 8. So there we are. We'll get him down here right now. And the Everything Must Recycle victory lane. Get a photo out there, and we'll get Dylan out there. He's got to feel pretty good out there, and he's worked hard at this. Well, looks like we're getting a bunch of lineups here for a bunch of heat races here.
1: I was just going to say, a reminder to the fans in the stands here, we've got a whole lot more racing to come. There is going to be some track prep done here, so if you want a chance to go check out the 4-play band outside of turn number 1, I believe they're going to play some music there while we get to some track prep done here. Grab a bite to eat from any of the concession trailers or concession stands that are open. Check out some of the racing apparel. But right now, let's get a word with our feature winner in your executive sanitation with Soda Super Stacks as we head down to Everything Must Recycle Victory Lane, where Dylan Nelson is pulling up into EMR Victory Lane, and we'll catch a word with him with Scott Tiefst out of the infield.
2: All right. All right, thanks a lot, guys. Dylan Nelson down here, win number 21 on the season for the Merrifield driver. Has a chance to become a multi-time Wasota 100 champion, winning back in 2022. And going to get that Speedway Motors hat on top of your feature winner tonight. Going to roll from the outside of the front row here come championship Saturday night. If he elects to keep that position, I got a good feeling he's going to. So we're going to get him out of here once again. Win number 21 on the season. A great season put together. And looks like we're about ready to go. We're going to get him to come climbing out, ladies and gentlemen. Once again, 21st feature win of the season for the driver of the 25, Dylan Nelson. All right. Going to get around front here. Dylan, congratulations. Man, you're just driving around out there. You made it look easy tonight.
3: It might have looked easy, but it wasn't easy. It was a real fine line up here in 3 and 4. You hit it wrong, you buried it in the wall almost.
2: There's a couple times I thought you were getting it into the fence. You'd hit that hole and everything, but man, this thing was flawless tonight. Driver was flawless tonight.
3: Yeah, it was really good. Somewhere along there, I broke a rocker arm or lost

0: spark plug wire. So I was down on power bad, but I really shouldn't have maybe kept going, but it held on.
1: It definitely did. I got to ask you this. You got a chance to start on the outside of the front row come championship Saturday night. You going to keep that spot or are you going to race again?
0: I think I'm going to take it. Go for another Wissota 100.
1: There you have it. Tell us about the people that help you get down here in the EMR victory lane.
0: Yeah, I just really got to thank my dad. It's usually me and him working on the car, helping my girlfriend Shay grinding tires and helping me out. My mom's here supporting me. And then I got to thank my great sponsors, you know, Borden Excavating, Speedworks, Young's Transmission Service, Johnson Performance. 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
1: How about these great people here at the I-94 EMR Speedway that have stuck around all day, all night? We're not done yet.
0: Yeah, that's awesome, and there's going to be plenty more action to go. So thank you guys for coming, and I hope it was fun to watch.
1: There you have it, Dylan Nelson, your winner tonight in the Superstocks. Guys, I'm hearing we got some lineups up there already and getting set for Friday night's portion. Back up to you guys.
2: You are right there, Scott. Appreciate that great catch there in Victory Lane with EMR Victory Lane with Dylan Nelson chatting in after our executive sanitation Superstock feature. Again, folks, here at the track, we've got about a 15-minute break here for track prep. About 15 minutes is the plan. The band 4Play going to be performing outside of turn number one if they aren't already. If you want to
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4: They're being told to woe it down here and get lined up into their starting positions. So we will see the receiver with WSOTA Modifieds getting the action started here momentarily. As we get things ready to go for our first heat race of the Friday portion of the program. Again, receiver with WSOTA Modified started off. Devin Wileski of Bemidji, Minnesota will be on the pole. Jonathan Olmshot on the outside of that front row. You can see the field getting doubled up into their starting order now. Track officials putting those tires in place on the bottom side of the track as we get things ready to go for the Friday portion of the 40th annual Speedway Motors with WSOTA 100. Who knew when you came out on a Thursday you were going to get treated to 2.5 days of racing? But we're going to do it, and we're going to race as long as we can and need to here to make sure that we get this full show in this week for the 40th annual Speedway Motors with WSOTA 100. We got a lot of money on the line Saturday night, and we want to give all these drivers a chance to race their way into the show. So it's good to have those drivers back out there doing battle and hope the opportunity has been there for these drivers that may have had some bad luck earlier in the day to try and race their way into the show still tonight. Looks like we've got our full first heat race out there. 10 cars set to do battle for 8 laps. Jason Grimes in the 99, though. Okay, he's just hanging back. I thought for a second there he was going to turn to the infield, but Grimes is on the track and coming to a rest on the back straightaway. We'll send an official over to check with him. So, again, a quick stop on the back straightaway here as we'll check with the 99 of Grimes. Officials chatting with Grimes on the back stretch, and then we will turn our receiver with WSOTA Modifieds loose momentarily here as we get ready to do battle. One to go signal coming out of your Visit Fergus Falls flag stand on the front straightaway this time by. That means we're going to turn them loose next time around for 8 laps the distance. Your heat race number 1 of your receiver with WSOTA Modifieds on track and set to race their way into tonight's to Friday night's qualifying feature. Once again, they are ready to go next time by. So field is doubled up. Devin Wileski and Jonathan Olmschild on the front row. Wileski in that 13 car on the inside. Olmschild on the outside in the U.S. Ethanol car. They'll come around to the West Metro GMC start zone and see that Collins Brothers Towing green flag fly once again as we are back to green flag racing at the Speedway Motors with WSOTA 100. Waleski leads the way into the bottom of 1 and 2. Olmscheid on the outside going to try and drive underneath him on the exit of 2, but it's going to be the 13 of Waleski leading the way. Sather gets crossed up at the B1, keeps on going. We'll stay green. Trouble for the 10 as well. Van Epps off the pace, but out front, it's Devin Waleski leading the way. That U.S. ethanol car of Olmscheid running in second. Meanwhile, the 10 of Van Epps pulls into the infield on the front straightaway. That race going to come to an end early for that 10 car, unfortunately, here in this first heat race of Wasota Modifieds, presented by Raceiver. Waleski leads, followed by Olmscheid and the 6 SL. Seth Brady running in that third spot, trying to battle inside of the U.S. car. Then it's Blake Adams from the back of the pack in a hurry, driving up to fourth, driving like a madman out there. Who'd have guessed? Blake Adams going to try and race his way into the show here at the Speedway Motors Wasota 100 on the Friday portion of the program here on this beautiful Thursday evening, as Blake Adams has quickly worked his way all the way up into fourth, and he's not satisfied yet as he's trying to reel in that 6 SL of Seth Brady. Meanwhile, out front, we see the crossed flags out of the Visit Fergus Falls flag stand. Halfway home, four down, four to go. Trouble on the back straightaway for the 1 TPO. Trouble in turn 3 and 4 for the 99 of Grimes. We got all kinds of trouble on the track. Looked like a piece of debris laying in the turn as well. Caution is out. Power Lodge caution is out. We got debris in turns 3 and 4. Tyler Peterson in the 1 TPO with a flat right rear tire pulls into the infield. His night will come to an end as well. Tough break. Now, Tyler Peterson has not had any luck this weekend here at I-94 EMR Speedway, especially in this modified division, as he will take that car pit side, and that means he's pretty much guaranteed to have to try and come through the last chance qualifier on Saturday if he's going to put that 1 TPO modified in the field for this 40th annual Speedway Motors Wasota 100. Of course, Tyler Peterson, a couple years ago, just a few years ago, was a double dip, picked up the feature win in both the modified and the late model here at Speedway Motors Wasota 100 at I-94 EMR Speedway. This year, that has not been the luck for Tyler Peterson's team, as he's been nothing but bad luck, it feels like, for the 1 TPO and 33 1 TPO late model. Devin Waleski's been the class of the field so far in this first heat race. Seth Brady's raced his way into a battle for second with the U.S. ethanol car of John Olmscheid. Blake Adams started on the back, has worked his way up into fourth. He's going to try and make up some more positions. Man, what a pile of passing points to that 40D team as they get ready to go. Four laps down, four laps to go. We'll go back to Collins Brothers Towing Green Flag Racing as Devin Waleski brings the field down around to the West Metro GMC start zone, and we are back at it again. Waleski rockets to the lead through 1 and 2. Brady going to move into that second spot, and he brings along the 40D of Blake Adams. Blake Adams clears Olmscheid in turn 2 and takes over that third spot and sets that 40D car through the middle of 3 and 4, trying to reel in that battle for the lead, which is heating up as the 6 SL of Seth Brady is closed into the back of the 13 of Waleski. Waleski, Brady, and Adams, your top three. Then it's Olmscheid and the 99 of Grimes. Gosh, Grimes had a big puff of smoke out of that 99 car before that last caution, but he was able to keep on going. Not sure what that was about, but glad to see the 99 still out there and trucking, and in fact moving forward as he continues to battle with Olmscheid with that U.S. ethanol car. We'll see the white flag come out of the Visit Fergus Falls flag stand this time by. One more lap to go for Devin Waleski in 13. One more trip around I-94 EMR Speedway. Can he hold off the 13 or the 6 SL of Seth Brady? Brady is right there, and so is the 40D of Blake Adams. In fact, Adams going to get a run underneath of Brady on the exit of turn number 2 and take that second spot away. Out front, the Clearwater Auto Parts checkered flag flies and picking up the win in Raceiver Wasota Modified Heat Race number 1. Car number 13, Devin Waleski. Behind Devin Waleski, it's a 40D of Blake Adams, followed by the 6 SL of Seth Brady. Then the U.S. ethanol of Jonathan Olmscheid holds on to that fourth spot over the 99 of Jason Grimes. Arnie Anderson, Matt Fester, and Lynn Sather round out the field of cars finishing that race for your first heat race of the Raceiver Wasota Modified for the Friday portion of our program here. Devin Waleski will pull down into EMR, Everything Must Recycle Victory Lane. Get his picture taken. Get that $50 bill for picking up a heat race win. Again, $50 for each heat race winner this week, courtesy of the official supporters of Wasota Auto Racing. We appreciate each and every one of those official supporters making that possible. Right now, the horsepower hydration staging area is emptying out heat race number 2 of Raceiver Wasota Modifieds on the pole position out of Ramsey, Minnesota. In the 14W, Clayton Wegeman. Outside of Clayton, from right here in Fergus Falls, the 2G, that's Brock Grunwald. Starting inside row number 2 from Brainerd, Minnesota, the 442 of Aaron Johnson. Outside of Aaron Johnson from Chippewa Falls, Wisconsin, the 18S, that's Kennedy Swan. Row 3 on the outside out of Gillette, Wyoming, the 550K, Kyle Anton. Outside of Kyle from Appleton, Minnesota, the 6-star, Brian Hobbin. Row number 4 on the inside from Little Falls, Minnesota, an 18A, it's Landon Atkinson. On the outside, in 7A, from Rice, Minnesota, Shane Zabraski. Inside row 5, coming to us out of Grand Rapids, Minnesota, the 45J, Johnny Broking. And shotgun on the field out of Motley, Minnesota, the 5 of Cole Shake. That is your scheduled starting lineup for our second heat race of 3 of your Wasota Modifieds here at I-94 EMR Speedway. Field again feeling out the track, working in a little bit of marbles that might have been kicked up by that first heat race. As we get things ready to go back to Green Flag Racing, field getting doubled up as they see the one-to-go signal come out of that Visit Fergus Falls flag stand. Fergus Falls, eat, play, unwind. Everything you need for the weekend is just minutes from turn one. All right, field is doubled up into their starting order. Clayton Wegeman on the inside, Brock Grunwald on the outside as they will come around this time to the West Metro GMC start zone. Head flagman Mike Blom looks him over and waves that Collins Brothers Towing green flag. We are back to the action again with the race receiver with Soda Modifieds. Grunwald up on the top side will lead the way into the turns 1 and 2. Wegeman down low in that 14W. Here comes Kennedy Swan in on the action of the 18S. Your top three drivers leaving the rest of the field behind. Aaron Johnson settles into fourth for the moment, but Johnny Broking and Brian Hobbin are right behind trying to chase him down. Out front, it's the 2. We got trouble here. The 18A, Landon Atkinson, going to be a scratch. Another big name driver that's going to have to work his way likely through that last chance qualifier on Saturday. Tough break for Landon Atkinson in 18A. Out front, your race leader continues to be the 2 of Grunwald leading the way, followed by Wegeman in the 14W and the 18S of Kennedy Swan. Meanwhile, some smoke pouring out of the 442 of Aaron Johnson. Remember, he took a heck of a tumble in his late model back on Tuesday night to start the week off. Now he's been battling in this modified, trying to get the receiver with Soda Modified into the show. He's got a heck of a tire rub, it looks like. I think is coming from the right rear tire, and I believe, yep, looks like he's lost that right rear tire, flat tire, on the 442 of Aaron Johnson. Caution, going to have to come out. Maybe not. He'll head into the infield. We'll stay green as the halfway signal comes out of the Visit Fergus Falls flag stand. Great job by Aaron Johnson in the 442, making that car into the safe entrance to the infield. Brock Grunwald continues to lead the way. Clayton Wegeman runs second. Kennedy Swan in third. Then it's Johnny Broking in fourth. And the 6-star, Brian Hobbin, riding out your top 5 with 3 laps to go. Grunwald out front. Wegeman trying to reel him in. Wegeman started on the pole. He's sitting in second. Again, we got 29 cars left to go. So most of these cars will find their way into the feature tonight. So we'll see. Some of those guys that don't finish might actually still have a chance in that last chance or in the qualifying feature later tonight. Only 4 cars will not make it in there. Brock Grunwald is flying out front of the 2G machine. Clayton Wegeman runs in second. Kennedy Swan in third as the white flag comes out of the Visit Fergus Falls flag stand. 1 more lap to go. Grunwald riding that high side and flying in the 2 car. He'll take it down the back straightaway through turns 3 and 4. Look to see the Clearwater Auto Parts checkered flag for receiver with Soda Modified heat race number 2. Brock Grunwald picks up the win in 2G. Second will go to Clayton Wegeman in the 14. Then it's Kennedy Swan in third. Johnny Broking in fourth. The 6-star of Ryan Hobbin. Brian Hobbin rounds out the top 5. Shane Zabraski, Kyle Anton, and Cole Shake. And round out the field, Aaron Johnson pulling off with that flat right rear tire along with the 18A of Landon Atkinson as some mechanical troubles early in the race. So receiver with Soda Modified heat race number 2 in the books. We'll hand things over to Ron Krogh for heat number 3. As they'll head out of the horsepower hydration staging area while Brock Grunwald huds back down to Everything Must Recycle Victory Lane to pick up his $50 bill, courtesy of the official supporters of Wasota Auto Racing.
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7: Right with him down there in a 15 running second right now. They jump down into that number three spot. Jason Tennis sitting in third in a 52. They come to the flag off of turn four. Lap one's going to be Belfi, followed by Flotten and Tennis, your top three. Passing point so critical. Zach Benson sitting in fourth right now. Boy, Jason Tennis coming on the high side down the back straightaway. And a pretty good battle. He comes underneath the inside of the 52 of the 15 of Flotten. Look out. Contact off of four there. They keep rolling. Let's see if we can keep moving up here right now. We got a car coming off the top. We're going to need again. Let's get ready for a Power Lodge caution flag here coming up. Austin Scheiba. Yeah, it looks like Austin coming along here right now. Couldn't tell what all happened, but he'll reset the field again. Got a pair of 11s out in this one here. Of course, like I said, Belfi up there. And again, they'll line up again behind Jody Belfi sitting. The thing with Belfi right now, remember, he started on the pole. He's got to hold that position. He cannot afford to fall back one position. Otherwise, he's, you know, it's, that's the thing with these passing point races, folks. You got to keep going

0: Vincent doing a great job. Boy, back behind him. They're three wide in that battle for third. It's getting crazy back there as they're shuffling all over the place. And I'll tell you, Tennis battling hard to hang on. He's got, again, Tyler Wolf and Brandon Dolman all over right with him also. And now you got six cars battling for that number three spot. They go into turn three. They're going to be three wide again coming off here right now. Your leader still is going to be Belfi, looking good as he and Flotten have broken away from the field. Benson still in that number three spot right now. Again, they come down into turn three. Let's see how the field sets up here right now. Boy, he is cooking out front. Jody Belfi leaving no doubt in this one here. Second place is Zach Benson. I got that wrong there. Benson is running in that number two spot. Nice job. And in third place is going to be Brian Flotten. Back behind him, coming up out there, Travis Sowers now moved up into fourth in that 21, right ahead of the 52 of Jason Tennis. JT doing a solid job, but boy, right behind him, he's got more company coming also. As Tyler Wolf, Austin Scheib, and Brandon Dolman are not far off the pace, and Jason Blasek back out there running in that number seven spot. Coming to the flag, here they come off again here right now. White flag waving out here for your race leader. Again, down that back straightaway, Jody Belfi is on a jailbreak here right now. And folks, we're going to get ready as we bring him off of turn four. And coming to, again, to take your Clearwater Auto Parts checkered flag, Jody Belfi going to get the win in the 11. Second place, Benson in the 17, followed by Ryan Flotten. Again, out of Madison in the 15, finishing in the number three spot. And there we go. We'll get that done. Next, I think we got Wasota Streets coming up. We'll get one more here. We're going to try to keep shuffling this thing along here the best we can and keep everybody as fresh as we can here tonight, folks.
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0: Same thing here. You got to get toward the front. Boy, it's a scramble back there. Keep an eye on the field again as they come off again. Dexter Whiff is your race leader. Whoa, look out into the wall hard. A couple cars. Look out, Dexter. And, man, we got them stacked up. That could have been a lot worse, I think. But I tell you what, a pretty nice job by everybody. Let's make sure everybody's okay down there right now. And, boy, I'll tell you, see what they got here. Okay, here they go. It looks like Devin Schultz going to drive away here right now. There we go. That's good to see here. Now let's see what the second car. Here comes another one backing out here. And that looks like Mason Fester. He's going to pull away in the six. There's two. Okay, I think they're going to give us a quick Napa Auto Parts instant replay here, folks, so we kind of see what happened. Here they come off turn four now. The view we got on the TV camera.

0: as they come down the front straightaway. Oh, boy, yeah, they got sandwiched. All three of them got up there again. And they started bouncing off the wall and then back in across traffic. And that put everybody in a kind of a pickle on that one there. Whiff and the X-Car might be the one guy out, though, driving into the infield. We'll wait and see again one more time. 10K coming around there also. They're trying to get Dexter's sheet metal pulled away from that right rear tire and get him going again. So if they can get that, he can get out and continue on. Again, wrecker guys, four-wheeler guys working hard trying to get everything going. But, oh, not looking good. They're going to get a four-wheeler up behind and push Dexter in. And I think, he's turning to the right, though. We'll wait and see. And, no, it looks like he's going into the infield. So Dexter's going to have to fight his way out of one of them LCQs tomorrow. And, boy, I hate to see that. Also sitting in the infield, the 10K car back there of Devin Schultz out of Sacred Heart. Sitting back there, looks like he might be done. And that'll get the rest of the field back up there again as they come by. Albert's in the 7, still looking good, as is Rockman in the 4. I see the 19 of Charlie Sheik still sitting out there in pretty good shape. And now we're down to 5 cars. Boy, just, you know, like I said, just get up there. If you started back, then the nice thing of a guy like Blom in that 6X, let's see, is he still out? No, he's gone too, I think. He got pulled in also. So we're just taking a look. Adam Denny, I think, is still rolling, though, in that 77. Well, that's a big break for him now. Remember, he shows a number 10 starting spot. He could end up right now. He's in 5th. He's already moved up 5 spots here in his first one. And if he can put a couple more spots in, he's going to be in good shape for that qualifying feature. So, again, Albert's in the 7. Of course, he's back up there again. He did start in the number 2 spot. Right now, he needs to win this thing. Brockman started 4th in that 4 car, so he's in the same boat. And Sheik in that 19 started in the number 6 spot. They dropped the green again. Here we go one more time. Still 8 laps on the books right here right now. Sheik in that 19 started in the number 6 spot. They dropped the green again. Here we go one more time. Still 8 laps on the books right here right now as they reset the complete field again. Off of turn 2 down that back straightaway. Albertson, the 7, looking good. Brockman running back behind him in that number 4 car. Watch that battle for 3rd as they come off of turn 4 here right now. And I believe Brian Johnson moves up into that number 3 position. Again, doing a super job out there again. And that machine sitting in 3rd place. They come off. Now everything kind of settled down. This thing got a little wild to start with. And now here they come again. So far, Albertson doing a nice job holding on to that lead up there. If he can hang tough, he's going to be okay too. Down the back straightaway, though, Brockman trying to close the gap on him again. Brian Johnson sitting in 3rd. He started 8th in this thing, so he's picked up some good passing points already. Again, Adam Denny sitting in 4th. Now, remember, Denny also started back in the number 10 starting spot. As they come by, we'll come to the halfway point. 4 down, 4 to go in the second of our 5 classes here tonight. Scott will be ready to bring in races number 3 and 4 here in just a minute here. We'll give him a chance to kind of get his stuff set there. I think I'll get my stuff flipped over there quick, Scott, and all the way for the time being. Give you a chance to get your computer set up. Again, they go into turn number 1 and 2. So far, again, Landon Albertson sitting up there. Brockman sitting in that number 2 spot up there with 3 to go as they go down in here right now. Albertson hanging tough. Right now, pretty good deal for everybody. Just stay clear of each other. Let's not wreck anybody else. Let's finish this thing here right now. And all 5 of these guys here are going to pick up some extra bonus points. Charlie Sheik probably getting the tougher end of it there. Remember, he did start 6th, and he's running 5th right now, so he's not going to pick up a lot on that one there. But again, Albertson coming off a turn 4. Oh, now he goes up to the wall. I don't know what happened there. Drove up to the wall, and I drove it away. Brockman took the lead, and is there something on the right? I wonder if he's got a flat tire. Has he got a right front going down or something? Oh, there he's lost the right front. He's trying to finish it right now.
1: The rubber came off
0: It looks like they blew the rubber off the rim out there. He's probably got a rim there. The checkered flag. Brockman's going to get

the win in the four. Here they come to second. Who's it going to be? And Albertson hangs on for a second on three legs. About down there. Okay, well, let's get ready. We'll get him right now. We'll bring him around into that EMR victory lane so he can pick up his $50 out there. Not a bad deal. And I'm going to get out of the way here because we got to put, again, Scott back to work.

0: All right, going to roll out Heat 2 for your Clearwater Auto Parts with Soda Street Stock scene. It'll be Cole Kondogeiser out of Hancock going to go from inside to the front row. It'll be Chris Dudley racing out of Bemidji to the outside of row 1. Dale Luigi out of Cottonwood going to start from inside of row 2 in that 3D. And Rodney Hulst out of Emerado, North Dakota, going to go from the outside of the 15. Tony Miller out of Browns Valley, Minnesota, going to roll from inside of row 3 in the 80. Tony Smith out of Jamestown in that 1, going to roll from outside of row 3. Greg Platzer out of Robbinsdale, going to start inside of row 4 in that 16. And Tanner Freeze out of Maynard, Minnesota, will roll from the outside of row 4. Fifth and final row to the inside, Colin Harmon out of Sheridan, Wyoming, in that 316. And it'll be Alex Grinauger to the outside in that 44X. That'll be your field here in Heat 2 for your Clearwater Auto Parts with Soda Street Stocks tonight. Going to make their way once again to that West Metro Buick GMC start zone. Look for that Collins Brothers Towing green flag to become flying high above the Visit Fergus Falls flag stand. We are underway here with Heat 2 for your Clearwater Auto Parts. Cole Kondogeiser from the inside of the front row in that 19. Get a battle with the 70 of Chris Dudley as they race around the I-94 EMR Speedway here in the opening lap as they roll through turns 3 and 4. Chris Dudley going to be scored your opening lap leader in that 70. Kondogeiser will settle into second in that 19. Dale Luigi in that 3D. That'll be your first 3. Tony Miller and Colin Harmon, your first 5 here very, very early. After one lap has been scored, your race leader up the hill in 70. He'll hang on. Chris Dudley continues to lead here on the front straightaway. Once again, this is Heat 2 of 5 for your Clearwater Auto Parts Wasota Street Stocks Friday night portion, I believe. Friday night portion being run right now here. Finally got our days right, guys. Chris Dudley just cruising around the I-94 EMR Speedway. Keep an eye on that battle for second between Kondogeiser and Luigi as they race side by side. And the yellow flag will wave. Once again, the caution flag being brought to you by Power Lodge out of St. Cloud, Minnesota. So Colton Freeze involved. So we'll have 5 Clearwater Auto Parts Wasota Street Stock Heat races for you fans yet tonight. 4 Executive Sanitation Super Stock Heat races. We've got 3 Structural Buildings Wasota Late Model Heat races to go along with 7 Ice Country Fish House Midwest Modified Heat races. And that'll cap off your Friday night portion of the 40th annual Speedway Motors Wasota 100. Still got the band to play yet tonight. Man, we got a lot of good things going on here yet. So we're going to try it again. 3 laps have been scored. Going to work their way down the back straightaway. Going to get to that West Metro Buick GMC start zone. And look for that Collins Brothers Towing green flag to be waving high above the Visit Fergus Falls flag stand. We are back underway here with your Clearwater Auto Parts Heat Race number 2. Chris Dudley going to jump out front here once again as they drive down the back straightaway. Dudley started outside of the front row, has led them all so far, the Bemidji, Minnesota racer, as he'll roll through turns 3 and 4. Just past the halfway point for Dudley in the 70. Luigi in that 3D. Alex Grinauger now 3rd in that 44X. Kondogeiser is 4th, and Tony Miller was 5th your last time by. 3 to go this time by for Chris Dudley in 70. No problem so far for Chris Dudley from the outside of the front row. Has led them all. It'll be 2 more trips around the I-94 EMR Speedway here in your Clearwater Auto Parts Heat Race number 2. Keep an eye on that battle for second between the 3D of Dale Luigi and Alex Grinauger in that 44X as the white flag will wave one final time for Chris Dudley in that 70. Dale Luigi, Alex Grinauger continue to battle. A little bit of contact over there in turn two. Chris Dudley, no problems at all. He'll drive down into turn three, roll through turns three and four. You'll see the Clearwater Auto Parts checkered flag waving high from the Visit Fergus Falls flag stand for your winner, Chris Dudley. So there you have it. That'll do it for your Clearwater Auto Parts heat race number two. A third will go to the 44X of Alex Grinauger, runner-up to the 3D of Dale Luigi, and your winner. He started outside of the front row. He's out of Bemidji, and he led them all. Your winner in 70, Chris Dudley.
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0: Cale Tinker started outside of the front row. As they drive down the back straightaway, we got problems here right away as the Power Lodge yellow flag getting sent to wave here very early. And we are under caution here in heat race number three, being brought to you by Clearwater Auto Parts.
5: Yeah, the 83J of Jonathan Olmschild spun around there in turn two. Looked like he went around pretty quick. I got to think there was contact, but I couldn't quite catch what happened. All of a sudden, that car just went spinning up the track in turns one and two, bringing out our first Power Lodge caution of the race.
0: So we'll get things sorted away or sorted out here as we'll get the 83 refired and we'll join the field. So trying to get the 37W Ferlin Sheridan to the outside of the third row. There we go. And we should be ready to go. Still having a lot of fun here at the I-94 EMR Speedway tonight.
6: I'm right here.
0: So caution lights will go out, getting set to do it here once again. Going to make our way to that West Metro Buick GMC start zone. Collins Brothers Towing green flag getting set to fly high above the Visit Fergus Falls flag stand. We are back

0: Underway. Cale Tinker going to lead down the back straightaway here in the opening lap. Keegan Stevie going to settle in behind him as they roll through turns 3 and 4. Cale Tinker will be your opening lap leader. Keegan Stevie will settle in behind. Then it'll be Flickinger in that 15F. Aaron Sigurud followed by Ferlin Sheridan. That'll be your first five. Cale Tinker continues to lead here early in your Clearwater Auto Parts heat race number 3. Look out, we got a car upside down over here just out of turn 4.
1: That's the 29XT. Aaron Sigurud just went for a heck of a ride. The 37 of Sheridan was around at the bottom of turn 4. I didn't see what started this all. And as I looked over there to see what was going on with the caution coming out, Sigurud's car just started barrel rolling. You could see where it dug in. Must have got turned sideways. A couple flat tires. Officials checking on the driver of the 29XT, Aaron Sigurud, here on the front straightaway. As soon as we have an update on driver, we will let you know. A violent, quick, about probably 2 rolls right down the front stretch here on the front that 29XT went for. Once again, Paracor EMS on site here. We appreciate them being here. Unfortunately, have needed them on track more than we would have liked here tonight. So far, thankfully, their services haven't been needed more than just checking drivers over. But right now, they are talking with Aaron Sigurd, that 29XT.

0: Again, once we have an update, we will let you know. But right now, officials and EMTs talking to Sigurd in that 29 car after a scary tumble coming out of four. All right, sounds like the update is that the driver is okay, but paramedics are going to look at him for a little further evaluation just to be sure. But as you can see, the paramedics calmly walking away, so that's a great sign. Aaron Sigurd is okay here coming out of turn four.
1: Very violent rollover here, as you said, Jason. Dug in, you can see it in the track there. But, yeah, that thing tumbled pretty hard, but good news is he is okay. So once again, we are in Heat 3 being brought to you by Clearwater Auto Parts. We will have five street stock heat races for you guys tonight. Once again, being brought to you by Clearwater Auto Parts. Four executive sanitation Wasota Super Stock heat races tonight. We'll have three structural buildings Wasota late model heat races tonight. And we will be bringing you, I believe it is seven. Yes, seven Ice Country Fish House heat races yet for you fans tonight. Friday night portion of the 40th annual Speedway Motors Wasota 100 here at the I-94 EMR Speedway. Once again, all heat winners will begin rolling down into that EMR victory lane and get a $50 bonus from the official supporters of Wasota. And everyone watching at home, yet you can see a replay here on the rollover. Aaron Sigurd as they drive off at turn four. Yeah, it looks like that thing whipped around, and he rolled many times, but a nasty roll, but he is okay. That is the best news for Aaron Sigurd, as you can see that driver or that race car being towed through the infield. So still very, very early here. Two laps have been scored. Six remained for Cale Tinker. It'll be Tinker, Keegan, Stevie, Flickinger, Zachary Flickinger, third. Ferlin Sheridan will be fourth, and Cody Hatch will be fifth. Chris Juracek. And then the 83 of Jonathan Olmscheid. That'll round out your field. Once again, two laps have been scored. Six remain for your early race leader, Cale Tinker. So here we go, going to work our way down the back straightaway, make our way to that West Metro Buick GMC start zone, and look for that Collins Brothers Towing green flag to be waving high in the air from the Visit Fergus Falls of flag stand. As Cale Tinker going to bring this field back to green in that 8:14. The Great Falls Montana racer, we are back to green. We are underway here once again. Cale Tinker going to jump out front once again. Zachary Flickinger going to battle. Got some problems at the back of the field. We will stay green. Four-car battle out front here after the restart. They're going to roll three wide through turns three and four. All of this going on behind Cale Tinker, your race leader. Zachary Flickinger is now driven to second in that 15F. Keep an eye on him. Keegan Stevie going to battle with the nine of Cody Hatch as they race side by side down the back straightaway. Your first four getting away from the rest of the field as we approach the halfway point here in Heat 3 for your Clearwater Auto Parts Wasota Street Stocks tonight. It's been all about Cale Tinker so far here in Heat 3 as he continues to lead Zachary Flickinger. Good battle for second, or check that, good battle for third. Keegan Stevie and Cody Hatch continue to race side by side. Three more trips around the I-94 EMR Speedway for Cale Tinker, your race-long leader in that 8:14. Tinker, Flickinger, still side by side. Keegan Stevie and Cody Hatch. Two to go this time by for your race-long leader, Cale Tinker, in that 8:14. Flickinger searching the I-94 EMR Speedway, looking for a way back to the rear bumper of Cale Tinker. Cody Hatch continues to work underneath Keegan Stevie. Hatch now to third, Stevie back to fourth. White flag getting set to wave this time by. One more trip around for Cale Tinker in 8:14. Flickinger in that 15F, still second. They will battle for third. Cody Hatch, Keegan Stevie, Continue to go at it. That'll be your first four. Final trip around the I-94 EMR Speedway. They'll work through turns three. Off of turn four, they'll see the Clearwater Auto Parts checkered flag waving for Cale Tinker in 8:14. So that'll do it for your Clearwater Auto Parts heat race number three. Third will go to the 9 of Cody Hatch. Runner-up to the 15F of Zachary Flickinger, and your winner. He started outside of the front row. Your winner, Cale Tinker in 8:14 here in your Clearwater Auto Parts heat race number three. Going to roll down into the EMR victory lane, get a quick photo, and a $50 bonus from you official supporters of WSOTA. So, Jason, back over to you for more Street Stock heat races.
0: Thank you, Scott. And yes, Clearwater Auto Parts, WSOTA Street Stock Heat Race number four moves on to the Speedway. On the pole position out of Montevideo, Minnesota, it's a two-star of Dustin Schultz. Outside of Dustin out of Ortonville, Minnesota, car number 44 is Dylan Arndt. Inside row number two from Cameron, Wisconsin, in the 86, Layla Chaplin. Outside of her out of Atwater, Minnesota, the 611, Brady Schultz. Inside row number three from Wheeler, Wisconsin, the 12 of Cameron Rose. On the outside of Ulm, Montana, the 08, Jeff Sikorowski. Inside row four out of Aberdeen, the 46 of Corey Mosier. On the outside, scheduled to start there out of Kendi, Ohio, Minnesota, the I-7 of Ethan Imes. And on the back line out of Barnesville, Minnesota, the 23 of Maverick Jansen. Imes, obviously, a scratch, hard rollover early tonight, or early in the day today. I think that was almost 2 days ago in the racing world, but not even a day ago here. As we are officially into Friday here with the Friday portion of our program and, you know, into the Friday portion of the clock as well, our calendar. Other cars out there, looks like a couple more scratches as Cameron Rose in the 12 will be in that second row now. Layla Chaplin is a scratch as well as, I believe, the pole sitter. No, that pole sitter's there. The 611 of Brady Schultz, also a scratch. So, six cars set to do battle, eight laps around I-94 EMR Speedway. Dustin Schultz and Dylan Arndt bring the field around to that West Metro GMC start zone. And Mike Blom will release that Collins Brothers Towing green flag to get the street stocks back to the action. Out front, the two-star of Schultz battles with the 44 of Arndt for the lead. Cameron Rose right on the back bumper. Corey Mosier on the back line will move past the 23 of Jansen into that fifth spot. Out front, Dylan Arndt leads away so far in the 44, but the two-star of Dustin Schultz is right on the left rear. Now Schultz will drop back. In fact, Cameron Rose with a great run on the outside takes over that second spot. Sparks seem to be flying from that 12 car. Not sure if it's a brake dragon or what, but I feel like every so often, especially down the front stretch and into one, could see some sparks from Cameron Rose's 12 machine. We'll keep an eye on that, but out front, it's Dylan Arndt leading the way in the 44 machine. Arndt, Rose runs second, followed by the two-star of Schultz. Then it's the 08 of Sigurowski and the 46 of Mosier. That is your time.

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4: All right, again on track, we've got our next heat race of Clearwater Auto Parts WSOTA Street Stocks on the pullout of Siren, Wisconsin, the 11 of Levi Rant on the outside, the 1R of Cole Richards, Wyatt Brooker starts inside row 2 in the 0 alongside the 25 of Mike Jans. Then it's Patrick Lemire, the 85 inside row 3 with Derek Turner on the outside in the 10 car. Row 4 on the inside out of Montevideo, Minnesota, the 43X of Chris Behrens. Outside, the 11 junior of Jeff Ekdahl, and shotgun in the field from Warren, Minnesota, the 49S, John Helverson. That is your starting lineup here as we get things ready to go for our fifth and final heat race of Clearwater Auto Parts WSOTA Street Stock. Set to do battle for 8 laps again. Levi Rant had the chance this afternoon to be starting on the inside of the front row of tomorrow night's main event. Yes, tomorrow night, because it's already Friday, technically. Saturday night's main event. Had some bad luck in the second feature after he threw that spot out, looking to do some points chasing. We'll see if he can earn his way to the middle of that front row as we come through the West Metro GMC start zone and see that Collins Brothers towing green flag fly. Cole Richards will win the race into the bottom of turn 1 and 2. That'll put that 11 of Rant into second for the moment. Jans runs third. Derek Turner gets shuffled back on that first set of corners. Out front, Cole Richards leads away in the 1R. He's got Levi Rant all over the back bumper and that 11 machine right up to the back of Richards down the front stretch. Now Rant sets it in underneath of Richards. A little bit of a slider. Clipped the left front corner, but everybody's still clean and green. We're going down the back straightaway with Levi Rant, your new race leader. Richards going to throw his own slider at him. He'll slide up in front of the 11. Rant going to do a perfect crossover. Take that lead back down the front straightaway. Levi Rant, your race leader in 11. Cole Richards runs second. Mike Jans in third. Here comes Ekdahl into fourth, but we got a car around at the bottom of 1 and 2. It's the 0 of Wyatt Brooker facing the wrong direction. He spun around right in front of the 10 of Derek Turner. Not sure if there was contact to start it, but the 0 of Brooker facing the wrong way in a one-way in the bottom of turn number 2, bringing out our Power Lodge caution. Levi Rant and Cole Richards swap sliders a couple times, but it's Levi Rant, your race leader so far, with 2 laps down, 6 to go. Again, Rant had the opportunity to start in the pole position of Saturday night's main event, turned it down, planned on doing some points chasing as well as just confidence in that program. Tough luck on the Thursday portion of the racing, put him into a bad starting spot in that qualifying feature, pulled in to save his equipment to give it one more shot here in this Friday portion of the program. So right now he's leading the way and wants to punch his ticket to a good starting spot of tonight's qualifying feature, or Friday night's. Out front, the Collins Brothers towing green flag flies once again as the field has come through that West Metro Buick GMC start zone. And now Ranch with a great run through 1-2, stretches that lead out a bit down the back straightaway. Mike Jans pulls alongside of Cole Richards as they battle for second. Ranch out front all by himself. Three down now, five laps to go. The battle continues for second. Mike Jans with a slight advantage as they come across the line. Richards runs in third. Derek Turner back up to fourth. Jeff Ekdahl into fifth. That battle for second continues. So does the battle for fourth right behind him. Drivers neck and neck down the backstretch into three and four. The halfway point has come out. We see the cross flags out of the Visit Fergus flag stand. Four down, four to go for Levi Rant at 11. Mike Jans settles into second now. The 1R of Cole Richards runs third, but Jeff Ekdahl with a big run. Peaked underneath of Richards for a second, but couldn't quite get the momentum. In fact, starts to drop back to battle with the 10T of Derek Turner on the top side of 3 and 4. Turner with a big push through 3 and 4 all the way to the top of the track. That'll allow the 11 junior of Ekdahl into that fourth spot. Levi Rant leads away. Mike Jans runs second. Cole Richards in third. We'll see the two to go this time by. Two laps remain for your Clearwater Auto Parts with Soda Street Stock fifth and final heat race. Rant, Jans, Richards, your top three. Ekdahl and Turner right at the top five. Brooker back into that sixth spot. As the white flag comes out of the Visit Fergus Falls flag stand, Mike Jans closing in on your race leader here, it looks like. Chipped off about a tenth of a second on that last lap, but maybe closing quicker through one and two this time. We'll see if he's got any last quarter magic of that sleeve of the 25 machine as the Clearwater Auto Parts checkered flag will fly for your Clearwater Auto Parts with Soda Street Stocks and picking up heat race number five. It'll be the driver out of Siren, Wisconsin, Levi Rant at 11. Mike Jans will come home second. Cole Richards in third. The 11 junior of Ekdahl takes home fourth, and it's Derek Turner, Wyatt Brooker, Chris Behrens, and John Helverson are the field, along with the 85 of Patrick Lemire. So that'll do it for the Clearwater Auto Parts with Soda Street Stocks is heading down to EMR. Everything Must Recycle Victory Lane to pick up that $50 cash prize, thanks to the official supporters of Wissota Auto Racing. Driver out of Siren, Wisconsin at 11, Levi Rant. With that, we'll head back over to Horsepower Hydration staging area for our next heat race of cars to roll out onto the speedway, which I believe will be our executive sanitation with Soda Super Stocks. And looking at the drone shot, that is what we've got sitting over there. Of course, Horsepower Hydration, clean, effective, pure hydration. 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
5: So getting set to do it for your executive sanitation heat number one. As we mentioned, sitting over there in that Horsepower Hydration staging area.
4: We'll have a little bit of a pause here. Patrick Lemire just finished in the street stocks. He'll have to change over to his super stock. That's part of the reason those cars still sitting in that staging area there.
5: So just rolling right along here on the Friday night portion of the Wissota 100, 40th annual Speedway Motors Wissota 100. Thanks for spending your morning, afternoon, and evening with us. And morning, yeah. Absolutely, I missed that one, didn't I? Yeah. Oh, man. First time in my career I've started announcing a program at 11 o'clock in the morning, and, I mean, I've done some late ones, but hopefully not too late. We're rolling along pretty good. I shouldn't jinx us. But Heat 1, as we mentioned, sitting in that Horsepower Hydration staging area. We do have a driver change, but Sean Furkness out of Dan.

And you will start inside of the front row in that 99. It'll be Dustin Nelson racing out of Ogilvie. He'll go from the outside of row one. Jake Lewick out of Princeton going to roll from inside of row two in that 42. And Patrick Lemire out of Great Falls, Montana to the outside in the 85. Brandon Duhlman out of St. Charles, Minnesota will roll from inside of row three in that zero. And Cameron LaBelle out of LaPorte will race to the outside in the 27C. Josh Roggetts out of Montevideo inside of row four in that 79M. And Dan Nasalke racing out of Winona, Minnesota to the outside in the 22, and Dave Moss slated to be the final starter on the field. He'll go from inside of row five here in your first of four executive sanitation heat races tonight.

So once again, four executive sanitation Wasota Superstock heat races. Then we'll roll right into your three structural buildings late model heat races, followed by seven Ice Country Fish House Midwest Modified heat races. So once again, all heat race winners throughout the week have gotten a $50 donation from the official supporters of Wasota after getting their photo taken down in the EMR Victory Lane.

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1: Green flag getting set to fly from the Visit Fergus Falls flag stand. Green and the white at the same time. Going to bring us back to the checkered flag. We are back underway. Dustin Nelson trying to hang on, going to look for that Clearwater Auto Parts checkered flag to be waving next time by as they drive down the back straightaway. They'll race side by side behind Dustin Nelson as he races off at turn four. He'll see the Clearwater Auto Parts checkered flag waving for Dustin Nelson. Good battle to the checkered flag. At third, we'll go to the 27C of Cameron LaBelle, runner-up to the zero of Brandon Duhlman, and your winner out of Ogilvy in the 46. That will be Dustin Nelson. So heat two going to come rolling on out of that horsepower hydration staging area. Lineup's going to go like this. Driver that'll go from inside of the front row racing out of Huron in that 03. That'll be Wyatt Schweigert. And Schweigert's outside out of Brainerd to the one junior. That'll be Tim Johnson. Jordan Hinkemeyer out of Sauk Rapids going to go from inside of row two in the 91. And Brett Hedke out of Atwater will race to the outside of the 15. Dustin Zieske out of Marshall, Minnesota will go from inside of row three in that two. Dennis Zeck out of Gilman will race to the outside of the 2C. Jeff Krause out of Alexandria will go from inside of row four in that 29 star. And Kenneth Clements to the outside out of Madison, South Dakota in the 7-11. Alan Cleveland out of Breckenridge, Minnesota will be the final starter on the field. Will go from inside of row five in that 4A. So once again, heat two of four for your executive sanitation Wisota Superstocks tonight. Right after our Superstock heat races, we'll roll right into the first of three structural buildings Wisota late model heat races for you fans tonight. So Wyatt Schweigert inside of the front row, multi-time national champion, multi-time Wisota 100 winner, Timmy Johnson from the outside. Out of Brainerd, and that one junior going to bring us to the green flag. Once again, the green flag being brought to you by Collins Brothers Towing as they work through the West Metro Buick GMC start zone. We are underway. Tim Johnson going to race down the back straightaway at the drop of the green flag and lead in that one junior. Tim Johnson going to drive off at turn four. He's going to be your opening lap leader in that one junior. They'll settle in behind him. Johnson, Schweigert, Jordan Hinkemeyer. Hinkemeyer to the inside of the 03, going to try and take over second. Dennis Zeck going to battle with the 15 of Brett Hedke. All of this going on behind your early race leader, Tim Johnson, and one junior. Timmy Johnson, the Brainerd, Minnesota racer, leading down the back straightaway. Jordan Hinkemeyer going to try and track him down to the 91. Wyatt Schweigert is still third, as we are still very, very early here in Heat 2, being brought to you by Executive Sanitation. No problems so far for Tim Johnson from the outside of the front row. Jordan Hinkemeyer from inside of the second row trying to track him down. We've hit the halfway point here in Heat 2 of your Executive Sanitation Superstock Heat Races tonight. Just past the halfway point for Tim Johnson, your race-long leader in the 1 Junior. Jordan Hinkemeyer, 0.263 behind your race leader. Battle heating up for third. Dennis Zeck working over the 0-3. Of Wyatt Schweigert as a battle. Jordan Hinkemeyer doing everything he can do to track down Tim Johnson. It'll be two to go this time by for Johnson in the one junior. Jordan Hinkemeyer in that 91 and Wyatt Schweigert. That'll be your first three. Tim Johnson's going to see the white flag waving this time by one more time around the I-94 EMR Speedway for Tim Johnson and one junior. The Brainerd, Minnesota racer has led them all from the outside to the front row. Jordan Hinkemeyer with a solid run, sitting second in that 91. Keep an eye on the battle for third. Dennis Zek to the inside of the 03, but your race-long leader going to roll through turns 3 and 4. He's going to see the Clearwater Auto Parts checkered flag waving high in the air for Tim Johnson and 1 Junior. Battle for third will be the 2C of Dennis Zek. So there you have it. Third, we'll go to the 2C of Dennis Zek, runner-up to the 91 of Jordan Hinkemeyer, and your winner, he led them all from the outside of the front row. He calls Brainerd, Minnesota home. Your winner in 1 Junior, Tim Johnson.
2: Tim will head on down to EMR Victory Lane, pick up his $50 bonus, $50 cash prize, thanks to the official supporters of Wasota Auto Racing, as we get ready to bring out our third heat race of Executive Sanitation Wasota Superstocks. They make their way onto the track. Ron Krogh will be handling the duties here as he gets settled back into his chair here and ready to call our next race here before we'll bring Scott back in here after a couple of super stock heat races, because we've got the structural buildings with sort of late models still to come as well. But again, right up now, Executive Sanitation super stock heat race number 2. Going to go we're going to go green this time by Ron, so I guess we won't have a lineup for you. Bailey Rosh and John Adams on the front row is the scheduled starting spots there. Don't know that I see John Adams out there. We do see the yellow staying on now, so we've got a moment. John Adams is out there. So it'll be Bailey Rosh on the front row at Alexandria, Minnesota. Ron, go ahead and take over there.
3: You bet. Got Bailey Rosh on the inside of row number 1, the veteran John Adams, again out of St. Croix Falls, Wisconsin, on the outside in the number 69. Row 2 on the inside, William Lund, the young farmer out of Brandon, starting on the inside of Butch Butcher, the great veteran out of Grand Rapids, on the outside in the 32. Row 3 on the inside, the hard-charging Carson Miller, again out of Lester Prairie, Minnesota, on the inside of row 3. Colby Keel's going to dance with him in the 9K out of Barron, Wisconsin, in the number 6 spot. Row 4 on the inside, Russell Kostreba brings the 14 to the inside out of Zimmer, Minnesota. Matt Fester will be on the outside of him in the 6 out of Grove City. Shotgun the field should be Jason Freehoff out of Wilmer. Let's see. I think Freehoff's out there. We're missing somebody. But anyway, let's get back at her here again right now. Heat race again coming at you from the Wasota Superstocks again as they get ready to take the Collins Brothers Towing green flag, and we are off and running. Jumping off of turn 2 down the back straightaway. It's getting set up here going into turn 3. Let's watch the field as they tighten it up behind your early race leader here. Bailey Rosh looking pretty good on the bottom. He's fast again. But like I said, he's sitting out there, and I'll start to slide away just a little bit, moving into that number 2 spot. How about John Adams? Boy, remember, Adams run a lot of Minnesota street and stuff over the years. And I tell you what, he's good in this super stock also. Down the back straightaway, they charge into turn number 3. Coming up behind him, William Lund is on the move back there. You know, Lund doesn't get a chance to race a lot. He's a dairy farmer. But boy, when he gets into town, he is always usually really good. But boy, right now he's got his hands full too. Great battle for third back there. And this is a pretty salty race out here right now. But how about Bailey Rosh? I watched him the other night down at Viking in Alexandria, and he destroyed the field there. And he's doing the same thing to a really good field of superstocks here right now in that number 28 car. Lund has now moved up into the number 2 spot. Good job by William Lund sitting back there. Again, Adams in that number 3 position. In that 69, boy, look at this. Here they come down that back straightaway. That battle for second is starting to tighten up. We got 4 cars trying to get in on the battle coming off of turn 4. Right now it is William Lund in the 54, followed by Adams. And then you've got Butch Butcher and Carson Miller also joining the party up there in the battle. Oh, they're going to suspend down there on the bottom of turn 2. And we'll get the field reset for you here. That looks like that might be Carson Miller, 77, I think. I can't see that. Yeah, that is him. Tough break out there for Carson. We'll get him reset again. And now with 4 laps to go here, and again, heat race number 3 of 4 of your Executive Sanitation Wasota Superstocks. Great job again by everybody putting this whole thing together here. It's been a lot of work here, as you can about imagine. The folks from Wasota do so much hard work. And, of course, Don's been working his tail off. I know the guys have done a great job of talking about the hours that Don Shaw's put in out here on this track and the other his crew with him. Those guys do an amazing job. Again, also want to thank Swanson Equipment, of course, Minnesota Motor Company. 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Great people over there. Fergus Fastlane, MP Credit, and Cooper's Office Supply. Just some of the people that have come on the side. Right now the lights are going back out again, and we're going to get ready after having that Power Lodge yellow to bring back another Clearwater Auto Parts, Collins Brothers Towing green flag. I better get ahead of myself. That checker will be coming in a few laps, too. Here they

in a hurry off of turn four. Billy Ross looking good on the bottom. Here comes Lund underneath him again. Lund has caught him, and Lund takes the lead that time. White flag, one last lap. Lund has taken over as he got by Ross. Now Ross has got a big run down the back straightaway. Here comes Bailey back at him. Going into turn three, he's going to dive underneath him. Lund gets back on the trigger. Now it's a drag race off of turn four. It's a race to the flag, and it looks like Ross is going to... No, Lund is going to pull it off, I believe, at the flag out there. William Lund, your race winner. Bailey Ross in second, Adams third, and Butch Butcher rounding out your top four in that one there. Boy, how about that good... Again, Wissota Superstock heat race there again. And we will send, again, our race winner there, William Lund, into that Everything Must Recycle Victory Lane to get that picture and his $50 of cash. And I'll see you since I've lost my other sheet again here. We can find the Superstocks one more time here. Oh, here we go. Okay, let's get set to go again. We got one more heat of Supers coming up. And then we're down to what do we got left after that? We got just... late models and Midwest mods, right? Yep. Okay, so a couple classes. We're getting there. And not too bad yet, guys. We have missed happy hour, unfortunately, but we'll just have to deal with that tonight, I guess. So, okay, let's get ready for heat race number four coming up again of your executive sanitation with Soda Superstocks. And on the pole, it's going to be Chris Fielding again. Chris, again, comes to you out of Houston, Montana. On the inside of row number one, he'll be in the 936. The eight ball of Andy Booker out of Tulare, South Dakota, will be on the outside of that first row. Row two on the inside, Austin Arbogast, again, out of Huron, comes up. Boy, some of these guys from down in Dakota country, good runners out there. He'll be in the 67. And Brock Hedge, the 13, out of Belgrade, Minnesota, is on the outside. Row three on the inside, Justin Tamman, the 71, on the inside. R.C. Geis out of Huntley, Montana, in the 9 on the outside. Bodie Smith, the 32, out of Bozeman, Montana, starting 7th. And Jeff Fry out of Litchfield, Minnesota, will be in the 2. Having a look out, we're all bottled up, but, well, they seem to get out of there. Somebody at the back kind of got slowed down. How they get back going again? At least everybody kept moving and kept the show on the road as they come off of turn four and complete lap number one. And up front, the 936, Chris Fielding looking good. How about this? Nice run for them Western guys. Boy, anytime they get a chance to come back here, they don't get, a lot of them never get back in this area. And, you know, them guys, you got to admit, they travel 400 or 500 miles between racetracks. We've got 10 racetracks in that kind of an area. And like I said, within 50 miles of my house, I think I got 6 racetracks. Down the back straightaway again, Fielding looking good as they head down into turn number 3. Or Arbogast is your new leader as they come into turn 3. Austin Arbogast took it now. Sitting back down the front straightaway, Arbogast looking good. R.C. Geis comes in. Oh, look out there with the 936 of Fielding into the infield. He's going to pull her out of the way, and we're going to stay green, but nice job. Fielding says, I'm just going to get out of the way. Well, okay, I'm going to come around the other way, but I think he's just going to try to get back over on the back road again. Again, Arbogast in the lead. R.C. Geis has moved into that number 2 spot. And, hey, I tell you what, don't look now, but Andy Booker is bringing that 8 ball up into the number 3 spot. Booker doing a nice job out there tonight. That family's been around racing for a long time. Boy, there's been a Booker name in racing in South Dakota forever, it seems like. Another car pulling in back there again right now as they come off. Down the back straightaway, looking good again. Arbogast in pretty good shape out here. Excuse me. I've got that wrong right now. No, it's Arbogast. Tamman's in the infield. It is him. Have I got the right one there? Yep. Where's that Tamman? Where'd Tamman go? Okay, he did come in. Okay, there we go. We're getting lost out here. We're getting that time of the night now where they all look the same to me. I'll tell you what, kind of like counting sheep when you go to sleep. Here they come. We're counting race cars tonight. Okay, here they come off of turn 4 again. Arbogast looking good. And we got a car up in the wall up in turn 2. It looks like they'll bring them around, and I think we're going to have one of those green-white specials we've got out here.

we're pretty lucky to have a bunch of our partners at the city, and some of the, a lot of local businesses have jumped on and really appreciate that. I think, you know, I think when we first came here with the Wasota 100, I don't think people realized the magnitude, how big it was, until they came.

I'm out here, and I'll never forget, at the time, Ben Shire was the mayor of Fergus, and I think it was one of the guys from Service Food that brought him out here, and he looked at that, and he says, "Don't you ever let this late race leave this town," he said, after seeing the amount of people out there. It was kind of a wake-up call to everybody. Okay, here they come again off of turn four, dropping the green flag again. Here we go, Armagast, your race leader. Boy, Booker's right there now. And hey, how about Booker going to move into second for a second off of turn two down the back straightaway? But he got the speed to fight off the nine of, is that Colby Keel in the nine? No, that's R.C. Geis again. I'm getting them nines turning. White flag, one lap to go. Here they go. Geis is sitting in the nine in second place right now ahead of Booker as they go into turn number one and two. Down the back straightaway we get set. We're going to, after this, the late models are getting ready to run. Come at you again. Your executive sanitation super stocks are going to finish it, and it looks like Armagast going to pick up the win out there. Nice job by Armagast in the 67. R.C. Geis going to finish second in the 9. Booker third out there in the 8 ball, and there we go. We'll bring him in right now into our EMR victory lane to pick up his money again. Armagast and the rest of the guys will get in there, and I'm going to pop this thing off here real quick because you know what? We're going to put Scott back to work again. I think we got some late models waiting in the wings.

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3: Gavin Shaw going to battle with the 18X of Sean Myers. They race behind him. That'll be Jordan Tollickson and Cole Schill, followed by Dustin Arthur. That is your field here in your first Structural Buildings late model heat race tonight. Dexton Cook, no problem so far as he tries to run away and hide and stretch it in a hurry as Gavin Shaw and Sean Meyer will battle behind him. Dexton Cook, 2.306 was the advantage over Gavin Shaw. Last time by, Jordan Tollickson going to race to the outside of the 18X of Sean Meyer. We've hit the halfway point for your race leader, Dexton Cook, in 78K.

0: Dexton Cook continues the lead in the 78K. Cook, your race long leader. Started in the side of the front row. Took the green flag, has not looked back since. As he continues to lead Gavin Shaw and Sean Meyer. White flag getting set to fly this time by. One more trip around for Dexton Cook in that 78K. Gavin Shaw and Sean Meyer. Your leader into turn three, off at turn four. Going to see the Clearwater Auto Parts checkered flag waving for Dexton Cook in 78K. So there you have it. That'll do it for Heat 1 for your structural buildings. With Soto Late Models tonight, third will go to the 18X of Sean Meyer, runner-up to the 155 of Gavin Shaw. And he's out of Becker, your winner of Heat 1 in 78K, Dexton Cook.
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0: Nick Corbett continues to lead. Mike Stearns now to second. Dave Flynn will settle into third in that 29F. Keep an eye on that 12 of Chad Becker. That thing's pretty good right now here in the early going. Dalton Majors going to battle with Tyler Peterson in that 33. Nick Corbett, so far, so good. For the East Grand Forks, Minnesota racer, we got Corey Seekerson into the wall over there in turns one and two. And the Power Lodge yellow flag will wave here for Corey Seekerson up against the wall over there in turn two.
8: Also got the 29 of Flynn spun down to the infield on the back straightaway there. He and Becker were racing hard for that third position. Becker slid up in front of the 29. I thought Flynn was going to save it for a moment, ended up spinning around, but just as he went around, the 77 got up into the wall outside of turn two as well, so a couple of cars around bringing out the Power Lodge caution.
0: So we'll reset the field here very quickly and try and finish up with heat two. Still early here. Three laps have been scored. Five remain, but it's been all Nick Corbett. Corbett from the inside of the front row. Mike Stearns was battling with Dave Flynn. Chad Becker is in there. Dalton Majors, Tyler Peterson, Josh Reek, Robert Bitts, and then the 24 of Mike Hart. So we'll get Dave Flynn back to the outside of the second row. So it'll be Nick Corbett, your leader, Mike Stearns and Dave Flynn from row two. Chad Becker and Dalton Majors will share row three. It'll be Tyler Peterson in the 33. Josh Reek in the 18. It'll be the 10 of Robert Bitts and the 24 of Mike Hart to round out the field. Three laps have been scored. Five remain. Nick Corbett going to bring this field back to that West Metro Buick GMC start zone. Collins Brothers towing green flag, getting set to fly high above the I-94 EMR Speedway. Robert Bitts slow, and he'll roll down into the infield. His night will come to an end in that 10X as we got a new leader in Mike Stearns. Stearns in that 24S. Corbett going to look back to the inside, but we got a new race leader, Mike Stearns, in the 24S now out front. Mike Stearns from the outside of row three, now out front, the Aberdeen South Dakota racer trying to get away from Corbett and Flynn as they battle. Tyler Peterson in the 33, now back in the mix, and Chad Becker in that 12. It'll be two to go this time by for Mike Stearns in that 24S. Two more trips around this time by for Mike Stearns. Nick Corbett and Dave Flynn going at it hard as they continue to swap second back and forth. Tyler Peterson in that 33 going to dive to the inside, and Chad Becker sitting back and watching in that 12, sitting fifth. White flag going to be waving this time by one more time from Mike Stearns in 24S. Keep an eye on that battle for second, as Mike Stearns going to race down the back straightaway here for the final time in heat race number two for your structural buildings with Soda Lake models tonight. He'll drive into turn three. He'll point that thing straight off at turn four. Clearwater Auto Parts checkered flag waving for Mike Stearns. So there you have it. That will do it for heat two for your structural buildings with Soda Lake models tonight. Third will go to the 29F of Dave Flynn. Runner-up to the 33 of Tyler Peterson, and your winner of Heat 2. He is out of Aberdeen, South Dakota. Worked from the outside of the third row. That'll be Mike Stearns, your winner in 24S. Going to roll down into the EMR Victory Lane. Quick photo, $50 bonus from our official supporters of WSOTA as your final structural buildings heat race. Going to roll on out. It'll be Connor Spurley going to go from inside of row one out of Aberdeen, and it'll be Talon Seekerson out of Jamestown going to race to the outside in the 17. Josh Bolio out of Bemidji will go from inside of row two in that 22B, and Lance Matthews out of Winona will race to the outside of the 90. Dan Ebert out of Lakeshore will go from inside of row three in the 16. It'll be Jeff Provenzino out of Hibbing to the outside in the 28. Ben Wolden will go from inside of row four in that 50, and John Tollickson to the outside in the triple X. Corey Tammen out of Wolverton slated to be the final starter on the field in that 71X. All right, caution lights go out around the I-94 EMR Speedway. Connor Spurley inside of that front row. Talon Seekerson to the outside. Going to bring us to that West Metro Buick GMC start zone. Collins Brothers Towing, green flag, getting set to wave from the Visit Fergus Falls flag stand. We are underway with your final Structural Buildings late model heat race of the night. Talon Seekerson going to lead lap one in that 17. Connor Spurley going to battle with the 90 of Lance Matthews and the 60 of Dan Ebert here in the early going. Talon Seekerson looking good out front in that 17. Three-car battle behind him. Matthews, Spurley, Dan Ebert all going at it. Jeff Provenzino going to get in the mix in that 28. Talon Seekerson looking good, trying to get away. Lance Matthews will race his way to second in the 90. Dan Ebert going to battle, going to make it three wide off of turn four. Spurley is there as well. Ebert going to dive to the inside of the 90. Of Lance Matthews, slide up in front of the Winona, Minnesota racer. Matthews going to cross him over down the back straightaway. Not going to happen as Dan Ebert now sets second. Matthews back to the inside of the 60. All this going on behind Talon Seekerson, your race-long leader in that 17. Talon Seekerson, Dan Ebert, gotten away from Matthews and Connor Spurley as they race side-by-side, two to go this time by for Talon Seekerson, but Dan Ebert is closing in a hurry, race fans. Keep an eye on that 60 as he is tracking down Talon Seekerson. White flag will be waving this time by Dan Ebert within striking distance of Talon Seekerson as the white flag will wave this time by. One more trip around for Talon Seekerson in the 17. Dan Ebert in the 60. Jeff Provenzino in the 28. That'll be your first three. Down the back straightaway, Ebert is there. What's he going to do? Going to drive it on the bottom, slide it up in front of Talon Seekerson. Off a turn four, Dan Ebert's going to steal one. Your winner in 60, Dan Ebert. So there you have it. That'll do it for your Structural Buildings with Soda Late Models tonight. Third will go to the 28 of Jeff Provenzino, runner-up to the 17 of Talon Seekerson. And your winner, he calls Lakeshore, Minnesota home in the 60, Dan Ebert. 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
8: 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Look at that. 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Heat race one of seven for the Ice Country Fish House with Soda Midwest Modifieds on the track on the pole position out of Sheridan, Wyoming. In the 4E, it's Justin Elmer. Outside out of Sacred Heart, Minnesota, the 5C of Justin Bjorklund. Row two inside from Buffalo, Minnesota, the 21H, Shane Howell. Outside of Shane out of Crosby, Minnesota, in car 27, you've got Josh Schiffler. Row three inside from Sheridan, Wyoming, in 12S, Chad Switzenberg. Outside of Chad out of Fergus Falls, Minnesota, the 21Z, Zach Court. Row four inside out of Eagle Bend, Minnesota, the 2D, Jonathan Dulles. Outside of Jonathan out of Billings, Montana, the 14R, that's Ryan Nash. And shock out of the field from St. Joseph, Minnesota, in 21S, Jake Smith. That is your scheduled starting lineup. Looks like we are short a car out there. I believe it to be the 4E of Elmer. Unable to make the call here, so that'll shift the 5C of Bjorklund to the pole position. Shane Howell to the outside of that front row as they are set to do battle for eight trips around I-94 EMR Speedway for our first of seven heat races of the Ice Country Fish House with Soda Midwest Modifieds here on this early Friday morning. Try to get into these heat races for the Friday portion of our program to keep the program moving along throughout the week here, no matter what Mother Nature throws our way. Bjorklund and Howell bring the field around to the West Metro GMC start zone, and the Collins Brothers Towing green flag flies once again. as Bjorklund leads the way down the front straightaway and jumps up to that high side right in front of Shane Howell. Howell settling in a battle of 21s and a 12 as we've got the 21 of Howell in second. Then it's Switzenberg and 12S in that third spot. Then the 21 of Jake Smith into fourth. Contact on the front straightaway between Switzenberg and Howell. They keep on trucking, but that allows Jake Smith to work on the outside of those two as they rub fenders, well, not fenders, but doors all the way through one and two. And look at Jake Smith take advantage. He'll drive right by on the high side into second. Jake Smith and the 21S now going to work inside of Yorklund out front, leading the way to, two laps down, six laps to go. Heat race number one of your Ice Country Fish House with Soda Midwest Mods. Jake Smith with a slider through one and two takes the lead away from Bjorklund in the 5C. New race leader Jake Smith in 21S will lead the way for lap number three. Smith, Bjorklund, and Howell, your top three. Switzenberg runs in fourth, followed by the 21Z out there of Zach Court. Jake Smith started this race in ninth place or eighth place after the scratch. Out front, so started last, leads away at the halfway point as the cross flags come out of the Visit Fergus Falls flag stand. Four down, four to go. Jake Smith in 21S. You know he's always going to be in the thick of it when he's here. And the fact that he's still not in the show coming the Friday portion of the Speedway Motors with Soda 100 is a shock, and he's trying to make sure that it is known that it doesn't matter how long it takes him to get to that qualifier, to that feature. When he's there, he's going to be a threat to pick up the big win on Saturday night. Jake Smith, your race leader, 21 out front all by himself. Bjorklund runs in second. Justin Bjorklund in that 5C all by himself as well. Shane Howell in third. Chad Switzenberg in fourth. And Zach Court rounds out the top five with two laps to go this time by. It's the Speedway Motors 40th anniversary with Soda 100 here at I-94 EMR Speedway. And we've got a car around in turn number four. The 27 will bring out another Power Lodge caution as we've got that 27 car of Josh Schiffler rolling down the bottom side of turn number four, bringing out the Power Lodge caution. So again, 21S Jake Smith started in the eighth and final spot of the heat, actually scheduled for ninth based on the original starting lineup, other than Justin Elmer unable to make the call, and quickly raced his way from just three laps to the lead. Now he's got two laps to try and hold off the field. Shane Howell will start inside that second row. Justin Bjorklund in the 5C. Alexi outside of row two in second spot. Chad Switzenberg runs fourth. He'll start outside row number three with the 21Z of Zach Court on the inside. 27 still stopped at the bottom of turn four. Looks like he might be stuck on top of one of those tires in the bottom of the corner. We'll have to send a tow truck over there to lend a hand. Again, big thanks to all the fans sticking it out with us here on this Thursday that continued the Wednesday portion of the program all the way through Thursday into the Friday portion of the program. We appreciate you being here with us and remind you to join us again. We'll see what Mother Nature allows us to run on Friday. Our hope is that by running these heat races here tonight, we'll be guaranteed to get the rest of the show in, whether it be Friday or early Saturday. If we need to get into Wasota, we'll do their best to adjust on the fly as they need. But this is really going to make the program a lot easier to run the rest of the way, no matter what happens. So we appreciate your patience and joining us here for a long day and night and early morning of racing, as we're going to see that Collins Brothers Towing green flag flying once again as Jake Smith brings the field around to the West Metro GMC start stone. And away we go with the Midwest Modifieds. Jake Smith again leading the way through one and two as he jumps back up to that high side. Shane Howell with a good run through the bottom of one and two. Going to take second for the moment. Bjorklund gets that 5C car wound up on the high side as we'll see the white flag come out of the Visit Fergus Falls flag stand. One more lap to go. Howell now slides up in front of Bjorklund into second. Some slight contact there on the front stretch, but both drivers keep on trucking. As they go through one and two, Howell with a good run there will stretch that second position out, but the 5C of Bjorklund's trying to close in. He's bringing the 12S of Switzenberg along. It's a Clearwater Auto Parts checkered flag flies. Your heat race winner, Jake Smith in 21S. Shane Howell will come home second. Justin Bjorklund in third. Chad Switzenberg in fourth. And Zach Court rounds out the top five. Then it's the 14 of Ryan Nash, the 2D of Jonathan Dulles, and the 27 of Josh Schiffler right out the field. For our first of seven heat races of the Ice Country Fish House with Soda Midwest Modifieds. Jake Smith from eighth to first will head on down to Everything Must Recycle Victory Lane. Pick up his $50 cash prize. Thanks again to the official supporters of Wissota Auto Racing. Meanwhile, we'll head over to Horsepower Hydration Staging Area for heat race number two of the Ice Country Fish House with Soda Midwest Modifieds. And your pull sitter coming to us from Gary, South Dakota, the 11S of Darren Engesser. Outside the front row, out of Grand Rapids, Minnesota, in 19S, that's Darren Lawler. Row 2 on the inside, Brandon Minnesota's Tanner Bitson in 42B. Outside in the 4B, coming to us from Jamestown, North Dakota, that's Aaron Beyer. Row 3 on the inside for Marshall, Minnesota in 69, Ethan Waltz. Outside of Ethan, out of Perham, Minnesota, the 17 of Nick Szymanski. Row 4 inside from Villard, Minnesota, the 13-0 of Scott Olchin. Outside of Scott, out of Brandon, Minnesota, the 24TB of Taylor Bitson. And shotgun on the field from Piers, Minnesota, the 1D, Devin Carpenter. We will see the yellow light has already been extinguished. The field will see that Collins Brothers towing green flag fly as they come through the West Metro GMC start zone right now. And Gesser, slides up in front of Lawler. Contact on the front straightaway. We got cars spinning around. The 17 of Szymanski goes around. We're going to have a Power Lodge caution right away. Not a clean start there. Engesser got a good run on the front straightaway, tried to come up in front of the 19 of Lawler. Wasn't clear. Clipped the left front of Lawler. The field got bottlenecked up. Szymanski in the 17 ends up going around, bringing out the Power Lodge caution. I believe a flat left front on the 19 of Lawler from the contact there. We'll see if he continues. Of course, does look like he's going to stop and have officials look at it. Of course, when it comes to these cars, especially the class like the Ice Country Fish House with sort of Midwest Modifieds, a lot of times a flat left front tire, it'll make a little bit of a difference in impact on the handling of the car, but overall they can usually get away with running it with that flat tire if they so desire. So officials will take a look at the 19 of Lawler, see if there's any other damage to that car other than the flat left front, and let him know just so he can determine if he wants to continue or not. Caution will go on the 11S of Engesser, so your pole sitter will drop to the back of the line. The rest of the field would crisscross, but now the 19 of Lawler will also pull off, so everybody will just move up a spot. Bits into the 42B will inherit the pole. Aaron Beyer on the outside of the 4B. It'll be Ethan Waltz and Nick Szymanski in row 2, Scott Olchin and Taylor Bitson in row 3, and the 11S of Engesser on his own on the back line. Yellow light is going to be extinguished, I believe, as the 19 of Lawler is cleared. Tow truck coming out here, and for some reason the 1D is following. The 1D. Devin Carpenter. Okay, Devin went out there for the start of this race, I don't believe, but didn't get a lap in, so Devin will get to join the program. Track officials finalizing the lineup over their receiver communication device to these Ice Country Fish House with Soda Midwest Modifieds. Again, heat race number 2 of 7 here on our Friday morning racing program. Started Thursday morning, finishing Friday morning. We ran Wednesday night's races, ran Thursday's races. We're running Friday's races. Oh, it's a big Thursday. Yellow light is out. Green flag is lit. Our green light is lit. We'll turn them loose this time by as they come through the West Metro GMC start zone. Tanner Bitson in 42B and Aaron Beyer in 4B will be the first to see that Collins Brothers towing green flag fly once again. Tanner Bitson in the 42B will lead the way down into 1 and 2. Aaron Beyer in the 4B trying to get that car wound up in that middle groove. There are 3 and 4 wide all the way throughout the field. Momentarily now shuffled down to 2 wide for a moment. And again, might be 3 wide by the time they get through 3 and 4. Out front, it's a side-by-side battle, but it'll be the 42B of Bitson leading the way. Beyer in that 4B trying to work on that inside line to try and work into a battle for the lead. Behind them, Olchin battles with Szymanski. Szymanski in the 17 car will take over third. Olchin runs in that fourth, followed by the 24TB of Taylor Bitson. We've got 2 down, 6 to go. It's Tanner Bitson leading in 42B. Aaron Beyer runs in second, followed by Szymanski, Olchin, and again, the 24TB of Taylor Bitson, your top 5 so far. And Gesser runs in 6th, Carpenter in 7th, and on the back, that is the 19 of Lawler DNF'd. That car on the back line is the 69 of Ethan Waltz. There we go. Szymanski there in the bottom of 2, got pretty loose. That allows Olchin to get some momentum on the outside. We'll see the crossed flags out of the Visit Fergus Falls flag stand. Halfway home, 4 down, 4 to go. It's Tanner Bitson leading the way in the 42. Aaron Beyer in 2nd. Nick Szymanski runs 3rd with a back bumper full of Scott Olchin and Tanner Bitson in the 24. Taylor Bitson in the 24TB. Taylor will get the 2-for-1 move through 1 and 2, moving to that 3rd spot. But now Szymanski charging back on the outside. 5 down, 3 to go for 42B of Tanner Bitson. Aaron Beyer runs in 2nd. It's Tanner Bitson out front, Aaron Byron second, Taylor Bitson in third. Nick Szymanski and Scott Olchin are your top five at the moment. We'll have two laps to go this time by the Visit Fergus Falls flag stand for your second heat race of Ice Country Fish House with Soda Midwest Modifieds. Started on the pole and trying to race his way into the big show tonight, or Saturday night. Wasn't technically the pole, actually started on third, but then after a couple of cars, one car went to the tail and one car scratched, inherited the pole before we got a lap in. So that'll be scored as a third place start and a car leading the way. We'll see if he can hang on for the win. That'll be a good one for the old passing points total to race his way into the top 24 qualifying feature to come on Friday night, hopefully, as the Clearwater Auto Parts checkered flag will fly for the 42B, Tanner Bitson. Second will be Aaron Beyer in the 4B, followed by the 24TB of Taylor Bitson. Then you've got Nick Szymanski, Scott Olchin, your top five, Darren Engesser, Devin Charpenter, and Ethan Waltz round out the field. But once again, ladies and gentlemen, your heat race winner out of Brandon, Minnesota, heading on down to EMR Victory Lane to pick up $50 cash. Thanks to the official supporters of Wasota. Let's hear it for Tanner Bitson. Heat race number three of Ice Country Fish House with Soda Midwest Modifieds waiting in horsepower hydration staging. And for that, we will turn things back over to Ron Krog.
9: You bet. Thanks a lot out there, Jason. Again, on the pole. This is going to be a good one up here right now. Jory Berg is going to be on the inside of row number one in the B4 out of Grand Forks. He's got 16 wins on the season. He's going to be tough to run down there. Joel Waba, the veteran again, out of Watertown, South Dakota, 83s on the outside. Then on the inside of row two, you got Ryan Flotten. He's got 15 wins. He'll be on the, he's a 2026 Madison Speedway champion also in the 15 on the inside of row two alongside Jamie Davis, who's got 10 wins, again, out of Thunder Bay, Ontario. Davis, a very good runner from up north. Row three on the inside, the veteran Robert Bitz in the 10X again comes in, again, out of South Dakota, out of Aberdeen there. And on the outside of him is going to be Kanan Glazer out there again, also in the number the 22G. Get that right again. Then on the inside of row number four, Darren Hoff lines up on the inside with two wins. On the outside of him, Tate Castriba was a bullet earlier tonight in the 13 and shotgun the field. The veteran Cole Nesset in the number 30. Here we go. In the turn number one, jumping up. Boy, looks like the early jump in this one here is going to go probably to the 15. How about this? Ryan Flotten getting a nice start on out here as they come off of turn four. But, boy, he's got company, and he gets passed already. And, man, I tell you what, Jamie Davis loaded that 85 up. He came after him. Now you can see Flotten going to try to get back to him again as they come down the back straightaway. But Jamie Davis, your race leader, as they come into turn number three. Boy, the Ontario racer really looking good here. And, again, I'll tell you what, Flotten staying right with him, though. There's a pair of good race cars right there. And how about Nesset in that 30? He started dead last. He's up to third right now. Nesset doing a nice job in that right red number 30 up into the number three spot. Again, down the back straightaway into turn three. Let's see if Flotten can get back up there and run down Jamie Davis. Davis coming off of turn four, still hanging on to about a two-car length lead. Moving into fourth right now, Joel Waba hanging on. Kanan Glazer at a 22, rounding out your top five. They come down into turn three again. So far, looking good is going to be Jamie Davis out of Fort Francis, Ontario, as he continues to hang on at the halfway point of this one. Again, with Flotten trying everything he can do to run him down. Flotten wide open into the high side. Nesset hanging on, trying to hang on to the number three spot. But now he's got Kanan Glazer working on him in the battle for that number three position. They're side by side, and now Glazer going to make the move and try to move up into the number three position. Glazer gets by there that time. No, can't quite finish the deal that time. Nesset sitting in that number four spot again. Streba's up to fifth now in that 13, but boy, he's got some running out of time on this one here to get back where he needs to be. But coming to the flag, your race leader still looking good. I'll tell you, Jamie Davis out of Fort Francis, Ontario, has got that thing sizzling out there again. And if you're spanking, Ryan Flotten's as good in that B mod as there is anybody we got in this neck of the woods, sitting in that number two spot down the back straightaway. Glazer sitting in third right now. Nesset got all the way up to third. Now he's faded back to the number five spot as he got tangled up with some awfully good race cars. White flag waving here right now. Again, want to thank Ice Country Fish Houses for sponsoring our Wasota Midwest Modifieds this weekend. Neat people out there. But right now, let's get winner for your Clearwater Auto Parts checkered flag. Jamie Davis is going to seal the deal in the 85. He gets the win. Nice job by Flaunton in the 15 in second. Third went again to Keenan Glazer with Tate Kostreba moving up and taking the number four spot. Well, we'll get ready here right now, and we'll get Jamie Davis as he pulls into that EMR victory lane to get his cash and get set, and then we'll move on and get ready to bring you heat race number four and staging and get back there again. They'll be coming all that horsepower hydration staging system back there right now. And in heat race number four, let's meet the field and take a look right now. The pole sitter, again, good runner that comes out of Fort Ransom, North Dakota. That'll be the 69 of Nick Thorson. On the outside of him, the veteran Mario Berger again. He's got a bunch of wins. He's out of Billings, Montana, on the outside in the 73. Row two on the inside, coming down here out of Bemidji, Minnesota. C.J. LaValle lines up in the 33. And on the outside of him, in his 53rd year of racing, he's finishing up 73 years young, Ron Sauer in the 42 on the outside. Row three on the inside, the 6.4 is Joel Morris. He comes over here out of Box Elder, South Dakota, having a good season too. Jake Hageman earlier today looked very dominant out there again. Hageman will be out Little Falls in at 33, starting sixth. Then in row four, we're going to take you back up north of the border to Winkler, Manitoba. That'll be the M47 of Memphis Clausen, lining up in the inside, or Maddox Clausen, excuse me, on the inside of the row number four. Alongside of him will be Michael Rogers out of Billings, Montana, in the number 94. And finally, shotgun the field, doing a nice job earlier tonight, was Ty Miller out of Gillette, Wyoming, in that number 29 car. Again, down the backstretch, lights have gone out. We're getting about ready to crank these guys up here as we get all set again for the Collins Brothers Towing green flag. Here comes your Wasota Midwest Modified Heat number four coming at you of seven here tonight. Down in the turn, boy, they're getting to buckle up. Three wide off of turn two. Okay, guys, leave each other alone now. Here they come. Well, I'll tell you what. They got to be tired this time of night, too, but you never know it by watching them out there right now. They are all over each other coming off of turn four. Hang on, look up, I'll tell you. And there we go, lap number one, your race leader, Mario Berger, doing a nice job in that 73. Jumps out to the early lead in this one here.
8: Got a car around on the front straightaway, the 94. Rogers also got one around the 6.4. In the bottom of turn number two, as the Power Lodge caution comes out, Joel Morris in the bottom of two. Rogers on the front straightaway, the 94. Is the Power Lodge caution is back out.
9: That kind of scattered everything out in a hurry. They were doing so good, and I was so proud of them. And then all of a sudden, the wheels sometimes fall off. But, you know, in defense of these guys, too, they've been going probably for 12, 14 hours today. And you can about imagine some of them guys are getting a little tired. Okay, we'll get the field set for you here again in a minute. And we'll reset the field here. Right now, early race leader in this one here, Mario Berger looked really good early on the first couple laps. He's got the lead right now in that 73. You've got the 33 right back behind him again of C.J. LaValle and Ron Sauer. Sauer's moved up there too. Now, Sauer's had kind of a tough week here. Normally, he's really good at this race, and he is good. But like I said, he's had just a bunch of bad breaks here. So we'll see how this thing all plays out here again as they bring him around one more time. Well, let's take a look. Here we go again right now. Your race leader, Mario Berger, again out of Billings, Montana, looking good. Again, in your Ice Country Fish House heat race number four, and they're off into turn one. Sauer drops down to the bottom of that 42. Going to try to get up underneath him as they come off of turn two down the back straightaway. He is able to slide ahead of LaValle a little bit. Berger's got the lead in turn three. Sauer now going to get alongside of LaValle, and he's going to move into that number two spot. The veteran Ron Sauer now moves into second. Moving up into third, that 6.4, having a good run out there also. Joel Morris out of Box Elder, South Dakota, with a couple wins out there at Box Elder Speedway. They go in now. Sauer sitting in the number two spot. But I tell you what, right now, nobody's got anything saved up again for your race leader. Mario Berger out of Billings, Montana, is really doing a nice job out there, hanging on to a very, very nice cushion. He's got six wins on the season. Last year, he won the championship at Sheridan Speedway, and we got us another one of their favorite little things called the Power Lodge Caution Flag. Now, it hasn't been as bad today as we've had worse ones, but we are starting to get a few of them here tonight, and you can better imagine cars are going to need a little TLC overnight, and they're going to need to get caught up on some things. We'll see what that weather's like in the morning. And it looks like I think that might be, is that La Vallee? I got my cars right here now. That's Hageman, ain't it? Yep. I think you're right, yep. Okay, that was Jake Hageman. Now, remember earlier tonight, Jake Hageman ran off and just disappeared on the field in his heat race. Nobody could even touch him. No, he's got a little work ahead of him. He's got to start from the back of the pack to try to get back up there again. And of course, time, Coney, now we got 5 laps left in this one here. Then after that, we've got 3 more heat races to go, and we will have half of tomorrow's program done already. Or is it the day after? I'm not sure. But anyway, as we come off of turn 4, let's get the field set again. One more shot. They drop the green again. Sauer gets up on the threat pedal in a hurry, and he's going to take a dive in the inside and try to get underneath the 73 and try to take that lead away as they come off again. Mario Berger doing a nice job. Sauer's right there underneath him. Now Sauer drives up underneath him into 3 and 4. Berger closes the door, keeps him pinned down, and comes off and holds on to that lead as they come to the flag with 4 to go. Clausen has now put the 47 up into the number 3 spot. Clausen out of Winkler, Manitoba. Boy, he gets banged up and a lot of contact between he and the 29 that time. And we got a car sitting in turn 2 over there. And like I said, well, Ty Miller said, well, they kept going. He kept moving. I was going to call this on a caution. But no, we're off and running. Now Sauer goes to the outside. A Berger down the back straightaway. Good battle for that lead. Ron Sauer says, I want that position and I need them passing points as they come off of turn 4. Berger hanging on as they come down, and no, we do have a couple of them over there. They got tangled up, and, well, let's see.
8: Looks like the 69T of Nick Thorson and the 6.4 of Joel, the 6.4 out of the Box Elder driver out there. I know the Joel Morris. There we go. The car's involved in the bottom turns, too. Caution comes out. Power Lodge caution on the field again. We've got 3 more races to go to get these heat races in. 3 laps remain in this heat race of the Ice Country Fish House with Soda Midwest Mods.
9: You know, and we're just starting to have fun.
8: Yeah, we are.
9: I know Chris is having a ball over there right now. So, but again, okay, well, what do you say, everybody? Let's get the field reset again. One more shot as they come behind. Sauer's been putting the pressure on Mario again, the 73 of Mario Berger. Berger out of Billings, like I said. He's got 6 wins this season. He won the championship at Sheridan last year, and he's had a pile of wins the last few years. So he's been really good, again, like I said. And, boy, he's got some traveling when he's got to go up over the mountains to go to his next racetrack. Berger gets a great start that time. Sauer jumps up behind him, did not get the start he wanted, and Berger actually cleared out on everybody in a hurry off of turn 2 down the back straightaway. Now they go into turn 3, setting up again here. Keep an eye on the 23 back there, Ty Miller. No, excuse me, the 29 is Ty Miller, as they come off of turn 4. And coming down that front chute is going to be Berger in the lead. Sauer sitting in that number 2 spot. Back behind him in third is going to be Hageman in that 33. And then Miller in the 29 sitting in fourth. Whoa, off the wall that time. The 94 Rogers really smacked the wall. White flag going to wave here right now. We got 1 to go. And it looks like Mario Berger's going to hang on. The Billings racer going to steal one here. Ron Sauer would like to get up there. He's up on the bottom, but he can't stay with him. Well, wait a minute. I might have spoke too soon as they go into turn 3. Here comes the 73-year-old. He's charging. He's digging off turn 4, but Berger's going to hang on and get the win. Sauer in second. Nice job out there. Followed again by Hageman and Miller, your top 4. Okay, there we go. I'm going to get ready to bring him in there right now into our EMR Victory Lane. We'll bring again our race winner out there again, Mario Berger, into there and pick up his cash, get set. And right now, Jace, are you ready to go at number 5? Let's have some more fun, huh?
8: Let's have some more fun. What do you say? Yes, Mario Berger will head down to EMR Victory Lane, pick up his $50 cash prize for winning a heat race here, courtesy of the official supporters of Wasota Auto Racing. Appreciate everybody who makes that possible all week long here at the Speedway Motors Wasota 100. Heat Race 5 of Ice Country Fish House's Wasota Midwest. Modifieds on track, coming to you on the pole position at a Winkler Manitoba in 47K. That's Memphis Claussen. Outside the front row out of Jamestown, North Dakota, the 59, Kyle Anderson. Row 2 on the inside out of Alexandria, Minnesota in 65, Brandon Kasten. Outside of Kasten out of Becker, Minnesota in the 77, Chance Cadet. Inside of row number 3 from Great Falls, Montana, the 4C of Travis Shoemate. Outside of Shoemate out of Kensington, Minnesota, the 81K, that's Casey Kanabe. Row 4 inside all the way down from International Falls, Minnesota, the 11X, Scott Thompson. Outside of Scott out of Starbuck, Minnesota, the 1X, Travis Ingerbretson. And shotgun on the field out of Deerwood, Minnesota, and 11, Denny Vang. That is your scheduled starting lineup for 9 cars, 8 laps of distance for heat race number 5 of Ice Country Fish House with Soda Midwest Modifieds. Looks like all 9 cars reporting for duty. We will have 8 laps on the counter as the yellow light is out. Green light is lit. We will turn them loose next time by through that West Metro GMC start zone at the bottom of turn number 4. 3 races to go, ladies and gentlemen. We've almost got 3 days of racing done in, well, a day and a half, we'll call it, but a day. Memphis Claussen in that 47K brings Kyle Anderson alongside to the West Metro GMC start zone, and we'll see the Collins Brothers towing green flag fly once again for your Ice Country Fish House with Soda Midwest Modifieds. Claussen down on that inside, Anderson up on the top side. Anderson going to get a big run on the exit of turn number 2, and he will lead the way down the back straightaway. Memphis Claussen's got a back bumper full of Corey Stork in that 57 machine. Or excuse me, that's the 77. Now Kyle Anderson up into the wall in turn number 4. Hands the lead back to the 47. Memphis Claussen, Chance Cadet, that 77 car running in second at the moment. Anderson runs in third off the wall of 4. He had the sparks flying, but he was able to woe it down. Now we got a car spun in turn number 2. We're going to need a Power Lodge caution. Yes, yellow light is on. Power Lodge caution on the speedway. As the car in the turn 4 there, bringing out the caution would be the 65 of Brandon Kasten. Going around over there and bringing out our first Power Lodge caution of heat race number 5 of Ice Country Fish House with Soda Midwest Modifieds. We'll get the field line back up. Kyle Anderson had led the way early on in that 59 car, but got way too high in 3 and 4, had the sparks flying as he got up into the wall, and lost that lead to Memphis Claussen in the 30s, in the 47. Claussen led the way for the first lap, but doesn't look like we got that lap officially counted because, again, every car must complete the lap, so we'll line them back up and start it all over again, 8 laps of distance here. Memphis Claussen and Kyle Anderson will get a redo on that front row. Inside of row 2, Chance Cadet alongside now the 4C of Travis Shoemate, your top 4, as the 65 of Kasten goes tail for the caution. Power Lodge caution, the yellow light is out. We'll turn them loose once again as they come down through the turn 4 to that West Metro GMC start zone. Memphis Claussen brings the field back to that Collins Brothers towing green flag. Kyle Anderson again with a good run off the start here. We'll jump up to the high side of 1 and 2. Memphis Claussen down around the inside. Anderson with that big momentum swing down the back straightaway stretches that lead out. We'll see if he can get a clean run through 3 and 4 this time as he sets that car in on the cushion once again. Memphis Claussen real strong down low, slides up in front of Anderson. He'll take the lead. Anderson to the perfect crossover. Leads the way for lap number 1. Kyle Anderson now down around the inside of turns 1 and 2. Memphis Claussen up high. Travis Shoemate runs third. They're going to be 3 wide almost for third for a moment, but the 11 gets out of the throttle to avoid any potential harm that could have happened there as Cadet in the 77 was coming up the track in front of Scott Thompson. Kyle Anderson leads lap 2. It's Memphis Claussen in third. Chance Cadet runs fourth. Then the 4C of Shoemate, Cadet's in third. Shoemate's in fourth. The 11 car sits in fifth place there for the 11X of Scott Thompson. We've got 5 laps to go this time by for Kyle Anderson in 59. Memphis Claussen trying to chase him down. You got 4 cars bunched up behind them. Chance Cadet, Travis Shoemate, the 11X of Scott Thompson, and the 1X of Travis Ingerbretson all battling it out. Halfway home, the cross flags out of the Visit Fergus Falls flag stand, letting these drivers know 4 down, 4 to go. For heat race number 5 of us, Ice Country Fish House with Soda Midwest Modifieds. Kyle Anderson continues to lead the way as he's stretching that lead out down the back straightaway. Memphis Claussen all by himself in second. Then it's Travis Shoemate and Chance Cadet, your top 4. The 11X and 1X continue to battle and maybe throw that 77 car into that battle as well, but not just yet. As the 11X will clear the 1X on the front straightaway, putting Thompson back in front of Engerbretson. We've got two more laps to go for heat number five of the Ice Country Fish House Pursuit of Midwest Modifieds as Kyle Anderson continues to lead the way. Memphis Clausen runs in second. We've got one car trying to run that high side, the 1X of Engerbretson. Will work his way by Cadet into fourth spot. He's got that car one up top. White flag coming out of the Visit Fergus Falls flag stand. One more trip around I-94 EMR Speedway for heat number five of Ice Country Fish House with Soda Midwest Modifieds. Memphis Clausen, Travis Shoemate, your top three. Engerbretson's got some momentum on that high side as we'll see the Clearwater Auto Parts checkered flag fly this time by for the driver out of Jamestown, North Dakota, the 59, Kyle Anderson. Memphis Clausen will come home second. Travis Shoemate will hold off Travis Engerbretson in a battle for third and fourth. Then in fifth, it will be Chance Cadet, Scott Thompson sixth, Casey Kanabi in seventh, Danny Fang eighth, and Brandon Kasten rounds out of the field. But again, your heat race winner picking up the $50 cash bonus courtesy of the official supporters of Wasuda Auto Racing. Coming to us out of Jamestown, North Dakota in 59, Kyle Anderson. We've got two more races to go in the Ice Country Fish House Wasuda Midwest Modifieds to complete our Friday night heat portion of the program. And then it'll be the qualifying feature still to come Friday night, not like Friday morning. That's where we're at right now, Friday morning. So that's the good news. We're just about there. We're just about to the Friday night portion of the program, which will hopefully happen Friday night. Right now, heat race number six on the track, on the pole position out of Sheridan, Wyoming, and nine, Griffin Switzenberg. Outside of Griffin, out of Princeton, Minnesota, the 27X, Andy Miskowick. Row number two on the inside, out of Grand Forks, North Dakota, and 15K, that's Kenna Breidenbach. Outside of Kenna, out of Chicago, Minnesota, the 82 junior, that is Sophie Anderson. Row three inside from Lemoore, North Dakota, in 28, Brennan Waite. Outside of Brennan, out of Fergus Falls, the 15 of Andrew DeNoble. Row four inside, out of Boyd, Minnesota, that is Michelle Hutt. Outside of Michelle, out of Battle Lake, Minnesota, the 12X of Jamie Norman. And on the back, out of the Barron, Wisconsin, in 9K, Colby Keel. That is your starting lineup scheduled here for our sixth heat race of Ice Country Fish House with Soda Midwest Modifieds. Looks like we are short a car out there, though, as that will be the, looks like Jamie Norman in the 12X is there, so it'll be Kobe Keel not able to make the call here. As the field comes around, yellow light is out. We will see the Collins Brothers Towing green flag fly out of that Visit Fergus Falls flag stand as the field comes through the West Metro GMC start zone, and away we go once again. Heading down into turns one and two, your race leader start on the outside of the front row. Andy Miskowick in that 27 car leading the way. The 9 of Griffin Switzenberg off the pace pulls to the infield. Will State green flag racing out front. Out front, Miskowick leads the way, but Kenna Breidenbach is closing. And here comes Brennan Waite charging through in that 28 machine, working on the inside of the other 15 of Andrew DeNoble. Out front, Miskowick continues to lead. Breidenbach runs second, but here comes Brennan Waite in the 28. Going to challenge inside of Breidenbach now in a battle for second. We've got two down, six to go for Ice Country Fish House with Soda Midwest Modifieds. And it is Andy Miskowick continuing to lead the way. Now here comes Brennan Waite working on his inside of the 15. He will clear Kenna Breidenbach down the back straightaway and set his sights on Andy Miskowick in that 27C on the high side, or 27X on the high side. Your race leader still at the five lap to go mark. Miskowick up top. Lemoore, North Dakota's Brennan Waite down low. Breidenbach on her own in third. As we'll see the crossed flags come out of the Visit Fergus Falls flag stand this time by. Four laps down, four laps to go, halfway home for heat race number six of the Ice Country Fish House with Soda Midwest Modifieds. Brennan Waite continues to work the inside of the track as he comes alongside of the 27X of Miskowick down the back straightaway. They'll turn through turns three and four. Miskowick going to leave that high side and try and pinch the 28 down lower. Not going to quite work. Well, yes, it will. Hold on, as Miskowick continues to lead the way with three to go. But now Brennan Waite getting that 28 car wound up down the back straightaway, takes the lead away. New race leader Brennan Waite in 28. He'll come through turns three and four with two laps to go this time by the line. Yes, Brennan Waite officially will be scored, your new race leader. Andy Miskowick runs in second. Kenna Breidenbach in third, followed by Andrew DeNoble in that 15 car in fourth. Michelle Hutt battles with Jamie Norman in a battle for fifth on track. Out front, the white flag coming out of the Visit Fergus Falls flag stand. One more lap to go for Ice Country Fish House with Soda Midwest Modified Heat Race number 6. Brennan Waite out front leading the way. We'll come through turns 3 and 4 one final time and see the Clearwater Auto Parts checkered flag fly for your Ice Country Fish House with Soda Midwest Modified winner, Brennan Waite, in 28. Andy Miskowick will come home second, followed by Kenna Breidenbach, Andrew DeNoble, Jamie Norman, Michelle Hutt, and Sophie Anderson the field. So that'll do it for heat race number 6 of 7 of your Ice Country Fish House with Soda Midwest Modifieds. Field will head to the scale, while the 28 of Brendan Waite will head down to EMR Victory Lane to pick up his $50 cash prize, thanks to the official supporters of WSOTA.

0: Right in the number 13K of the Speedway Motors Wissota 100. Nick Preston has been very impressive all weekend. He'll be on the inside of row number 3 in that 28K, and alongside him will be young 14-year-old Noah McFarlane on the outside in the number 10. Last row on the inside, Blake Adams is a bullet out there in the 40 on the inside. Tayden Blasek in the 2B on the outside. And finally, shotgun the field will be Anthony Berger out of Billings, Montana, wrapping up the back of the pack here as they come off of turn 2 down the back straightaway. Coming through in a hurry, moving up already, up into fourth place. Whoa, look how we got a car sideways, and man, I tell you what, hard hit there as they got back around, and boy, let's take a look.
1: Yeah, Dennis Zeck on the back straightaway, the car that went spinning around, collected Matt Scow as well. It looked like it started with 13, and Tate Castriba was also involved, I believe, or the 10B of Bitson, one of those cars at the front of the field. They just got crossed up, and the two of Zeck had nowhere to go, ends up getting clipped and spun around. And speaking of nowhere to go, the 2S of Matt Scow, right rear to right rear, hard impact for those two drivers. Scow's car sitting in turn number 3 with heavy damage to that thing. Roof post caved in, right rear quarter panel hanging off, flat right rear tire it looks like. Officials will be over there to check on the driver, make sure he's okay first and foremost. And then we'll get those cars hooked up to the tow trucks and clear the speedway. But again, the important thing first is to check on those drivers, make sure they are good. Officials are doing just that, and you can see that they calmly walk away and will walk to the back to start to hook up the 2S of Scow. That's a good sign there. Not a good sign for car or car owner of that nature, but of course the most important sign, those drivers okay after what could have been a very scary moment on the back straightaway. Yes, both drivers are okay officially, folks. For those watching on Dirt Race Central at home, we've got a Knapp Auto Parts replay of what went down there as they came off of turn number 2. It was the 10B of Bitson up at the top of the track. Looked like he got loose right there and came down and swung that left rear into the two of Zeck. Zeck tried to hang on. Car ends up going around, and here comes Matt Scow, just wham! Right rear to right rear, hard impact. Both drivers going to feel that one for sure as they end up spinning around. So Zeck and Scow will be done for the race.
0: Oof. Tough deal out there. I'll tell you, Jace has two good race car drivers there and two great race cars, too, so... And we'll see how it goes. Maybe they can get ready and get back in for the LCQ on Saturday morning or something.
1: Yeah, say, because you get too many. There's a few of these classes tonight. You might have gotten away with the DNF and made your way into the qualifying feature, but we still have 63 of these Ice Country Fish House with Soda Midwest mods trying to make their way in. This is the seventh and final heat race. You're going to need to stack up some passing points to be in there. So these drivers, yeah, their only hope is to even qualify for that last chance qualifier. Again, when you started the week with 70-some cars, you got to earn enough passing points to even be in that LCQ. Of course, both these drivers having been here throughout the nights, you'd like to think that hopefully they'll have a chance because that's just a tough break for two good cars and good guys out here in the Ice Country Fish House with Soda Midwest Modified Division.
0: Yeah, well, like I say, let's face it, by the time we're done, we'll have 24 cars in each one of them, 9 spots, 63 cars. The odds aren't real good on that one there, so that'll be a tough one there again. Okay, well, they're pulling in Matt, and you hate to see that. You know, he's one of those guys that said some bad luck here, and he's had some great luck. We watched him win here a few weeks ago this summer. Came down here and put a dominating feature win on everybody, and then you have other nights like tonight where, boy, you just you go off on the hook, and you hate to see that for a guy that's an awfully good race car driver. Close call out there again as they got the Nick Preston was also able to bail himself out of that one, and a great job of driving by him also. So, well, here we go. Let's get the field set. The lights have gone out. We're going back to green flag racing one more time, everybody, as the field comes off of turn 4 again. Zeck is out right now. Tyler Bitson is still going, and they dropped the green, and here we go into turn 1. Bitson's down on the inside. Coming up on the high side to 13 out there. Nick Kaler, last year's winner, loads it up, and he's going to try to jump into there in a hurry. And coming on the high side, keep an eye on the 40. Well, I'll tell you what, Adams way up by that wall, but look at him come flying down that front straightaway. Blake Adams goes to second. Now he's going after the leader out there, Nick Kaler, last year's winner. Adams going to try to run him down. This will be a pretty good test for him here right now. Bitson sitting in third right now as they come off one more time. Sitting in the number 5 spot is going to be Preston in the 28K. And right behind Nick back there again, Blasek in the 2B sitting behind him coming off of turn 4. And he's able to move by him. Now here comes a 40. Adams dives in on the inside. He's going to slide up and take the lead away. Whoa, what a move by Adams. And Kaler's right on his back bumper.

0: To turn one, he drives right up on the underside. I'm coming off of turn two down the back straightaway. Adams dials it up, cranks it up, blasts into turn number three. Sitting in good shape here right now. The third place battle, side by side, good battle going on there right now between Bitson and Berger back there for that position. Again, Nick Kaler trying to hang tough, but now Blake Adams has made the pass. And Blake's, like you said, he's on a mission. He's pretty frustrated. Had that tough luck with that DQ earlier tonight, which wasn't his fault this time. Again, here they come to the front straightaway, and looking good down that front chute is going to be the 40 of Adams hanging on. Kaler stays right with him. You can see why Nick Kaler won this thing last year. He is as solid of a Midwest mod driver as you're going to find anywhere in the country. They go into turn number three. The time is running down. We'll come to the flag. We'll have two laps left to go. Kaler hanging on to that number two spot, but boy, Blake Adams is blasting into turn number one. Sitting up there again, everybody else kind of settling in behind him as they start to spread it out a little bit here. Into turn three, Blake Adams again wants one thing. He says, I'm going to get back in there. He gets enough passing points to get to the front of that qualifying feature. White flag, he's already won one earlier today, and he'd like to make it two here if he possibly can when we finish up later on tonight when we come back and put the finishing touches on our qualifying features here for the Saturday night's big race. But coming off turn four, here they come to the flag here right now, and your Clearwater Auto Parts checkered flag waves, and there it is. Blake Adams going to get the win and put the wraps on the night here. Nick Kaler in second place, good job by him. And in third place, I believe, was the 13 back there again. So good solid run again by the whole field as they come down. Well, here we go, everybody. Let's get them back in here again. We'll bring, again, Blake Adams around, and he'll head into that EMR victory lane. And I think we might be done here, folks. So get
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2: Here's your forecast on KJ Country 96.5 for tonight. Seeing partly cloudy skies, a little bit of rain developing as we get through the night. 56 for our low, 61 and some rain for Friday into Friday night. 54 Friday night's low, 68 mostly cloudy on Saturday, 68 Sunday, 64 Monday. That's your forecast on KJ Country 96.5.
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1: Here's your forecast on KJ Country 96.5 for tonight. Seeing partly cloudy skies, a little bit of rain developing as we get through the night. 56 for our low, 61 and some rain for Friday into Friday night. 54 Friday night's low, 68 mostly cloudy on Saturday, 68 Sunday, 64 Monday. That's your forecast on KJ Country 96.5.
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1: Here's your forecast on KJ Country 96.5 for tonight. Seeing partly cloudy skies, a little bit of rain developing as we get through the night. 56 for our low, 61 and some rain for Friday into Friday night. 54 Friday night's low, 68 mostly cloudy on Saturday, 68 Sunday, 64 Monday. That's your forecast on KJ Country 96.5.
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2: Here's your forecast on KJ Country 96.5 for tonight. Seeing partly cloudy skies, a little bit of rain developing as we get through the night. 56 for our low, 61 and some rain for Friday into Friday night. 54 Friday night's low, 68 mostly cloudy on Saturday, 68 Sunday, 64 Monday. That's your forecast on KJ Country 96.5.
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1: Here's your forecast on KJ Country 96.5 for tonight. Seeing partly cloudy skies, a little bit of rain developing as we get through the night. 56 for our low, 61 and some rain for Friday into Friday night. 54 Friday night's low, 68 mostly cloudy on Saturday, 68 Sunday, 64 Monday. That's your forecast on KJ Country 96.5.
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1: Friday into Friday night. 54 Friday night's lows. 68 mostly cloudy on Saturday. 68 Sunday. 64 Monday. That's your forecast on KJ Country 96.5.
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Keith Urban. When the sun goes down, stars go. Tim McGraw. Kenny Chesney. It's a long way. 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
1: Here's your forecast on KJ Country 96.5 for tonight. Seeing partly cloudy skies, a little bit of rain developing as we get through the night. 56 for our low, 61 and some rain for Friday into Friday night. 54 Friday night's low, 68 mostly cloudy on Saturday, 68 Sunday, 64 Monday. That's your forecast on KJ Country 96.5.
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1: Here's your forecast on KJ Country 96.5 for tonight. Seeing partly cloudy skies, a little bit of rain developing as we get through the night. 56 for our low, 61 and some rain for Friday into Friday night. 54 Friday night's low, 68 mostly cloudy on Saturday, 68 Sunday, 64 Monday. That's your forecast on KJ Country 96.5.
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0: Shawty, yeah. On the one, Brian Riley.
1: Yo.
0: Thank you for allowing me to have a five-hour energy already today because I'm bringing the heat, son.
1: I couldn't stop you even if I tried.
0: I know, dude.
1: You were blasting off.
0: Feels so good once it gets in my heart.
1: Yeah?
0: When I feel those palpitations, I know that the vitamin B got in there.
1: Yeah, when the heart skips a beat, it feels good.
0: Right to the old heart.
1: Feels right.
0: Someone texting in a little bit late this morning saying, good morning, Kelly and Brian. Going to homecoming game in Sauk Rapids with my kids this weekend.
1: Hey, thanks for the text.
0: That'll be fun. That'll be a lot. Text us your name so we know who you are. That's my goal over the next few weeks is I'm going to get names on all these ones where we just have numbers.
1: Yeah.
0: Because I guess I'm the only one that can do that, so I'm going to get names on all of these.
1: I find it ironic that you are trying to find names because you can't remember a name to save
0: that's
1: your
0: why
1: life.
0: That's why I need them connected to their phone number so I can see.
1: So you can see it but not remember it.
0: Hey, I got good news, bad news for you, Brian Riley.
1: Oh, good.
0: Are you ready for this?
1: Do I get to choose which one I want first?
0: They're both, they go together. They coincide with one another.
1: All right.
0: So yesterday I DJed an event. It was big, dude. There's probably like 400 people there. It was pretty large, actually. Way bigger than I expected. And a lot of people came up to me and said, hey, can't wait to order my hat, the Kelly Jordan Show hat. And I was like, oh, awesome. The link doesn't work, people were telling me. So I think maybe we missed out on some people trying to order the hats if the link isn't working.
1: Hold on. All right. Hold on. Let me double check this.
0: Of course, I blamed you immediately.
1: Well, yeah, as you should, because I was the one that did all the work behind it.
0: You did do all the work behind it.
1: I did do all the work. Let me keep talking.
0: It's about time. But
1: so we had numerous people wanting a hat, and the link doesn't work?
0: That's what they were telling me. So I don't know. Maybe few people got through, but a few people said, yeah, the link isn't working. So what are you going to do?
1: All right. I found the link. On the Facebook page, that one works.
0: Okay.
1: So that one works. If you text the keyword hat, I put the link back in it.
0: Okay.
1: So if you text the keyword hat, H-A-T, to 320-656-9453, that should have the link in
0: it. It'll take you there.
1: If it don't work, holla at your boy.
0: Okay.
1: And then I'll make sure to get you the
0: link.
1: You got to
0: say what that means for all the people over 40 years old.
1: Oh, you're right. Give me a ring.
0: Yeah.
1: Shoot me a text.
0: Somehow, send me a communique.
1: Send me a crow, whatever you need to do. And I'll send you that link correctly so you can get that hat.
0: Okay, dope. It was good that a lot of people were telling me, yeah, I can't wait to get my hat. Couldn't order it, though. And I was like, ooh, okay.
1: And then you just went, Brian.
0: I said, you know, Brian is just, you know, he's
1: not smart.
0: Yeah, he doesn't really care. He does. So.
1: His name's not on the show for a reason. We've got it
0: figured
1: out.
0: Oh, here we go, dude. We're not doing that today.
1: I'm not even saying it to pick on you, dude. No, I'm just
0: saying.
1: Come
0: on, put your name on the show. Let's go.
1: I don't want to. We've gone through this numerous times.
0: I know.
1: Kelly.
0: But people text me and they're like, come on, Kelly. And I'm like, I don't, it's not my decision.
1: It's not mine either.
0: God dang it. Don't start my Friday like this, Brian.
1: Well, you already blasted off with the five-hour energy, man.
0: I did. And I can feel my heart fluttering right now.
1: Exactly.
0: Is that bad? Is that bad?
1: Probably. I don't think it's supposed to work that instantaneously.
0: But everything about me goes fast.
1: Hello.
2: Hello.
1: Hello. Hey, by the way, you got to hold me up all day today, King.
0: Because you got home late.
1: I got home real late. I didn't get to bed, honestly, until about midnight last night.
0: Oh, dude, that's so late.
1: Well, so, like, the problem is, so, because we're getting inclement weather, is that what the right word is?
0: Inclement? Sure, increment.
1: Increment.
0: No, neither one's right.
1: We're getting bad weather. And so a lot of the football teams moved their game up a day early.
0: Okay.
1: And so Thursdays.
0: Oh, shoot.
1: And Thursdays are my bartending day.
0: Yeah.
1: So I had to bartend, get done with bartending, shoot on out to the football game. Go broadcast that thing by myself. So I fired down an energy drink about 5:30.
0: Ooh, that's late.
1: Because I need a little jazz in my life.
0: A little boost, a little pick-me-up.
1: Especially because I'm doing it by myself. And then my heart started palpitating about the first quarter. And I was like, oh,
0: boy. How many sins did you throw on top of there?
1: Well, because I was at a public high school.
0: Yeah.
1: I only threw it in two. But I had to do it secretly.
0: You know what I read this morning? Uh-huh. Speaking of zins and, you know, all the people doing the nicotine pouches now.
1: Oh, good. Now you're going to ruin my fun.
0: No, not at all. I mean, we already know nicotine is addictive, obviously.
1: Yeah.
0: So they saw you coming a mile away.
1: Yeah, they saw me. They were like, oh, this sucker.
0: You went from, what, 2 a.m. to 7 a.m.
1: A whole canister, probably. Close to.
0: So, no, you're not alone, though. Some people are saying a lot of people are ditching energy drinks now and coffee for the nicotine pouches.
1: Yeah, I'm doing them both.
0: Get it all in
1: you. Hey, man, look, I had said it from when I started the show. I am not a morning guy. I've said that from the rip. So any way to get me going and juiced up in the morning, I'm doing it. You can shoot something right into my arm if I need it. Like, if they're like, hey, it's a test trial to keep you awake when you wake up at 4 a.m.
0: Do you...
1: Fire it in!
0: Do you remember Vivrin?
1: No.
0: Revive with Vivrin? And it was a pill that you would... I don't even know if this exists anymore.
1: There's no way that it happened.
0: It's like a no-dose. You remember no-dose?
1: No.
0: Oh.
1: Are these all like the stuff you get in the bathrooms of bars and you pay 50 cents for?
0: Well, it's like, it's all caffeine, right?
1: Okay.
0: So when I started doing mornings when I was like, I think I was 28 when I started doing mornings.
1: Sure.
0: I would always, like, I would pop a no-dose on my way into work because it's like 200 milligrams of caffeine.
1: Straight to the dome.
0: In a pill. And everybody could tell when I was on one.
1: Why? Because you were clapping and dancing and doing a bunch of wild stuff?
0: It was like 200 milligrams of caffeine in a pill, dude. Yeah, dude, imagine just, what that does to you.
1: Yeah, your heart starts racing. You start getting the cold sweats out of nowhere.
0: And we used to have a Red Bull refrigerator in that studio that Red Bull would stock for us.
1: Good for you, dude.
0: Dude, I would leave. I'm lucky to be alive.
1: Really?
0: Your heart only has so many beats in it before she shuts off.
1: So you probably reached the max capacity every single morning you
0: did
1: that?
0: I took some years off my life. There is no doubt.
1: Just do left and right all the time.
0: Mike Jones texting in.
1: Who?
0: Mike Jones.
1: Okay.
0: He said, I switched to pouches instead of energy drinks, but they have no nicotine. It's just caffeine. Oh, I've seen those.
1: Remember those grinds I was doing for a while?
0: Yeah. The caffeine pouches.
1: Yeah, I wasn't hitting the dome fast enough.
0: You needed a little buzz.
1: I needed a real buzz. I switched over.
0: I remember the first time. Is nicotine what gives you the buzz when you smoke or do chew?
1: I believe
0: do
1: so.
0: Do chew. My God. How corny am I?
1: You do chew?
0: I remember the first time I chewed. When I was in high school, I put a dip in my mouth, and I remember just being like, whoa.
1: Oh, yeah, you're spinning around and around.
0: Oh, it's so gross.
1: I remember there was a bar down in Minneapolis.
0: Okay.
1: It was a German bar. They used to have the meter.
0: Oh, yeah. Wiener. You're talking about Gastoff.
1: Yes. I don't believe that place is open anymore.
0: It is not.
1: Yeah, they used to have the thing called the meter wiener where people would go and eat the 3 foot long.
0: 3 foot sausage.
1: Yeah, and try to do it as a food competition.
0: It was a good sausage.
1: Was it?
0: It was really delicious.
1: Yep.
0: I couldn't do all 3 feet, but I held my own.
1: You sure gave it a go, didn't you?
0: Oh, I went for it.
1: But they
0: grow up, dude.
1: I didn't say anything.
0: Can't even talk about a sausage without you giggling.
1: No.
0: We should be able to say 3 foot sausage on the air without it being the source of giggling. I'm going to have a drink.
1: Yeah, you take a sip of that. Make sure your heart's palpitating. But they had this thing like downstairs. It was like a banquet hall that they turned into like a makeshift bar.
0: And they would have polka bands down there.
1: Yeah, it was the most shady looking like bar ever.
0: Yeah.
1: It was almost like a youth night downstairs of a church.
0: It was, but it was fun, dude.
1: It was a lot of fun.
0: It was like a banquet hall. That's what it looked like.
1: But the moral, the point of the story is they had this like wooden block.
0: Catapult.
1: Yeah, and they put a snooze, they called it, at the end of it. And you put your nose by it, and they'd flick that thing up into your face.
0: Yep.
1: And everybody.
0: Right in your nose.
1: Yeah, right up in the schnoz. And everybody was passing that bad boy around. And you would get like 3 or 4 doses throughout a night. And you're like, man, did I drink that much? You're like, no. You just had a couple, 3, 4 snoots, and you were good to go.
0: It was that tobacco that they put on there? Okay, so I did it one time, and I think I've told this story before. So they go, ein, zwei, drei, and then they hit the catapult, and you go right up the nose.
1: Yeah,
0: and it
1: jolts your life.
0: And I was stumbling around sneezing so bad, like, and this black stuff was coming out of my nose. And I'm like, and I'm like up against a pillar, and I'm falling over. And I didn't even really drink anything, but I was sneezing so violently from that. So I did it once, and that was it.
1: Yeah.
0: I could never do that again.
1: But they also had the tallest beers.
0: Yep.
1: Of
0: Das Boot.
1: They did have the Das Boot, which was always a banger to watch somebody try to chug that thing.
0: Now you'd pass it around, the table, Das Boot.
1: Yeah, that was a good time.
0: Yeah, we need more places like that.
1: We should open one.
0: I'm on it.
1: Okay.
0: All right. Well, then we got that covered. Dude, I did the most terrifying thing yesterday.
1: I'm listening.
0: Have you ever used an eyelash curler before? You know that thing
1: that
0: women have, and it does the two things that kind of
1: crimps your eyelash.
0: Yeah, have you ever used one before?
1: I don't think I've ever needed to use one.
0: Because I don't have a lot of eyelashes
1: left.
0: You
1: have the flat ones?
0: But the ones I have are kind of long. And I was telling my wife, I was like, man, I'm so sick of, like, I blink and sometimes my eyelashes stick together. And she was like, try my eyelash curler and see if that, like, helps kind of curl them away from each other.
1: Yeah, she was the one, though.
0: Dude, that was the scariest. I was afraid she was going to rip all my eyelashes out by the roots with that thing.
1: Did it hurt?
0: No, but it was just real uncomfortable. You know what I'm saying? Like
1: pressing the hairs on your eyelashes.
0: I don't know how you ladies do that all the time with the eyelash curler. Because it's like right up in, like, next to your eyeball.
1: All up
0: in
1: your
0: biz. And it's like tugging on your eyelashes.
1: Did you get nice curled eyelashes afterwards?
0: It looked pretty good last night.
1: Did you put some mascara on it as well to make them really pop?
0: Accentuate.
1: Yeah. Right? I mean, once you do all the work to get them all lifted and beautified, you might as well put a little color on it. sass it up for the people out there at the event you were at yesterday.
0: Chrissy's saying, you can say 3-foot sausage, but we're still going to giggle. Yeah. I'm right there with you, Brian.
1: Yeah. I didn't say, again, I didn't say anything. You just,
0: yeah.
1: You line them up and knock them down when they're
0: the meter wiener.
1: Even the name of that challenge is insane.
0: Das Boot and the Meter Wiener.
1: That place needs to come back.
0: Well, we're off to a hot start today, my friend.
1: We're gripping and ripping, man.
0: Are you ready to have some fun or what? Because I think we gotta jump into this now because we're always running so late on Friday mornings.
1: Well, it's because we're having so much fun on Fridays.
0: We are having fun, aren't we?
1: It's crazy how that works. By the way, that keyword again, if you wanted that hat, the link is working.
0: Okay.
1: So text the keyword hat, H-A-T, 320-656-9453. Or go to the Facebook page, check out the video that Kelly and I posted.
0: Right.
1: Of us. And you could see Kelly's sweet dance moves.
0: I was teasing, dude. Yeah. I was just teasing.
1: But the excitement that you had for the hat is definitely involved in the video. You can go check it. There's the link that's in the comment section. Go click on that one as well.
0: And please follow the Facebook page. I swear I'm going to get on Instagram more and post there. Facebook is just easier because it's on this computer. So it's like, right. It's so easy to do. I forget about Instagram sometimes, but follow us there as well. You can hide us even. I just want the follow. You can never see anything from us. No updates. I just want the follow. That's
1: Heck
0: it.
1: Yeah.
0: Excuse me. Ooh, that 5-hour energy starting to come back up.
1: Uh oh.
0: It was on this day, Brian Riley, all the way back in the year of our Lord 1927.
2: This is CBS.
0: CBS went on the air on this day in 1927. It's weird because you would think it's older than that.
1: In 1927?
0: 1927, and I believe that's like radio.
1: Okay.
0: It came on as a radio station back then. But it's weird to think it's only 99 years old. You feel like CBS has been around since the 1800s, right? Maybe it's just me.
1: I mean, I guess they probably started in radio, I'm assuming.
0: Yeah, that's what I just said.
1: Yeah.
0: So.
1: Again, I'm tired. I can't pay attention.
0: No, it's good, dude. I'll run it back for you.
1: Hold me, King.
0: 3-foot sausage. All right, here we go. And on this day in 1947...

0: You may be asking yourself, what is that? Well, it was in 1947 the U.S. Air Force was established. It's crazy because you don't meet a lot of people in the Air Force. Like, you meet a lot of Marines, a lot of Army, Navy. Yeah. You don't meet a ton of people from the Air Force. I don't know if that's just smaller. I don't know.
1: It might be, working at Allegiant, I meet everybody from all
0: that's
1: over.
0: True. That's true.
1: I am on a different aspect of you, but I think in everyday life, I would agree with that.
0: Maybe they live more, like, out on the coasts or something like that.
1: Maybe. That would make sense. There's
0: more Air Force bases.
1: There's the big Air Force base that's out in San Diego, I believe.
0: There's a huge one in Atlanta, right? That's not on the coast, obviously, but
1: yeah, I mean, it's close enough. There's an ocean nearby. They're closer to an ocean than a lake, probably.
0: The Gulf of Mexico's right there.
1: Yeah, America, get it right, dude.
0: Yeah. My bad. My wife is Mexican. I'm just trying to honor her people and 50% of you.
1: Thank you. My 50% is really proud of that.
0: Yeah. The other 50%?
1: Whatever.
0: Don't care about it. It can have the 3-foot sausage for all I care. On this day in 2020.
2: U.S. Supreme Court Justice Ruth Bader Ginsburg has died. The court says she passed away at home tonight from complications of metastatic pancreatic cancer. She was surrounded by her family. Justice Ginsburg was 87 years old.
0: Ruth Bader Ginsburg died on this day back in 2020.
1: So there you go. That was crazy.
0: God, 87 years old. That's the weirdest thing is like 87 years old and you're still a justice on the Supreme Court? Because that's the only, you either have to quit or die, right?
1: Like, yeah, that's the only way out of it.
0: You can't be fired, right?
1: Right. That I can't confirm.
0: I'm pretty sure you can't be like fired in that.
1: I would trust your opinions about that.
0: Because I think that's why people were like freaking out when she passed away. Because they're like, oh my gosh, who's going to be appointed next? And then Jesse texting in, my dad was Air Force. He worked on planes but did not fly them. That's awesome. Well, thank your dad for his service. Celebrating a birthday today, Brian Riley.
3: Armstrong is coming with an incredible rush, and Clothen has realized it too late. Is there any stopping Lance Armstrong in this Tour de France? And the answer is no, there is not.
0: Lance Armstrong celebrating a birthday today.
1: Weren't people mad he was a cheater because he used steroids?
0: And then they were like, oh, wait, everybody cheats.
1: Yeah, everybody cheats. But I thought he was also doing it partially because of his...
0: I think because he's a jerk, too. Like, people, he's just jerk. Yeah, I met him. He owned a bar in Austin that my friend DJ'd at. So I met him multiple times.
1: Yeah.
0: And he was a jerk every single time.
1: Did he hand out his bracelets?
0: No, but his brother was a complete jerk. They just weren't nice people, man.
1: They seem like guys that would just hand out their bracelets to everybody.
0: I always feel like you get to that level, you should just be nice, you know? Like,
1: that's harder for some people.
0: And also, he was going through that entire scandal at the time, so maybe that might have had something to do with it.
1: Yeah, that'll stress you out.
0: I'll cut him some slack on that. But how do you know how old Lance is?
1: Old Lancey Pants. Let's say like 56.
0: Ah, you're close, my friend.
4: Okay.
0: Lance Armstrong is the ripe old age of 55 today, and then also celebrating a birthday today, one of my favorites.
5: Let's get away from the bad mojo coming off that penalty box and, you know, have some fun.
0: Jason Sudeikis celebrating a birthday today. I love Jason Sudeikis. Yeah. I think he's hilarious in everything he does.
1: I'm waiting for it.
0: I feel like he wouldn't be a nice guy either. There's something about the structure of his face that makes me think he wouldn't be nice.
1: Got RBF?
0: He's very snarky too. Like, he just seems like he wouldn't. I don't know. I don't know the guy from anything.
1: He seems like a guy that you'd want to have beers with.
0: But he's so funny. Like, every time he's in anything, I look forward to it. But do you know how old Jason Sudeikis is?
1: You know what? I'm going to say 47.
0: 51.
1: Okay.
0: The ripe old age of 51 today. So congratulations to him on making it into his 50s.
1: Yep.
0: And let's see, we get any more text to text in here. Doesn't look like it.
1: No,
0: all right.
1: Now, great.
0: The text have died.
1: Now your day's over.
0: And you know what?
1: It was a good run.
0: It was.
1: You made it all the way to 617.
0: Let's go get a 3-foot sausage. Coming up, we got what do we got? The Country Quick Mix is on the way.
1: By the way, the podcast is titled 3-foot sausage.
0: Okay.
1: That's
0: so immature, dude. We're so immature.
1: I can call it the meter wiener if you'd like.
0: No, God.
1: Home of the meter
0: wiener?
1: Come on,
0: dude. I can literally hear the women tuning out right now.
1: They asked for it.
0: They're going to listen to a better morning show, and there's tons out there to choose from. On the way next, we got the Country Quick Mix. It's like the Country Dance Club, only it happens right here on your radio, and it's coming up next.
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10: Time shut down on another day of trading. Here is Thursday's closing markets. Corn for December. Down 3.75. March down 4.25. May down 4.5. Soybeans for November down 0.75. January down 0.25. March up 0.5. Soybean meal for October up 7.80. December up 5.70. January up 5.80. Chicago wheat for December down 3.75. March down 3.75. May down 4 cents. Hard red winter wheat for December down 5 cents. March down a 5 1/4. Hard red spring wheat for December down 4 1/4. So is March. Minneapolis spring wheat for December down a 3 1/2. March down 3 1/4. Live cattle for October down 280. December down to 395. February down 362 1/2. Feeders for October down to 527 1/2. November down 445. January down 435. Lean hogs for October, 22.5 cents higher. December, down 35 cents, with February down 62.5 cents. That is Thursday's Closing Market Minute.
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1: 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I mean, come on, let's be honest.
0: If you like the show and news, like you can get all kind of, like you just want to know what's going on around the area, we got latest updates of news on there as well.
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0: Seriously?
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0: how far behind?
1: 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But you know, at least you know where it's at now, so we can slowly grow this bad boy.
0: That's pretty good because he's got like 6 million. If we're only that far behind,
1: oh, awesome. He has 6 million. Okay, so then we're 6 million behind.
0: We're getting close, my friend.
1: We're slowly climbing the chain.
0: But yeah, Fergus Now is where you definitely want to go for just whatever you want to do with this radio station or with Fergus Falls.
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17: What's going on here?
0: After at 20 after, comedian Todd Barry talks about brushing his cat's teeth.
18: 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That was sprung on me recently by that. You got to start brushing your teeth. I was like, okay, I wouldn't have gotten the cat. Just saying, had I known, I wouldn't have considered it for one second. But it's too late. I love her. So I went on YouTube looking for tutorials how to brush your cat's teeth. Thought there might be one or two. There's thousands of them. All the same, none of them are helpful. They're all like, here's how you brush your cat's teeth. First, start out with the world's most relaxed cat. You got that? No, I don't got that. Shockingly, I do not have that. Place her carefully on this table specifically designed to examine animals. 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

0: 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Who is this?
1: Hey, it's Sarah.
0: Sarah, what's going on this weekend?
1: Oh, I'm sorry. I don't know what a weekend is anymore because I have two kids and one plays soccer and one plays football. So, Oof. Yeah, I don't have weekends anymore.
0: Yeah, that'll happen.
2: Go sports.
0: Yeah. I get that. My kids are just in marching band, and that takes up our entire weekend.
1: Oh God. Yeah, that's intense, too. So, yeah, but, yep, I love it. I'm proud of them, and, you know, go team.
0: It's only temporary.
3: I like the go team at the end. Just like, go team.
1: Go team. Pom-poms.
0: All right, we'll get you some energy drinks and get through that weekend, all right?
1: Woo! All right, I got it.
0: All right, come on, let's get back into it.
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0: Country Quick Mix of the day. We got another one coming up at 8:20 this morning. Rebecca, thank you so much for the text. Lou, I appreciate it. Liz, Tanya, Jason texting in. Siebert, thank you so much. Courtney texting in. Ben, all saying they love the Country Quick Mix. Thank you guys so much. We'll do another one at 8:20. Your local news is on the way next.
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0: Well, as James already texted in, Brian Riley, I don't know if we have time for a Golden Ring of Games this morning.
9: That's classic.
0: Yeah, it happens on Friday sometimes, and I apologize for that because I know a lot of people love the Golden Ring of Games, but it's just hard to fit it all in Friday morning. So.
9: It really is.
0: That's the way it goes, my friend.
9: Yeah, it is.
0: Well,
9: I got something for us instead.
0: What is it?
9: I found this online. I found this to be very interesting because people always talk about, and we always talk about how we're not the smartest guys in the world.
0: No.
9: But according to this list, we might be.
0: Let's go.
9: Because this is dead giveaways that someone is smarter than they lead on.
0: Oh, okay.
9: Okay, so these are all coming from BuzzFeed. So here we go. Number 10.
0: So you can trust it.
9: Yeah, it's a reliable source, always. Okay, here we go. When you're able to explain something complicated in simpler and more readily understood terms.
0: Okay.
9: Do you feel like you can do that?
0: Sometimes, but sometimes you've heard me try to explain a game that we're about to play and I just can't.
9: Okay.
0: Can't put the words together. What about you?
9: I feel like I can.
0: Sometimes.
9: So we're on the same page here?
0: Yeah.
9: You and I can't explain a lot?
0: Well, there's lots of audio of us trying to do these things, and it's like, huh?
9: The worst part is there's proof that we stink at half this.
0: Right, that's what I'm saying.
9: Okay, so now that's one of them. The next one, when they understand someone else's opposing view without having to agree with or get angry over it, and when they can hold two opposing ideas in their head at the same time.
0: I 100% can do that.
9: Really?
0: I don't get mad if someone doesn't agree with me. I don't care. People are allowed to think what they want. I don't care.
9: I believe this. I believe the same thing. Because people always think that I'm just kind of angry all the time.
0: Right.
9: Because I look angry all the time. It's just my face.
0: You got RBF.
9: But I'm just out here processing.
0: Yeah.
9: That's all I'm doing. Like, if you actually have a sit-down conversation with me, you're like, oh, he's not as bad as he looks.
0: Right. He's not mad all the time.
9: No, just part of the time.
0: Every morning, I'm like, dude, did I do something to upset you?
9: I'm like, no, dude, it's 5 a.m. What do you think?
0: Get it right.
9: Get it tight. All right. They pick up quickly on things and are observant of their surroundings. That is you to a T.
0: You think so?
9: Well, at least observant of your surroundings.
0: Yes.
9: Because you're always just on the prowl for whatever it might be.
0: For threats.
9: It's like, oh, like, are you going to come protect us if the threat happens, Kelly?
0: No, but I'll warn you before everybody else
9: knows
0: about it.
9: Watch out, it's coming!
0: Save me, Brian, save me!
9: Jump in front of me as a shield. All right, number 7 on
0: this
9: list.
0: So this is signs that someone's more intelligent than they let on, okay?
9: Signs that somebody is more intelligent. Okay, they remember small details about people and things and are able to use that information in a productive way. A good memory is nice, but knowing how and when to use facts that people have shared shows adaptive intelligence.
0: Do you have that?
9: No, not a chance.
0: I don't know if I do.
9: I got a very terrible memory.
0: I do recognize small things and remember small things about people, but it's never been used in a positive way.
9: In, you know, just the bad stuff you remember?
0: Yeah. Like, oh, man, that dude had BO one time. Like, I'll remember that for the rest of my life.
9: But that guy's,
0: like, oh, man, that dude's breath stunk that one time I talked to him. I'll never forget it.
9: But the guy's conversation, they have no idea what he said.
0: Nothing.
9: What'd you guys talk about?
0: No clue.
9: I don't even know what his name is, to be honest. I think he said it six times. Another one, they ask substantial questions because they're actually listening to you instead of waiting for their turn to speak.
0: You know what? I've been working on that.
9: Yeah.
0: I've been working on asking questions of people instead of just being like, okay, when do I get to talk?
9: It's my turn.
0: Because I realize it's probably annoying, but it's more of like a nervous thing, right? Where it's just like, oh my gosh, I can't let the conversation die. I got to think of what I need to say next.
9: Well, I think our brain's wired different, though.
0: It could be.
9: Because we're always wired for a response when we talk. We're not wired to actually like pay attention, ask questions.
0: Go deeper.
9: Yeah, like we're just trying to do surface level whatever we get going on.
0: I've really been working on that, though. Like with all the dads that I'm doing all this volunteer work with, I'm like, all right, Kelly, instead of like sharing about yourself, ask deeper questions about them.
9: I feel that. All right, here we go. Top five now.
0: Okay.
9: Sarcasm. Manipulating information on the fly is surprisingly difficult. So humor in general.
0: I think sarcasm is both of our strong suits.
9: Yeah, we're very good at it.
0: Yeah.
9: Shocking.
0: Sometimes in wrong situations.
9: All the wrong situations. Yeah. What do you mean sometimes?
0: It's hard to shut off.
9: Yeah, it happens. Being taught to do something new, they care just as much about why it should be done in a certain way as they do as it needs to be done.
0: I think that's both of us.
9: I'd say so.
0: Yeah.
9: See, this is where we start to sound smart.
0: Right. Oh, this God. Don't give people the wrong impression.
9: This is where the list goes on. I don't know if this is you. Okay? These are dead giveaways. Someone smarter than they lead on. Very good at problem solving. They approach the problem from the right angle, even if it's something they have no experience with.
0: Yeah, you might be right.
9: I don't know if that's you.
0: I don't think it is.
9: No. Because I don't know how many times I talk you off the ledge.
0: Yeah, even just today I read something that has nothing to do with me and it has me all upset.
9: Yeah, zero. And I literally walked back into the studio. You told me, I said, okay, I don't know.
0: Someone else's success is making me upset. They have absolutely nothing to do with me.
9: Zero.
0: Yeah.
9: Zero.
0: I've never even met them before. And for some reason their success upsets me.
9: It's awkward. All right, last two. They're comfortable and confident enough to admit they don't know something, but will look it up. That's us.
0: Yeah, 100%.
9: That's us.
0: That's
9: 90% of what the show is.
0: Right.
9: With Google Machine, 90% of it.
0: Oh, yeah.
9: You have to.
0: That's a good sign of getting older, too, when you're like, hey, I don't have to know everything all the time.
9: Right.
0: You know, like, ask for help. It's so much better. Nobody is upset if you come and ask them for help. It's actually flattering to the person.
9: Exactly. Now, here's the last one. Number one, dead giveaway, someone smarter than they lead on. They gather information before making judgment.
0: Working on that. Yeah.
9: So
0: that's another skill of getting older.
9: So based on everything that we had.
0: Pretty damn smart.
9: Exactly where I was going with it, too.
0: Now, if I could just not be jealous of people I don't even know, that would be a huge step in the right direction.
9: No, that'll never change.
0: Let's do the morning survey on the way next, shall we, Brian?
9: Come on.
0: By the way, we got a lot to get to today. We have those Vikings tickets coming up at 8:15 this morning.
9: Yep.
0: So you're going to want to stick around for that. And it's so easy to get qualified for those. I know you're saying, Kelly, 8:15. I don't even know if I'll be around at 8:15. Well, that's why I'm telling you now.
9: So you want to be.
0: Yeah, you set aside your time. This is to watch the Vikings take on the Falcons. That's happening at 8:15 this morning, just to let you know.
9: Come on.
0: Let's see. This is the morning survey. We asked you, are coffee dates good, bad, and why? Good or bad, and why?
9: Oh.
0: Because coffee dates is the new thing, man. People aren't going out for cocktails anymore. They're going to get coffee.
9: That's crazy.
0: It is crazy because that booze be loosening things up a little bit. You know what I'm saying?
9: Yeah, I get you, dog.
0: So you left us some voicemails. We'll play those back for you. That's coming up in just 4.5 minutes.
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20: 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September is National Preparedness Month, and Fergus Falls Fire Chief and Emergency Manager Ryan Muckow is encouraging residents to be ready for disaster. Muckow says that for our area, the timing lines up with a seasonal shift. Late summer and fall still bring severe thunderstorms and tornado risk, and we are only a few months from the ice, snow, and potentially dangerous cold. The best time to prepare for either is now. 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There are some no-cost and minimal time-consuming steps you can take to be prepared on KBRFradio.com. 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
1: Do you think going for coffee on a first date is good or bad?
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3: Okay, so I don't understand the whole coffee date thing either. I'm not a huge coffee person, maybe once in a while in the morning. Okay, how about we don't do coffee? Let's go to dinner. It's on me. And have some kind of a dinner. I'm not saying late into the night, but let's act like adults and talk with each other. And if it's not good, it's not good. Have a good time. Bye.
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0: Getting a Ken doll made in your image is a pretty huge honor, if you ask me.
5: Yeah.
0: Well, the first one ever, LeBron James was the first in the collection, which came out last year. Who's the next one to get his own Ken doll?
6: My man!
0: Lenny Kravitz.
7: Yeah.
0: Now, where do you get these? Is it like just in the Barbie section? You get a Lenny? I might get a Lenny Kravitz doll.
5: I would assume so.
0: I already got a Vanilla Ice doll, an MC Hammer doll. I might as well throw a Lenny Kravitz in there, too,
5: hey man,
0: right?
5: I support the Lenny Kravitz doll all day.
0: Lenny says it was fun to work with the Barbie team designing the doll. The doll's clothes are replications of what he wore on his recent Blue Electric Light Tour.
5: Mm.
0: And that dude's got a sense of fashion. His outfits look complicated as hell to put on.
5: Yeah.
0: There's all kinds of scarves and bracelets, and then there's like a suspender and just...
5: I brought it up before. That dude has not aged a minute.
0: Not even a second.
5: Not a second. And like, I don't know if it was MTV Cribs or what it was, but they did like a run through of his place. He lives in a trailer, first off.
0: Awesome.
5: Which is crazy. And then he grows his own fruit.
0: Yes.
5: So he's just a homesteader. It, like in his, not on stage being an actor or a rock and roll star. He's just homesteading.
0: I expect nothing else from him, dude. He's like earthy and just.
5: Such a good song.
0: My daughter said this song is blowing up on TikTok right now for some reason.
5: Probably because the intro instrumentals is perfect for whatever you needed.
0: Whatever you needed for TikTok.
5: Oh, I love Lenny Kravitz.
0: Because I was playing Lenny Kravitz's greatest hits in the car the other day.
5: Yeah.
0: And she was like, oh, I know this one from TikTok.
5: Like, we were talking recently, you talk about Red Rocks Amphitheater, right?
0: Yeah.
5: I've never been. It's in Colorado. It looks unbelievable.
0: Incredible, yeah.
5: Right? You got one, your very first show should be a banger of a show.
0: Mm-hmm.
5: I was either saying you go to Red Hot Chili Peppers or Lenny Kravitz.
0: I'll do Lenny Kravitz.
5: Lenny Kravitz would be insane.
0: I'm not a huge Red Hot Chili Peppers fan.
5: I just think about the vibes that they throw.
0: They would rock the house.
5: They would rock the house. Or Hardy also in that top three. No question about it. But Lenny Kravitz, I mean, come on.
0: Girl, what'd they say, Brian?
8: Baby, it ain't over till it's over.
0: Oh my gosh. What a great song.
5: Do yourself a favor. Go listen to some Lenny Kravitz.
0: Oh, greatest hit. That greatest hits is banger after banger.
5: So good. So good. So coming to theaters very soon, that Street Fighter movie. Maybe you've seen the previews for it. Some Cody Rhodes, one of the WWE wrestlers, is in that movie as well. It looks kind of good. It's based off the video game that everybody played growing up.
0: Okay.
5: But now AMC Theaters is going to get you excited about that because you can now buy a Guile popcorn bucket, which also doubles as a hat. Now, if you don't know Street Fighter and you maybe kind of recognize the characters, Guile is the blonde with the crew top, the flat top haircut.
0: Okay.
5: And you can now wear that as a bucket on your head with full of popcorn, which I think is pretty legit.
0: Yeah, but they charge like $50 for those things. They're trying to make their money any way they can in movie theaters right now.
5: Look, if I'm going to pay $20 for a bag of popcorn, throw me an extra $30. Give me a bucket that I can wear for a hat.
0: We're going to see a movie tonight.
5: Which one?
0: Shaun the Sheep, I think. My son's a fan of it. I don't know.
5: I don't know. Never heard of it.
0: It's just fun to go see a movie. But I'm like, all right, Brianna, my wife, you buy the tickets. I'll buy the snacks. Because you gotta whack it up, man. It's expensive.
5: Yeah, dude. It's like tickets are like $15 minimum. You got a family of four.
0: So that's sick. We're in 60 already.
5: Now, how many bags of popcorn? Do you get everybody get their own bag of popcorn?
0: At least $50 on stage. It's over $100 to go to the movies.
5: Yowzers. Yeah, that's what I'm saying. You're going to go there. You might as well get the extra cash. Go get that bucket helmet.
0: That is true.
5: And then you could be protective at all times. Now, if you go ride a bike or you go on your walks with your ankle weights, you can wear that helmet with you in case you fall down.
0: Man, I'd look cool as hell.
5: I mean, the hairstyle is almost identical to yours already, so it would work.
0: I hit the wrong button.
5: The new Street Fighter movie hits theaters in October.
0: That was worth coming back for.
5: Yeah. Like I said, you were like, oh, no. I was like, no, it's fine.
0: Hey, Why Should We Talk to You on Monday is coming up next. That's when someone has something big going on over the weekend. They call us up and they tell us all about it. And this is a big one, man. Someone's taking a big step in their life over the weekend. And we're going to hear all about it coming up next. Her name is Mandy. And we're going to get her on the phone and find out what does she have going on that would make us want to talk to her on Monday. That's coming up next on The Kelly Jordan Show.

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1: Finding love in the Windy City. That's what we have today. And why should we talk to you on Monday? It's when someone has something big going on over the weekend. They call us up, tell us all about it. And then on Monday, we find out how it went. Well, that is why Mandy darkens our doorstep this Friday morning. Mandy, what's going on? Why should we talk to you on Monday?
2: Well, guys, I'm actually super excited. I'm going to Chicago the first time ever this weekend.
1: Okay.
3: That's our place, Kelly. So,
1: yeah, we do love Chicago. Now, what brings you to Chicago?
2: Well, so I've kind of been talking to a guy for quite some time now. It's actually been like a few months. We've been talking online, like on Snapchat and on Messenger. And I feel like we're just the same person. We have so much in common, all the same interests. And we kind of figured that over the weekend, it's kind of just finally time that we should meet each other, and I'm just going to jump the gun and go to Chicago.
1: Okay, so he's in Chicago?
2: Yes.
1: Okay.
3: Now, how did you guys meet?
2: Kind of just somehow on social media. Like, I hate to say it, but it kind of just slid into my DMs.
1: Okay.
3: And you didn't know this person? They had no, like, connections or anything? Just kind of slid in, and then things started working out?
2: Yeah, not really any mutuals or anything. I mean, I know it sounds bad, but I'm hopeful.
1: Now, it seems like catfishing is something that people have to worry about these days.
3: Yeah.
1: And it can be, catfishing sounds like sometimes it can be dangerous.
3: They had a whole TV show based on it.
1: Yeah. Are you worried about that at all, about being catfished? And if people don't know what catfishing is, it's like you kind of develop this online relationship with somebody, you show up and there's somebody totally different, or they just don't show up at all or whatever. Are you worried about that?
2: I feel like I've been so careful. Like, we've exchanged so many photos and so many messages back and forth. Like, I think it'll be fine. Like, I'm not too worried about it.
1: Okay. Have you ever live video chatted?
2: Actually, no. But it's fine. It's going to be fine.
3: Have you guys talked at all? Like, on the phone?
2: No, mostly just Snapchat.
1: Okay.
3: But you've seen this person's face and everything like that. I don't want to say catfishing because you brought it up, but
1: yeah,
3: you know, I just want to make sure that your X's and O's have been crossed and whatever the other saying is.
1: And dilated.
3: Yeah.
2: Yeah, I mean, we even like sent mail to each other. Like, I think it'll be fine. I mean, so many pictures. Like, it's not possible. I don't think it's possible to be catfished.
1: And honestly, it sounds like the new generation, there isn't a whole lot of talking on the phone that goes on.
3: It's really not, no.
1: Yeah, so it kind of makes sense that it would be like this.
3: Right, and sliding into people's DMs is like the new way of,
1: yeah,
3: like approaching someone at the bar.
1: God, it'd be so weird. I can't imagine. I can't imagine like doing that. Like, say I'm in Chicago and I see someone in somewhere else in the Midwest, and I'm like, "Hey, what's up?" It's so foreign to me.
3: Right. Well, you've been out of the game for a little bit.
1: A little while. I've been out of the game for a hot second. But okay.
3: All right. So you're excited. So are you leaving today? Are you on the road now? Like, what's your game plan?
2: My flight's actually a little bit later today.
3: Okay.
1: You booked a flight.
2: Yes.
1: Okay.
3: Ooh, that's right. Exciting, though. You're going to Chicago. Hey, there's going to be Vikings fans out there. They play the Bears this weekend. So at least you got some camaraderie going out there. Yeah, yeah.
2: Ooh, okay. I mean, I've never been, so I'm really excited. Do you guys have any other recommendations? What should you do?
1: Just live, damn it. Live.
3: Yeah, go. Just be a tour. If it's your first time, be a tourist. Go do the touristy stuff first.
2: Okay, definitely need deep dish pizza, though.
3: Deal. Okay. There's some good ones.
1: Shoot, if he's from there, then he's going to have all the hot spots to go.
3: Every single hot spot. You should be set. It's going to be a great weekend.
2: I'm excited. I'm seeing it. I don't know which hotel. I can't even remember which one I booked. It might be the Godfrey or something. I looked at so many, but I'm staying in a nice hotel too downtown.
3: You're going to have such a great time.
1: Yeah,
3: Chicago is the place to be.
1: This is good, Mandy. So what we're going to do is we're going to call you Monday at this same time and find out how did it go flying to Chicago to meet a guy you've been talking to. You said a few months you've been talking to him?
2: Yeah.
1: All right.
2: I'm excited. I think it'll be fine, guys. It'll be fine.
1: Will you still be in Chicago on Monday when we talk to you?
2: No, my flight's back that day.
1: Oh, wow. Okay. Jet set.
2: Mm-hmm.
1: All right. Well, we'll talk to you Monday at the same time. We'll find out how it went meeting the guy you've been talking to online for the past couple of months. All right?
2: Okay.
1: And just make sure you're safe. Make sure people know where you're. A lot of people texting in, Roxanne saying, did she mail money? You know what? We didn't ask her that, and she's off the phone now. I'll have to figure out. People say we got a new episode of Catfish coming in from Chris. Dez saying sounds sketchy. Jake saying no live video chat. She's going to get murdered. Well, okay, we don't want to say that. Chris saying red flag. So it'll be interesting to talk to her. Kimmy saying hope she has her location on so her family can track her. I mean, I would imagine as long as they stay in public places, she'll be all right. Brianna saying, I'm curious to see how old she is. You know what? We'll get all this information on Monday when we chat with her again and find out how her weekend in Chicago went. Now we know it's Friday because Brian Zenzen from our human resources is what they say.
3: Wow, you're really good at this.
1: Human resources department.
0: That's what some people call it, yeah.
1: Boy, tough crowd. comes down to join us for the HR files because when you can't go to your HR department, sometimes you got to come to ours. Now, are you headed out of town this weekend, Brian?
0: Got a drill. Yep.
1: Okay.
0: Yep. I won't be doing any of that.
3: No, you don't have to. Yeah.
0: It's the thought that counts.
1: What is drill? I mean, because if people don't know, you're in the Army National Guard.
0: Yep.
1: What is drill?
0: Depends upon what unit you're in, what you do.
3: So what do you do? Just chill?
0: My drill, we do planning, we do meetings, we do more meetings, we got some meetings about the meetings.
1: Even in the Army National Guard, you're a nerd. You know I'm joking with you.
0: Yeah, review 300-page documents.
1: Oh,
0: sometimes
1: God.
0: You get to do fun stuff.
1: Excruciating.
0: Like once a year.
1: Is that when I hear like the bombs and stuff going off? No, is that during drill?
0: No.
1: I mean, what is that? Practice?
0: Fun. Well, those are certain units do that. Yeah, okay. Like field artillery and those sorts of things.
1: Because my brother's cabin was right by where you guys were. I always thought that was cool to hear like the like the shells, whatever I was listening to. It just sounded cool because I would imagine when you're in a war-torn country, that's probably what it sounds like.
0: They probably don't like it as much. But
1: I knew I was safe. Yeah. I knew I was fairly safe.
0: Yeah, yeah. No, it's cool. I get to see those things. I don't get to do it. But
1: did you used to?
0: No.
1: Oh, okay.
0: No, I was never.
1: You were never boots on the ground?
0: No. Nope.
1: Okay.
0: Always been support.
1: Right to the executive level.
0: Yeah.
1: Of the
0: Army. You know, sometimes life is better that way. You're not living in the field as much.
1: Hey, I'm telling you, man. I don't disagree with that at all. Well, are you ready to do some of your work here in the States?
0: Oh, I guess.
1: HR work for you.
0: Yeah, I suppose.
1: This is one about someone who is living out of somebody else's office.
0: Okay.
1: Yeah, this is a tough one.
3: Living?
1: It'll make more sense when I read you the email.
3: Okay.
1: All right, we got that coming up next in the HR Files of Brian Zenzen.
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7: Today's Best Country, KJ Country 96.5, weather forecast for today. It looks like we're going to get wet. 80% chance of rain and a high of 61. Tonight, a slight chance of rain with a low of 52. Cloudy 67 tomorrow. Sunday, 69 and cloudy. Looks like we're going to see a lot of cloudy conditions. Headed back to work on Monday with a cloudy sky and a high of 64. That's your weather forecast on today's Best Country, KJ Country 96.5.
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1: By the phenomenal people over there at C&D Granite. In today's Laughter at 20 After, comedian Todd Barry talks about brushing his cat's teeth.
23: Supposed to brush my cat's teeth. That was sprung on me recently by the vet. You got to start brushing your teeth. I was like, okay, I wouldn't have gotten the cat. Just saying, had I known, I wouldn't have considered it for 1 second. But it's too late. I love her. So I went on YouTube looking for tutorials how to brush your cat's teeth. Thought there might be one or two. There's thousands of them. All the same, none of them are helpful. They're all like, here's how you brush your cat's teeth. First, start out with the world's most relaxed cat. You got that? No, I don't got that. Shockingly, I do not have that. Place her carefully on this table specifically designed to examine animals. You can get one at your local veterinary supply store for $6,000.
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0: The Kelly Jordan Show.
1: He's living out of my office. That's what we have this morning in the HR files as we are joined by our human resources man, Brian Zenzen. Are you ready for this one,
2: Zenzen? I'm ready.
1: I think we've all probably known or been affiliated with someone who had to live at work at some point in their life. I'm sure it's happened here. It's probably happened other places.
3: Okay.
1: Now, this person says, I am in a real pickle. A friend of mine who I work with has a key to my office. I came into work early the other day and found him sleeping on the couch in my office. I guess him and his wife are splitting up and he has absolutely no place to stay. He was hoping that he could keep this a secret. I asked him why he's not sleeping in his office then. He said, because everybody can see my office. Mm-hmm. I don't know what to do because I gave him a key to my office because we're friends and I thought if he ever needed to get in just to get away from everybody, that was okay. But now he's living out of my office. I don't know what to do. I don't want to report him to HR, but I certainly don't want him living in my office.
2: Yeah.
1: What do I do?
2: Oof. Mm, yeah, it's kind of awkward because obviously, like, this person's your friend, right? Like,
1: right.
2: You don't want him living on the streets, you know, car, whatever.
1: Hotels get expensive.
2: Yeah, yeah. I mean, it seems like an easy thing. Like, hey, man, I understand you have a situation going on.
1: Yeah.
2: But I would appreciate it if you don't live in my office.
1: He's kind of taking advantage of their friendship a little bit.
2: Yeah. And not even asking. So I understand it's awkward. It's like a really uncomfortable thing to bring up to say, hey, I have to do this. But you would think you'd probably give a heads up. Like, hey, man, this is going on.
1: Yeah.
2: Can I use your office? But I wouldn't. I mean, even if they've got the same space available, like, you know, maybe adjust your schedule a little bit. Wake up before people are coming in to get out of your space or whatever the case might be.
1: Yeah.
2: You're within your rights to say, like, hey, you shouldn't be staying in my office. It's just weird.
3: Like, what if, like, now this isn't like sleeping overnight, is it?
1: No, yeah. I think it is sleeping because he said he came in early and found him sleeping on the couch.
3: What does a business do about that just in general?
2: I mean, a lot of places may not have specific like guidelines around staying in the office.
1: You don't expect it.
2: But as a company, yeah, you can say, hey, you're not allowed to stay here because who knows what else it's going to turn into.
3: Then
2: you're going to have have some friends over in the middle of the night. Like, I don't know. It's better to just not try to go down that path.
1: Bringing chicks back there.
3: Ma'am, could you imagine? Like, hey, you want to see my house? And you bring them back to the radio station?
2: Yeah, hey, you want to go live?
3: Check out all the computers I own here.
1: When I was doing mornings at another radio station, like, I would do club nights the night. So I would just go to the station and sleep.
2: Yeah.
1: But I had a home.
2: Right.
1: But I wanted to get as much sleep as possible because I had to get up at 3 o'clock in the morning. So is that the same thing? Do you think? I told him, like, hey, I'm going to sleep on the couch in the break room.
2: Yeah. If it's a one-time deal or something like that, where you're trying, like, hey, I need to make sure I'm going to be here. Like, that's different than a consistent living situation. Let's just say, like, this employee came to me, the one that's sleeping in the office, and said, hey, I got nowhere. Like, I would attempt to hook them or like connect them with local community resources. Like, hey, maybe we can, you know, get you in a low cost apartment or something like that. Or, you know, obviously if they're going through separation, something's going to happen. Like, where maybe you need to guide them towards the right answer, you know, whatever the solution's going to be. But it's tough. Like, you don't want to kick somebody out, but again, you don't know what it's going to turn into. I don't know how this person lives. That's the thing where, like, they could be a slob, you know, if they're leaving dirty clothes in your office or
1: underwear
2: doing
1: in the sink
2: stuff. Yeah, it's just, it's uncomfortable and it's awkward, but I mean, you got to stop it while you can.
1: There's no worse feeling than waking up at work.
3: Really? I've never fallen asleep at work.
1: I used to. So when I worked in Corpus Christi, I stayed in an apartment that was above the radio station.
2: Yeah.
1: And it was just a one-room apartment. There was no bedroom or anything. There was a bathroom and a kitchen and a bed, and that was it. And I lived there. But it was it sucked because you were always at work.
2: Right. Like, even if, like, you're not in the building, you're still there.
1: I would wake up and go downstairs and I was at work. But it was cool because I had a view of the Gulf of Mexico, which was pretty neat. So for this guy,
2: you got to stop it, like I said, well, you can, because it could get awkward in the future.
1: That's crazy.
2: All right, and so I don't know what the workplace would say about that.
1: Yeah.
3: You keep your office unlocked?
2: Do I? Yeah. Absolutely not.
1: Yeah, I wouldn't either.
3: Somebody got a key to that? You got a couch in your office?
2: I don't.
3: You know, somebody
2: very uncomfortable chairs.
1: You know, are you trying to move in, Brian?
3: Maybe a nap spot. He's got windows,
2: the couches
3: at least
2: are down here.
3: Yeah, I want a window. Give me a window.
2: I don't got a window.
1: There's a couch in the ladies' bathroom, allegedly.
3: Yeah,
2: allegedly.
3: That's weird. Yeah, weird allegations.
1: All right,
3: there,
1: so anyway,
3: Kelly.
1: The HR files. Thank you, Brian Zenzen. I think we got to the bottom of this one.
2: You know, we always do.
1: Every time. We'll see. Can we see you next week or no? Or are you still drilling?
2: Yeah, I'll squeeze you guys in before I leave for the racetrack. Okay. Next week, yeah.
1: Oh, okay. All right. Well, we look forward to that, Brian Zenzen.
2: See ya.
1: People texting in. Tell him go sleep in his girl's house. He got caught cheating on his wife with. That's what
3: Dang.
1: Jason
3: did.
1: Tiffany saying, honestly, I would tell him to get curtains or something for his own office. If they have the same space, but people can see into his, and it would take my, I would take my key back. That's what Alex is saying. Typical passive aggressive. Change the lock. Problem solved. So yeah, all those are true.
3: Very, very, very possible.
1: All those are true. But let's see here. I love it that we got so many coworkers dropping in this morning. Hey, Jake Judd joins us from our newsroom because we got to do a round of the feud. We haven't done one yet this week, bro.
3: No, we haven't.
1: So Jake Judd was nice enough to come across the hall from our sister station. And Jake, do you got a question ready for the feud?
0: I do.
1: All right, Brian Riley, would you mind turning your headphones down? Jake Judd, what is the question?
0: For you at home, name something that comes in packs of 6 or 12. All right, turn around, Gip.
1: All right, we good?
0: We're good, yep.
1: All right, whatever question that was, that is what we will do next in a round of the feud.

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1: We want to say good morning to everybody listening in Hurdsfield, North Dakota, population 64. And the Dairy King in town wants to let you know they've entered their winter hours. 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And can I just say how cool it is? There's a place there called Dairy King. But you got to keep everyone refreshed in that 0.29 square miles. And that's why Hurdsfield, North Dakota, you get today's Small Town Salute.
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2: 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Josh Allen quickly put his stamp on the Buffalo Bills' new stadium that has been dubbed the house that Allen built. He threw three touchdown passes and ran for two scores, and the Bills beat the Detroit Lions 41-31 on Thursday night in the first regular season game at Highmark Stadium. That game kicks off week two of the NFL schedule. The Minnesota Vikings quarterback Kyler Murray did go through practice again yesterday. Encouraging signs, as Kevin O'Connell says, he's making progress and he's still in consideration to play in Chicago on Sunday. Craig Olson, KJ Country, 96.5 Sports.
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1: Jake Judd from our newsroom was nice enough to come across the hall to help us out so that Brian Riley and I can go head-to-head now in a round of the feud. Brian, you ready?
2: Let's go.
1: Jake Judd, you ready?
3: I'm ready.
1: Then what is today's question?
3: Today's question is, name something that comes in packs of 6 or 12.
1: Oh, okay. All right, that's a good one.
2: All right, I like
1: that.
2: That's
1: what we have up today in this round of
4: the feud!
1: I'm going to go with the obvious answer right out the gate.
2: Okay.
1: Take the obvious one off the board. Jake, is beer on there?
2: Of course.
3: Bing, bing.
1: Yeah, I knew beer would be on there.
2: Okay.
1: That's a good one.
2: Packs of 6 or 12.
3: 6 or 12. Yes, to you, Brian.
2: How many are on this list, Jake Judd?
3: Oh, now I got to do math. Okay. 1, 2, 3, 4, 5, 6, 7. Seven are on this list.
2: Okay, well, I'm going to go off of what Kelly had said with beer. Is pop on the list?
3: We will accept pop soda technically was the number one answer.
2: Yeah, we'll take that. Yeah,
1: this
2: we'll
1: isn't from
2: that.
1: The Midwest, though.
3: Yeah, exactly.
1: Obviously. All right.
3: All right, so now you guys got the easy ones. Now it's going to get a little bit harder. Now, once again, Kelly, back to you.
1: Okay.
3: Name something that comes in packs of 6 or 12.
1: Oh, boy. There's so many.
2: Tons.
1: What?
2: Tons.
1: Yes.
3: So name one.
1: All right, dude.
3: Sorry. I'm a little salty.
1: Those aren't Friday vibes. I don't know why this came into my head, and they could be 100% wrong.
2: Okay.
1: Is pencils or pens and pencils on there?
3: Oh, no. I'm sorry.
2: Yeah. There it is. See, I was worried he was going to give you that one.
1: What, pens or pencils?
2: Yeah, because though it's probably not related to the actual answer on the list. All right, I got one.
3: Yep, you got one. Yep.
2: So packs of 6 or 12, Jake Judd?
3: Yes, sir.
2: Is eggs on the list?
1: Oh, bing, dang it.
2: Come on now.
1: Yeah, okay.
3: Number 3 answer off the board.
1: That's a good one.
3: So you guys got the top 3.
2: Kids vibing right now.
1: Ooh, I think I might got one.
3: Kelly, back to you. Name something that comes in packs of 6 or 12.
1: I don't know. Shoot.
2: Mm-hmm. I thought you had one.
1: you know, we may need to come up with some more content for today because this may be the quickest feud ever.
2: We're really that dead, huh?
3: Wow, you're going to be mad when I read these off.
2: Dude, I got more in the chamber, Jake.
1: Is buns on there, Jake?
3: Buns? What kind of buns?
1: Hot dog? Hamburger?
3: I went too soon. He was about to say hamburger buns and screw himself up.
2: Actually?
1: Yeah.
2: Okay. All right.
1: Well, why is that bad?
2: I mean,
3: 6 or 12. You can get a dozen hot dog buns.
1: No, the hot dogs come in 8, and then the buns come in 6.
3: I buy a dozen buns at a time.
1: Or maybe you buy 12. I don't know, dude. It was on the board.
3: Do any of us actually do the shopping in our house? Because I don't.
2: Yeah.
3: No. Okay.
2: I love shopping.
1: Yeah.
2: It's my favorite.
3: I'm just going with the words in front of me.
2: All right.
3: All right. Back to you.
2: Packs of 6 or 12.
3: Yep.
1: Come on.
2: I'm going to branch off of another one of Kelly Jordan's answers.
3: Okay.
2: Are markers or crayons on the list?
3: Oh, no.
2: Really?
1: Because I was going to say crayons first.
3: No.
1: But I've never seen a 6-pack of crayons.
3: Neither have I. Nor
2: but
3: a 12-pack of crayons?
2: 12-pack of markers I've seen.
1: Yeah, that's true.
3: Mm-hmm. Not to say it doesn't exist. It just didn't make the list.
1: Yeah, okay. Just not popular.
3: Yes.
2: Okay.
1: Mm-hmm. Okay.
2: 6 or 12.
1: 6 or 12. We got soda. We got beer.
2: Yep.
1: We got buns.
2: Uh-huh.
3: Yeah, you guys got the top 4.
2: I've got one, but I don't think it's on the list.
1: Packs of 6. Oh, there's no way this is going to be on there.
2: No, you should say it, though.
3: Come on.
2: You should just say it anyways.
1: Is donuts on there, Jake?
3: Yeah, boy!
2: You're kidding.
3: Oh, 1, 2, 3, 4, 5. The top 5 answers off the board.
1: There's only one left. We each have
3: 2. There's 2.
1: Oh, there's 2 left.
3: Yep.
1: Okay.
2: Dang it, that was the one I had,
3: but
2: too.
3: But now it's
2: donuts?
3: Hard.
2: Yeah, donuts I had.
1: I was going to say muffins, and I was like, I don't know, maybe donuts.
2: Okay, this one is not on the list, and it's the only thing that I can have. I can only think of.
1: Oh, my God, am I going to win for
2: you're
1: the
2: gonna
1: first
2: win.
1: Time
2: I think you're going to win here.
1: Years.
2: Are abs on the list? A 6-pack of abs?
3: Oh!
2: Dang it, dude. I thought I could sneak one in.
1: That was good. Thank goodness, dude, because I was tapped.
2: I know, and so was I, because I had donuts. I was like, you.
1: You. All right, Jake, let's run it back. What do we got?
3: Is it wrong? Donuts would have been my first answer.
2: No.
1: No, not at all.
2: No, built different.
3: All right, so obviously, number 1, soda, 36. Beer, 35, number 2. Then I got real thin. Eggs, hot dog buns, donuts, gum was the one we didn't get. And the very last one, 3 people, toilet tissue.
1: Huh. Oh, yeah, okay.
2: And I guess it does come in a six-pack.
3: Yeah, it does. I'm cheap. I buy the four-pack, man.
2: Hey, man, inflation, dude.
1: I get that Costco giant thing, man. I'd buy toilet paper like once every 3 months.
2: Man, I've been broke enough where I've gone and bought just a single roll of toilet paper. Like, all right, this will last me until hopefully next week.
3: Oh, you've been broke enough? I've been broke enough where I stole a single roll of toilet paper from the office before.
2: Hey, don't you worry, Jake Judd. Yeah. I've stolen toilet paper too, baby. Yep. We're on the same page.
1: The toilet paper here is the absolute worst, though.
2: That's how you know you're really selling it, when you have to take the work TP.
1: That's insult to injury right there.
2: I think tissue paper has more ply than what you got here in the bathrooms.
3: Yes.
1: All right. Well, Jake Judd, nicely done. Man, I finally got a W.
2: You earned that one, Kelly Jordan. You earned it.
1: Yes, I did. You're dang right. And we'll do it again next week. Another round of
4: The Fuse.
1: Thank you, Jake Judd. I love that our coworkers like coming in here. You know what I'm saying?
2: We have a friendly environment.
1: We created a welcoming environment in this room, and I'd
2: come on by.
1: You show one other radio show where coworkers are always stopping by.
2: I'll look.
1: Probably all of them, actually.
2: Yeah, probably everyone.
1: All right. Hey, we got those Viking tickets coming up at 8:15 this morning. So easy to win. You just have to guess whether I will get Brian Riley's question right or wrong. If you guess correctly, you get qualified to go see the Vikings take on the Falcons. That's coming up at 8:15. Just want to give you fair warning on that. But right now,
0: can you make the connection on the Kelly Jordan Show?
1: Here we go. I'm going to give you four words. You tell me how they're all connected. Here we go. Slider, spin, curve, knuckle. That first one, I don't know. I'm going to... Slider, spin, curve, knuckle.
2: Oh, okay, yeah.
1: All right?
2: How did I...
1: Right, yeah, well, because you're phony.
2: Yeah.

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4: 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At 6 o'clock, John Waller in Pelican Rapids reports 58 degrees, with a high yesterday of 79. At 6:15, Roger Walvotny in Henning reports 57 degrees and a high of 68. The weather almanac for the state last year was a high of 73 and a low of 63. State record temps for the state was a high of 93 in 1891 and a low of 32 in 1929.
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8: Oh, man, before the break, I gave you four words. I asked you how they all connected, man.
9: What?
8: These are the words I gave you. I said slider, spin, curve, knuckle. Holy cow, did we get a lot of texts. And shout out to Billy, first time texter who texted this morning. 701 area code for him. So thank you, Billy. Participate in the show anytime, my friend. Kathy, you got it right. Of course, Don, you got it right. Trucker Keith in the building, he got it right. Oakley, that's a cool name. You got it right this morning, too. We need a name on that one. Mike, you got it right. Anita got it right. Heidi, Linda, Lisa, Linda, Sarah, Robin. I mean, there's so many here, Brian, right?
9: Yeah, I mean, so many.
8: So many. Number. It was baseball pitches.
9: I was going to say, what?
8: Yeah, you knew this one.
9: It took you a minute, though. Well, I couldn't hear the first word, and then I was trying to catch up, and I was like, well.
8: Probably because you were texting while I was talking.
9: That's a good chance.
8: Totally fine. But now you know, if you didn't know, how it's all connected.
10: Rise and shine.
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1: Here's what's trending on the Kelly Jordan Show.
0: Now, Morgan Wallen probably doesn't need to win a whole lot of awards to feel like he's sort of successful in country music.
5: Yeah, that's fine.
0: But a lot of people are saying that he was snubbed with the CMA announcements this year for the nominations.
5: Shocking.
0: You think so?
5: He's snubbed every year.
0: What is it about him that people don't like?
5: Him.
0: His success?
5: His personality. Like, I don't think it's his personality, but I truly believe that people just don't like how he's just dominating everything.
0: Okay.
5: And,
0: I mean,
5: his personality probably doesn't help.
0: You know what I say?
5: What?
0: Haters gonna hate.
5: That's right.
0: Haters gonna hate. And so that's probably what it is. But he was only nominated twice, and both are in the Musical Event of the Year category for his collaborations with other artists. So he's not even, like, getting nominated for his own stuff in this one.
5: Jeez.
0: It means he wasn't nominated for Entertainer of the Year or Male Vocalist of the Year. And since he's the biggest touring artist in all of country music, it's kind of ironic that he's largely been sidelined for country's biggest night.
5: It's so dumb. I mean, it really is.
0: It is. Is it because he's... Boy, I just don't get it. I just do not understand. One person even suggested that the declining TV ratings at the CMA Awards are because Morgan's never there. Well, I don't agree with that.
5: I don't know, but that one is true. But I think that he deserves to win. I mean, yeah. Even think about all of his shows.
0: Oh, my gosh.
5: Every single show is sold out. Now, he's got how many huge celebrities coming out with him? It's not like he puts on a boring...
0: No, not at all.
5: ...performance.
0: Now, I don't think by any means he's the most talented country artist of all time, but he writes... doesn't write, but... He sings catchy songs that are fun to have on, and
5: right,
0: it's just fun country music. So I don't know. I don't know why he keeps getting snubbed. Like you said, maybe it's just his attitude. Maybe it's just him.
5: I think there's just haters out there.
0: Haters going hate.
5: I think the haters are hating.
0: Dude, are haters going hate?
5: They are, man.
0: Mm.
5: And it's a bunch of nonsense if you
0: ask
5: me.
0: But we'll see. I don't know. I always love the CMA Awards anyway, so we'll see what happens.
5: Yeah, we'll see. Now, baby fever must be in effect here for the fall because it seems like every celebrity is now having babies. We talked about it. Lady Gaga and her fiancé, Michael Polanski, welcomed a baby girl via surrogate. The birth certificate name, hey, yo.
0: Did you see what... I love their daughter's name. It's Rose Bean Polanski.
5: Yeah, I saw that.
0: I was like, Rose Polanski sounds like a bartender at a American Legion somewhere in the Midwest.
5: Yeah, she probably
0: works. You want to go see Rose Polanski? She's bartending tonight.
5: Oh, is that? No, or she makes the best pickled whatever.
0: Yeah.
5: Nobody makes better pickled green beans than Rose Polanski.
0: We're going to go over to the Polanskis.
5: Now, the name Rose came from the song La Vie en Rose, which she covered in A Star Is Born. You probably didn't know that.
0: Oh, yes.
5: She also has a tattoo of a rose on her spine with the song title beside it.
0: Oh.
5: So that makes a lot of sense. And the middle name, Bean, is likely a tribute to activist Carl Bean, who inspired Born This Way for the whole thing. But another
0: fun
5: celebrity having a baby, in a way. Millie Bobby Brown and her husband, Jake Bon Jovi, adopted a baby boy and now a family of four. Which is pretty exciting stuff.
0: It sure is.
5: Right? Because here's the deal. They adopted a baby girl whose appearance and name has yet to be shared. But Millie Bobby Brown posted a photo of them holding another baby's hand saying, "Hi, little guy." So now a family of four with Millie Bobby Brown.
0: Heck yeah.
5: That's all I have.
0: Oh, okay. That's good.
5: Babies!
0: That's really good. I like Millie Bobby Brown. She's good stuff.
5: It's a slow news day.
0: It is. Let's see. Oh, I'm looking at the calendar and it's telling me one thing.
5: What?
0: Dustin texting in saying Lady Gaga's fiance is from Minnesota.
5: Stop it.
0: Is that true?
5: I mean, let me tell you what.
0: That would explain the Polanski.
5: The Polanski. Let me Google this machine, this one.
0: All right, while you Google that, I'm going to tell everybody what's going on right now. We got Vikings tickets that we're giving away. Now, this is for everybody. Don't just think it's for people who live within a 10-mile radius of U.S. Bank Stadium. If you live in Canada and you are hearing this broadcast, you can go. You got to find your own transportation, but you can certainly go.
5: Yeah, you got that.
0: And here's how it works. You call in right now, 320-656-9453. We shall take caller number 9. With that caller, they just have to guess, will I get the answer to Brian Riley's question right or wrong? Is it a question about football or the Vikings or both today?
5: It is a football question today.
0: All right. You just have to guess, will I get the answer right or wrong? If you guess correctly, we are getting you qualified to go see the Vikings take on the Falcons. When is that? Is that November?
5: November 25th, I believe, is the date.
0: All right. November 25th. We got those tickets. So call us up, 320-656-9453. I thought in honor of the last Friday of summer, maybe we'd hear this song right now.
5: Oh, is this the happiest day?
0: It's the last Friday of summer, dude.
5: You've been counting down for months.

0: I wonder how many boating days we have left in this year.
1: Oh, boy.
0: Next week, 60s and clear. That's boating days, if you ask me.
1: Hey, go get it.
0: But before we get to that, one of the fall festivities people look forward to is football. And we're giving away tickets to go check out the Vikings. And this is available to anybody who is listening to the sound of our voices, Brian Riley.
1: Hello.
0: But who do we have on the phone with us right now? Good morning. Who's this?
2: This is Sarah.
0: Sarah, are you ready to play for some Vikings tickets? All thanks to the great people at Pepsi.
2: Yes, I've been trying to get through to you guys forever.
0: Awesome. Well, I'm glad you made it through this morning. Let's make it happen.
2: All right.
0: So all you have to do is guess whether I will get the answer to Brian Riley's question right and or wrong, okay?
2: Okay.
0: Brian, break me off some.
1: All right, this is a football-related question, okay? In football, a play where the ball carrier passes or tosses it or hands the football to a teammate in a direction that is parallel to or away from the opponent's goal line is called a what, Kelly Jordan? Now, Sarah, will Kelly Jordan get that question correct or incorrect?
2: Incorrect.
0: Correct. Which is safe money. Sarah, I'm not even offended by your lack of trust in me. It totally
2: I'm
0: makes
2: so sorry.
0: Yeah, it totally makes sense. It's not a I don't think it's a flea flicker. No. Is that a real play in football, the flea flicker?
1: Yeah, that's okay. Like a pitch to the running back and then they throw the ball.
0: Ah.
1: Yeah, that's
0: funny. That's right. The old flea flicker. Yeah,
1: the flea flicker to Floyd.
0: Do they still do that?
1: Very rarely. Okay. If they do, they got to get it out quickly.
0: I like that, and I like the tush push.
1: You just like saying tush push.
0: I like flea flicker and tush push.
1: You just like tush push.
0: But I know that neither one of those is the answer to this question.
1: You're really stalling here.
0: If I had to guess, Sarah, even though you guessed that I would get it wrong, I'm going to still do my best because I don't take a dive for anybody.
1: No.
0: Is it a lateral, Brian Riley? Would that be called a lateral? Either you have a backwards lateral or a sideways lateral?
1: I don't know how he did it, but Sarah, he got that 100% correct. A lateral is the exact play.
0: See what happens?
1: I can't. Look, to be fair, I didn't think with the definition you would be able to catch that
0: one. We should have told Sarah I had a 5-hour energy today, so my brain is firing on levels that no one can understand right now.
1: Give it till about 8:30. That's when the decline will happen here. Unbelievable job, Kelly Jordan.
0: Well, Sarah, see what happens?
2: Dang it.
1: You mess with the bull, you get the horns.
0: Now we go to the 99 texter texting the word podcast to 320-656-9453. Of course, this is to go check out the Vikings take on the Falcons. It's all thanks to the people at Pepsi.
1: Wow.
0: And we got to get somebody qualified for it today.
1: Come on.
0: Coming up next, we got a country quick mix, and you know what that is, man.
1: Come on.
0: It's like going to the country dance club, only it happens right here on your radio.
1: Yeah, it is.
0: If you're ready to dance,
1: always
0: stick around because it's coming up.
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5: 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Craig Olson with KJ Country, 96.5 Sports. Mike Trout hit a tying RBI single in the 10th inning, and Wade Meckler followed with a winning RBI single, and the Los Angeles Angels beat the Minnesota Twins 5-4 in the opening game of their four-game series. Minnesota rookie Walker Jenkins hit a two-out, two-run homer in the top of the ninth inning to tie the game at 3, and the Twins actually had a 4-3 lead in the 10th before the Angels rallied for the win. Game 2 in the series will feature left-hander Connor Prelip for Minnesota and right-hander Grayson Rodriguez for the Angels. And after a long break for the FIBA World Tournament, the WNBA is back in action. At the end of the regular season here, with 3 or 4 games left on the schedule per team, the Lynx play tonight. They're 6.5-point favorites at home against New York. Craig Olson, KJ Country, 96.5 Sports.
6: Today's Best Country, KJ Country, 96.5 weather forecast for today. It looks like we're going to get wet. 80% chance of rain and a high of 61. Tonight, a slight chance of rain with a low of 52. Cloudy 67 tomorrow. Sunday, 69 and cloudy. Looks like we're going to see a lot of cloudy conditions. Headed back to work on Monday with a cloudy sky and a high of 64. That's your weather forecast on today's Best Country, KJ Country 96.5.
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0: By the phenomenal people over there at C&D Granite. In today's Laughter at 20 After, comedian Todd Barry talks about brushing his cat's teeth.
17: I'm supposed to brush my cat's teeth. That was sprung on me recently by the vet. You got to start brushing your teeth. I was like, okay, I wouldn't have gotten the cat. Just saying, had I known, I wouldn't have considered it for 1 second. But it's too late. I love her. So I went on YouTube looking for tutorials how to brush your cat's teeth. Thought there might be one or two. There's thousands of them. All the same, none of them are helpful. They're all like, here's how you brush your cat's teeth. First, start out with the world's most relaxed cat. You got that? No, I don't got that. Shockingly, I do not have that. Place her carefully on this table specifically designed to examine animals. You can get one at your local veterinary supply store for $6,000.
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0: 6:20 and 8:20 every Friday morning. Who's this?
1: Hey, this is Ashley.
0: Ashley, what is going on this weekend?
1: So my friend set up this thing. We're going to do a wine tasting.
0: Ooh.
1: And we're going to a couple different places, and we hired a van to take us around.
0: Man, I love doing that. That is so fun.
1: It's going to be good, but the good part is the van. I'm really excited. Like, that way nobody feels like they're, like, having to be the driver. So
0: yep.
1: It's good.
0: No, that's a great idea. That's the best way to do it, too, because then there is no stress on the day. You have a little wine. You guys cry to each other about men. And then you get a safe ride home.
1: Why are we crying? Dude, why are we crying?
2: That's a Kelly thing. He cries about men quite a bit.
0: I'm just guessing when you guys get drunk. I'm just guessing when you guys get drunk, there's going to be some crying going on. It's just a guess. I don't know. Maybe not.
1: Crying about men at wineries. What are you doing? Where are you living? What is this?
0: Okay, that's my bad. I don't know a lot about today's modern women. It's been a long time since I've been out there.
1: Yeah, does she cry? Do you guys have a live, laugh, love poster in the kitchen?
0: No, we don't.
1: Like, we're not doing that anymore.
0: Okay, my bad. I jumped to conclusions. I apologize.
1: Maybe you should fix that.
0: All right, well, have a fun weekend. You sound like you could use a glass of wine.

Tonight I ain't bringing no wine. Tonight I ain't bringing no roses. 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I think I just better show you. Let's turn the lights down. 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As soon as I walk in the door, I don't wanna be out of line. Girl, I can't wait anymore.

0: Your second Country Quick Mix of the morning. We do them at 6:20 and 8:20 every single Friday morning. Teresa texting in. What, did I say something wrong?
1: No. I'll tell you off air.
0: ZZ Top and Steve Miller, she put about 6 fire emojis on there.
1: Yeah, when the Steve Miller band dropped, I was ripping in the studio, dude.
0: Sometimes you got to do that. Kelly texting in saying, this is the perfect pickup for this gloomy morning. Thank you. No, Kelly, thank you. From one Kelly to another. It's much appreciated. You know what I'm saying?
1: Wow, way to be hip.
0: All right. Hey, we got to look at your local news on the way. And then a fact that maybe only I find interesting is coming up. And maybe it's just me. We got that all still on the way right here.
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13: Currently in position one for the Wissota late models is Shane Zabraski from Rice, Minnesota, number 7A. Coming in second, Dave Mass from East Bethel, Minnesota, number 2. And in third, Kevin Burdick from Proctor, Minnesota, number 30. For Wissota Modifieds, again, in position one, number 7A, Shane Zabraski. In second, Jody Bellafuel from Carlton, Minnesota, number 11. And in third, Joseph Thomas from Glendon, Minnesota, number 6T. For the Wissota Superstocks, Shane Zabraski, number 1, 7A. For number 2, Dylan Nelson from Merrifield, Minnesota, number 25. And in third, Dexton Koch from Becker, Minnesota, number 78K. Wissota Midwest Mods, position 1, number 11R, Landon Rant from Siren, Wisconsin. In second, Blake Adams. Number 40D coming in from Cameron, Wisconsin. And at position three, number 21, Jake Smith from St. Joseph, Minnesota.
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3: Happy Friday. I'm Chloe Wadd with a market update here on the Red River Farm Network. For the third consecutive day, December corn is trading lower, and it is just below the 20-day moving average. Pressure is coming from the advancing harvest and continued correction in crude oil. On the demand front, U.S. export sales are lagging expectations, with commitments to date down 27% from a year ago. Black Sea logistics appear to be worsening as Russia and Ukraine continue with attacks on energy and grain infrastructure. After rising to a new contract high for four consecutive days, the soybean meal market is setting back early Friday and dragging soybeans down with it. Bean oil futures are also moderately weaker as crude oil has continued its correction overnight. Traders are bidding their time ahead of all-important U.S.-China trade summit scheduled for September 24th. Wheat markets are lower again for the second straight day and trading below the 20-day moving average. Pressure is coming from the higher U.S. dollar as traders are looking for another interest rate hike by the end of the year. While the U.S. has not benefited from the Black Sea problems, world importers, which have been holding off and hoping for an end to the war, have stepped up to the plate. Looking at numbers, this is for Minneapolis, wheat down 3.749 and a half. March Minneapolis down 2.5. December Chicago wheat down 5.25, 7.37 3/4. December KC down 4.5. December corn down 1 3/4, 5.28 3/4. May corn down 1.5. November soy down 10.5. And March soy down 9.25. 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
0: And maybe only I find interesting. I got one coming up for you. This is pretty interesting. I find it, well, you know what? It's maybe it's just me. I don't need to explain why I find it interesting, right?
1: I'm a little worried now.
0: It has to do with farmers way back in the day, in the 1800s. You know what? I'm just going to do it. I'm not going to explain. Golly.
1: You okay?
0: Yes.
1: The 5-hour energy is wearing off.
0: Five-hour energy is wearing off.
1: I told you.
0: It only gave me 3 hours. I want my money back.
1: I told you. 8:30 was the time the crash was happening. We're a little after.
0: I need to take a sip of Bubbler.
1: Oh, goodness. Shout out to Bubbler, though.
0: Super interesting. Maybe it's just me on the way next about what farmers used to do back in the 1880s. You maybe knew this. You maybe didn't. Either way, I find it interesting, and that is the only test it needs to pass.
1: Yeah.
0: To be on Maybe It's Just Me. It's coming up next here on The Kelly Jordan Show, right after Kane Brown.

0: the original Party Line.
1: Sometimes Kelly finds things interesting that no one else does. We mean absolutely no one. It's time for Maybe It's Just Me.
0: Boy, party lines were like a thing back in the day.
2: Oh, yeah.
0: You would jump on your phone and there'd be a bunch of other people on there.
2: Hey.
0: And you would just sit and it was the original chat room, right?
2: Right.
0: But that was back in the 90s, early 2000s. This goes back way further than that. Where did it get started? Farmers back in the 1880s.
2: For party line?
0: Yes.
2: Okay.
0: And what would they do? Well, you got to imagine, farmers back in the 1880s lived far away from each other.
2: Sure.
0: They owned tons of land, and it was hard to communicate with other farmers. And a lot of times, their families would be gone or whatever, visiting other family members. These farmers would get depressed, man.
2: I believe it.
0: Because they'd be just isolated as hell. So what did they do? They didn't have power lines going from house to house to house or lines going from house to house to house. But you know what they did have?
2: What'd they have?
0: Barbed wire.
2: Okay.
0: So they would connect their phones to the barbed wire. They would all do it. And then when one of them would pick up their phone, everybody's phone who was connected to that barbed wire, it would ring. And they'd be like, hey, are you having a problem with locusts this year? Or, you know.
2: Yeah.
0: Or just, hey, what are you up to? You know, what's going on over at your farm?
2: Right.
0: I'm sitting here lonely as hell. My family left me.
2: Yeah.
0: Because it's, you know, it's the 1880s.
2: Lonely.
0: Right. So they would. That was the original, and the innovation helped reduce isolation, provided a means for overcoming depression and loneliness, and it helped farmers share tips and advice on what was working and what wasn't working for them this year. And they would all do it just by connecting their phones to the barbed wire that was running from farm to farm.
2: I like it.
0: It's pretty interesting that they would figure that out, right?
2: I think of the can with the cord.
0: Yeah.
2: That's what I'm envisioning when they're talking about, like, we just stuck barbed wire to the phone line. We're like, yeah, we're good.
0: Well, it's funny, too. Did he have to, like, go stand out near the barbed wire then and talk outside the entire time?
2: The amount of people that cut their hands trying to just talk to somebody on the phone.
0: And would farmers, like, not pick up the phone because they're like, oh, geez, it's Jim calling again.
2: Well, this was the time back when they had the microphone, right?
0: Yeah, and you had to ring,
2: yeah, and you had to crank it. You
0: crank
2: had the,
0: it up.
2: The earpiece or whatever that you held up to it.
0: Isn't it pretty interesting that you used to have to like call an operator way back in the day, and they would connect you to where you wanted to go?
2: Dude, have you seen like how operators did all that?
0: Yeah.
2: It was crazy with all the cords and plugging them into the jacks.
0: Now, here's a fun fact for you.
2: I can't wait.
0: That is why. So, like the quarter inch headphone jack that a lot of us use.
2: Yeah.
0: The really small one is an eighth inch.
2: Yep.
0: The bigger one is a quarter inch.
2: Yeah. Don't touch those.
0: That would. Yeah. In radio, those are about as valuable as gold.
2: Yeah. They don't touch those.
0: Yeah. I offered to beat somebody up one time. They took my quarter inch adapter.
2: It honestly true.
0: And I was so rageful, I maybe could have won that fight. But anyway, that was invented for that purpose, for the operators back in the day, the quarter inch headphone jack.
2: Yeah.
0: It hasn't changed since. The design of it has not changed since.
2: Why fix what ain't broke?
0: Right. Quarter inch phone jack. So you learned, you got a twofer today in the old Maybe It's Just Me.
2: I like it.
0: And maybe you didn't find this one interesting. I get it. They're not all great, but I find every single one of them interesting. And that's why I don't mind saying, cool, if you didn't like it, then maybe it's just me.
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3: 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September is National Preparedness Month, and Fergus Falls Fire Chief and Emergency Manager Ryan Muckow is encouraging residents to be ready for disaster. Muckow says that for our area, the timing lines up with a seasonal shift. Late summer and fall still bring severe thunderstorms and tornado risk, and we are only a few months from the ice, snow, and potentially dangerous cold. 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There are some no-cost and minimal time-consuming steps you can take to be prepared on KBRFradio.com. 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
6: Today's Best Country, KJ Country 96.5 weather forecast for today. It looks like we're going to get wet. 80% chance of rain and a high of 61. Tonight, a slight chance of rain with a low of 52. Cloudy 67 tomorrow. Sunday, 69 and cloudy. Looks like we're going to see a lot of cloudy conditions. Headed back to work on Monday with a cloudy sky and a high of 64. That's your weather forecast on today's Best Country, KJ Country 96.5.
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11: 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At 6 o'clock, John Waller in Pelican Rapids reports 58 degrees, with a high yesterday of 79. At 6:15, Roger Walvotny in Henning reports 57 degrees and a high of 68. The weather almanac for the state last year was a high of 73 and a low of 63. State record temps for the state was a high of 93 in 1891 and a low of 32 in 1929.
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0: Well, Brian Riley, we got the newest class of toys that are up for induction into the Toy Hall of Fame this year.
1: All right, I'm excited.
0: One of these I know that you like, as a matter of fact, because we've brought it up before.
1: Really?
0: But some of them, it's like, how is Bingo not already in there? And Yahtzee.
1: Are those toys? Like, I always have a problem with it because some of them aren't toys. Like, is Bingo a toy?
0: It's a game, I guess. Yeah, you're right.
1: I mean, I get it, but...
0: But you'll like this. Bop It is up for Induct. Yeah.
1: Put that in there.
0: We need one of those in the studio just to, like, break the tension sometime. Just a little Bop It game.
1: I think you need it for a little stress relief every once in a while.
0: Could be.
1: That might be part of it.
0: Care Bears?
1: Yeah.
0: Are up for induction. Yeah. What about Monster High dolls?
1: I don't even know what that means.
0: Well, yeah, I don't either.
1: I'm going to Google that one because I've never actually heard of Monster High.
0: Here's a board game I loved when I was a kid, Mousetrap.
1: I never played it.
0: I always loved that game as a kid. But you would consider board games a toy, right? Or would you not?
1: I mean, I suppose because you get them as like a gift.
0: Right.
1: I mean, I don't think you get Bingo as a gift. That's where I struggle with it.
0: Dude, if someone gave me Bingo as a gift, I'd be kind of upset.
1: You're like, what is this? They give you daubers for your birthday?
0: Just give me nothing. Pokemon trading cards are in there.
1: Yeah, that's got to be in there, man.
0: Polly Pocket.
1: Okay.
0: And this is my favorite one that's up for induction into the Hall of Fame this year. The Slide.
1: How is that not in there?

0: hits the Plano playground slide has never been inducted into the Hall of Fame for toys.
1: I was always jealous as a kid when people had their deck high enough that they could put a slide on it down from the deck to the ground. Oh,
0: dude, on the river where I take my boat out all the time, there's somebody who has a water slide, and it's got to be at least 100 feet long. Like it's not a small water slide.
1: So cool.
0: And it goes from their deck all the way into the river.
1: Jealous.
0: I know.
1: We should go become friends with them.
0: Imagine the maintenance on that thing, though.
1: Yeah, that would stink. But let's go become friends with them, though. That sounds great. It's hard.

0: You're talking about it?
1: I got some big news.
0: We're talking about it.
1: Turn it up.
0: Here's what's trending on the Kelly Jordan Show.
2: Getting a Ken doll made in your image is a pretty huge honor, if you ask me.
3: Yeah.
2: Well, the first one ever, LeBron James was the first in the collection, which came out last year. Who's the next one to get his own Ken doll?
1: Mommy!
2: Lenny Kravitz!
3: Yeah.
2: Now, where do you get these? Is it like just in the Barbie section? You get a Lenny? I might get a Lenny Kravitz doll.
3: I would assume so.
2: I already got a Vanilla Ice doll, an MC Hammer doll. I might as well throw a Lenny Kravitz in there, too,
3: hey man,
2: right?
3: I support the Lenny Kravitz doll all day.
2: Lenny says it was fun to work with the Barbie team designing the doll. The doll's clothes are replications of what he wore on his recent Blue Electric Light Tour. And that dude's got a sense of fashion. His outfits look complicated as hell to put on.
3: Yeah.
2: There's all kinds of scarves and bracelets, and then there's like a suspender and just...
3: I brought it up before. That dude has not aged a minute.
2: Not even a second.
3: Not a second. And like, I don't know if it was MTV Cribs or what it was, but they did like a run through of his place. He lives in a trailer, first off.
2: Awesome.
3: Which is crazy. And then he grows his own fruit.
2: Yes.
3: So he's just a homesteader. Like in his, not on stage being an actor or a rock and roll star. He's just homesteading.
2: I expect nothing else from him, dude. He's like earthy and just...
3: Such a good song.
2: My daughter said this song is up on TikTok right now for some reason.
3: Probably because the intro instrumentals is perfect for whatever you need it.
2: Whatever you need it for TikTok.
3: Oh, I love Lenny Kravitz.
2: Because I was playing Lenny Kravitz's greatest hits in the car the other day.
3: Yeah.
2: And she was like, oh, I know this one from TikTok.
3: Like, we were talking recently. You talk about Red Rocks Amphitheater, right?
2: Yeah.
3: I've never been. It's in Colorado. It looks unbelievable.
2: Incredible, yeah.
3: Right? You got one, your very first show should be a banger of a show.
2: Mm-hmm.
3: I was either saying you go to Red Hot Chili Peppers or Lenny Kravitz.
2: I'll do Lenny Kravitz.
3: Lenny Kravitz would be insane.
2: I'm not a huge Red Hot Chili Peppers fan.
3: I just think about the vibes that they throw.
2: They would rock the house.
3: They would rock the house. Or Hardy also in that top three. No question about it. But Lenny Kravitz, I mean, come on.
2: Girl. What'd they say, Brian? What a great song.
3: Do yourself a favor. Go listen to some Lenny Kravitz.
2: Greatest hit. That greatest hits is banger after banger. Son.
3: So good. So good. So coming to theaters very soon, that Street Fighter movie. Maybe you've seen the previews for it. Some Cody Rhodes, one of the WWE wrestlers, is in that movie as well. It looks kind of good. It's based off the video game that everybody played growing up.
2: Okay.
3: But now AMC Theaters is going to get you excited about that because you can now buy a Guile popcorn bucket, which also doubles as a hat. Now, if you don't know Street Fighter and you maybe kind of recognize the characters, Guile is the blonde with the crew top, the flat top haircut.
2: Okay.
3: And you can now wear that as a bucket on your head with full of popcorn, which I think is pretty legit.
2: Yeah, but they charge like $50 for those things. They're trying to make their money any way they can in movie theaters right now.
3: Look, if I'm going to pay $20 for a bag of popcorn, throw me an extra $30. Give me a bucket that I can wear for a hat.
2: We're going to see a movie tonight.
3: Which one?
2: Shaun the Sheep, I think. My son's a fan of it. I don't know.
3: I've never heard of it.
2: It's just fun to go see a movie. But I'm like, all right, Brianna, my wife, you buy the tickets. I'll buy the snacks. Because you gotta whack it up, man. It's expensive.
3: Yeah, dude. That's like tickets are like $15 minimum. You got a family of four.
2: So that's six. We're in 60 already.
3: Now, how many bags of popcorn? Do you get everybody get their own bag of popcorn?
2: At least $50 on stage. It's over $100 to go to the movies.
3: Yowzers. Yeah, that's what I'm saying. You're going to go there. You might as well get the extra cash. Go get that bucket helmet.
2: That is true.
3: And then you could be protective at all times. Now, if you go ride a bike or you go on your walks with your ankle weights, you can wear that helmet with you in case you fall down.
2: Man, I'd look cool as hell.
3: I mean, the hairstyle is almost identical to yours already, so it would work.
2: I hit the wrong button.
3: The new Street Fighter movie hits theaters in October.
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5: Today's Best Country, KJ Country 96.5 weather forecast for today. It looks like we're going to get wet. 80% chance of rain and a high of 61. Tonight, a slight chance of rain with a low of 52. Cloudy 67 tomorrow. Sunday, 69 and cloudy. Looks like we're going to see a lot of cloudy conditions. Headed back to work on Monday with a cloudy sky and a high of 64. That's your weather forecast on today's Best Country, KJ Country 96.5.
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14: 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I'm Terry Frost, candidate for Otter Tail County Sheriff.
15: Vote for Terry Frost for Otter Tail County Sheriff on November 3rd, paid for by Terry Frost on his own behalf.

0: and happy Friday. I'm Chloe Wad with a market update here on the Red River Farm Network. For the third consecutive day, December corn is trading lower, and it is just below the 20-day moving average. Pressure is coming from the advancing harvest and continued correction in crude oil. On the demand front, U.S. export sales are lagging expectations, with commitments to date down 27% from a year ago. Black Sea logistics appear to be worsening as Russia and Ukraine continue with attacks on energy and grain infrastructure. After rising to a new contract high for four consecutive days, the soybean meal market is setting back early Friday and dragging soybeans down with it. Bean oil futures are also moderately weaker as crude oil has continued its correction overnight. Traders are bidding their time ahead of all-important U.S.-China trade summit scheduled for September 24th. Wheat markets are lower again for the second straight day and trading below the 20-day moving average. Pressure is coming from the higher U.S. dollar as traders are looking for another interest rate hike by the end of the year. While the U.S. has not benefited from the Black Sea problems, world importers, which have been holding off and hoping for an end to the war, have stepped up to the plate. Looking at numbers, this is for Minneapolis, wheat down 3.749 March Minneapolis down 2.5 December Chicago wheat down 5.25 7.37 3/4 December KC down 4.5 December corn down 1.75 5.28 3/4 May corn down 1.5 November soy down 10.5 and March soy down 9.25 You're listening to the Red River Farm Network.
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1: Today's a great day.
0: What is it?
1: It's National
0: Friday?
1: Cheeseburger. Oh, well, it's National Cheeseburger Day.
0: Oh, man. Just the word cheeseburger makes my mouth water.
1: Gosh, doesn't it sound good? I saw somebody send me a picture of a cheeseburger yesterday where they make it super thin and the burger's like crispy with the cheese.
0: Oh, I love like a good smash burger.
1: Oh, baby. Well, I came to find out today that did you know the cheeseburger was made by mistake?
0: No, I didn't, but I'm listening.
1: Okay, listen closely. So back in 1924, there was a 16-year-old kid, and his name was Lionel, and he was working at his dad's hamburger stand just outside of L.A. He burned one side of it, and instead of getting yelled at by his dad, he's like, I'm just going to throw some cheese on top. No one's going to notice.
0: It's funny it took that for someone to add cheese to a burger. Like, it took a mistake, and someone was just like, hey, cheese would really dress this up.
1: Do you think people just didn't like cheese like that? Like, cheese was just ate by itself?
0: Well, how many cheeses were there back then? You know what I'm saying?
1: Cheddar? I don't even know what kind of cheese it was.
0: it couldn't have been Velveeta.
1: How long has cheese been invented here?
0: Right. It couldn't have been... Oh, cheese. It couldn't have been American cheese, right?
1: Even that person was excited about the cheese.
0: Yeah.
1: Well, American cheese is actually the preferred cheese over cheddar.
0: Yeah, it is the best.
1: I think if you put American on anything, we will choose that over whatever it might be.
0: It's just, it's creamy. It's delicious.
1: Comes in a plastic baggie.
0: It's not greasy because there's nothing real in it.
1: Yeah, oh, but it's so good. It's so good.

0: Waking up with the most country.
1: Homegrown in the Midwest.
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5: Good morning. I'm Chloe Watt with a market update here on the Red River Farm Network. Geopolitical uncertainty continues to add another layer to an already volatile market. Ryland Texter, consultant with Ag Yield, says developments outside the U.S. are creating more uncertainty for the markets.
6: Geopolitically, I mean, it just the news still kind of fresh here, you know, with Saudi Arabia starting to get in the crosshairs of a lot of the, I would say, fighting in the around the Strait of Hormuz and Oman regions. And it just seems like it's a big area of confusion now how this is going to go. Even outlets like JP Morgan just said, we don't know how this is going to end last night, and that there really is no baseline for what's happening here. So I think at this point, with the uncertainty in the Middle East again, here we are. You know, it just that nobody has any idea how this is going to finally end.
5: Texter says those outside factors can be difficult to predict, making them an important piece to watch while making marketing decisions.
6: The ramifications here also with tightened crude oil supplies for the rest of the world, LNG problems. I mean, we're really kind of doing everything we can right now. It feels like just to get the price of energy excessively expensive and really throttle all the supply chain. So hopefully we can finally see some kind of deal out of here, but it feels like that's starting to slip away day by day. So hopefully the better news over the weekend, but at least at this point, it just seems like these disruptions are kind of here to stay for right now. And everybody's waiting for the next shoe to drop.
5: Looking at Dow Jones, down 180 points, and crude oil up $1.44, 103.35. 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
1: Do you think going for coffee on a first date is good or bad?
2: Okay, so I feel like a coffee date is the best first date, especially like if you've met online or an online dating thing, because then you're not stuck having a whole meal or doing a whole activity, and if there's no chemistry there, it's a quick out.
3: Okay, so I don't understand the whole coffee date thing either. I'm not a huge coffee person, maybe once in a while in the morning. Okay, how about we don't do coffee? Let's go to dinner. It's on me. And have some kind of a dinner. I'm not saying late into the night, but let's act like adults and talk with each other. And if it's not good, it's not good. Have a good time. Bye.
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1: We want to say good morning to everybody listening in Hurdsfield, North Dakota, population 64. And the Dairy King in town wants to let you know they've entered their winter hours. 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They apologize for the inconvenience, but most of their workers have gone back to school. And can I just say how cool it is? There's a place there called Dairy King. But you got to keep everyone refreshed in that 0.29 square miles. And that's why Hurdsfield, North Dakota, you get today's Small Town Salute.
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2: 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It looks like we're going to get wet. 80% chance of rain and a high of 61. Tonight, a slight chance of rain with a low of 52. Cloudy 67 tomorrow. Sunday, 69 and cloudy. Looks like we're going to see a lot of cloudy conditions. Headed back to work on Monday with a cloudy sky and a high of 64. That's your weather forecast on today's Best Country, KJ Country 96.5.
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Today's Best Country, KJ Country 96.5. That was Taylor Swift's song, Tim McGraw. I'm Zach Daniels. Happy Friday Fun Day. And it is a Friday Fun Day. Not a real big fan of this wet weather we got, but hey, it's Minnesota. Wait 5 minutes. Here's Think As You Drunk by Riley Green, KJ Country 96.5.

0: Today's Best Country, KJ Country, 96.5, Old Dominion's making good time. I'm Zach Daniels. Happy Fun Day Friday. It is here, quarter after 10 this morning. It's the 18th, and it is Friday Fun Day. It's a bit drizzly and a bit rainy, but I'm in good spirits, as one often is, knowing the weekend is upon us. Looking at the weather forecast, 63 is a high, breezy with some rain tonight, 58 dropping down, but bring it on. Upper 60s for the weekend. 59 currently. Coming up after the break, I've got Ella Langley, KJ Country 96.5. Happy Friday.
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Today's Best Country, KJ Country 96.5. That was Shania Twain's Any Man of Mine. I'm Zach Daniels. If you're just tuning in, happy Friday, fun day. It's about 20 after. Here's one by Morgan Wallen. This is Don't We, KJ Country 96.5.

0: Today's Best Country, KJ Country 96.5. That was Zach Brown Band's Homegrown. I'm Zach Daniels. And I thought MTV totally died and they put it to rest, right? Remember, it was like, okay, it started and blah, blah, blah. And then it got less, and then it was over, right? I thought MTV was done. Well, MTV has expanded its 2026 Video Music Awards. So apparently they're still doing that. But this is why I'm talking about this, because the roster is adding Lisa, Shaboozy, Gunna, Raya, and Generation, as well as some other artists. But hey, Shaboozy making the cut. it debuts on the 26th on CBS and MTV. So MTV did not go away. It's streaming on Paramount Plus as well. And Shaboozy going to be performing Cowgirl with Teams and a bunch of other different collaborators. So kind of interesting, and I think there's even got some Michael Jackson Video Vanguard Award, too, they're going to be doing. Kind of interesting. Let's see what happens. Coming up after the break, I've got Kane Brown for you, KJ Country 96.5.
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Today's Best Country, KJ Country 96.5. That was Woman by Kane Brown. We got a couple more songs, and then we're going to check in with Derek Sidian from the KBRF Newsroom. Here's Corey Kent's Rocky Mountain Low.

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0: KJ Country 96.5, Cody Johnson's The Painter. Brad Paisley ahead of that, American Saturday Night. I'm Zach Daniels, and we're getting close to the 11 o'clock hour. We're going to take a quick break, check in with Derek Sidian, the news director from the KBRF newsroom, and then Thomas Rhett coming up. 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
1: 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September is National Preparedness Month, and Fergus Falls Fire Chief and Emergency Manager Ryan Muckow is encouraging residents to be ready for disaster. Muckow says that for our area, the timing lines up with a seasonal shift. Late summer and fall still bring severe thunderstorms and tornado risk, and we are only a few months from the ice, snow, and potentially dangerous cold. The best time to prepare for either is now. Emergency preparedness often gets viewed as complicated or time-consuming, but preparedness is simply being ready and equipped for an event or situation. There are some no-cost and minimal time-consuming steps you can take to be prepared on KBRFradio.com. 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
3: Good morning. I'm Chloe Wadd with a market update here on the Red River Farm Network. Allendale Chief Market Strategist Rich Nelson takes a look at the grain markets. He says the abundant rainfall across Iowa may not have serious implications for the market.
4: Looks like these markets are more or less still kind of on pause for the grand scheme of things, waiting for next week's China visit on Thursday. But certainly with this week's discussion about rising interest rates, we do have a little negative influence as we wrap up the week here. You know, I really don't think it's something that the markets are too focused on in the grand scheme of things. As far as basis, we certainly will have some movement there, as we will have maybe some delays here and there as far as harvest. As far as whether we're going to take off bushels, there are quality that the trade needs to address. Probably not seeing too much of a market reaction overall, though.
3: Turning to livestock, Nelson says cattle and hog markets are seeing a different set of factors in play.
4: You know, one thing we're noticing, a little pause at least for the cattle end of things here. After our three prior days of clear selling, looks like this is a small reprieve, so to speak. Mine, as far as the beef end, there is a seasonal, a very well-known seasonal for wholesale beef, where we usually see declines into October 9th. As far as pressure, we are stabilized here today, but we probably can expect a little more in these next couple of weeks. Keep in mind, this comes on top of, we're watching the hogs here today as well. We're not yet seeing that stability market wants to see as far as a justification for October's National Pork Month procurement. Looks like overall that buying spree this year has really not turned out to be much of a buying spree at all here.
3: Dow Jones down 188 points. Crude oil up 44 cents, 102.35. 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

0: say so. Today's Best Country, KJ Country 96.5. That was Say So by Dan and Shay. Jameson Rogers ahead of that, Cold Beer Calling My Name. And that was me last night after Wasoda. Cold Beer was calling my name. I had fun doing it, too. Maybe that's why I'm feeling so good for a Friday fun day. Anyways, breezy and high today with a 63 with chance of rain. Tonight, mainly cloudy with a little rain, low of 58. And for Saturday fun day, 69, baby, with a little bit of brightening sunshine, mostly cloud coverage, though. 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
4: This is your I-94 Ramp Cone Zone Update. The 210 I-94 ramp is closed. The interchange ramps will be closed to all travelers during construction, and traffic to and from Highway 210 in Fergus Falls will be detoured to the County Road 1/Tower Road. Highway 210 will remain open for travelers during construction. Traffic will shift to one side of the bridge and will be reduced to one lane in each direction. For construction updates, visit the Fergus Falls Chamber at fergusfalls.com and click on the Cone Zone. 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

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Greatest Love Story by Landco. I'm Zach Daniels, and I got the Papa Murphy's free meal deal going on today, giving them away. We'll talk about it in a bit. Here's Stella Lefty's Boston.

0: Today's Best Country, KJ Country 96.5. Ella Langley and Morgan Wallen throwing down I Can't Love You Anymore. I'm Zach Daniels. If you're just tuning in, it is about 11:30-ish. Feeling pretty good. I know I am. You know what I could really use right now? I don't know if you're a fan of this, but Guinness. I am a fan of Guinness. Something about it, man, the way it's made, it's smooth. It's almost like coffee. Maybe that's why I'm feeling it. I've had a little bit of coffee, if you can't tell. I'm wired with all the joy and fun that a Friday brings. And speaking of Friday, I got the Papa Murphy's free meal deal still going on, still giving away those large pepperoni pizzas, 5-cheese cheesy bread, and some of that delicious chocolate chip cookie dough. I'm feeling it now because I'm giving them away today. You want to get those text in, 218-332-0965. The keyword is Papa. And you want to get them in soon because lunchtime is going to come quick, and I'm giving it away at the top of the hour. KJ Country 96.5, Riley Green coming up.
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Sam Hunt's 23. 63 is a high today. Currently we're at 61. Here's Bailey Zimmerman's Chevy Silverado. 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

0: Today's Best Country, KJ Country 96.5, Leanne Womack with I Hope You Dance. That was weird. My voice just went way up here. Anyways, 10:03, I'm Zach Daniels. If you're just tuning in, feeling good. It's Friday fun day. Taking a peek at the weather forecast for you. Not super nice. 63 is a high today. Breezy and rainy. That's not good for the Wasota 100 today. I'm not cool. We need sunshine is what we need. Sunshine with a breeze, 70. That's prime weather. But anyways, moving right along. 58 is a low tonight. Mostly cloudy with a little rain. And for Saturday, 69 with some brightening. Increased cloud coverage as we get into the evening. And looks like it's going to stay in the upper 60s for the rest of the weekend. Currently, we're sitting at right about 62. And let's see what we got going on in the world. I was sitting here thinking to myself, you know what? I need something to talk about that's more entertaining than just what's fiddling around in my head. Sometimes I feel like the cog's moving. It's Ace Ventura's movie. The engine's running, but nobody's behind the wheel. Anyways, you know, there's a new 12-episode podcast. Takes a deep dive into the most enduring of urban legends. The Gerbil, hosted by journalist Alan Sulkin, investigates the infamous rumors surrounding Richard Greer that emerged in the 1980s. Yes, a story with no confirmed evidence of persisted for decades. It describes it as one of the first modern memes. Guests include sex columnist Dan Savage, director Mike Figgis, commentator Andrew Sullivan, and Stanford communications professor Fred Turner. First two episodes drop on the 17th of September. That might be interesting. Boy, my tongue is all twisted today. Anyways, let's get back into it. We're going to take a quick break, check out the news with Derek, and then Zach John King, KJ Country 96.5.
1: 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September is National Preparedness Month, and Fergus Falls Fire Chief and Emergency Manager Ryan Muckow is encouraging residents to be ready for disaster. Muckow says that for our area, the timing lines up with a seasonal shift. Late summer and fall still bring severe thunderstorms and tornado risk, and we are only a few months from the ice, snow, and potentially dangerous cold. The best time to prepare for either is now. Emergency preparedness often gets viewed as complicated or time-consuming, but preparedness is simply being ready and equipped for an event or situation. There are some no-cost and minimal time-consuming steps you can take to be prepared on KBRFradio.com. 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
3: Good morning. I'm Chloe Wadd with a market update here on the Red River Farm Network. Joe Camp, a market analyst at Comstock Investment, says corn and soybean prices are responding to several factors in the market.
4: It's a softer tone for grain futures. We've got generally some pressure across the broader commodity space that may in part link back to earlier this week in the Federal Reserve Bank meeting their decision to raise interest rates for the first time since 2023. We think about that relationship with higher interest rates and usually pressure on commodity price. Part it comes from the stronger dollar. The dollar index back above par here this morning, and something that could down the road lean on grain exports, for example. We know about how crucial grain exports are going to be in determination from what happens with China. And we do have next week a Chinese trade meeting. Some rumblings, though, about the possibility. Would that be canceled or delayed? That could be something leaning on the soybeans in particular down double digits.
3: Camp says the grain trade will continue to take its direction from the news and information coming across the market.
4: Crude oil hanging in there about unchanged, but having leveled off the last couple of sessions. So we wait for the weekend. We see a wetter pattern for much of the Midwest, but then beyond that, we start to think about the advancing harvest and that possibility for some seasonal pressure that might also be showing up here at the end of the week.
3: Dow Jones down 236, crude oil down 42 cents. You're listening to the Red River Farm Network.
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Good tune. Luke Combs, out of that, Be By You. Here's one by Lainey Wilson and John Mayer. This is Bone Keys.

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0: Today's Best Country, KJ Country 96.5. That was Favorite Country Song by Hardy. Weather forecast, drizzly, rainy, 63 is a high. Currently we're sitting at about 61. Warren Ziders coming up, KJ Country 96.5.
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0: Hey, it's Zach Daniels talking with Sean Roberts from OSPTI. Sean, what would you like to talk about today?
4: I'm going to talk a little bit about what functional retraining is.
0: What can you tell me about it?
4: Well, I think, again, people aren't sure what we do at therapy. And one of the, main, most important things is our functional activity.
0: Okay.
4: Double checking. How do you lift? How do you bend? How do we walk up and down stairs? How does your body position itself sitting? And then we make sure that, okay, is there something that's causing that pain for you? And what can we change? And can we practice things to make it better?
0: How can somebody reach out to you guys?
4: Yeah, so they can, you know, they can certainly talk to their physician and get an order. If they're Medicare, usually we can send that plan of care. We can be that first point of contact, but we love working with all the physicians in town. And they can call us for questions at 218-998-2980. And when you're thinking about functional retraining, it's not just the lower body, but also thinking about if you're reaching and pulling and all of a sudden you're pulling your hand more and that wrist is moving more. We see that a lot with like work-related or household-related activities, and that position of your wrist can affect the wrist, the elbow, the shoulder. So we do look at how that body moves for any of your activities and then strengthen it so that we can get those right body mechanics.
0: Where are you guys located?
4: Yeah, we're located at 2450 College Way here in Fergus Falls. We're the building with the blue roof. And you can also look up our services at ospti.net.
0: That's Sean Roberts from OSPTI.
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0: Today's Best Country, KJ Country 96.5. That was Blake Shelton, Boys Around Here. A little bit after 12:30 on a Friday fun day. I hope your day is going well. I was really hoping for better weather because of the races and everything going on. But, you know, it's Minnesota for you. Boy. Anyways, a pre-recorded video recently of Dolly Parton surprised audiences at the 2026 Americana Honors and Awards on September 16th. The late country legend accepted a Lifetime Achievement Award alongside Robert Plant. Emmylou Harris actually presented the honor, closing with "Farewell, Dolly, Godspeed, and thank you for everything." In the video, Parton reflected on her roots, music journey, citing her 1997 album, Hungry Again, as a turning point. Now looking back at it all, she said, "I see this era of my career as a musical renaissance of sorts." I like that. She closed with her signature line, "Just know that I will always love you." A television tribute, CMA presented "I Will Always Love You," a celebration to Dolly Parton, airs October 21st, and that's going to be on ABC. Morgan Wallen coming up for you. KJ Country 96.5. Happy Friday Fun Day. Sitting down with Donnie from Olson Oil Company. Donnie, what's your title?
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3: This is your I-94 ramp cone zone update. The 210 I-94 ramp is closed. The interchange ramps will be closed to all travelers during construction, and traffic to and from Highway 210 in Fergus Falls will be detoured to the County Road 1/Tower Road. Highway 210 will remain open for travelers during construction. Traffic will shift to one side of the bridge and will be reduced to one lane in each direction. For construction updates, visit the Fergus Falls Chamber at fergusfalls.com and click on the Cone Zone. 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Laundry piling up while the roads are torn up? 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

Today's Best Country, KJ Country 96.5. That was Morgan Wallen and Post You with I Ain't Coming Back. I'm going to keep it rolling for you. Here's one by Ella Langley. This is Lovin' Life Again. Today's Best Country, KJ Country 96.5.

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0: Today's Best Country, KJ Country 96.5. Dierks Bentley with Gone. Ahead of that, my man Toby Keith throwing down As Good As I Once Was. That is totally my jam. So I'm a big fan of the actor John Leguizamo, all the way from back in the day to the movie The Pest and Super Mario Brothers and a plethora of other films that he is just phenomenal in. But he's in talks to play a cartel boss in Universal's Miami Vice 1985. The film starring Michael B. Jordan, Austin Butler with Joseph Kosinski, I believe is the pronunciation, directing. Written by Dan Gilroy, the IMAX production begins filming. It's going to happen this year and hits theaters May 19th of 2028. Boy, they're really stretching these things out when they're talking about it, aren't they? It's like, they really get excited thinking, oh, I'm going to see this soon. They're like, no. 18 months. Maybe longer. I got Thomas Rhett coming up for you. KJ Country 96.5.
1: 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September is National Preparedness Month, and Fergus Falls Fire Chief and Emergency Manager Ryan Muckow is encouraging residents to be ready for disaster. Muckow says that for our area, the timing lines up with a seasonal shift. Late summer and fall still bring severe thunderstorms and tornado risk, and we are only a few months from the ice, snow, and potentially dangerous cold. The best time to prepare for either is now. Emergency preparedness often gets viewed as complicated or time-consuming, but preparedness is simply being ready and equipped for an event or situation. There are some no-cost and minimal time-consuming steps you can take to be prepared on KBRFradio.com. 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
0: Currently in position one for the Wasota late models is Shane Zabraski from Rice, Minnesota, number 7A. Coming in second, Dave Mass from East Bethel, Minnesota, number 2. And in third, Kevin Burdick from Proctor, Minnesota, number 30. For Wasota Modifieds, again, in position one, number 7A, Shane Zabraski. In second, Jody Bellafuel from Carlton, Minnesota, number 11. And in third, Joseph Thomas from Glendon, Minnesota, number 6T. For the Wasota Superstocks, Shane Zabraski, number 1, 7A. For number 2, Dylan Nelson from Merrifield, Minnesota, number 25. And in third, Dexton Koch from Becker, Minnesota, number 78K. Wasota Midwest Mods, position 1, number 11R, Landon Rant from Siren, Wisconsin. In second, Blake Adams number 40D, coming in from Cameron, Wisconsin. And at position 3, number 21, Jake Smith from St. Joseph, Minnesota.
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Head of that, Keith Urban with Cop Car. I'm going to keep it right here for you. Here's one by Luke Bryan, Country and She Knows It. Today's Best Country, KJ Country 96.5. I said country a lot in that.

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0: Today's Best Country, KJ Country 96.5. That was Hardy with MacArthur featuring Eric Church, Morgan Wallen, and Tim McGraw. It's about quarter after one. 63 is high today. Breezy and rainy is the name of the game, unfortunately. As we move into the day, I hope things dry up because, that just wet. Wet is only good in certain situations. You know what I'm saying? What am I saying? I don't know. Tickle Me Elmo, amongst finalists for National Toy Hall of Fame. That's what I'm talking about. The Playground Slide Bingo are amongst the 12 finalists vying for the spot of the National Toy Hall of Fame this year. Strong National Museum of Play announced the nominees on Wednesday. Some of the toys amongst the nominations: Care Bears, Yahtzee, Mahjong, the Pokemon Trading Card Game, Bop It, Monster High Dolls, Polly Pocket, Mousetrap, sorry, and Tickle Me Elmo. Three winners will join 90 already enshrined toys, which include Hot Wheels, Frisbee, and Cabbage Patch Kids. So, yeah, remember them toys as a kid? brings me back. I remember all sorts of fun, nostalgic toys. It's part of why I've got a bunch of weird stuff on the walls and in the shelves and cases at the arcade. Because I am nothing more than a middle-aged big kid. Chase Rice coming up for you. Today's Best Country, KJ Country 96.5. Happy Friday.
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Today's Best Country, KJ Country 96.5. Eyes on you, Chase Rice. I'm going to keep it rolling for you. Here's Riley Green with Thinking You Drunk. 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

0: Today's Best Country, KJ Country 96.5, Been By You by Morgan Wallen. Head of that, X's and O's. Good old Trisha Yearwood, wife to Garth Brooks. Where are the bodies, Garth? The world must know. Anyways, there's a rabbit hole if you ever want to go down. Yes, just Google Garth Brooks, Where Are the Bodies? Anyways, so it looks like five generations of Iowa families share the same birthday, earning a Guinness World Record for the most generations born on the same day. Fred Harlow shares his September 14th birthday with grandfather, mother, daughter, grandson. Wow, that's kind of cool. Makes it easy. We all just throw down on one day during the year. And everybody that's not born on that birthday, they don't get a birthday. I'm just kidding. Moving on. It's getting deep around here. I've got Kelsey Hart coming up for you. Today's Best Country, KJ Country 96.5.
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Today's Best Country, KJ Country 96.5. That was Lee Bryce, Memory I Don't Mess With. Here's one by Ella Langley and Morgan Wallen. I Can't Love You Anymore. 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
1: Today's Best Country, KJ Country 96.5, the one that got away, Jake Owen. I'm Zach Daniels, and that is it for me. I am headed for the door, but before I go, I want to let you know that you got to get the Fergus Now app. It is a great app that's got news, weather, live sports streaming, and when the weather gets bad, we've got closings and delays, which is awesome if you've got kids, especially in the wintertime. We'll get you them notifications on snow day, so you know that, or 2 hours late, all that good stuff. It's right there on the Fergus Now app. Plus, you can take KJ Country 96.5 wherever you go and listen to us. 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And that is it. KJ Country 96.5. Have a great day. Stay safe. And as always, God bless you.
2: 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September is National Preparedness Month, and Fergus Falls Fire Chief and Emergency Manager Ryan Muckow is encouraging residents to be ready for disaster. Muckow says that for our area, the timing lines up with a seasonal shift. Late summer and fall still bring severe thunderstorms and tornado risk, and we are only a few months from the ice, snow, and potentially dangerous cold. The best time to prepare for either is now. Emergency preparedness often gets viewed as complicated or time-consuming, but preparedness is simply being ready and equipped for an event or situation. There are some no-cost and minimal time-consuming steps you can take to be prepared on KBRFradio.com. 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
4: Good afternoon. I'm Chloe Wadd with a market update here on the Red River Farm Network. U.S. Commodities Market Analysis Dax Weidmeyer says the trade is watching next week's meeting with China.
5: The last couple of days on cattle have seen quite a setback. They had a strong week and a half run up. We've got the cattle on feed report this afternoon, so we'll have to see if placement number is going to be another surprise like it was last month. But overall, the cash trade's been a little quiet. There are big discounts to the cash that are in the market.
4: Well, we're looking at the cattle on feed report. He talks about China's upcoming meeting and other issues.
5: I think as we end the week, we're seeing a lower market profit taking. The markets are a back and forth trade, it seems like, this week, waiting to see what comes out of the Trump-Xi meeting next week. A lot of optimism has been built into the market, so I think they're taking profits in case that's dialed in. We haven't had much harvest results, so I think a lot of people are eager to get into the field as the weather clears, and then we can get a better idea on if the combine is seeing these yields backtrack, and I think that's probably the most important thing to look at. Wheat pulling back, which is a day-to-day, depending on what happens in the Black Sea, but overall it looks like meal, which has been the strong leader on the bean side, is pulling back on profit taking to end the week too. So it's kind of spilled over into the rest of the grains.
4: Dow Jones down 91 points and crude oil down $1.81. 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

0: KJ Country 96.5, Chelsea Valentine. It is Friday. We are getting closer and closer to the weekend, and it is the last weekend of summer. Let that sink in. Now, I can't remember if the 21st or the 20th is the actual first day of autumn, but it's just around the corner. Half of my friends are ready to just jump into the next season, and the other half are like me, just trying to hang on to that beautiful sunshine. We had a gorgeous day yesterday. So, some tips to enjoy the most out of your final weekend. Get out, enjoy the weather, enjoy the sunshine. They say have one really productive day, or like split your days. So half your day is super productive, knocking out the chores, doing all the things. The other half is you just either bed rotting, being lazy. I know there's a lot of football games on, but try to get outside. They say it's going to be really good for your mental health, and then you're going to feel a little bit better when this season closes and we head into the next one. And you know we're not done with that weather. We're still going to get like a 90-degree day later on, maybe.
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0: KJ Country 96.5 Chelsea Valentine. My aunt owns three golden retrievers, Tucker, Ollie, and the youngest one is Teddy. Yes, as in teddy bear. And when I think of these dogs compared to my girls are both half border collie. Daisy's Dalmatian, so she's got attitude for days, but will love you if you have food. Delilah's very selective who she snuggles on. She's an Australian shepherd. She's a working girl. So if you don't throw her frisbee, you don't really have a purpose in her life, and people get offended by that. But golden retrievers are dopey and snuggly, and they're the number one family dog for a reason. Unless you have a burglar. There's a family in San Diego whose dog is their 90-pound golden retriever named Nash. Burglar came in, was in the house for 30 minutes, and Nash proceeded to hand that burglar every toy that Nash had. And the burglar hung out. Thank God didn't hurt the dog. The cops show up. The family's watching all this on their nanny cam. And then Nash proceeds to give the cops his toys and the burglar toys and the mom and dad toys when they got home after having a heart attack watching all this all day.
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Hey, Jay Country, 96.5, Chelsea Valentine. What was your first date with your spouse, your significant other? Are you continuing to go on first dates? If you're really, really into somebody, don't take them to this spot. I will explain why coming up. Three songs. I need a new.

0: KJ Country 96.5, Chelsea Valentine. I've had many, many first dates in my lifetime. And I think about when my husband started asking me out, it was just kind of a casual type of thing. But even he didn't make this mistake. There's a TikToker saying that if you're really, really into somebody, you do not ask them to go get coffee. And think about it. I understand that it's affordable. It's a quieter place where you can sit and talk. I get that. And then it's low commitment, low investment. But he says that's exactly the issue. This TikToker says, I don't know many men, professionally or personally, who would look at the woman of their dreams, a woman he's highly attracted to, and thinks to himself, I'm going to take her to go get a cup of coffee. He would be embarrassed to suggest something like that to her. What you have to understand is that men spend money on things and people that they value. Just look at their fantasy football teams and their hobbies. Don't cut corners if that's somebody that you're really, really into. So maybe lunch instead, an actual meal.
1: 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September is National Preparedness Month, and Fergus Falls Fire Chief and Emergency Manager Ryan Muckow is encouraging residents to be ready for disaster. Muckow says that for our area, the timing lines up with a seasonal shift. Late summer and fall still bring severe thunderstorms and tornado risk, and we are only a few months from the ice, snow, and potentially dangerous cold. The best time to prepare for either is now. Emergency preparedness often gets viewed as complicated or time-consuming, but preparedness is simply being ready and equipped for an event or situation. There are some no-cost and minimal time-consuming steps you can take to be prepared on KBRFradio.com. 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

0: Country 96.5, Chelsea Valentine. I don't know if I'm going through like a summer cold or what. My husband was out with the man flu earlier. Well, not quite the flu. I mean, he's feeling low. But I just found I'm feeling kind of low on energy. Are you guys too? Which stinks because yesterday was so beautiful. It was such a gorgeous day with sunshine and we still knocked out some really cool trainings. But I just feel tired and I'm a little bit nervous about this. So currently I have a bubbler. I have coffee because we're right in the slump of the afternoon. And then I have water. Water is so important. But there's more and more people who are turning to nicotine pouches to replace energy drinks and coffee at work to give them a boost. Now, nicotine is highly addictive. It is not good for you. There are some people who will have up to 10 pouches a day to get through the day. Yikes. Even through meetings, they just stick in a patch. I don't think doctors recommend this.
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0: Country 96.5, Chelsea Valentine. You ready for some instant karma? It's my favorite kind. It's served hot and ready to go pick it up at the window. Now, I don't wish ill on anybody, not even my exes. I don't wish ill on anybody. However, if you are a mean person, if you're doing something nasty, if you're doing something illegal, and you're taking advantage of other people, I get great satisfaction when there's instant karma, like a bird pooping on your head or getting caught right away. We're headed to a restaurant. There's a burglar who says, I'm going to steal their hard-earned money out of the cash register. He greases himself up, goes into the vents, right? Which is ironic because restaurants can, you know, there's still a lot of grease that's around there, so I don't know why, whatever. So he didn't want to go through the door. He didn't want to break through with the alarms. He didn't want to, you know, smash the window. So he gets into those vents and he waits until the place closes. Realizes he's stuck. Calls 911. Firefighters have to get him unstuck, and police did arrest him. He is now looking at a class 2 felony, and I don't think they hosed him down just for a little extra instant karma.
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96.5 Chelsea Valentine. My husband busts my chops all the time when it comes to football. Now, I do know football. I'm just not obsessed to his level. And case in point, when they turned to Taylor Swift and Tom Cruise at the Kansas City Chiefs game earlier this week, they revealed, Tom revealed what Taylor told him. And it was an absolute shock and delight. I love it. I'm going to share that with you coming up. Three songs.

0: CJ Country 96.5, Chelsea Valentine. Dun, dun, dun. Shocker. Sometimes women do understand football. If men can understand it, women can definitely understand it. I'm just kidding. No, this is hilarious to me because there was a photo release. We didn't watch the Chiefs Denver game, and I flipped at the last minute. I picked Denver to win. I was hoping for an upset. I shouldn't have done that. I saw a photo of Tom Cruise talking to Taylor Swift as she's watching her husband, you know, work and run his little tight end around and getting his points. And here's what Tom Cruise shared, what they actually talked about. And I find this amazing because Taylor's come a long way. She knows her stuff.
1: What do you talk about?
2: She was schooling me on football.
1: For real?
2: For real. Like, she was bringing the football, first of all. She's a genius. I've been following her since she was a kid.
1: Yeah, she is a genius.
2: Everybody there, all their friends, they're a beautiful couple, you know, and magical in their own right. And everybody there in that booth. I haven't been to a football game since pre-COVID, you know, where I was working and everything.
1: Yeah.
2: So to get to hang out there and have that moment, it was a lot.
1: But she knows her stuff.
2: Oh, she knows her stuff. She's like, this is like, I was like, okay.
1: Because she told me that she was like, she didn't know much about football.
2: She knew nothing about football when she met Travis. It was like, what was it like playing against your brother, like tackling each other? I told Travis, he was like very patient. She said, you know, he's so patient, kind of said, I'm sure he was.
0: That is so awesome. Yes, Taylor Swift learning the game of football and living it.
3: 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September is National Preparedness Month, and Fergus Falls Fire Chief and Emergency Manager Ryan Muckow is encouraging residents to be ready for disaster. Muckow says that for our area, the timing lines up with a seasonal shift. Late summer and fall still bring severe thunderstorms and tornado risk, and we are only a few months from the ice, snow, and potentially dangerous cold. The best time to prepare for either is now. Emergency preparedness often gets viewed as complicated or time-consuming, but preparedness is simply being ready and equipped for an event or situation. There are some no-cost and minimal time-consuming steps you can take to be prepared on KBRFradio.com. 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
5: Weather can shift quickly and sometimes become dangerous. 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
6: This is your I-94 ramp cone zone update. The 210 I-94 ramp is closed. The interchange ramps will be closed to all travelers during construction, and traffic to and from Highway 210 in Fergus Falls will be detoured to the County Road 1/Tower Road. Highway 210 will remain open for travelers during construction. Traffic will shift to one side of the bridge and will be reduced to one lane in each direction. For construction updates, visit the Fergus Falls Chamber at fergusfalls.com and click on the cone zone. 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

0: KJ Country 96.5, Chelsea Valentine, Ella Langley, Morgan Wallen. And Morgan did it again. Did it again. I just saw the artwork for this. It's for the upcoming Grand Theft Auto that's getting released, or it's going to be released. I don't know. My husband talks about it. I kind of tune out a little bit. But this is the first time they're releasing Grand Theft Auto in years and years. And the album cover looks a lot like Miami Vice, like very 80s style. And it turns out Morgan Wallen recorded an original song for the Grand Theft Auto soundtrack. I didn't know that games had a soundtrack. I know that there's music in them, and I always come on, I'm like, oh, what you listening to? Normally my husband doesn't listen to rap. Oh, he's playing a video game. Great. Grand Theft Auto 6, the album, will feature 34 original songs and is scheduled for release on November 19th alongside the game. And you'll hear Morgan.
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0: KJ Country 96.5, Chelsea Valentine, good things come to those who wait. Riley Green dropping his That's Just Me album today, September 18th, 19 songs on it. Tracks with Brooks and Dunn, Randy Owen of Alabama, Jake Worthington, and Hannah McFarland, who said she's absolutely has no intention of dating Riley Green. She'd rather chew her foot off, but making music with him, absolutely. Here he is talking about his new album, That's Just Me.
1: Now that I'm a few albums in, like where I'm at in my career now, what's different? I always try to think about what got me here, you know, what types of songs and where I was mentally writing from, and make sure those songs are always on an album.
0: There you go, Riley Green, That's Just Me, coming out today. Check it out.
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0: Country 96.5 Chelsea Valentine. Ooh, let's talk about some personalities. Right? We've got conflict all around us. Lots of different strong personalities, quiet personalities. But here are some signs that people are smarter than what they let on. And the loudest person in the room isn't always the most confident or smartest. Turns out that dead giveaways that somebody is smarter than what they let on. They're comfortable, confident enough to admit when they don't know something. And they look it up. They want to gather more information before they jump to conclusions. And they're normally pretty quiet as they're just sitting and observing and taking in things around the room. So if you work with somebody, if you're around somebody who's just loud all the time and just going around and around and around, it's okay. You might be the smarter one.
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6: Currently in position one for the Wasota late models is Shane Zabraski from Rice, Minnesota, number 7A. Coming in second, Dave Mass from East Bethel, Minnesota, number 2. 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For Wasota Modifieds, again, in position one, number 7A, Shane Zabraski. In second, Jody Bellafuel from Carlton, Minnesota, number 11. And in third, Joseph Thomas from Glendon, Minnesota, number 6T. For the Wasota Superstocks, Shane Zabraski, number 1, 7A. For number 2, Dylan Nelson from Merrifield, Minnesota, number 25. And in third, Dexton Koch from Becker, Minnesota, number 78K. Wasota Midwest Mods, position 1, number 11R, Landon Rant from Siren, Wisconsin. In second, Blake Adams, number 40D, coming in from Cameron, Wisconsin. And at position 3, number 21, Jake Smith from St. Joseph, Minnesota.
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0: KJ Country 96.5, Chelsea Valentine. You hear all sorts of junk when it comes to GLP-1s, right? And I'm not just talking about the medication itself, because I myself microdosed about a year and a half ago, and it helped accelerate my weight loss results. But you actually have to eat more when you're on GLP-1s, not less. So there's this restaurant in Las Vegas that's selling this $200 steak, and it's called the GLP 1 ounce steak. It's 1 ounce of steak, and it's covered in truffle, caviar, and gold flakes. Only in Vegas. And people are just mocking it because who in the world, that's literally a bite of steak. Now, when I was microdosing and even during my weight loss journey, baby girl needs 150 grams of protein a day. I need like 2 steaks, all right? Big, like 8 ounce steaks every day. And that's what I was eating just to maintain muscle mass. So this is just so funny to me. I would go broke. I couldn't afford their caviar steak. Good luck with selling that on your menu. Cute.
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Country 96.5 Chelsea Valentine. This is one of the hottest venues ever. Speaking of, we were just ripping on Vegas earlier for their one-ounce steaks. If you want to go to a heck of a show, you got to go to the Sphere. Kenny Chesney's headed back. He's going to talk about the Sphere. Literally working in a bubble, and it's so cool. Three songs coming up.

0: Country 96.5. Chelsea Valentine. Kenny Chesney is headed back to the Sphere in Las Vegas. And if you don't go anywhere for concerts, and you're maybe thinking, okay, I've it in my budget to go to one, this would hands down be one of the top shows ever to go to.
1: You hope that the record that you put out is a reflection, is a mirror of where you are in your life. And I feel like this record is. The thing that I love about it, I was afforded the gift of time for this one. Usually when an artist has a record and they put it out, you know, and it does well, you know, the label kind of wants another one in like a 12 or 18 month period.
0: So there he is. He's going to be back at the Sphere in Las Vegas with his new album, Silver Sands Marina. And it's going to be this immersive experience. Think of like the IMAX theater meets live music, meets going all trippy like they did back when the Beatles. But no, you're kind of sober. It's going to be absolutely amazing. That's going down. He's going to be there dropping the album September 25th.
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8: Hi, this is Todd Cameron from PT's Guide Service. Change is upon us, and that fall-like feeling is probably here to stay. The past few weeks, we've been blessed with more than our fair share of rain in the area. Lake levels have risen a few inches, which is certainly better than dropping like they have been all summer. So we should be in good shape for the most part at our public accesses. So when we talk about fall fishing patterns, what does that exactly mean? A lot of times, that means going back to where it all began last May. First of all, I love the jig and minnow combination more than any other presentation, especially in the spring and fall for catching walleye. As the water temperatures cool and the bait fish begin moving to deeper water, you know exactly who is going to be waiting for them. Walleye, northern, crappie, and everyone else who enjoys an easy meal. All the young fish, including minnows, will show up on your electronics. It may look like a basketball or a long thin line suspended about halfway in the water column, depending upon how deep you're fishing. I've used Lowrance Electronics for more than 30 years, and I'll let my sonar tell me what's going on. Am I seeing any bait fish? Are they scattered or bunched up? What's the water temperature? Am I seeing any of those classic walleye arcs, and are they tight to the bottom or suspended? A lot of information can be gathered in a short amount of time, but this is part of the formula for catching old marbleye and having a fresh meal of fall walleye for lunch. So what are the other key factors for catching walleye in the fall? The old saying goes, location, location, and location. Regardless of how fancy of a boat you use or how much you spend on electronics or fishing rods and tackle, if you don't locate walleye, you obviously aren't going to catch. The first step is using your electronics and fishing in locations where you see bait fish and arcs on your electronics. I'll usually start my search on deep water breaks, extended points, inside or outside turns, and the shoreline breaks that drop quickly into deep water. The sharp deep water breaks remind me of a playground slide, and you can fish either up or down the slide depending upon where the fish are holding. In fact, you'll hear many people refer to a particular location on a lake as the slide, meaning a sharp drop into deeper water. In the fall, I've caught walleye in 10 feet, and I've caught them in over 50 feet. So don't get hung up on one depth. As a general rule, 15 to 35 feet is a good starting point. When using a jig in a minnow presentation, I like to be vertical so I can stay in touch with the bottom. A lift and a drop method seems to always work best. Wind, more than anything else, will determine what size jig I'm using. As far as what type of minnow I use, it's hard to beat the old fathead minnow, especially if they are fresh and have a nice silver-blue color to them. Trust your electronics, use the data to locate walleye, and present a fat, sassy minnow on a jig, and you'll hook up sooner or later with a nice walleye for your lunch or supper. Until next time, this is Todd Cameron from PT's Guide Service. Good luck and good catching.
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0: Hey, Jay Country 96.5, Chelsea Valentine. I thoroughly enjoy and love our time together. And we are winding down this Friday. So whether you're on the road, you're headed to the next thing, it's the last weekend of summer. So soak it in. Remember, work a little hard, but not too hard this weekend. And you can hang out with us all the time, wherever you're headed. Download the free Fergus Now app, powered by the Minnesota Motor Company. We've got your news and sports all right there at your fingertips. The latest contests are going to be up there as well. And of course, your favorite music right here on KJ Country 96.5. 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
1: Race fans, this announcement came out late this afternoon due to the wet weather. The WSOTA 100 races for tonight have been postponed, and races will resume at 11 o'clock tomorrow morning and will be featured on KJ Country 96.5. 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
1: Here's your forecast on KJ Country 96.5 for tonight, and dropping down to 54. A little bit of rain early on, then turning cloudy. Mostly cloudy, 67 for Saturday. Mostly cloudy, 67 Sunday. 65 partly sunny on Monday. That's your forecast on KJ Country 96.5.
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1: Here's your forecast on KJ Country 96.5 for tonight, and dropping down to 54. A little bit of rain early on, then turning cloudy. Mostly cloudy, 67 for Saturday. Mostly cloudy, 67 Sunday. 65 partly sunny on Monday. At your forecast on KJ Country 96.5.
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